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1: Columbia, South Carolina police confirmed one officer has died. Another was injured after confronting a suspect while investigating a domestic violence call this morning. 29-year-old officer Christopher DeLong had been with the department for 2 years and is survived by his wife and two children. Officer David Domick is in stable condition. The suspect's condition unclear at this time, but police say the 33-year-old has a history of arrests in several states. Your favorite college football team could be sporting more than just a logo the next time they take the field. ABC's Elizabeth Schulze tells us the latest way colleges are raising revenue.
2: Welcome back, college football.
3: A small change on jerseys across the country, now also getting big attention. For the first time ever, corporate patches prominently displayed on uniforms for regular season games. A new NCAA policy allows Division I teams to place up to two additional commercial logos on their uniforms and apparel, up to 4 square inches each, part of an effort to drive additional revenue.
1: Tens of thousands of mourners today paying their respects at Norway's Royal Palace after King Harald V, who died Friday morning at the National Hospital in Oslo. He was 89 years old. Harald's son has taken the throne as Haakon VIII. His daughter now becomes next in line for the throne under a 1990 constitutional reform that now allows succession to the firstborn, regardless of gender. Dave Packer, ABC News.
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5: It's 7:05 on Saturday, August 29th, 2026. Good evening. I'm Haley Hansen. Thanks for tuning in this weekend. It's still 77 degrees along Chicago's lakefront under mostly cloudy skies. We've got rain moving through some parts of northwest Indiana right now, and we're going to continue to see a few chances for storms, with our temperatures not dropping much lower than 70. Only a little sunshine tomorrow. It's going to be humid and warmer with a high up to 87. More rain in the forecast, possibly thunderstorms by the afternoon. Monday and Tuesday are going to be hot with more chances for rain. Plus, we're getting back into the 90s to end August. AccuWeather will have all the details coming up at 7:15. But first, our top local story here on News Radio WBBM. Chicago Public Schools will be getting some grants back from the Department of Education. WBBM's Terry Keschner has the story.
6: Chicago Public Schools tells WBBM it has received a notice of continuation for the Magnet School Assistance Program grant funding and looks forward to working with the U.S. Department of Education to ensure resources reach schools and students as soon as possible. CPS did not specify how much money it is getting, but a report in the Sun-Times says the Education Department said it would withhold about $6 million as well as future funding when it announced last year it was stripping the grant. The Department of Education was claiming CPS violated students' civil rights by having a black student success plan and policies that supported transgender students, leading to a lawsuit by CPS. Terry Keschner, News Radio 105.9 WBBM.
5: The Chicago-based organization Black Men United traveled to Gary today for an event offering food and supplies to residents. Some who went for more than 2 weeks without power following this month's storms.
7: Hundreds of people lined up here at the First Baptist Church of Gary, one of many such events in the city. Terry Young and Johnny Jackson with Black Men United.
8: Our people are extremely hurting, and we have the opportunity and obligation to make a difference in our community, and we're going to do that.
9: I mean, it's just we just had to do something to bring some, put some smiles on this community, on this community face.
7: We met Steve Lanier here, president of the NAACP of Fort Wayne.
10: I see unity. I see togetherness. You see people helping people. A lot of the volunteers.

0: are also people who have suffered.
1: One man helping here said they're not going to allow another Katrina. And the Cajun Navy, which formed after the 2005 hurricane, was also helping people here, all the way from Baton Rouge. In Gary, Mike Krauser, News Radio 105.9 WBBM.
2: A 34-year-old man is dead after a crash in the Archer Heights neighborhood on Chicago's southwest side. Police say the man was riding a motorcycle heading west on Ridgeway just after 1:45 this afternoon when he was hit by a 35-year-old woman driving an SUV south on Hamlin who failed to yield the right of way. The man was taken to a hospital where he was pronounced dead. The woman was also hospitalized and was given at least one citation. November 3rd is more than just election day. It's decision day for your neighborhood. From the people who represent us to the taxes you pay, your vote dictates what comes next. 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
3: Hi, Haley. Well, right now we are looking at some heavy delays on DuSable Lakeshore Drive. Now, this is on the northbound side where we've got heavy spots from 18th Drive to Monroe and the Navy Pier to Chicago Avenue. The southbound side of the drive, you're jammed from North Avenue to Chicago Avenue, and then you're going to hit some heavy spots from Monroe to Roosevelt Road. On our Illinois tollways, the Tri-State northbound, heavy traffic past Cermak Road to pass the Eisenhower and Irving Park to Balmoral. Now, on the southbound side, you're slow past Route 22 Half Day Road to Deerfield Road. That's because of road work. Now, on the Jane Addams eastbound, westbound, it looks good. The Ronald Reagan tollway eastbound, you're heavy from York Road to the northbound Tri-State ramp. The westbound side of the Ronald Reagan is clear, and so is the Veterans Memorial. No delays on Route 390. Route 53 northbound, heavy traffic from Algonquin Road to Kirchhoff. Southbound, heavy spots from Palatine Road to before Algonquin Road. The Edens heading in, it will take you 17 minutes from Lake Cook Road to the Kennedy Junction. Now you are going to have some slow traffic as you approach Old Orchard Road to pass Dempster. The outbound side of the Edens, no delays. The Kennedy heading in 32 minutes from O'Hare to downtown, 23 from the Edens Junction. Outbound side of the Kennedy, 26 minutes out to Montrose, 32 out to O'Hare. The Eisenhower headed in slow traffic from 17th to Costner. That's a 38-minute trip from I-90 to the Burn Interchange, 20 minutes from Mannheim. The outbound side, 23 minutes to Mannheim, 41 out to the Jane Addams. From the Metro Traffic Center, next report, 7:18, News Radio 105.9 WBBM.
2: AccuWeather says it's going to be mostly cloudy through the rest of tonight with a shower or two moving through. The overnight low drops to 71. Tomorrow, clouds and some sunshine. It's going to be breezy, warm, and more humid. Our high in the upper 80s. Perhaps some rain in the morning and maybe a spotty thunderstorm in the afternoon. But we should dry out by tomorrow night with mostly cloudy skies and a low down to 72. Right now, it's 77 degrees along Chicago's lakefront at 710.
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2: Good evening. It's 7:11. A 63-year-old man remains hospitalized after he was shot this afternoon in the Chicago Lawn neighborhood on the southwest side. Police say officers found him near 63rd and Rockwell with gunshot wounds to his chest and arm. He was initially listed in critical condition. An investigation into the shooting continues. A man went from a West Side hospital to Eastern Europe, and Monday he'll be in a Chicago courtroom.
8: Anash Ahmed used to serve as the CFO of Loretto Hospital.
7: He was arrested in Serbia back in January and is now back in the U.S. He's been indicted for a second time, accused of being part of a multi-million dollar COVID testing fraud scheme. Prosecutors say it was worth tens of millions of dollars. They allege Ahmed used patient data tied to COVID testing in order to get money from the federal government. A Chicago lab owner has already admitted to being part of the scheme with Ahmed. Cisco Cotto, News Radio 105.9 WBBM.
2: Community advocate and small real estate developer Zoe Ma has announced her intention to run for mayor of Chicago. The official campaign launch will be held Tuesday, where she'll outline her solutions for issues related to the cost of living, increased home ownership, a more fair property tax structure, budget accountability, and youth services that address homelessness, better educational resources, and pathways to careers. She'll be an independent, progressive candidate in the 2027 election. A check of the AccuWeather 5-day forecast is coming up next. It's 7:13.
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2: 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Here's meteorologist Carl Erickson.
16: A shower or two passing through tonight, otherwise mostly cloudy, low 71. And clouds and some sunny breaks tomorrow, warmer and more humid, with an afternoon thunderstorm in parts of the area, high 87. Mostly cloudy, warm and humid tomorrow night, low 72. Then turning hot and humid Monday and Tuesday with clouds and sunshine each day. Maybe an afternoon thunderstorm of both of those afternoons, but looks like much of that time should be rain-free. High near 90 on Monday. Tuesday's high 92. Sunny, hot, and humid Wednesday. High again, 92. I'm AccuWeather meteorologist Kai Erickson.
2: Right now it's 77 degrees along the lakefront, 72 in Waukegan, and a mostly cloudy 76 at O'Hare at 7:16. Time to check in on sports. The Chicago Bears have kicked off their preseason finale in Tennessee, but kept most of their offensive starters out as they shift their focus towards week one. Titans and Bears took part in several days of joint practices this week. We're getting close to the end of the third quarter, and the Bears lead the Titans 21-9. The Chicago Cubs bats were rolling again at Wrigley this afternoon, powering the Northsiders to another win. Pete Crow Armstrong had a day to remember, homering three times as he continued to his pursuit of a 40 home run, 40 steal season. Alex Bregman joined in during the first inning with his 20th homer of the season. Here's the call on 104.3 The Score.
14: Reds outfield pretty much straight away against Alex Bregman. Here's a high fly ball to deep center field. Back goes Friedel. Back near the center field fence. That ball is gone. The Cubs lead 3-0. Dead center.

0: Bregman's 20th of the year.
1: The Reds got to Kevin Gausman this afternoon, tagging the Cubs starter for 5 earned runs over the 5 innings. Gausman could not match his previous outing, but the Cubs bullpen shut things down to secure the win. They're looking to take the series tomorrow at 6:20. Southsiders have a chance to finish off a sweep tomorrow after taking down Minnesota with a 3-2 win today. Andrew Benintendi was responsible for all 3 Sox runs, going deep for 14 home runs of the year, his 14th home run of the year. White Sox bullpen closed things out with 4 scoreless frames to preserve the comeback win. They'll finish off their road series with the Twins tomorrow at 1:10. And Victor Hovland and Ryan Gerard continued the battle for top spot at the Tour Championship down in Georgia today after entering with a share of the lead. The two are going to look to finish off strong during the final round tomorrow with the rest of the field trailing pretty close behind. That's a look at sports at 16 and 46 past each hour. Now at 7:18, let's check in on traffic and weather together on the 8th. Here's Jennifer Thompson.
2: Well, right now we are looking at a crash on the Dan Ryan. This is the inbound side. Some slow spots from 79th to Marquette with a crash in the 2 left lanes. And then you're slow as you approach Cermak to the Eisenhower. Right now, that's a 21-minute ride from the Bishop Ford merge to downtown. The outbound side of the Ryan is clear. On the Edens right now, 15 minutes in, 15 minutes out. On the Kennedy heading in, heavy traffic as you approach Fullerton to pass the One Trust Mural near North Avenue. Right now, that's in half an hour from O'Hare to the Burn Interchange, 20 minutes from the Edens Junction. On the outbound side of the Kennedy, 26 minutes to Montrose, 32 to O'Hare. The Eisenhower heading in, you're looking at a 38-minute ride from I-90 to the Burn Interchange, 20 minutes from Mannheim. The outbound side of the Eisenhower, heavy spots from Independence to before First Avenue. That's a 23-minute ride out to Mannheim, 41 out to the Jane Addams. The Stevenson, it's looking a little bit better, actually. Right now, you are slow inbound as you approach Cicero Avenue to just past Pulaski Avenue, and that is a 28-minute ride from I-355 to the lakefront. You're looking at 20 minutes from the Tri-State. The outbound side of the Stevenson, you're clear. The Dan Ryan, once again, on the inbound side, we've got that crash as you approach Marquette in the 2 left lanes. That's a 21-minute ride from the Bishop Ford merge to downtown. The outbound side of the Dan Ryan is clear. From the Metro Traffic Center, next report, 728 News Radio 105.9 WBBM.
1: The WBBM AccuWeather forecast says it's going to be mostly cloudy the rest of tonight. Maybe some showers around. Lows dropping not much lower than 71. Tomorrow, clouds and some sunshine. It's going to be breezy, hot, and humid. A high of 87. Some rain in the morning with a spotty thunderstorm in the afternoon, but we should dry out by tomorrow night. Right now, 77 along the lakefront, 72 in Waukegan, and a mostly cloudy 76 degrees at O'Hare at 7:20. Our top story this hour, there's outrage among environmentalists following news that President Trump's considering giving a portion of Yosemite National Park to a real estate developer. We're going to have much more on this story coming up at 7:31. Evanston's North Light Theater is gearing up for its first big show at its brand new building.
3: No, Mr. Burns, I'm sorry. We still haven't seen.
4: Hell day!
5: Rehearsals are in full swing at the new 25,000 square foot space on Church Street.
6: So we have one main theater with 287 seats, a thrust stage that goes up and down. It can go down. It's very convertible. But I also want a lobby that was going to be useful, but also comfortable and kind of cool. We also wanted to be in an urban center. We wanted to be near public transportation.
5: Northlight Executive Director Tim Evans says it's an exciting time coming back to the theater's original home in Evanston after being in Skokie for nearly 3 decades.
6: You know, we started in Evanston 50 years ago. So there was a homecoming, you know, story to all of this and a really pull from the folks in Evanston that this would be a great place to come home to.
5: The project is 8 years in the making. Evans says they met their fundraising goal of $32 million at the ribbon cutting a couple of weeks ago. Northlight Theater kicks off its inaugural season on September 9th with the premiere of The Front Page. Lisa Fielding, News Radio, 105.9 WBBM.
1: A new study examining wrongful convictions across the country puts Illinois at the top of its list. The study by Davidoff Law Personal Injury Lawyers calculated exonerations per 100,000 residents and the average years each wrongfully convicted person spent behind bars. Illinois leads every state in wrongful convictions with more than 580 documented exonerations. The average years lost per case is about 8.7. Washington, D.C. ranks second in the study. Michigan came in third. Coming up, GLP-1s are impacting the plus size market. Bloomberg explains next, 722.
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9: Sellers are pulling back plus-sized options from their inventory due to GLP-1s. This marks a shift for H&M, which back in 2023 announced a plan to extend sizes to 4XL online for women in the U.S. The Swedish fashion retailer has since confirmed to Bloomberg Businessweek that it's reversed course. According to Bloomberg consumer reporter Maddie Parker, H&M is not alone.
10: We kind of got in touch with a fashion retail company which scraped some of the US websites. You can see that they've also dropped down the amount of products that they actually store in some of those extended sizing, and that's fallen in some cases by about 5 to 10%.
9: While companies are not saying what's behind the shift, industry experts are pointing to GLP-1s. Parker also says that companies are adjusting.
10: So a lot of these retailers are actually shifting some of the inventory that they had dedicated to the extended sizes and kind of shifting that more into the core size range, if you will, so kind of the S, M, and the L kind of range.
9: According to research from PricewaterhouseCoopers, around 21% of U.S. households include someone using a GLP-1. With business at 23 and 53 from the Bloomberg Newsroom, Dan Schwartzman, News Radio 105.9 WBBM.
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1: It's 7:28. Traffic and weather together on the 8s. What's up, Jennifer Thompson?
2: Well, right now on the Dan Ryan inbound, we've got slow traffic from 79th to Marquette with this earlier crash that's in the two left lanes. And then you're slow as you approach Cermak to the Eisenhower. Right now, that's a 17-minute trip from the Bishop Ford merge to downtown. Now the outbound side of the Ryan, no delays to report. I-57 looks good as you head in. On the outbound side, you're looking at a 19-minute trip from the Ryan to I-80. The Bishop Ford outbound, 31 minutes. You're jammed past 115th to Dalton Avenue with road work where it's down to one lane. Now keep in mind, this will be going on until 6 a.m. Monday morning. You want to use Torrance or I-57 as your alternate. The inbound side of the Ford, you're slow from 111th past 103rd. That's an 18-minute trip from 8094 to the Ryan. Do Sabal Lakeshore Drive northbound, heavy spots from 18th to Monroe and the Navy Pier to Chicago Avenue. The southbound side, you're jammed from the Oak Street Curve to Chicago Avenue. Then you're going to encounter some heavy spots from Jackson to Roosevelt Road. On our Illinois tollways, the Tri-State northbound, you're heavy past Cermak to pass the Eisenhower and Irving Park Road to Balmoral. Now on the southbound side of the Tri-State, you're slow past Half Day Road to Deerfield Road because of road work. The Ronald Reagan is clear, and so is the Jane Addams. The Veterans Memorial, no delays to report. On the Eisenhower inbound, you're slow past the Reagan with police activity in the right lane. Then you're slow 25th to Austin and past Ashland. 38 minutes from I-92 downtown, 20 from Mannheim. From the Metro Traffic Center, next report, 738 News Radio 105.9 WBBM.
1: AccuWeather says it's going to be mostly cloudy overnight with a shower or two passing through, a low down to 71. Tomorrow, clouds, a little bit of sunshine, but it's mainly going to be breezy, hot, and humid, a high up to 87, with showers in the morning and possibly thunderstorms at night. Mostly cloudy and hopefully drier by tomorrow night. We're still warm and humid, though, with a low down to 72. Right now, 77 along Chicago's lakefront at 7:30.
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1: Good evening, I'm Haley Hansen. These are the top stories on News Radio WBBM. A proposal from the Trump administration concerning some land in Yosemite National Park is raising some concerns. An investigation continues into a shooting by police in Northwest Indiana that left one person dead. A man from Massachusetts has gotten involved in the search for his wife, who got caught in flooding in Nepal. Plus, an oil deal between the U.S. and Venezuela has been announced by President Trump. WBBM Sports, the Cubs win, White Sox win, Chicago Sky lose, Chicago Fire draw, and Chicago Bears currently lead the Titans 24-9. AccuWeather says it's going to be mostly cloudy with a shower or two around, a low down to 71 overnight. A mix of clouds and sun tomorrow with some storms moving through across the day. Right now, 77 along the lakefront at 731. The Trump administration has proposed giving a small parcel of land in Yosemite National Park in California to a private developer. The company owns an 83-acre plot of land just outside the national park and apparently wants to build a private road into the park. Don Neubacher, a former superintendent of Yosemite National Park, expresses opposition to that proposal.
20: I think it's basically illegal, number one. We just don't do this kind of activity. We don't transfer public lands to other entities. And it even went to Congress this past year. They wanted to get approval from Congress to do it, but Congress said no.
1: Meantime, Jen Walling, the CEO of the Illinois Environmental Council, says Yosemite should not be up for sale.
0: It belongs to all of us. This is something that is being given away as an amenity because it's something that might help a private luxury development. And I'm really concerned this shouldn't move forward.
1: The proposal, which was first reported by News of the United States, also known as Notice, calls for transferring a small parcel of land just inside the western boundary of Yosemite to a company controlled by Kingsbarn Reality Capital, a real estate private equity firm. Indiana State Police have been investigating after a person was shot and killed by officers last night. It happened in Gary near 4th and Broadway and involved police from the Lake County Sheriff's Department and Gary Police Department. Little else is known about the shooting at this time, and we're still awaiting additional details. A local author says if you love dogs, cats, and a good laugh, she has just the story for you.
21: Walking through downtown Chicago, you'll see people selling ice cream, souvenirs, lots of stuff. Barbara Massey found a sunny spot on Randolph recently to hawk her book, The Adventures of Sam and Keecha, about a small town dog and a big city cat.
22: It has to be really tough to be an artist like yourself, to be someone creative. To do this, you do all this work, but then also the work of selling.
23: Right. That is kind of a hard part, but I mean, if you look through the book, I think it looks pretty good. Like, the book sells itself. It's a story.
22: More geared toward children?
23: Yeah, and there's some references, like if you're into music, they go to a concert. It's a lot of mischief.
21: Barbara Massey is also selling her book, The Adventures of Sam and Keecha, at an event in Crown Point, Indiana this weekend, in part to benefit the Humane Society of Hobart.
23: I recommend everyone at least read it once.
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1: It's 7:34. Police in suburban Elgin are investigating a shooting that left a man wounded last night after he made arrangements online to meet someone.
24: Police responded to a report of a shooting at about 8:45 p.m. on the 600 block of South Liberty Street. They found a man with a gunshot wound. He was taken to a hospital in unknown condition. Police issued a statement that says it was learned that communication occurred via online messaging, which led to a meetup between the parties to purchase items. It's unclear whether they've identified the shooter. Police say the incident remains under investigation, and they're asking anyone with any information to reach out. Mike Krauser, News Radio 105.9 WBBM.
1: An oil deal has been announced by President Trump between the U.S. and Venezuela that he says will provide the U.S. majority control of more than 65 billion barrels of proven oil reserves in Venezuela. President said the deal will lead to what he says will be substantially lower gas prices. But some analysts say it's not a guarantee and could take a while. Patrick DeHaan, the head of petroleum analysis for Gas Buddy, had this explanation while speaking with ABC News.
25: Whenever the U.S. makes a deal like this, first of all, you have to look at Venezuela's constitution, which promises that the natural resources of Venezuela belong to their citizens. And oil companies are going to be looking at this very carefully, because to spend the billions of dollars, they have to have the reliability in what they're about to spend money on. And that's why some oil companies have not yet invested.
1: Meantime, a U.S. official says the supply of at-cost oil produced in Venezuela will help fill the U.S. strategic petroleum reserve. Speaking of, we're going to talk about the lowest gas prices coming up next at 7:35.
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1: 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That number is 312-409-4277. It's 7:38. Let's check in on traffic and weather together on the 8th. How are the roads, Jennifer Thompson?
2: Not really good right now on our Illinois tollways. The Jane Addams Tollway eastbound. Slow traffic as you approach Barrington Road. This is with an incident. West of Barrington Road, all lanes are blocked and traffic is being diverted off to Barrington Road. So once again, the Jane Addams eastbound. As you approach Barrington Road, all lanes are blocked and traffic is being diverted off to Barrington Road. That side of the Jane Addams Tollway is closed. The westbound side of the Jane Addams, no delays to report. The Ronald Reagan eastbound, slow traffic as you approach Naperville Road with a reported crash with one car facing the wrong direction. The westbound side of I-88 is clear. No delays on the Veterans Memorial or Route 390. Right now on the Edens, 15 minutes in, 15 minutes out. The Kennedy headed in. Slow traffic as you approach Canfield to pass Nagel, and then your heavy Fullerton to Randolph. That's 26 minutes from O'Hare to downtown, 19 from the Edens Junction, the outbound side of the Kennedy, 24 minutes to Montrose, half an hour out to O'Hare. On the Eisenhower inbound, you're slow past the Reagan with police activity in the right lane, and then you're slow 25th Street to Austin and past Ashland, 38 minutes from I-90 to the Byrne Interchange, 20 minutes from Mannheim. Now the outbound side of the Ike, heavy spots from Laramie to 1st Avenue, 18 minutes out to Mannheim, 36 out to the Jane Addams. The Stevenson heading in, you're slow as you approach Pulaski Road, that's a 27-minute ride from I-355 to the lakefront, 19 from the Tri-State. No delays on the outbound side of the Stevenson. The Dan Ryan inbound, near slow from 79th to 76th. That earlier crash near Marquette is now clear. From the Metro Traffic Center, next report, 7:48 News Radio 105.9 WBBM.
10: WBBM AccuWeather. Mostly cloudy through tonight with a shower or two around, although much of the time should end up rain-free, low 71. Cloudy to partly sunny, breezy, warmer, and more humid tomorrow with a shower or even an afternoon thunderstorm in a few spots, high 87. Mostly cloudy, warm, and humid tomorrow night, low 72. Then turning hot and still humid on Monday with a partly sunny sky, maybe an afternoon thunderstorm with a high near 90. I'm AccuWeather meteorologist Kai Erickson.
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11: I'm Larry Magid with the Connect Safely report. Meta is on trial in a federal courthouse in California, where California Attorney General Rob Bonta alleged that the company, which owns Instagram and Facebook,
27: deployed a dangerous product with dangerous features that they knew would create excessive use and compulsive use by children.
11: California, along with Colorado, Kentucky, and New Jersey, are claiming that features like infinite scroll, autoplay, and likes are contributing to the overuse of their technology by teens. And that, say the plaintiffs, can lead to mental health problems. Connect Safely has been working with Meta for 21 years, and we'd like to think that we've helped push the company in the right direction. But the algorithms designed to keep people online longer are problematic, especially for young people. 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
1: A man from Massachusetts is involved in a desperate search for his wife, who was caught in Nepal's deadly flooding earlier this week.
28: Of the roughly 3,000 still missing in the Nepal-Tibet floods and mudslides, about 90 are Americans, including Jawani Jyoti from Lexington, Massachusetts. Her husband, Sanjeev Rai, left their children at home to go there and find her.
29: We don't know whether she's alive.
5: but she's not. It's tough situation because the area where she was is completely gone.
28: The Indian American woman was on a retreat 7 hours from Kathmandu when geologists say a glacier burst, sending a massive wall of water, mud, and rocks down a mountain, wiping out an entire village along with all the surrounding roads. Her phone still pings there.
5: The buildings, hotels, there's nothing over there. It's just mud and dust in that area. And she's somewhere over there.
28: Nepal is asking for international help in rescue efforts. I'm Julie Walker.
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1: Rupert Grint is returning to Hogwarts. Grint portrayed, of course, Ron Weasley in all 8 Harry Potter films, and now he's taken that same role to Broadway. He'll join the cast of Harry Potter and the Cursed Child for 17 weeks, starting on February 2nd. Grint follows in the footsteps of Tom Felton, who portrayed Draco Malfoy in the original films and reprised the role in The Cursed Child. Felton is currently expected to have his last performance on January 3rd. It's 7:46. Time now to check in on sports. Chicago Bears are wrapping up the preseason in Tennessee with most of the starting offense watching from the sidelines. They spent the last few days going head-to-head in joint practices with the Titans and are now facing off in their third preseason game. That one currently in the fourth quarter, and the Bears still lead the Tennessee Titans 24-15. The Cubs offense kept rolling at Wrigley Field this afternoon with Pete Crow Armstrong having another big day at the plate. He homered three times against the Reds, continuing his pursuit of a 40 home run, 40 steal season with his second blast coming in the second inning. 104-3 the score had the call in the Cubs 17-5 win.
0: Deep drive to right down the line. If it's fair, it's gone. That ball is gone. Pete Crow Armstrong with another home run. Cubs lead 6-2.
1: It wasn't the same outing from Kevin Gausman this afternoon, allowing the Reds to score five in his five innings on the mound. Cubs bullpen was able to keep things scoreless in relief with a chance to take the series tomorrow night at 6:20. Andrew Benintendi came up big for the White Sox today, accounting for all three runs in their 3-2 comeback win over Minnesota. Benintendi drove in a run with a single and added on with his 14th homer of the season. The Sox bullpen tossed four scoreless innings to lock down the series victory, heading into the final game tomorrow at 1:10. A late goal from Robert Lewandowski helped the Chicago Fire equalize today's matchup with the Seattle Sounders. The striker netted an 82nd-minute goal to tie the game at 2 apiece, resulting in the Fire drawing for the second time in 3 games. They're back to play Toronto next Saturday. That's a look at sports at 16:46 past each hour. Now it's 7:48. Time to check in on traffic and weather together on the 8th. Here's Jennifer Thompson.
2: We've got a lot going on our Illinois tollways. Now, on the Jane Addams eastbound, you've got slow traffic as you approach Barrington Road with an incident. Now, west of Barrington Road, all lanes are blocked and traffic is being diverted off to Barrington Road. So the incident is right west of Barrington Road. All lanes are blocked and traffic is being diverted off to Barrington Road on the eastbound side of the Jane Addams. On the Ronald Reagan Tollway eastbound, we've got a rollover crash. Solid traffic before Eola Road with this rollover crash with one car facing the wrong direction. The westbound side of the Ronald Reagan is clear. No delays on the Veterans Memorial or Route 390. On the Tri-State southbound slow pass, Half-Day Road to Deerfield Road with road work. Northbound, your heavy pass Cermak Road to pass the Eisenhower and then Irving Park to Balmoral. No delays on the Edens, the Kennedy heading in, 26 minutes or more here to downtown. 19 from the Edens Junction, slow traffic as you approach Canfield to pass Nagel, then heavy Fullerton to Randolph. The outbound side of the Kennedy, solid traffic from the Byrne Interchange to pass North Avenue, and then slow Fullerton to Belmont, 24 to Montrose, half an hour to O'Hare. On the Eisenhower headed in, slow traffic approaching 17th to Austin, 36 minutes from I-90 to the Byrne Interchange, 18 from Mannheim, the outbound side of the Ike. You're a little slow from Centro to Des Plaines Avenue. That's 17 minutes out to Mannheim, 35 out to the Jane Addams. From the Metro Traffic Center, next report, 7:58. 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
1: The WBBM AccuWeather forecast says it's going to be mostly cloudy with maybe a shower or two moving through tonight. Our overnight low drops to 71. Clouds and some sunshine tomorrow turns breezy, warmer, and humid. Our highs 87. But expect a shower in the morning with a spotty thunderstorm come the afternoon. We're drying out by evening, though, to most mostly cloudy skies. Still pretty warm and humid with a low just down to 72. Right now, 77 along Chicago's lakefront and a mostly cloudy 76 at O'Hare at 7:50.
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1: For this week's Made in Chicago, WBBM's Mai Martinez introduces us to a small business that's been serving up sweet treats for families on the North Side and beyond for over 20 years.
9: Yellow vanilla, yellow chocolate, chocolate, chocolate, chocolate. Vanilla has the sprinkles.
10: Yeah. 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
21: They have everything, something for everyone here.
10: Julie Wang and her husband are the current owners.
22: We took over 11 years ago, and we were able to also expand a second location in Streeterville.
10: So what's the best part of owning a neighborhood bakery?
22: I love seeing the customers. I've created many friends through the years, and it's really nice.
10: Some families have been enjoying Sweet Mandy B's for generations, making their cakes, cookies, brownies, puddings, and pies part of holidays, weddings, and other special occasions.
22: We offer gender reveal cakes if they want to surprise the family. And one of the latest trends are families are choosing cakes to announce where their child may be attending school. They'll choose the university colors, so when they cut into the cake, then it reveals which school.
9: The yellow vanilla and yellow chocolate.
10: Meredith LaRue and her family are new to the neighborhood, but already regulars.
23: This is our third time, I believe. We do a little exercise class in the neighborhood, and then we come and treat ourselves.
10: She says there's something special about Sweet Mandy B's, and Wang agrees.
22: It's just a nice place to be. It's fun. You're spreading joy while you're working.
10: Sweet Mandy B's, made in Chicago. Mai Martinez, News Radio 105.9 WBBM.
1: In other news, city and community leaders in Chicago paused this week to honor the memory and work of an organizer who dedicated years to improving conditions at an infamous public housing project. Yesterday marked the 30th anniversary of the death of Marion Enzinga Stamps. The co-founder of the Chicago Housing Tenants Organization fought on behalf of people living in the old Cabrini Green projects on the North Side. Mayor Johnson signed a proclamation naming August 28th in her honor.
24: The way I understood the legacy of Marion Stamps, that once you made that connection, you're not just family, but you have work to do.
1: One of Miss Stamps' daughters, Tara, is a Cook County commissioner. Looks like we have a crash on the Ronald Reagan Tollway. We're checking in with Jennifer in traffic coming up next at 7:50.
25: Sometimes it feels like the news is full of things that have never happened before. 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

0: What if the thing you're listening to right now never got interrupted? What if it could play uninterrupted from room to room on Sonos? What if you start with two Sonos speakers just to see how it feels? What if you really like how it feels and you become a Sonos person who can't stop saying to their friends, "What if you start with two Sonos speakers just to see how it feels?" Because it's not magic, but it's not magic.
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7: 7:58, traffic and weather together on the 8s. Here's Jennifer Thompson.
8: We've got a lot going on our Illinois tollways. So the first one I'm going to let you know about, this is the Tri-State Northbound. Heavy traffic as you approach the Eisenhower with a crash in the right lane. On the southbound side, you're dealing with road work. You're slow past Half Day Road to Deerfield Road. On the Jane Addams, we've got an incident on the eastbound side. You're jammed past Route 59 to before Barrington Road with this incident just west of Barrington Road. All lanes are now blocked and traffic is being diverted off to Barrington Road. On the Ronald Reagan eastbound, solid traffic before Eola Road with a rollover crash in the two right lanes and one car facing the wrong direction. The westbound side of the Ronald Reagan tollway is clear. The Metro Traffic Center, next report, 808 News Radio 105.9 WBBM.
7: Expect mostly cloudy skies, maybe some rain overnight. The low down to 71. Right now, 76 along the lakefront at 7:59.
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7: Coming up in the next half hour on News Radio WBBM, ground was broken today on a mixed-use development that'll provide housing, retail, and cultural spaces in Chicago's Woodlawn neighborhood.
9: This is Terry Keschner. A Chicago man is arrested for a deadly Southside crash nearly a year ago.
7: WBBM Sports, we're getting close to the end of the game, and the Chicago Bears lead the Tennessee Titans 24-15. And AccuWeather says that it's going to be mostly cloudy overnight. We're expecting a shower or two, with lows not dropping much lower than 70. Clouds and some sunshine tomorrow. It'll be breezy, warmer, and humid. Our high up to 87. Expect rain most of the day, with possibly a spotty thunderstorm in the afternoon. Right now, it's 76 degrees along Chicago's lakefront, 75 in Wheeling, and a mostly cloudy 76 at O'Hare at 8 o'clock.
10: From ABC News, I'm Dave Packer. President Trump announcing a U.S.-Venezuelan oil deal that he says will provide the U.S. majority control of more than 65 billion barrels of proven oil reserves in Venezuela. He says the deal will lead to, quote, substantially lower gas prices. But some analysts saying this is not a guarantee and certainly won't happen overnight. Gas Buddy head of petroleum analysis, Patrick DeHaan.
11: These proven oil reserves were calculated under Hugo Chavez decades ago, and the numbers may not be consistent with reality. In addition, after that, U.S. oil companies, other global oil companies may get involved, but they still need to spend billions of dollars to get that oil to the surface where it becomes more valuable.
10: A massive manhunt underway in Austria and across the EU after a brazen broad daylight smash and grab at a Vienna museum. The two men allegedly running off with a 200-carat diamond and platinum necklace.
12: Austrian police say they're scouring the surveillance video for clues. The video capturing the unmasked men entering the museum as visitors.
13: These people are clearly visible on CCTV, so there will be no escape for them. The only question is, will we be in time to get the necklace back?
12: Snatching this stunning 200-carat Van Cleef necklace, intricately set with more than 600 diamonds, worth at least $4 million, originally designed for the Egyptian royal family.
10: ABC's Salama Hassan. Nature enthusiasts making the trek to Yosemite might soon spot something never seen before inside the national park, a for sale sign. As a possibility, the Trump administration is considering trading a parcel of land in the park to a private developer. ABC's Olivia Rubin.
2: Reports say a private developer is looking to build a road for direct access into one of America's most popular national parks. That developer already owns land near the border of the park where they

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1: Universities after a Louisiana court made them eligible to return to college for a fifth year of play. The NFL saying players who leave the league to go back to college will not be allowed to return to the NFL this season. ABC's Ike Ajachi.
2: Others are defending the move. LSU head coach Lane Kiffin is at the center of the debate. He's built up a highly ranked roster, including tight end Daquan Wright and defensive lineman Xavier Harris, both of whom were recently recruited from NFL teams. The NCAA views it as an issue of fairness and wants lawmakers to step in.
1: A former longtime White House teleprompter operator will pay more than $170,000 to settle allegations he improperly wagered on President Trump's words. Regulators claim Gabriel Perez made more than $100,000 on Cauchy's so-called mention markets. Perez will return those winnings and pay an additional $65,000 penalty under the agreement. He's also banned from online trading for 3 years. Dave Packer, ABC News.
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4: It's 8:05 on Saturday, August 29th, 2026. Good evening and welcome. I'm Roger Plummer. It's 76 degrees in Chicago under mostly cloudy skies. Tonight, mostly cloudy with a shower or two around, a low of 71. Tomorrow, clouds and some sunshine turning breezy, warmer and more humid. Perhaps a shower in the morning with a spotty thunderstorm in the afternoon, a high of 87. We'll check the AccuWeather 5-day forecast at 8:15. But first, our top local story on News Radio WBBM. There was a groundbreaking ceremony today for a new mixed-use mega development in the Woodlawn neighborhood near the Obama Presidential Center. WBBM's Mike Krauser reports.
5: The Woodlawn Central development is a massive project, nearly $600 million on 8.5 acres at 63rd and Woodlawn. The Apostolic Church of God is behind the project. J. Byron Brazier, the son of the pastor, Bishop Byron Brazier, is the developer.
6: When they say it can't be done, build on. When they say it's too difficult, build on. When they say they don't understand, build on. When they tell us to wait, build on. When they doubt us, build on. And yes, even when they hate us, build on. Because we are not building to prove anyone wrong. We are building because the generations before us gave something for us to carry forward. And the generations after us deserve something worth inheriting.
5: The development includes nearly 900 housing units, hotel rooms, commercial space, and a theater. Phase one is expected to be complete in about 18 months. Mike Krauser, News Radio 105.9 WBBM.
4: It's been more than 2 weeks since severe storms hit the Midwest, and power has finally been restored in Gary, Indiana, as the community continues to rebuild. Illinois community group Black Men United got together to bring aid to Gary today. Gary pastor Nicole Guns hosted the group.
7: It makes me feel, you know, I can't even put into words how it makes me feel, you know, to be able to help so many people in such a significant way.
4: Black Men United has called on communities and governments to keep supporting the Gary community. A Chicago man is accused of causing a crash that killed two young people last year.
8: Chicago police and U.S. Marshals arrested 28-year-old Gregory Carter on the southwest side on Thursday. Police say Carter was driving on the 7500 block of South Vincennes last October 17th when he struck another vehicle. Two passengers in Carter's car, a 20-year-old man and an 18-year-old woman, died. Carter is charged with several crimes, including reckless homicide and driving more than 35 miles over the speed limit. Terry Keschner, News Radio 105.9 WBBM.
4: A crash in the Archer Heights neighborhood on Chicago's southwest side has left a 34-year-old man dead. Police said the man was riding a motorcycle ahead, heading west on Ridgeway, just after 1:45 this afternoon, when he was struck by a 35-year-old woman driving an SUV south on Hamlin, who failed to yield the right-of-way. The man was taken to a hospital where he was pronounced dead.

0: The woman was also taken to a hospital. Police say she was given at least one citation. It's 8:08. Traffic and weather together on the 8s as we say good evening to Jennifer Thompson.
1: Good evening, Roger. Well, right now, our Illinois tollways, it's a lot going on. On the tri-state northbound, heavy traffic as you approach the Eisenhower with a crash in the right lane. The southbound side of the tri-state, slow traffic past Half Day Road to Deerfield Road, and that's due to road work. On the Jane Addams eastbound, you are jammed past Route 59 to before Barrington Road with an incident just west of Barrington Road. Now, all lanes are blocked and traffic is being diverted off to Barrington Road. Once again, this is on the eastbound side of the Jane Addams. You're jammed past Route 59 to before Barrington Road with this incident, which is just west of Barrington Road. All lanes of traffic are blocked and traffic is being diverted off to Barrington Road. On the Ronald Reagan Tollway eastbound, solid traffic before Eola Road with a rollover crash in the two right lanes with one car facing the wrong direction. Now, on the westbound side of the Ronald Reagan, you are clear and you have no problems on the Veterans Memorial or on Route 390. 8094 Northwest Indiana eastbound, you're a little slow past Burr to Ripley, and this is all due to a lane split. Northern lays in Northwest Indiana. The Edens right now, 15 minutes both sides. The Kennedy as you head in. You're slow as you pass the Wintrust Mural near North Avenue to past Randolph. That's a 22-minute ride from O'Hare to downtown. 14 from the Edens Junction, outbound, 21 minutes to Montrose. Just under half an hour, 28 to O'Hare. You're pretty heavy from the Burn Interchange to Armitage, and then you're slow Foster to Harlem. The Eisenhower headed in, 35 minutes from I-90 to the Burn Interchange, 17 from Mannheim. You're slow as you approach 17th to Austin. No delays on the outbound side of the Ike. From the Metro Traffic Center, next report, 818 News Radio 105.9 WBBM.
0: The AccuWeather forecast. Tonight, mostly cloudy with a shower or two around, a low of 71. Tomorrow, clouds and some sunshine, turning breezy, warmer, and more humid. Perhaps a shower in the morning with a spotty thunderstorm in the afternoon, a high of 87. Right now, at O'Hare, 76, along the lakefront, 76 degrees. WBBM News Time, 810.
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0: 8:11, two men remain hospitalized after they were wounded in a shooting on the south side. Chicago police said the man, ages 23 and 73, were hit by gunfire around 11:20 this morning near 71st and Jeffrey in the South Shore neighborhood. The younger man is listed in good condition, while the older man is reported in critical condition. Police say it is not yet known what led up to the shooting. A youth softball coach in the north suburbs remains at large after a child reported he sexually abused her.
5: 54-year-old Eddie Acosta Gonzalez is accused of inappropriately touching a 12-year-old girl he was training at a Vernon Hills sports complex. Efforts to locate and arrest Acosta Gonzalez have been unsuccessful, and Vernon Hills police worry he may have left the state. He's charged with two counts of aggravated criminal sexual abuse, and if convicted, could face up to 15 years in prison for each count. Haley Hansen, News Radio 105.9 WBBM.
0: A Southwest Side elementary school will welcome students back on Monday after it was closed due to concerns about mold.
6: John H. Kinsey Elementary shifted its classes to nearby Kennedy High School this past week while crews inspected and repaired the building. School officials say Kinsey's now passed all inspections, including air quality

0: testing. Crews replaced water-damaged materials, cleaned affected classrooms and hallways, and addressed some leaks. The school's also installing air quality monitors as students are set to return Monday. Rachel Pearson, News Radio, 105.9 WBBM.
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1: 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Here's meteorologist Carl Erickson.
8: Mostly cloudy tonight with a shower or two crossing the area, low 71. Then cloudy to partly sunny, becoming breezy, warmer, and more humid tomorrow with a morning shower in a few spots, followed by an afternoon thunderstorm around, high 87. Mostly cloudy, warm, and steamy tomorrow night, low 72. Then hot and humid Monday and Tuesday with a partly sunny sky. There can be an afternoon thunderstorm around each day, high near 90 Monday. Tuesday's high 92. And sunny, hot, and humid Wednesday, high again 92. I'm AccuWeather meteorologist just Kai Erickson.
1: Right now, 76 degrees both at O'Hare and the lakefront with southerly winds. WBBM News Time, 8:16. Time for sports. The Cubs carried their offense over again at Wrigley this afternoon, making another big day at the plate for the Northsiders. Pete Crow Armstrong continued his pursuit of a 40 home run, 40 stolen base season, going deep in his first at bat of the game. It was one of a few homers for the Cubs slugger, who helped them get on the board in the first inning. 104-3, the score, had the call.
9: Has a quiet windup and delivers. Here's a drive into right center field and deep. This ball's got a chance. Gone. Pete Crow Armstrong leads off the first inning with a long home run. His 34th of the year. Listen to this crowd.
1: The Cubs would battle through an up-and-down game from Kevin Gausman in his outing this afternoon. The Cubs starter allowed 5 earned runs in his 5 innings of work on the mound, yet he officially got the win as the Cubs just routed the Reds 17-5. Pulling off a comeback win on the road today, the White Sox took their second straight game against the Twins with a 3-2 victory. Andrew Benintendi was a part of all 3 Sox runs on the day, combining for both an RBI single and his 14th home run of the season. He also had all 3 of the White Sox hits. The White Sox bullpen threw 4 scoreless innings in relief, with the Southsiders now looking for a sweep tomorrow. back for their final preseason game. The Bears were out in Tennessee taking on the Titans this afternoon. They used the last few days to meet up for joint practices leading into the upcoming season. The Bears officially kick off their season campaign on September 30th, and they win today 24-15. Bill Belichick and North Carolina opened the college football season with a 1-0 start for the year. They took down the Texas Christian University Horned Frogs 15-10 in Dublin, Ireland. That's a look at sports at 16 and 46 minutes past each hour. It's 8:18. Traffic and weather together on the 8th. Here's Jennifer Thompson.
10: Well, we are dealing with some delays right now on our Illinois tollways. Now, this is on the Jane Addams eastbound where you're jammed past Route 59 to before Barrington Road with an incident just west of Barrington Road. All lanes are blocked and traffic is being diverted off to Barrington Road. So if you are not to Barrington Road yet or in that traffic jam, you want to bail now on Route 59. Use Gulf Road to avoid that delay. On the westbound side of the Jane Addams, you're clear. On the tri-state northbound, heavy traffic as you approach the Eisenhower with a crash in the right lane. The southbound side of the tri-state, we've got road work. You're slow past Half Day to Deerfield. On the Ronald Reagan eastbound, slow traffic as you approach Eola Road. This is because of an earlier rollover crash in the two right lanes. It's in the process of being cleared. No delays on the westbound side of the Ronald Reagan. You're clear on the Veterans Memorial and Route 390. Right now on the Edens, 15 minutes both sides. The Kennedy heading in, 22 minutes from O'Hare to downtown, 14 from the Edens Junction. Slow traffic past the Ohio Theater to past Randolph. Outbound, 20 minutes to Montrose, 26 to O'Hare. The Eisenhower, no delays on either side. The Stevenson is clear too. The Dan Ryan, 18 minutes in. You're slow from Cermak to the Burn Interchange. 20 minutes out, you're slow from downtown to the Stevenson. I-57 is clear. The Bishop Ford out 35 minutes from the Ryan to 8094 because of road work, which has it down to one lane. From the Metro Traffic Center, next report, 828 News Radio 105.9 WBBM.
1: The AccuWeather forecast. Tonight, mostly cloudy with a shower or two around, a low of 71. Tomorrow, clouds and some sunshine, turning breezy, warmer, and more humid. Perhaps a shower in the morning, then a spotty thunderstorm in the afternoon. Tomorrow's high, 87. Right now, at O'Hare, 76. Wheeling, 75. Along the lakefront, 76 degrees. It's 8:20. Top story this hour, we're waiting to learn more about what led up to a deadly shooting involving police in Gary, Indiana. We'll have much more on this story coming up at 31 minutes past the hour. Community and city leaders pause to remember the legacy of a woman who earned the nickname Queen of Cabrini.
11: This is a sacred moment.
12: Cook County Commissioner Tara Stamp says her mother Marion and Zynga Stamps raised more than her and her four sisters.
11: My mama sowed seeds, and everybody out here you see doing something, my mother sowed that seed in them.
12: The community organizer, activist, and co-founder of the Chicago Housing Tenants Organization fought for years for better conditions in Chicago's Cabrini Green Housing Projects and across the city.
11: We are here to bear witness to the harvest.
12: She died 30 years ago this week. Chicago Mayor Brandon Johnson offered an official proclamation in her memory.
13: Someone who produced black mayors, organizers, business leaders, politicians, and community leaders alike.
12: He signed it while standing under her honorary street sign at Scott and Sedgwick, one of the last reminders of the housing project Ms. Stamps fought to improve. Jeff Buckles, News Radio 105.9 WBBM.
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4: From ABC News, Wall Street Weekend. The Federal Reserve signaling it may raise interest rates again next month as inflation remains stubbornly high. Fed Chair Kevin Warsh telling the annual economic conference at Jackson Hole that policymakers need to keep fighting inflation, investors now putting the odds of a September rate hike at more than 50%. The warning comes as the government's latest inflation report shows consumer prices rising 3.7% over the past year. Meanwhile, the artificial intelligence boom is continuing to power the technology sector. NVIDIA reporting more than $96 billion in quarterly revenue, up more than 100% from a year ago. But consumers are becoming less confident. The Conference Board reporting its consumer confidence index falling to an 8-month low, with Americans increasingly worried about jobs and inflation. And the trade fight with Canada is escalating, with the U.S. imposing new 50% tariffs on billions of dollars of Canadian goods. Dave Packer, ABC News.
5: It's 8:24. The Edgewater Music Fest is bringing more than 30 bands and 100 vendors to the far north side for the ultimate end of summertime celebration of local music and community. 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There are two different stages with a lineup of local artists spanning genres, plus food from favorite spots like Cafe Tola and Hello Thai. Drinks are also available for purchase, and there's also a kids zone. A $10 donation to the Edgewater Music Fest is suggested for entry. Coming up, the latest in traffic and weather, it's 8:25.
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1: 8, traffic and weather together on the 8. 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
2: Right now, this is on our Illinois tollways. The Tri-State northbound, you're slow from Irving Park Road to Balmoral Avenue with an earlier crash, but it is clear. Now, the southbound side, you're slow past I-90 to Irving Park Road. The Jane Addams eastbound, you're jammed past Route 59 to before Barrington Road with an incident just west of Barrington Road. Now, all lanes are blocked and traffic is being diverted off to Barrington Road. If you are not to Barrington Road yet, if you're not in that traffic jam, you may want to bail now at Route 59 or before and use Golf Road to avoid that delay. The Ronald Reagan Tollway eastbound, you are clear on both sides, and on that eastbound side, that earlier rollover crash near Eola Road, it's clear. On DuSable Lakeshore Drive northbound, heavy traffic as you approach Roosevelt Road to Monroe and approaching Chicago Avenue southbound. Pretty tight from Chestnut to Chicago Avenue, and then your slow Monroe to Roosevelt Road. No delays on the Edens. The Kennedy heading in 22 minutes from O'Hare to downtown, 14 from the Edens Junction. Slow traffic past the Ohio Feeder to pass Randolph, outbound 20 minutes to Montrose, 26 to O'Hare. The Eisenhower, no delays. The Stevenson is also clear. The Dan Ryan is 17 minutes in, 19 minutes out. From the Metro Traffic Center, next report, 838 News Radio, 105.9 WBBM.
1: The AccuWeather forecast. For tonight, mostly cloudy with a shower or two around, a low of 71. Tomorrow, perhaps clouds and some sunshine, turning breezy, warmer and more humid. Chance of a shower in the morning with a spotty thunderstorm in the afternoon, a high of 87. Tomorrow night, mostly cloudy, warm and humid, a low of 72. The average low is 63. Right now at O'Hare, 76. Waukegan, 73. Along the lakefront, 76 degrees.
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1: It's 8:30. Good evening to you. I'm Roger Plummer. These are the top stories on News Radio WBBM. An investigation is continuing into a shooting by police in Northwest Indiana that left a person dead.
4: This is Mike Krauser. Elgin police are investigating a shooting that occurred after arrangements were made online for an in-person meeting.
1: President Trump has announced an oil deal has been reached between the U.S. and Venezuela. Plus, the search in Nepal continues for people missing after Wednesday's catastrophic flooding along the country's border with China. WBBM Sports. The Cubs rout the Reds 17-5 at Wrigley Field. The White Sox top the Twins 3-2 in Minnesota. The Sky fall to the Liberty 85-66 in New York. The Fire tie the Sounders in Seattle. The Bears beat the Titans 24-15 in Tennessee. And the Stars play the Summit tonight in Denver. AccuWeather says tonight mostly cloudy with a shower or two around, a low of 71. Tomorrow, clouds and some sunshine, turning breezy, warmer and more humid. Perhaps a shower in the morning with a spotty thunderstorm in the afternoon, a high of 87. Right now at O'Hare, mostly cloudy, 76 degrees, winds out of the south at 9 miles per hour. WBBM News Time, 8:31. An investigation by the Indiana State Police Lowell Post into a shooting involving officers from the Lake County Sheriff's Department and Gary Police that left a suspect dead yesterday evening. It happened near 4th Avenue and Broadway in Gary. None of the officers were hurt. The circumstances that led up to the shooting were not immediately clear, and we're waiting the release of more information. Police said there is no ongoing threat to the public. In Northwest suburban Elgin, police are investigating a shooting that left a man wounded last night after he made arrangements online to meet someone.
4: The incident occurred at about 8:45 p.m. on the 600 block of South Liberty Street. Someone reported a shooting. Police say the victim is an adult male who had a gunshot wound and was taken to a hospital. A statement from the Elgin Police Department says through the preliminary investigation, it was learned that communication occurred via online messaging, which led to a meetup between the parties to purchase items. The incident remains under investigation. Mike Krauser, News Radio 105.9 WBBM.
1: President Trump has announced

0: announced what he's calling the biggest oil deal in world history. ABC's Stephen Portnoy reports from Washington, D.C.
1: This deal involves a 100-year lease covering more than 65 billion barrels of Venezuela's proven oil reserves. That's significantly more than America is known to have under its soil. In addition to supplying crude to the global and U.S. market, an official says the supply would also be driven toward the U.S. Strategic Petroleum Reserve. Venezuela has the world's largest oil reserves, but its crude is particularly difficult to refine. So a reality check here, it could be a long time before this deal has any impact on prices at the pump here.
0: President Trump said the deal would essentially form the world's second largest private oil company behind Saudi Arabian Oil Company. In Nepal, survivors of the flood that struck along the country's border with China have reached safe areas as families await news about the missing.
2: The death toll in Nepal and Tibet rising to at least 676 as of Saturday morning, with nearly 3,000 still missing, including about 90 Americans, as desperate family members keep vigil while search and rescue continues. This survivor says he didn't think the flood waters would reach him, but they came at the speed of a bullet, and he was caught in mud. More than 4,400 people have been rescued so far, Nepal's foreign minister saying it's their number one priority.
3: The government of Nepal has mobilized all available resources and efforts in its disposal for search, rescue, relief, and recovery operation.
2: Meanwhile, aid continues arriving to relief centers where many survivors fled to, while others are trying to go back to see if anything is left of their homes. I'm Julie Walker.
0: The devastation from deadly floods in Nepal is being felt here in Chicago. Bala Gimmery is president of the Nepali Cultural Center in Chicago, who also runs the Chicago Curry House and Nepal House restaurants in the South Loop. Gimmery says the Nepali community is standing strong during this tough time and hopes Chicago will help.
4: It is so sad story, so terrible thing to, I cannot even watch some of the videos, those, but we have to go through. I request everyone who lives in the Chicagoland, please help us, donate some dollar amount. When you go to the website, they're called Chicagoland Nepalese Friendship Society or Chicago Culture Center.
0: Gimmery and others are hoping to raise $100,000 to help Nepal and have launched a GoFundMe campaign with the Chicagoland Nepali Friendship Society. Coming up, the look at low gasoline prices, traffic and weather, and then Stardate talks about going dark. It's 8:35.
5: My book club president says reading is, quote, not a competition. Well, I finished the book in one night anyway, so I win, Patty. I also got $365 in bonus bets just for betting $10 when I signed up for Bet365. 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
0: 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It's 8:38. Traffic and weather together on the 8th. Some delays on the Jane Addams Tollway. Here to tell us about it, Jennifer Thompson.
12: We most certainly do have a pretty large delay now. This is on the eastbound side of the Jane Addams. You're jammed past Route 59 to before Barrington Road with this incident, which is just west of Barrington Road. Now, all lanes are blocked and traffic is being diverted off to Barrington Road. If you're not at Barrington Road yet or in that traffic jam, you want to get off at Route 59 if you can. Use Gulf Road to avoid that delay. The westbound side of Jane Addams, it's clear. No delays on the Ronald Reagan or the Veterans Memorial. Route 390 looks okay. Route 53 northbound, heavy traffic as you approach Palatine Road to Dundee Road. Southbound, you're slow past Dundee Road. Right now on the Edens, 15 in, 15 out. The Kennedy inbound, 22 minutes from O'Hare to downtown, 14 from the Edens Junction. Slow traffic from Canfield to past Harlem, and as you approach Ogden to Randolph. The outbound side of the Kennedy, 19 minutes out to Montrose, 25 out to O'Hare. Pretty heavy from the Byrne Interchange to Armitage. The Eisenhower outbound, you're clear inbound. Slow traffic as you approach 9th Avenue to Austin. That's a 36-minute ride from I-90 to the Byrne Interchange, 18 from Mannheim. No delays on the Stevenson. The Dan Ryan is 17 minutes in. You're slow from the Stevenson to Roosevelt Road. Outbound, 19 minutes out. You're slow from the Byrne Interchange to 18th Street, and then 59th to 79th with a new crash right in that area. Right now on the Bishop Ford outbound, heavy traffic as you approach 130th to Sibley with the road work where it's down to one lane. Right now you're looking at about 33 minutes from the Ryan to 8094. Next report, 848 News Radio 105.9 WBBM.
13: WBBM, AccuWeather, a couple of showers passing through tonight, otherwise mostly cloudy, low 71. Then clouds and some sunshine tomorrow, becoming breezy, warmer, and more humid. Might be a morning shower, then watch out for an afternoon thunderstorm in a few spots, high 87. Mostly cloudy, warm, and humid tomorrow night, low 72. Then hot and humid Monday, with a mix of clouds and sunshine. There can be a thunderstorm around, especially in the afternoon, high near 90. I'm AccuWeather meteorologist Kai Erickson.
0: Right now at O'Hare, 76, Lansing, 74, along the lakefront, 76 degrees, WBBM News Time, 840. Here's Stardate.
14: The world's top tennis players will spend many hours under the lights over the next 2 weeks. And thanks to some changes made a couple of years ago, almost all of the light will shine down on them, not into the sky. The U.S. Open is played on 17 tournament courts and 5 practice courts in Queens, New York. Many of the sessions take place at night, but conventional outdoor lighting directs a lot of light into the sky, producing light pollution. To reduce the glow, the venue replaced its lighting in 2024. The new LED fixtures are shaped and shielded so that almost all of their light shines down onto the courts. The change was certified as dark sky friendly by Dark Sky International, a group that's been encouraging better outdoor lighting for 25 years. Cities, parks, and other places get certified by changing their lighting and enacting policies designed to keep night skies dark. In all, the group has certified more than 270 sites around the world. And since 2019, it's certified more than 40 sports venues, most of them in the U.S., from Texarkana to Waukesha, Wisconsin, and from Seattle to Panama City, Florida. Light pollution does more than just ruin the view of the night sky. It can interfere with the migration of birds, sea turtles, and other animals. It wastes energy and money, and it can hurt people's health. So reducing light pollution is a winning strategy. Today's program was made possible by Mercer Caverns in Calaveras County in California's historic gold country. More information at mercercaverns.net. For the McDonald Observatory, I'm Billy Henry.
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0: Hulu has announced that it will not make a second season of its latest comedy series, Not Suitable for Work. The show is executive produced by comedian Mindy Kaling and launched in June with 9 episodes. Warner Brothers, which produces the series, says it plans to shop it to other streaming platforms. The show follows a group of work-obsessed young people as they strive for professional success and happiness in Manhattan. WBBM News Time 8:46. Time for sports. The Bears played their final preseason game of the season in Tennessee. Caleb Williams and many of the Bears' starting offense were being held out of action as they prepare for week one. The Bears went up against the Titans over the last few days in joint practices. On Saturday afternoon, the Bears looked good. They beat the Titans 24-15. Tyson Bagent completed 16 of 17 passes for 208 yards and 2 touchdowns. The Cubs took advantage of a 3-home run day from Pete Crow Armstrong against the Reds this afternoon. They got back in the win column while the center fielder continued to build on his most valuable player case. He started off his big day with a leadoff homer in the Cubs' victory. Pat Hughes had the final call of their win over Cincinnati, courtesy of 104.3, the score.
22: Reds are down to their last strike. And the 0-2 from Colin Ray. Swing and a miss. It's all over. And the Cubs have beaten the Cincinnati Reds soundly by a score of 17-5.
0: Pitcher Kevin Gausman was unable to follow up his previous outing, with the Reds getting to him for 5 earned runs on the day. He lasted only 5 innings before the bullpen closed the door. But it's okay when your team scores 17 runs. He was still the winner. The White Sox are one win away from a sweep after coming from behind to beat the Twins in a 3-2 finish. Andrew Benintendi was part of all three Chicago runs scored, delivering an RBI single along with his 14th homer of the season. The Sox bullpen shut the door with four scoreless innings of relief. And again, the White Sox go for that sweep tomorrow. The Chicago Sky headed into the WNBA World Cup break on a losing streak after dropping another game. The Sky fell for the third straight time in a row in New York, this time with an 85-66 loss. The Sky will be off for the next few weeks, picking up action again in September. That's a look at sports at 16 and 46 minutes past the hour. WBBM News Time, 8:48. Traffic and weather together on the 8th with the latest on the roads with lots of delays. Here's Jennifer Thompson.
12: The Jane Addams Tollway eastbound, you are still jammed past Route 59 to before Barrington Road with an incident that was just west of Barrington Road. Now, all lanes of traffic were diverted off to Barrington Road, but now all lanes have now reopened. You still have a really significant delay there. So if you're not in that traffic jam yet, you can still exit Route 59 and go over to Gulf Road. The westbound side of the Jane Addams is clear. The Tri-State northbound, you're slow from Irving Park Road to Balmoral. Southbound, you're slow past I-90, the O'Hare extension to Irving Park Road. No delays on the Ronald Reagan Tollway or the Veterans Memorial. Route 53 northbound, heavy traffic as you approach Palatine Road to Dundee Road. Southbound, you're slow past Dundee Road. No delays right now on the Edens 15 in, 15 out. The Kennedy inbound, 22 minutes from O'Hare to downtown, 14 from the Edens Junction. Now, you do have some slow traffic as you approach Canfield to Nagel and then past the Edens Junction and then Division to Randolph. Outbound, you're pretty tight from downtown to North Avenue, 19 out to Montrose, 25 out to O'Hare. On the Eisenhower, headed in 37 minutes from I-90 to the Burn Interchange, 19 from Mannheim. The outbound side of the Ike, you're clear. No delays on the Stevenson. The Dan Ryan is 17 minutes in, 19 minutes out. You're slow from the Burn Interchange to 18th, and then you're slow from 59th to 76th with cleanup of an earlier crash. I-57 looks good. The Bishop Ford outbound, you're heavy as you approach 130th to Sibley with road work where it's down to one lane. You're looking at a 33-minute ride right now from the Ryan to 8094. Next traffic report, 858 News Radio 105.9 WBBM.
0: The AccuWeather forecast for tonight, mostly cloudy with a shower or two around, a low of 71. Tomorrow, clouds and some sunshine turning breezy, warmer and more humid, perhaps a shower in the morning with a spotty thunderstorm in the afternoon, a high of 87. Right now, at O'Hare and the lakefront, 76 degrees, WBBM News Time, 850.
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0: Work is moving ahead on a massive project to bring Lake Michigan water to more than a quarter million people in the southwest suburbs.
2: The Grand Prairie Water Commission is building a roughly $1.5 billion regional system, with construction now underway on water delivery facilities, a tunnel, storage, and pump stations. Congresswoman Lauren Underwood has secured another $1.1 million in federal funding for that project. Six communities are partnering in on the system as they look for a more reliable alternative to their existing groundwater supplies. Lake Michigan water is expected to begin flowing by 2030. 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
0: Coming up, the latest in business, WBBM News Time, 851.
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3: The percentage of Americans who drink alcohol is now the lowest since 1939, according to a new Gallup report. A lot of younger Americans, members of Gen Z, say they don't drink because of their health, or it costs too much, or they just don't like its impact. So how are winemakers, beer brewers, and distillers handling all this?
4: Every single person who's in the liquor business is trying to figure out how to combat this decrease in drinking.
3: That's Ray Isle, executive wine editor at Food and Wine Magazine.
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2: In Ukraine, dozens of people were killed when a Russian drone attack struck a building west of Kyiv last night.
6: In one of the deadliest attacks on Ukraine this year, a massive Russian drone hit a warehouse just outside the capital, Kyiv. The warehouse storing shells, mines, and other ammunition, triggering a huge explosion, killing at least 37 people and injuring dozens of others, including children. President Zelensky posting on social media saying the surrounding infrastructure, including residential buildings and a care home for the elderly and disabled, suffering significant damage. Lama Hassan, ABC News, London.
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2: It's 8:58. Traffic and weather together on the 8s. Here's Jennifer Thompson.
17: On the Edens, we do have a new crash inbound. You're jammed from Dempster to before Tui with this crash. Right now, that's a 32-minute ride from Lake Cook Road to the junction. The outbound side of the Edens is clear. And then on our Illinois tollways, the Tri-State northbound, you're slow from Irving Park Road to Balmoral. Southbound, you're slow past the O'Hare extension to Irving Park Road. Then on the eastbound side of the Jane Addams, you're still jammed past Route 59 to before Barrington Road because of an earlier incident just west of Barrington Road. Now, all lanes were previously diverted off to Barrington Road. They're all open now. All lanes have now reopened. The westbound side of the Jane Addams is clear. Next report, 908 News Radio 105.9 WBBM.
2: The AccuWeather forecast tonight, mostly cloudy with a shower or two around, a low of 71. Tomorrow, clouds and sunshine turning breezy, warmer and more humid. Perhaps a shower in the morning with a spotty thunderstorm in the afternoon, a high of 87.
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5: This is Terry Keschner. Chicago Public Schools says it's getting money back from the federal government after a lawsuit.
2: A mixed-use mega development is coming to Chicago's South Side. Plus, President Trump announced a U.S.-Venezuelan oil deal that he says will provide the U.S. majority control of more than 65 billion barrels of proven oil reserves in Venezuela and lower gas prices. More ahead from ABC News. WBBM Sports. The Cubs rout the Reds. The White Sox top the Twins. The Sky fall to the Liberty. The Bears beat the Titans. WBBM News Time, 9 o'clock.
18: From ABC News, I'm Dave Packard. The State Department says the U.S. is providing more than $3.6 million in aid to devastated areas of Nepal after this week's catastrophic flash flood. Nearly 700 dead, 3,000 missing, and tonight, a race against time to find survivors. ABC's Britt Clannad is in Nepal.
19: Attempts to drill a hole into tunnels at a power plant where they believe over 100 people may be trapped.
20: Hoping against odds that dozens of people trapped in hydropower projects might still be rescued.
19: And far downstream, hundreds of bodies are washing ashore, some as far as in Kushinagar, India. According to officials there, roughly 150 miles away. The vast number of bodies leading to authorities requesting international help to identify the dead.
18: President Trump calling it the biggest oil deal in world history.
21: A landmark agreement between the U.S. and Venezuela involving a 100-year lease.
22: I now love Venezuela.
21: Nearly 8 months after he oversaw the ouster of dictator Nicolas Maduro, the president now says the U.S. government will enter a joint venture to control much of Venezuela's vast oil reserves.
18: ABC's Stephen Portnoy. Recently, CIA Director John Ratcliffe made an unannounced visit to Moscow, allegedly warning the Kremlin not to strike NATO allies as it continues its war with Ukraine.
23: The visit coming amid a growing number of drone incursions in European airspace, fueling speculation that the Kremlin may escalate its war in Ukraine with some kind of intervention in surrounding countries in Europe. Romania, a NATO ally and home to some 1,000 U.S. troops, has had its airspace violated at least 23 times this year.
18: ABC's Alex Prochet. A weapons depot near Kyiv bombed overnight by Russian forces, killing 37 people in Ukraine, sparking a fire. New museum heist, a 200-carat diamond necklace linked to Egyptian royalty stolen in a smash and grab at a museum in Vienna. A manhunt underway. You're listening to ABC News.
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1: administration is reportedly considering a land exchange that involves part of Yosemite National Park.
3: Reports say a private developer is looking to build a road for direct access into one of America's most popular national parks. That developer already owns land near the border of the park where they

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2: Far-right provocateur Milo Yiannopoulos has been deported from the United States and is back in the UK. The right-wing commentator had been detained by ICE at New Orleans International Airport for overstaying his visa. Dave Packer, ABC News.
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4: It's 9:05 on Saturday, August 29th, 2026. Good evening to you. I'm Roger Plummer. It's 75 degrees in Chicago under mostly cloudy skies. Tonight, mostly cloudy with a shower or two around. A low of 71. Tomorrow, clouds and some sunshine, turning breezy, warmer, and more humid. Perhaps a shower in the morning with a spotty thunderstorm in the afternoon. A high of 87. We'll check the AccuWeather 5-day forecast at 9:15. But first, our top local story on News Radio WBBM. Chicago Public Schools will be getting some grants back from the Department of Education. WBBM's Terry Keschner has the story.
5: Chicago Public Schools tells WBBM it has received a notice of continuation for the Magnet School Assistance Program grant funding and looks forward to working with the U.S. Department of Education to ensure resources reach schools and students as soon as possible. CPS did not specify how much money it is getting, but a report in the Sun-Times says the Education Department said it would withhold about $6 million as well as future funding when it announced last year it was stripping the grant. The Department of Education was claiming CPS violated student civil rights by having a black student success plan and policies that supported transgender students, leading to a lawsuit by CPS. Terry Keschner, News Radio 105.9 WBBM.
4: A groundbreaking ceremony took place today for a new mixed-use mega development in the Woodlawn neighborhood on Chicago's South Side.
6: The Woodlawn Central Development, a $580 million project at 63rd and Woodlawn near the Obama Presidential Center, includes high-rises and retail. The Apostolic Church of God is behind the project. J. Byron Brazier, son of the pastor, Bishop Byron Brazier, is the developer.
7: It is nearly 900 units of mixed-income, mixed-generational housing, 160-key hotel, black-box theater, vertical farming, food market, almost 80,000 square feet of commercial. This place will be a place to live, a place to work, create, and gather.
6: The development is described as a center of black culture on 8.5 acres. Phase one, costing $134 million, is expected to be complete in about 18 months. Mike Krauser, News Radio, 105.9 WBBM.
4: Chicago now has a day on its calendar honoring a woman who spent years fighting to improve conditions in one of the city's most notorious housing projects.
8: Marion Nzinga Stamps moved from Jackson, Mississippi to Chicago in 1963 when she was 18, and she quickly became part of the city's civil rights activist community. She became best known as a founder of the Chicago Housing Tenants Organization, fighting to make conditions better for people at the Cabrini-Green projects on the North Side. At the same time, she raised five daughters. One of them, Tara Stamps, is a Cook County commissioner.
9: She would like the people to always be able to have a voice and a say, and not be talked at, but talked with and among.
8: She even ran for city council, and at this week's ceremony honoring the 30th anniversary of her death, she was praised by the man who beat her, former Alderman Walter Burnett Jr.
10: She made noise, and that noise touched people's consciousness and made them to make some differences in our community.
8: Mayor Brandon Johnson signed a proclamation making August 28th Marion Nzinga Stamps Day. Jeff Buckles, News Radio 105.9 WBBM.
4: It's 9:08. Traffic and weather together on the 8th as we say good evening to Jennifer Thompson.
11: Good evening, Roger. Well, right now we are still watching a crash on the Edens. This is inbound. Right now it's 32 minutes from Lake Cook Road to the Kennedy Junction. You're jammed from Dempster to before Toohey Avenue with this crash. Now, on the inbound side of the

0: Kennedy, you're slow from Irving Park Road to pass the Wintrust Mural near North Avenue. 20 minutes right now from O'Hare to downtown, 14 from the Edens Junction outbound, pretty heavy. Jackson to Division, 27 to Montrose, 21 to O'Hare. On the Eisenhower, slow traffic as you approach 25th Avenue to Bass Harlem. 38 minutes right now from I-90 to the Vernon Interchange, 20 minutes from Mannheim. The outbound side of the Ike is clear, and so is the Stevenson. The Dan Ryan, 16 minutes in, 12 minutes out, I-57 looks good. Now on the Bishop Ford outbound, we've got that road work where it's down to one lane. So you've got heavy traffic approaching 130th to Sibley Boulevard. 35 minutes right now from the Ryan to 8094. You can take Torrance or I-57 as an alternate. Our next traffic report, 918 News Radio 105.9 WBBM.
1: The AccuWeather forecast. Tonight, mostly cloudy skies, a shower or two around, a low of 71. Right now, radar shows some pretty clear skies or skies without precipitation. Tomorrow, clouds and some sunshine turning breezy, warmer and more humid. Perhaps a shower in the morning with a spotty thunderstorm in the afternoon, a high of 87. Tomorrow night, mostly cloudy, warm and humid, a low of 72. Right now, 75 degrees both at O'Hare and the lakefront. Coming up, some rough numbers for Illinois regarding people who should not have been convicted of crimes. It's 9:10.
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1: A new study reveals Illinois has the most confirmed cases of people sent to prison for crimes they did not commit.
6: The study by Davidoff Law Personal Injury Lawyers calculated exonerations per 100,000 residents and the average years each wrongfully convicted person spent behind bars. It found Illinois leads every state in wrongful convictions, with more than 580 documented exonerations since 1989. Washington, D.C. ranked second in the study. Michigan came in third. Haley Hansen, News Radio 105.9 WBBM.
1: A man who used to be a leader in a Chicago hospital may be headed to prison.
7: A former CFO of Loretto Hospital has been indicted yet again. This is the second time. Prosecutors say Anash Ahmed was part of an alleged COVID-19 testing fraud scheme worth tens of millions of dollars. Ahmed is accused of using patient data tied to COVID testing to get money from the feds. Ahmed was arrested in Serbia back in January. He's now back in the U.S. for a court date. A Chicago lab owner has already pled guilty to conspiring with Ahmed in the scheme. Cisco Cotto, News Radio 105.9 WBBM.
1: Farmers are at the center of the latest clash between Governor Pritzker and President Trump, with Pritzker warning in a letter to the president that Illinois growers are getting squeezed by soaring fertilizer prices.
8: Pritzker says a war more than 6,000 miles away is hitting Illinois farmers in the wallet. In a letter, he blamed the conflict with Iran and federal tariffs for driving up fertilizer costs, with one widely used type up 36% from last year. Pritzker wants President Trump to temporarily drop import taxes on several fertilizers used to grow corn and warns those higher costs could eventually make their way from the farm to the grocery store. Sarah Herrera, News Radio 105.9 WBBM.
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6: 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Here's meteorologist Carl Erickson.
7: Mostly cloudy tonight with a shower or two crossing the area, low 71. Then cloudy to partly sunny, becoming breezy, warmer, and more humid tomorrow with a morning shower in a few spots, followed by an afternoon thunderstorm around, high 87. Mostly cloudy, warm, and steamy tomorrow night, low 72. Then hot and humid Monday and Tuesday with a partly sunny sky. There can be an afternoon thunderstorm around each day, high near 90 Monday. Tuesday's high 92. Then sunny, hot, and humid Wednesday, high again 92. I'm AccuWeather meteorologist Kai Erickson.
6: Right now at O'Hare and the lakefront and in Wheaton, all recording 75 degrees. 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Time for sports. The Bears kicked off their preseason finale in Tennessee, but kept most of their offensive starters out as they shifted their focus toward week one. After several days of joint practices with the Titans, the two teams matched up in an actual game this afternoon. The Bears never trailed as they topped the Titans 24-15. The Cubs bats were rolling again at Wrigley this afternoon, powering the Northsiders to another win. Pete Crow Armstrong had a day to remember, homering three times as he continued his pursuit of a 40 home run, 40 stolen base season. Alex Bregman joined in during the first inning with his 20th homer of the season. Here's the call on 104.3, The Score.
8: Reds outfield pretty much straight away against Alex Bregman. Here's a high fly ball to deep center field. Back goes Friedel. Back near the center field fence. That ball is gone. The Cubs lead 3-0. Dead center. Bregman's 20th of the year.
6: The Reds got to pitcher Kevin Gausman this afternoon, tagging the Cubs starter for 5 earned runs over 5 innings. Gausman could not match his previous outing, but the Cubs bullpen shut things down to secure the win. And when your team scores 17 runs, usually you do win. The Cubs will look to take the series tomorrow at 6:20. The Southsiders have a chance to finish off a sweep on Sunday after taking down Minnesota with a 3-2 win. Andrew Benintendi was part of all three Sox runs, going deep in the 14th, going deep for his 14th home run of the year. He also had all three of the White Sox hits. In the WNBA, the Sky lost to the Liberty 85-66 in New York. And in MLS Soccer, the Fire and Seattle Sounders tied at 2. That's a look at sports at 16 and 46 minutes past the hour. It's 9:18. Traffic and weather together on the 8s with the latest on that crash on the Edens. Here's Jennifer Thomas.

0: Kusen.
1: Now, this is on the inbound side of the Edens. You're jammed from Dempster to before Toohey Avenue with this multi-vehicle crash in the two right lanes. Right now, it's 38 minutes from Lake Cook Road to the Kennedy Junction. For the time being, there are more than two right lanes blocked off. They do have a few more lanes closed, and that's to clear this scene. The outbound side of the Edens, 15 minutes. The Kennedy coming in, it's a 20-minute ride from O'Hare to downtown, 14 from the Edens Junction. You're slow from Cumberland to Pass Nagel, and then you're heavy as you approach North Avenue. The outbound side of the Kennedy, you are clear. We look at our Illinois tollways. The Jane Addams eastbound, you're still jammed past Route 59 to before Barrington Road. With that incident, was just west of Barrington Road. And that was because of an investigation, a police investigation. Now, all lanes of traffic have now reopened on the eastbound side of the Jane Addams. The westbound side of the Jane Addams, you are clear. The tri-state northbound, you're slow from Irving Park Road to Balmoral. Southbound, you're slow past the O'Hare extension to Irving Park Road. The Ronald Reagan Tollway, no delays. Veterans Memorial looks okay as well. Now, on Route 53 northbound, you are heavy as you approach Palatine Road to Dundee Road. Southbound, you're slow past Dundee Road. On the Eisenhower, inbound, 38 minutes from I-90 to the Burn Interchange, 20 from Mannheim. The outbound side of the Ike, 16 to Mannheim, 34 to the Jane Addams. We have no delays on the Stevenson. Outbound, inbound, you are slow from Cicero Avenue to past Pulaski Road. Next report, 928 News Radio 105.9 WBBM.
0: The AccuWeather forecast. Tonight, mostly cloudy skies, a shower or two around, a low of 71. Tomorrow, clouds and some sunshine, turning breezy, warmer and more humid. Perhaps a shower in the morning with a spotty thunderstorm in the afternoon, a high of 87. Right now, at O'Hare, 75 in Irving, in Franklin Park. If I could read, 76, and along the lakefront, 75 degrees. WBBM News Time, 920. Our top story this hour, search and rescue efforts continue in Nepal following the devastating floods. We'll have much more on this story coming up at 9:31. Students will be back inside a Southwest Side elementary school on Monday after it was closed due to mold concerns.
2: John H. Kinsey Elementary moved classes to Kennedy High School this week while crews tested and repaired the building. Officials say the school's passed all its inspections. Crews replaced damaged ceiling tiles and plumbing insulation, cleaned and installed air filters and dehumidifiers. Teachers returned this weekend to get their classrooms ready. Rachel Pearson, News Radio, 105.9 WBBM.
0: Community advocate and small real estate developer Zoe Ma has announced her intention to run for mayor of Chicago. The official campaign launch will be held Tuesday, where Ma will outline her solutions for issues related to the cost of living, increased home ownership, a more fair property tax structure, budget accountability and youth services that address homelessness, better educational resources and pathways to careers. Ma will be an independent progressive candidate in the 2027 election. Coming up on Bloomberg Business, AI is impacting paychecks more than payrolls. It's 922.
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2: Fear surrounding AI and what it will do to us economically is real and justified. Torsten Slok, chief economist at Apollo Global Management, has been tracking it.
3: There's a lot of worries about that when AI comes along, a lot of workers are going to lose their jobs. What we found was that that effect is not quite here yet.
2: But one effect of AI in the workplace is here.
3: We categorized the employment and wage numbers into occupations.
2: Slok and his team at Apollo found that despite some high-profile announcements from tech companies cutting jobs and replacing them with AI, the overall job market drag, at least so far, is not on payrolls, but paychecks.
3: Those occupations that are highly exposed to AI, they are seeing weaker wage growth.
2: The analysis shows wages rising nearly 7% more slowly for workers at jobs with high exposure to potential replacement by AI versus those with low. As for whether at some point it will begin impacting payrolls also,
3: we just don't know.
2: Meaning that the fear remains justified. With business news at 23 and 53 from the Bloomberg Newsroom, Andrew O'Day, News Radio 105.9 WBBM.
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4: It's 9:28. Traffic and weather together on the 8th. Here's Jennifer Thompson.
5: Well, right now we are still looking at a crash on the Dan Ryan. Now, this is on the inbound side. You're slow from Pershing to 31st Street with this crash. Then on the outbound side, you're slow from downtown to before 18th Street with a cleanup of an earlier crash. Both sides of the Ryan, 16-minute travel time. On the Edens inbound, you're jammed from Dempster to before Toohey Avenue with the earlier multi-vehicle crash in the two right lanes. Right now, that's 38 minutes from Lake Cook Road to the junction. The outbound side of the Edens, no delays to report. The Kennedy heading in, you're slow from the River Road Toll Plaza to pass Lawrence Avenue. And then you're heavy as you approach the Wintrust Mural near North Avenue to Randolph. 20 minutes from O'Hare to downtown, 14 from the Edens Junction. The outbound side of the Kennedy, you are clear. Heading in on the Ike, you're slow from 9th to Costner, 38 minutes from I-90 to the Burn Interchange, 20 minutes from Mannheim. The outbound side of the Eisenhower looks okay. The Stevenson inbound, you're heavy from Cicero Avenue to past Pulaski Road, 37 minutes from I-355 to the lakefront, just under half an hour, 29 from the Tri-State. Now the outbound side of the Stevenson, you're clear. On I-57, no delays to report. The Bishop Ford outbound, pretty heavy as you approach 130th to Sibley with road work, which has it down to one lane. That's 31 minutes right now from the Ryan to 80-94. This road work is going to go on until 6 a.m. Monday morning. Now, you can use Torrance or I-57 as your alternate. Our next traffic report, 938 News Radio 105.9 WBBM.
4: The AccuWeather forecast tonight, mostly cloudy skies, a shower or two around, a low of 71. Tomorrow, clouds and some sunshine, turning breezy, warmer and more humid. Perhaps a shower in the morning with a spotty thunderstorm in the afternoon, a high of 87. Right now at O'Hare and the lakefront, 75 degrees.
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4: It's 9:30. Good evening. I'm Roger Plummer. These are the top stories on News Radio WBBM. The search goes on in Nepal for those who are still missing after this week's catastrophic flooding. A potential land swap involving a small section of Yosemite National Park and a private real estate developer out of Nevada is reportedly under consideration. An oil deal between the U.S. and Venezuela has been announced by President Trump. Plus, billions of dollars are being made available to Northwest Indiana to help with storm recovery. WBBM Sports, the Cubs rout the Reds 17-5 at Wrigley Field. The White Sox top the Twins 3-2 in Minnesota. The Sky fall to the Liberty 85-66. The Fire tie the Sounders at 2 in Seattle. And the Bears beat the Titans 24-15 in Tennessee. AccuWeather says tonight mostly cloudy with a shower or two, a low of 71. Tomorrow clouds and some sunshine turning breezy, warmer and more humid. Maybe a shower in the morning, then a spotty thunderstorm in the afternoon, a high of 87. Right now at O'Hare, mostly cloudy, 75 degrees, winds out of the south at 10 miles per hour. WBBM News Time, 9:31. Many survivors of the flood in Nepal along the country's border with China have been brought to safety as families await news of people who are still missing, including some Americans. Correspondent Julie Walker has more.
7: The death toll in Nepal and Tibet rising to at least 676 as of Saturday morning, with nearly 3,000 still missing, including about 90 Americans, as desperate family members keep vigil while search and rescue continues. This survivor says he didn't think the flood waters would reach him, but they came at the speed of a bullet, and he was caught in mud. More than 4,400 people have been rescued so far, Nepal's foreign minister saying it's their number one priority.
8: The government of Nepal has mobilized all available resources and efforts in its disposal for search, rescue, relief, and recovery operation.
7: Meanwhile, aid continues arriving to relief centers where many survivors fled to, while others are trying to go back to see if anything is left of their homes. I'm Julie Walker.
4: Here in the United States, the Trump administration is reportedly considering a land swap that involves a small section of Yosemite National Park and a private real estate developer out of Nevada. The company owns an 83-acre plot of land just outside the national park and apparently wants to build a private road into the park. Don Neubacher, a former superintendent of Yosemite National Park, doesn't like the proposal.
9: This particular area is unique in the sense that there's Pacific fishers, there's lots of wildlife that great gray owls are found in this area that you would not want to disturb. There's enough pressure on the park already. There are a lot of developments outside Yosemite.
4: There is also local opposition to the proposal. Jen Walling is CEO of the Illinois Environmental Council.
10: I am definitely horrified to learn about this. It sounds like it's not final, but that all of the negotiations have been done in quiet behind closed doors, and they're heading towards giving a developer a part of Yosemite in exchange for another piece of land. And this is, it's just un-American.
4: The proposal, which was first reported by News of the U.S., also known as NOTUS, calls for transferring a small parcel of land just inside the western boundary of Yosemite to a company controlled by Kingsbarn Realty Capital, a real estate private equity firm. A U.S.-Venezuela oil deal has been announced by President Trump that he says will provide the U.S. majority control of more than 65 billion barrels of proven Venezuelan oil reserves. He said the deal could lead to substantially lower gasoline prices in the United States. However, some analysts say there's no guarantee of that, and it could take a while to happen. Patrick DeHaan, the head of petroleum analysis for Gas Buddy, had this comment while speaking with ABC News.
11: While there's the potential promise from the president of lower gas prices, it may be potentially years, if not longer, before any of that gets realized, and maybe to a smaller degree.
4: President Trump said in a social media post yesterday that the agreement was negotiated by Secretary of State Marco Rubio, Defense Secretary Pete Hegseth, and Venezuela's acting president Delcy Rodriguez. The U.S. Department of Transportation is making millions of dollars available for storm recovery efforts in Northwest Indiana.
12: $26 million in emergency relief funds will allow Indiana officials to, among other things, replace the collapsed Hazel Dell Parkway Bridge in Carmel and multiple bridges in Wayne County. Storms dropped up to 14 inches in 10 hours, overwhelming transportation infrastructure and washing out many federal aid roadways. The quick release funds are an initial installment. Additional funds will be supported through nationwide funding allocations. Haley Hansen, News Radio 105.9 WBBM.
4: Coming up, the look at low gasoline prices and the latest in traffic and weather. It's 9:35.
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17: 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It's 9:38. Traffic and weather together on the 8th with the latest on the roads. Here's Jennifer Thompson.
5: We're still looking at an earlier crash on the inbound side of the Edens. You're jammed from Dempster to before Toohey Avenue with this earlier multi-vehicle crash in the two right lanes. Right now, that's a 34-minute ride from Lake Cook Road to the junction. The outbound side of the Edens is clear. The Kennedy inbound heavy traffic as you approach Nagel and approaching the Wintrust Mural near North Avenue to Randolph. 20 minutes from O'Hare to downtown, 14 from the Edens Junction. The outbound side of the Kennedy is clear. The Eisenhower as you head in. Slow traffic as you approach 25th Avenue to Costner, 38 minutes from I-90 to the Byrne Interchange, 20 from Mannheim. The Stevenson inbound, 34 minutes from I-355 to the lakefront, 26 from the Tri-State. Heavy as you approach Cicero Avenue to pass Pulaski Road. The Dan Ryan inbound, we had an earlier crash. You're slow from Pershing to 31st Street with that earlier crash and then 18th to the Byrne Interchange. 16 minutes from the Bishop Ford merge to downtown. The outbound side of the Ryan, you are slow from the Byrne Interchange to before 18th, 16 minutes both sides. I-57 looks okay. The Bishop Ford outbound, we've got that road work where it's down to one lane until 6 o'clock Monday morning. Right now, you're heavy from 130th to Sibley with that road work. Keep in mind, you want to use Torrance or I-57. Right now, you're looking at a 31-minute travel time from the Ryan to 80-94. Next traffic report, 948 News Radio 105.9 WBBM.
18: WBBM, AccuWeather, a couple of showers passing through tonight, otherwise mostly cloudy, low 71. Then clouds and some sunshine tomorrow, becoming breezy, warmer, and more humid. Might be a morning shower, then watch out for an afternoon thunderstorm in a few spots, high 87. Mostly cloudy, warm, and humid tomorrow night, low 72. Then hot and humid Monday, with a mix of clouds and sunshine. There can be a thunderstorm around, especially in the afternoon, high near 90. I'm AccuWeather meteorologist Kai Erickson.
17: Right now at O'Hare 75, Lansing 72, Wheeling 74 along the lakefront 75 degrees. WBBM News Time 940. Now a look back on a super special sport event from a decade ago.
19: This is Curse Breakers, a regular look back at those 2016 World Champion Chicago Cubs. On August 30th, 2016, after Kyle Hendricks held the Pirates to 3 hits in 7 shutout innings, Joe Maddon said this.
20: Stop looking at the gun. This guy's really good.
19: That radar gun never was kind to Hendricks, whose fastball topped out at 90 miles an hour. But he was a master of movement, an artist with a changeup, the professor of the Cubs staff, and quietly, its ace. From July through September, Hendricks' ERA was a run and a quarter. That's it.
20: It's really fun to watch from the sidelines. I mean, if he's on your side.
19: The 26-year-old finished with 16 wins at a major league best 2.13 ERA. He started 5 postseason games. In the first 4, he allowed a total of 3 runs. The 5th was Game 7 of the World Series.
21: Biggest game of his life, a strikeout for out number 2.
19: Hendricks pitched into the 5th inning, surrendering just 1 run and kicking off a party 108 years in the making. Rick Gregg, News Radio 105.9 WBBM.
17: Your favorite college football team could be sporting more than just a logo the next time they take the field. ABC's Elizabeth Schulze tells us the latest way colleges are raising revenue.
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0: A small change on jerseys across the country now also getting big attention. For the first time ever, corporate patches prominently displayed on uniforms for regular season games. A new NCAA policy allows Division I teams to place up to 2 additional commercial logos on their uniforms and apparel, up to 4 square inches each, part of an effort to drive additional revenue.
17: The Senate is considering bipartisan legislation to impose guardrails on the ballooning amount of money being spent in college sports. While President Trump endorsed the bill, the National College Players Association has called it an assault on college athletes. Coming up, top trending stories and the latest in sports, it's 9:42.
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7: Elon Musk once again is putting his fortune behind Republican candidates ahead of the midterm elections. His America PAC is expected to spend up to $120 million, focusing on voter turnout, digital ads, and competitive Senate races. Musk was the biggest individual political donor in 2024, spending hundreds of millions to support Donald Trump and other Republicans. It's 9:46. Time for WBBM Sports. The Bears wrapped up their preseason this afternoon in Tennessee with most of the starting offense watching from the sidelines. They spent the last few days going head-to-head in joint practices with the Titans and then played them in an actual game on Saturday. Final score, Bears 24, Titans 15. The Bears finished the preseason with 2 wins and 1 loss. The Cubs offense kept rolling at Wrigley this afternoon with Pete Crow Armstrong having another huge day at the plate. He homered 3 times against the Reds, continuing his pursuit of a 40 home run, 40 stolen base season, with his second blast coming in the second inning. 104-3 the score had the call in the Cubs 17-5 win.
8: Game.
9: Deep drive to right down the line. If it's fair, it's gone. That ball is gone. Armstrong with another home run. Cubs lead 6-2.
7: It wasn't a great outing for Kevin Gausman on Saturday, allowing the Reds to score 5 runs in his 5 innings on the mound. The Cubs bullpen was able to keep things scoreless in relief, and when your team scores 17 runs, you're likely going to win. The Cubs go to win the series tomorrow night at 6:20. Andrew Benintendi came up big for the White Sox today. He was part of all 3 runs in a 3-2 victory over Minnesota. Benintendi drove in a run with a single and added one with his 14th homer of the season. The Sox bullpen tossed 4 scoreless innings to lock down the series victory, heading into the final game tomorrow at 1:10, where the White Sox go for the sweep. A late goal from Robert Lewandowski helped the Chicago Fire equalize today's matchup with the Seattle Sounders. The striker netted an 82nd minute goal to tie the game at 2 apiece, resulting in the Fire drawing for the 2nd time in 3 games. The Fire will be back to play Toronto next Saturday. That's a look at sports at 16 and 46 minutes past each hour. It's 9:48. Traffic and weather together on the 8s with the latest on the Edens and more. Here's Jennifer Thompson.
8: The Edens right now. This is the inbound side. Heavy traffic approaching Dempster with cleanup of an earlier crash. 22 minutes right now from Lake Cook Road to the Kennedy Junction. The outbound side of the Edens, you are clear. On the Dan Ryan inbound, you're slow from Pershing to 31st with an earlier crash. And then 18th to the Burn Interchange. The outbound side, you're slow from downtown to before 18th. You're looking at a 16-minute travel time on both sides. The Bishop Ford outbound, we've got a road work where it's down to one lane until 6 o'clock Monday morning. Right now, you are heavy from 130th to Sibley Boulevard. That's 31 minutes from the Ryan to 8094. Keep in mind, you can use Torrance or I-57 as your alternate. The inbound side of the Ford is clear and no delays on I-57. DuSable Lakeshore Drive northbound. Heavy traffic as you approach Roosevelt Road to Monroe and approaching Chicago Avenue southbound. You're heavy as you approach Chicago Avenue and then you're pumping your brakes Monroe to Balbo. The Tri-State northbound, you're slow from Irving Park Road to Balmoral southbound. You're slow past the O'Hare Extension to Irving Park Road. The Jane Addams, Ronald Reagan tollways look okay. Veterans Memorial is clear, and so is Route 390. Route 53 northbound, you're heavy as you approach Palatine Road to Dundee Road. Southbound, you're slow past Dundee. No delays right now on the outbound Eisenhower. Inbound, you're slow as you approach 25th to Costner. Next report, 958, News Radio 105.9 WBBM.
7: The AccuWeather forecast for tonight, mostly cloudy skies, a shower or two possible, a low of 71 tomorrow, clouds and some sunshine turning breezy, warmer and more humid, perhaps a shower in the morning with a spotty thunderstorm in the afternoon, a high of 87. Right now at O'Hare and the lakefront, 75 degrees, it's 950.
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7: A major water project in Chicago's southwest suburbs is getting a boost from Washington, D.C.
10: Congresswoman Lauren Underwood has secured nearly $1.1 million in federal funding for the Grand Prairie Water Commission. That money will help build a new regional system bringing treated Lake Michigan water to six communities, including Joliet, Minooka, and Romeoville. The roughly $1.5 billion project is designed to replace increasingly unreliable groundwater supplies and eventually serve more than 250,000 residents. 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
7: Coming up on Bloomberg Business, a new car might be a better bargain than a used one. It's 9:51.
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15: Car buyers are in a tough spot. 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For new cars, it's just above 6%, but prices are near record highs. Kelley Blue Book says that in July, the average new car sold for just under $50,000. Still, Ray Shefska, co-founder of CarEdge, says buying a new car could cost you less than used over time.
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15: Shefska says there are still some new cars costing $25,000 or less, and new car buyers might qualify for special rates. But before hitting the showroom, think about what you need and know the out-the-door price.
16: The selling price, any dealer installed accessories that you've agreed to or packages that you've agreed to, sales tax, title, licensing fees, processing fees.
15: He says negative equity for trade-ins is worse than ever, with some loans stretching out 8, 9, and even 10 years. With business at 23 and 53, from the Bloomberg Newsroom, Gina Cervetti, News Radio 105.9 WBBM.
7: The annual Bucktown Arts Fest is continuing this weekend in the area of Oakley and Palmer in the Bucktown neighborhood. Cole Mariottini is committee president of the Bucktown Arts Fest.
17: 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One is called our New Jazz Root Stage, and that's run entirely by one guy. And then we have our Brookman Stage, or our main stage, where you're going to be able to see music all day long.
7: The Bucktown Arts Fest wraps up tomorrow from 11 a.m. to 7 p.m. Coming up, the latest in traffic, weather, and WBBM headlines. It's 9:55.
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7: It's 9:58. Traffic and weather together on the 8th with the latest on this Saturday evening. Here's Jennifer Thompson.
8: The Edens inbound. We do.

0: have, it's clear now. You do have cleanup of that earlier crash is now clear, rather. The outbound side of the Edens is also clear. So you're looking at 15 minutes on both sides. The Kennedy headed in 20 minutes from O'Hare to downtown, 14 from the Edens Junction. You are heavy as you approach Cumberland and then Belmont to Randolph, outbound 13 to Montrose, 19 to O'Hare. And then we're also going to look at the Bishop Ford outbound, where you're heavy from 130th to Sibley Boulevard with road work, where it's down to one lane until 6 o'clock Monday morning. Right now, that's a 31-minute ride from the Ryan to 8094. You can always use Torrance or I-57 as your alternate. That's 31 minutes right now. On the inbound side of the Ford, you're clear. No delays on I-57. The Dan Ryan, 16 minutes in, 16 minutes out. DuSable Lakeshore Drive northbound, you are heavy as you approach Roosevelt Road to Monroe and Chicago Avenue. And then southbound, pretty tight as you approach Chicago Avenue and then pumping your brakes again, Monroe to Balboa. Next report is 1008 News Radio 105.9 WBBM.
1: The AccuWeather forecast. Tonight, mostly cloudy with a shower or two, a low of 71. Tomorrow, clouds and some sun, turning breezy, warmer, and more humid. Perhaps a shower in the morning with a spotty thunderstorm in the afternoon and a high of 87.
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3: This is Mike Krauser in Gary.
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1: Illinois leads the country in wrongful convictions. Plus, President Trump's plan for Yosemite National Park has angered environmental activists. More on that coming up from ABC News, WBBM Sports. The Cubs rout the Reds. The White Sox top the Twins. The Sky fall to the Liberty. The Fire tie the Sounders. The Bears top the Titans. And the Stars lose to the Summit. WBBM News Time, 10 o'clock.
5: From ABC News, I'm Dave Packer. He says it's a deal that will lead to, quote, substantially lower gas prices. President Trump announcing a U.S.-Venezuelan oil agreement that he says will provide the U.S. majority control of more than 65 billion barrels of proven oil reserves in Venezuela. But says ABC's Stephen Portnoy.
6: Venezuela's refining capacity has fallen to a fraction of what it once was due to neglect and decay. It would still take years to build up that country's refining capacity. A reality check here, it could be a long time before this deal has any impact on prices at the pump here.
5: A massive manhunt underway in Austria and across the EU after a brazen broad daylight smash and grab at a Vienna museum. The two men allegedly running off with a 200-carat diamond and a platinum necklace.
7: Austrian police say they're scouring the surveillance video for clues, the video capturing the unmasked men entering the museum as visitors.
8: These people are clearly visible on CCTV, so there will be no escape for them. The only question is, will we be in time to get the necklace back?
7: Snatching this stunning 200-carat Van Cleef necklace, intricately set with more than 600 diamonds, worth at least $4 million, originally designed for the Egyptian royal family.
5: ABC's Lama Hassan. An investigation underway in Ukraine as to why a warehouse full of explosives was put near a residential area outside of Kyiv. Russians targeted that munitions facility in a drone strike Friday night. An attack that left at least 37 dead, dozens injured, including children. Columbia, South Carolina police confirmed one officer has died, another injured, after confronting a suspect while investigating a domestic violence call. Columbia Police Chief William Holbrook.
9: What started today as a very ordinary day has changed everybody's life, standing here forever.
5: 29-year-old officer Christopher DeLong had been with the department for 2 years. A 33-year-old suspect died at the scene. You're listening to ABC News.
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1: It's 5 minutes past the hour. Hello, I'm Roger Plummer. Thank you very much for listening. AccuWeather says, for Sunday, clouds and some sunshine turning breezy, warmer and more humid. Perhaps a shower in the morning with a spotty thunderstorm in the afternoon. A high of 87. Sunday night, mostly cloudy, warm and humid with a low of 72. We'll check the AccuWeather 5-day forecast in 10 minutes. But first, our top local story on News Radio WBBM. The Chicago-based organization Black Men United traveled to Gary, Indiana on Saturday for an event offering food and supplies to residents, some who went more than 2 weeks without power following severe storms. WBBM's Mike Krauser reports.
2: Here at First Baptist Church of Gary on 21st Avenue, there was a long line of people in need of assistance and a large number of volunteers happy to provide it. Kalayla Jackson with Black Men United.
3: These people have gone without lights for over 2 weeks, so we're out here giving everything from diapers to food to supplement their needs right now and let them know that we do love our people. Black Men United is about coming together and bringing a voice to the unheard.
2: Terry Young is the group's vice president.
4: We had to come. We had an obligation. We're not going to allow another Katrina to happen on our watch.
2: This is the First Baptist pastor, Nicole Guns.
5: Gary is finally getting the attention that Gary should have gotten. You know, and so I think that God is taking a tragic situation and it's going to turn around for the good of Gary. And so this is an example of that.
2: There are other similar events in Gary this weekend, including one hosted by the Louisiana-based United Cajun Navy. In Gary, Mike Krauser, News Radio, 105.9 WBBM.
1: Illinois leads every state in wrongful convictions, according to a study released this month.
6: After calculating exonerations per 100,000 residents across the U.S., Davidoff Law personal injury lawyers found Illinois tops the list with 582 people exonerated since 1989. Collectively, the study says that amounts to over 5,000 years behind bars for crimes those people didn't commit. Homicide charges account for nearly half of those exonerated in Illinois. Drug-related convictions make up another 38%. Haley Hansen, News Radio 105.9 WBBM.
1: Chicago Public Schools is getting money back from the federal government. CPS tells WBBM it has received a notice of continuation for the Magnet School Assistance Program grant funding, though CPS did not specify how much money it is getting. The Sun-Times reports CPS sued the federal government in March, alleging the grants were taken away illegally. Last year, the Department of Education announced it would withhold millions of dollars in federal grants, claiming CPS violated students' civil rights by having a Black Student Success Plan and policies that supported transgender students. November 3rd is more than just election day. It's decision day for your neighborhood. From the people who represent us to the taxes you pay, your vote dictates what comes next. Get the facts and the analysis you need with Election Central on WBBMNewsRadio.com. It's 8 minutes past the hour. Traffic and weather together on the 8s as we say good evening to Jennifer Thompson.
7: Good evening, Roger. Right now, we're looking at some road work right now on the Ronald Reagan Tollway eastbound. You are heavy as you approach York Road with that road work. The westbound side of the Ronald Reagan is clear. No delays on the Jane Addams or the Veterans Memorial. And the Tri-State is also clear on both sides. The Edens, as you head in 15 minutes, as you leave out 15 minutes. The Kennedy inbound, 22 minutes from O'Hare to downtown, 14 from the Edens Junction. Solid traffic past Cumberland to Nagel and then Belmont to Randolph. The outbound side of the Kennedy, you're slow from Washington Boulevard to the Hubbard Street Tunnel. 13 minutes out to Montrose, 19 out to O'Hare. The Eisenhower inbound, 43 minutes from I-90 to the Byrne Interchange, 25 from Mannheim. You're heavy as you approach 25th Avenue to Des Plaines Avenue. The outbound side of the Ike, you are clear. No delays on the outbound side of the Stevenson, but heading in, we do have

0: A small delay. You're heavy as you approach Cicero Avenue to pass Pulaski Road. 34 minutes from I-355 to the lakefront, 26 from the tri-state. On the Dan Ryan, 12 minutes in, 12 minutes out, I-57 is also clear. The Bishop Ford outbound, we've got that road work where it's down to one lane. Well, you are heavy right now from 130th to Sibley Boulevard. Now, this road work is going to be going on until 6 o'clock Monday morning. Keep in mind, you can use Torrance or I-57 as your alternate. That's 31 minutes right now from the Ryan to 8094. The inbound side of the Ford is clear. Next report, 1018 News Radio 105.9 WBBM.
1: The AccuWeather forecast. Tonight, mostly cloudy skies, a shower or two possible, a low of 71. Tomorrow, clouds and some sunshine, turning breezy, warmer and more humid. Perhaps a shower in the morning with a spotty thunderstorm in the afternoon, a high of 87. Tomorrow night, mostly cloudy, warm and humid with a low of 72. Right now, at O'Hare, 75, Midway, 76, Park Ridge, 76, and along the lakefront, 75 degrees. WBBM News Time, 1010.
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1: 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A man went from a West Side hospital to Eastern Europe, and on Monday he'll be in a Chicago courtroom.
7: Anash Ahmed used to serve as the CFO of Loreto Hospital. He was arrested in Serbia back in January and is now back in the U.S. He's been indicted for a second time, accused of being part of a multi-million dollar COVID testing fraud scheme. Prosecutors say it was worth tens of millions of dollars. They allege Ahmed used patient data tied to COVID testing in order to get money from the federal government. A Chicago lab owner has already admitted to being part of the scheme with Ahmed. Cisco Cotto, News Radio 105.9 WBBM.
1: Community and city leaders pause to remember the legacy of a woman who earned the nickname Queen of Cabrini.
8: This is a sacred moment.
9: Cook County Commissioner Tara Stamps says her mother, Marion Nzinga Stamps, raised more than her and her four sisters.
8: My mama sowed seeds, and everybody out here you see doing something, my mother sowed that seed in them.
9: The community organizer, activist, and co-founder of the Chicago Housing Tenants Organization fought for years for better conditions in Chicago's Cabrini Green housing projects and across the city.
8: We are here to bear witness to the harvest.
9: She died 30 years ago this week. Chicago Mayor Brandon Johnson offered an official proclamation in her memory.
10: Someone who produced black mayors, organizers, business leaders, politicians, and community leaders alike.
9: He signed it while standing under her honorary street sign at Scott and Sedgwick, one of the last reminders of the housing project Ms. Stamps fought to improve. Jeff Buckles, News Radio 105.9 WBBM.
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1: It's 15 minutes past the hour. 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Here's meteorologist LaTroy Thornton.
2: Watch for a shower or two around overnight under a good deal of clouds with a low reaching 71. And those clouds generally remain in place through Sunday as well, although there can be some sun at times. There's also a warmer second half of the weekend that turns out breezy and more humid. There may still be a shower around in the morning with the risk for an afternoon thunderstorm in a couple of spots as well with a high of 87. And although we dry out for Sunday night, the clouds remain in place, as do the warm and humid conditions with a low of 72, leading into a couple of rather similar days for both Monday and Tuesday, both of which keep the heat and humidity well in place under a blend of sun and clouds. There could be a thunderstorm either day as well, with that risk looking to be highest to the north of Chicago, with a high near 90 on Monday and 92 on Tuesday. Then more sun returns for Wednesday, although the heat and humidity stay in place, high 92. I'm AccuWeather meteorologist LaTroy Thornton.
1: It's 16 minutes past the hour. Time for WBBM Sports. The Cubs carried their offense at Wrigley this on Saturday, marking another big day at the plate for the Northsiders. Pete Crow Armstrong continued his pursuit for a 40 home run, 40 stolen base season, going deep in his first at bat of the game. It was one of a few homers for the Cubs slugger, who helped them get on the board in the first inning. 104-3 the score, had the call.
3: Has a quiet windup and delivers. Here's a drive into right center field and deep. This ball's got a chance. Gone! Armstrong leads off the first inning with a long home run, his 34th of the year. Listen to this crowd.
1: The Cubs persevered through an up-and-down game from pitcher Kevin Gausman in his outing. He allowed 5 earned runs in 5 innings of work, but the Cubs countered that with lots of home runs. 6 of them, as a matter of fact, en route to a 17-5 win on Saturday. Pulling off a comeback win on the road on Saturday, the White Sox took their second straight game against the Twins with a 3-2 victory. Andrew Benintendi was part of all 3 White Sox runs scored, combining for both an RBI single and his 14th homer of the season. The White Sox bullpen threw 4 scoreless innings. They go for the sweep on Sunday. And the Bears in their final preseason game rested many of their starters, but they still prevailed, beating the Tennessee Titans 24-15. That's a look at sports at 16 and 46 minutes past the hour. It's coming up on 18 minutes past the hour with traffic and weather together on the 8s. Right now, the latest on a crash on the Eisenhower and other areas of concern. Here's Jennifer Thompson.
4: We do have a crash on the inbound side of the Eisenhower. Heavy traffic as you approach 25th Avenue, 2 displays with this crash in a lane. 41 minutes right now from I-90 to the Burn Interchange, 23 from Mannheim. The outbound side of the Ike is clear. No delays on the Edens. The Kennedy heading in, you're solid as you pass Cumberland Avenue to Nagel Avenue. That left lane is closed from Nagel to Foster until midnight. And then you're slow Fullerton to Randolph. 22 minutes from O'Hare to the

0: An interchange 14 from the Edens Junction, the outbound side of the Kennedy, you're clear. On the Stevenson, no delays outbound, inbound. A little heavy traffic as you approach Cicero Avenue to pass Pulaski Road. That's because of road work. 34 minutes from I-355 to the lakefront, 26 from the tri-state. The Dan Ryan, no delays on either side. I-57 is also clear. The outbound side of the Bishop Ford, you are heavy from 130th to Sibley. That's with road work where it's down to one lane until 6 o'clock Monday morning. Keep in mind, you can use Torrance or I-57 as an alternate. Right now, you're looking at 31 minutes from the Ryan to 8094. Do Sabal Lakeshore Drive northbound. Heavy traffic as you approach Roosevelt Road to Monroe and approaching Chicago Avenue. Now, on the southbound side, you are heavy from Chestnut to Chicago Avenue, and then you're pumping your brakes Monroe to Balboa. The Tri-State northbound, you're a little slow from Irving Park Road to Balmoral. Then southbound, you're slow past the O'Hare Extension to Irving Park Road. Next report, 1028 News Radio 105.9 WBBM.
1: The AccuWeather forecast tonight, mostly cloudy. A chance of a shower or two, a low of 71. Tomorrow, clouds and some sunshine, turning breezy, warmer and more humid, perhaps a shower in the morning with a spotty thunderstorm in the afternoon, a high of 87. Right now at O'Hare and the lakefront, 75 degrees. It's 20 minutes past the hour. Our top story this hour, environmental activists are up in arms following President Trump's latest proposal involving Yosemite National Park. We'll have much more on this story coming up at 31 minutes past the hour. A Southwest Side elementary school will welcome students back on Monday after being closed for mold concerns.
2: John H. Kinsey Elementary shifted its classes to nearby Kennedy High School this past week while crews inspected and repaired the building. School officials say Kinsey's now passed all inspections, including air quality testing. Crews replaced water-damaged materials, cleaned affected classrooms and hallways, and addressed some leaks. The school's also installing air quality monitors as students are set to return Monday. Rachel Pearson, News Radio, 105.9 WBBM.
1: Farmers in Illinois are facing soaring fertilizer costs, and Governor J.B. Pritzker says he wants the Trump administration to step in.
3: Pritzker made the request in a letter to President Trump, blaming the war with Iran and federal import taxes for driving up fertilizer prices. He says the prices of one widely used fertilizer is up 36% from last year, now topping $1,100 a ton. Pritzker wants Trump to temporarily drop import taxes on several fertilizers to bring costs down. He says Illinois farmers will soon have to decide whether to plant corn or switch some fields to soybeans, and warns higher farming costs could eventually mean higher prices at the grocery store. Sarah Herrera, News Radio 105.9 WBBM.
1: 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It's 22 minutes past the hour.
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7: More retailers are pulling back plus-sized options from their inventory due to GLP-1s. This marks a shift for H&M, which back in 2023 announced a plan to extend sizes to 4XL online for women in the U.S. The Swedish fashion retailer has

0: since confirmed to Bloomberg Businessweek that it's reversed course. According to Bloomberg Consumer Reporter Maddie Parker, H&M is not alone.
1: So we kind of got in touch with the fashion retail company, which scraped some of the US websites. You can see that they've also dropped down the amount of products that they actually store in some of those extended sizing, and that's fallen in some cases by about 5 to 10%.
0: While companies are not saying what's behind the shift, industry experts are pointing to GLP-1s. Parker also says that companies are adjusting.
1: So a lot of these retailers are actually shifting some of the inventory that they had dedicated to the extended sizes and kind of shifting that more into the core size range, if you will, so kind of the S, M, and the L kind of range.
0: According to research from PricewaterhouseCoopers, around 21% of U.S. households include someone using a GLP-1. With business at 23 and 53 from the Bloomberg Newsroom, Dan Schwartzman, News Radio 105.9 WBBM.
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0: 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Here's Jennifer Thompson.
1: Route 53 northbound, we do have a crash. You're heavy past Palatine Road with this crash. Now, on the southbound side of Route 53, you are slow past Dundee Road. But once again, northbound Route 53, you're heavy past Palatine Road with this crash. This crash is right near Anderson Drive. Right now on the Edens, 15 minutes in, 15 minutes out. The Kennedy headed in. You're solid from Canfield to Nagel. That's because that left lane is closed, Nagel to Foster, until midnight. And that's due to overnight road work. And then you're slow as you approach the Wintrust Mural right now near North Avenue to Randolph. 20 minutes from O'Hare to downtown, 13 from the Edens Junction. The outbound side of the Kennedy, you're clear. The Eisenhower headed in, heavy traffic as you approach 25th Avenue to Des Plaines Avenue with a crash. 43 minutes from I-90 to the Burn Interchange, 25 from Mannheim. The outbound side of the Ike, you're clear. The Stevenson heading in, heavy traffic as you approach Cicero Avenue to Pass.

0: Pulaski Road, 31 minutes from I-355 to the lakefront, 23 from the tri-state. No delays on the outbound side of the Stevenson. The Dan Ryan, 12 minutes on both sides. I-57, 15 minutes in, 15 minutes out. The Bishop Ford outbound, we've got that road work where it's down to one lane until 6 a.m. Monday morning. Right now, you're heavy from 130th to Sibley, 33 minutes from the Ryan to 80-94. Use Torrance or I-57 as an alternate. 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
1: The AccuWeather forecast. Tonight, mostly cloudy skies, a chance of a shower or two, a low of 71. Tomorrow, clouds and some sunshine, turning breezy, warmer, and more humid. Perhaps a shower in the morning, then a spotty thunderstorm in the afternoon, a high of 87. Tomorrow night, mostly cloudy, warm, and humid with a low of 72. Right now, at O'Hare and the lakefront, 75 degrees.
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1: It's 30 minutes past the hour. Hello, I'm Roger Plummer. Thank you for tuning in. These are the top stories on News Radio WBBM. President Trump is planning to trade a part of Yosemite National Park to a private real estate developer. The Trump administration announces an historic oil deal. Northwest Indiana is getting federal help to deal with damages from the storms last month. Plus, there are plans to increase the distribution of water from Lake Michigan to the southwest suburbs. WBBM Sports. The Cubs rout the Reds 17-5 at Wrigley Field. The White Sox top the Twins 3-2 in Minnesota. The Sky fall to the Liberty 85-66. The Fire tie the Sounders at 2 in Seattle. The Bears defeat the Titans 24-15 in Tennessee. And Stars get stomped by the Summit 6-1 in Denver. AccuWeather says for Sunday, clouds and some sunshine turning breezy, warmer and more humid, perhaps a shower in the morning with a spotty thunderstorm in the afternoon, a high of 87, and Sunday night mostly cloudy, warm and humid with a low of 72. WBBM News Time, 31 minutes past the hour. The Trump administration is reportedly considering a land swap that involves a small section of Yosemite National Park and a private real estate developer out of Nevada. The company owns an 83-acre plot of land just outside the national park and apparently wants to build a private road into the park. Don Neubacher, a former superintendent of Yosemite National Park, says he opposes the proposal.
3: I think it's basically illegal, number one. We just don't do this kind of activity. We don't transfer public lands to other entities. And it even went to Congress this past year. They wanted to get approval from Congress to do it, but Congress said no.
1: Jen Walling, CEO of Illinois Environmental Council, says Yosemite should not be up for sale.
4: It belongs to all of us. This is something that is being given away as an amenity because it's something that might help a private luxury development. And I'm really concerned this shouldn't move forward.
1: The proposal, which was first reported by the news outlet Notice, News of the United States, calls for transferring a small parcel of land just inside the western boundary of Yosemite to a company controlled by Kingsbarn Realty Capital, a real estate private equity firm. The Trump administration has announced it's made a deal with Venezuela for the South American country's oil. ABC Washington correspondent Stephen Portnoy explains.
5: President Trump calling it the biggest oil deal in world history, a landmark agreement between the U.S. and Venezuela involving a 100-year lease.
6: I now love Venezuela.
5: Nearly 8 months after he oversaw the ouster of dictator Nicolas Maduro, the president now says the U.S. government will enter a joint venture to control much of Venezuela's vast oil reserves.
1: The deal will grant the U.S. control of more than 60 billion barrels of Venezuelan oil. President Trump said on social media that the deal was made at, quote, no cost to the American taxpayer. Northwest Indiana is getting a federal boost to help with repair cost of roads and bridges damaged by recent floods.
7: August storms disrupted the state's transportation infrastructure through widespread highway closures, bridge damage, and debris. The U.S. Department of Transportation is now making $26 million in emergency relief funds available for the Indiana Department of Transportation to continue cleanup and repair efforts. Among other projects, the funds will help replace the collapsed Hazel Dell Parkway Bridge in Carmel. Haley Hansen, News Radio 105.9 WBBM.
1: Work is moving ahead on a massive project to bring Lake Michigan water to more than 250,000 people in the southwest suburbs.
8: The Grand Prairie Water Commission is building a roughly $1.5 billion regional system, with construction now underway on water delivery facilities, a tunnel, storage, and pump stations. Congresswoman Lauren Underwood has secured another $1.1 million in federal funding for that project. Six communities are partnering in on the system as they look for a more reliable alternative to their existing groundwater supplies. Lake Michigan water is expected to begin flowing by 2030. Rachel Pearson, News Radio, 105.9 WBBM.
1: In Nepal, a man from Massachusetts is involved in a desperate search for his wife, who was caught in the deadly catastrophic flooding that happened this week.
9: Of the roughly 3,000 still missing in the Nepal-Tibet floods and mudslides, about 90 are Americans, including Jawani Jyoti from Lexington, Massachusetts. Her husband, Sanjeev Rai, left their children at home to go there and find her.
10: I don't know whether she's alive or she's not. It's a tough situation because the area where she was is completely gone.
9: The Indian-American woman was on a retreat 7 hours from Kathmandu when geologists say a glacier burst, sending a massive wall of water, mud, and rocks down a mountain, wiping out an entire village along with all the surrounding roads. Her phone still pings there.
10: The buildings, hotels, there's nothing over there. It's just mud and dust in that area. And she's somewhere over there.
9: Nepal is asking for international help in rescue efforts. I'm Julie Walker.
1: Coming up, the latest in traffic and weather, and then Stardate. It's 35 minutes past the hour.
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1: 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The Shell on Lake and Division Street is selling gas for $3.99 per gallon. And in Deerfield, the BP on Ridge and Deerfield Road is selling gas for $4.15 per gallon. 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That's 312-409-4277. It's 38 minutes past the hour. Traffic and weather together on the 8s. Here's Jennifer Thompson.
0: On Route 53 northbound, you've got heavy traffic past Palatine Road, but before Dundee Road, this is with a crash. Now, the southbound side of Route 53, you're a little slow past Dundee Road. We've also got a crash right now on the Eisenhower inbound, pretty heavy from 25th Avenue to Des Plaines Avenue with this earlier crash. That's a 40-minute ride right now from I-90 to the Byrne Interchange, 22 minutes from Mannheim. The outbound side of the Ike is clear. The Eden's 15 minutes both sides. The Kennedy heading in, it's a 20-minute ride from O'Hare to downtown, 13 from the Eden's Junction. Now, you are heavy as you approach Harlem to Austin. That's because that left lane is closed Nagel to Foster until midnight. This is all due to road work. And then right now, you're a little slow Fullerton to Randolph. Outbound, Kennedy, you're clear. No delays on the I-190, the O'Hare extension, the Stevenson inbound, heavy as you approach Cicero Avenue to pass Pulaski Road, 31 minutes from I-355 to the lakefront, 23 from the tri-state, the outbound side of the Stevenson, no delays. The Dan Ryan, 12 minutes both sides, the Bishop Ford outbound, pretty heavy from 130th to Sibley because of road work. It's down to one lane until 6 o'clock Monday morning. Keep in mind, you can always use Torrance or I-57 as an alternate, 33 minutes right now from the Dan Ryan to 8094. DuSable Lakeshore Drive northbound, you're heavy as you approach Roosevelt Road to Monroe and then approaching Chicago Avenue. Southbound, you're heavy as you approach Chicago Avenue and then you're pumping your brakes again, Monroe to Balboa. Next report, 1048 News Radio 105.9 WBBM.
18: WBBM AccuWeather, plenty of clouds are in store overnight along with a shower or two and a low of 71 ahead of a Sunday that also brings a good deal of clouds. Left some sun at times though, as it turns out breezy, more humid, and much warmer. There may be a morning shower as well with perhaps a spotty afternoon thunderstorm, high 87. Then it stays warm, humid, and rather cloudy for a Sunday night, low 72. I'm AccuWeather meteorologist LaTroy Thornton.
1: It's 40 minutes past the hour. Here's Stardate.
19: If you look carefully at pictures of Saturn, you'll probably notice something odd about the planet. It looks mashed down, like a beach ball that a child is sitting on. The planet is more than 7,000 miles wider through the equator than the poles, only a bit less than the total diameter of Earth. That makes it the flattest planet in the solar system. Saturn is the Sun's second largest planet after Jupiter, more than 9 times the size of Earth. But it's much less dense than any other planet. It's a big ball of hydrogen and helium, the two lightest elements, wrapped around a messy core of rock and metal. Despite its size, Saturn spins in a hurry. Its day is less than half as long as a day on Earth. That high-speed rotation pushes material outward at the equator, giving Saturn that squashed appearance. That shape affects the planet's gravity. Saturn's poles are much closer to the center of the planet than the equator is, and anything at the equator is being pushed outward by the high-speed rotation. The combination means that you'd weigh about a third more at the poles than at the equator, perhaps making you feel more squashed on this giant but squashed planet. Look for Saturn close to the lower right of the moon as they climb into good view in mid-evening. It looks like a bright golden star. Tomorrow, famous women on the planet Venus. And we have more sky-watching tips and much more about our amazing universe in Stardate magazine. Details at stardate.org. For the University of Texas at Austin McDonald Observatory, I'm Billy Henry.
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1: Rupert Grint is returning to Hogwarts. Grint portrayed Ron Weasley in all 8 Harry Potter films, and now he'll take on that same role on Broadway. Grint will join the cast of Harry Potter and the Cursed Child for 17 weeks starting on February 2nd. It's 46 minutes past the hour. Time for sports. In their final preseason game in Tennessee, Caleb Williams and many of the Bears' starting offense were held out of action as they prepare for week 1. The Bears have gone up against the Titans over the last few days in joint practices, but on Saturday, they played an actual game. The Bears defeated the Titans 24-15. The Cubs took advantage of a 3-home-run day from Pete Crow Armstrong against the Reds on Saturday at Wrigley Field. They got back in the win column while the center fielder continued to build on his MVP case. He started off his big day with a leadoff homer in the Cubs' victory. Pat Hughes had the final call of their win over Cincinnati on 104-3, the score.
27: Reds are down to their last strike. And the 0-2 from Colin Ray. Swing and a miss. It's all over. And the Cubs have beaten the Cincinnati Reds soundly by a score of 17-5.
1: Kevin Gausman wasn't able to follow up his previous strong outing on Saturday, with the Reds getting to the pitcher for 5 earned runs on the day. Gausman lasted 5 innings before the bullpen closed the door on the Cubs' 17-5 victory. The White Sox rallied to beat the Twins in a 3-2 finish. Andrew Benintendi drove in or scored all 3 Chicago runs, delivering an RBI single along with his 14th homer of the season. The Sox bullpen shut the door with 4 scoreless innings of relief, setting up a chance to sweep Minnesota on Sunday. In soccer, on the men's side, the Fire tied the Seattle Sounders at 2. And on the women's side, the Stars were throttled by the Denver Summit 6-1. That's a look at sports at 16 and 46 minutes past each hour. It's coming up on 48 minutes past the hour with traffic and weather together on the 8s. Right now, the latest on the Route 53 crash and more. Here's Jennifer Thompson.
28: Well, that is definitely still a problem area. Route 53 northbound, solid traffic before Palatine Road to before Dundee Road. With this earlier crash and resulting vehicle fire, the southbound side of Route 53, you're slow past Dundee Road. But once again, Route 53 northbound, solid traffic before Palatine Road to before Dundee Road with this crash and resulting vehicle fire. On the Eisenhower, we also had a crash inbound. Right now, though, it's slow as you approach 17th Avenue. Now, that earlier crash near Des Plaines Avenue, that is clear, but it's a 34-minute ride from I-90 to the Byrne Interchange, 26 from

0: Mannheim. The outbound side of the Ike is clear. We have no delays on the Edens, the Kennedy heading in. You're heavy as you approach Canfield to Nagel. That's because that left lane is closed, Nagel to Foster until midnight, and that's all due to road work. Then you go a little further down right now, and you are slow Fullerton to Randolph. 20 minutes from O'Hare to the Byrne Interchange, 13 from the Edens Junction. The outbound side of the Kennedy is clear. On the Stevenson heading in, 30 minutes from I-355 to the Lakefront, 22 from the Tri-State. Heavy traffic as you approach Cicero Avenue to pass Pulaski Road. It's 22 minutes from the Tri-State to downtown. The outbound side of the Stevenson, no delays to report. The Dan Ryan, 12 minutes in, 12 minutes out, I-57 is also clear. Now on the Bishop Ford, we're dealing with overnight road work. Outbound pretty heavy from 130th to Sibley. It's down to one lane. Right now, it's just under half an hour, 29 minutes from the Ryan to 8094. Next report, 1058, News Radio 105.9 WBBM.
1: The AccuWeather forecast tonight, mostly cloudy skies, a shower or two possible, a low of 71. Tomorrow, clouds and more sunshine, turning breezy, warmer and more humid. Perhaps a shower in the morning with a spotty thunderstorm in the afternoon, a high of 87. Right now at O'Hare, 74, Lansing, 72, Wheeling, 74, along the lakefront, 75 degrees. It's 50 minutes past the hour. A local author says if you love dogs, cats, and a good laugh, she has just the story for you.
2: Walking through downtown Chicago, you'll see people selling ice cream, souvenirs, lots of stuff. Barbara Massey found a sunny spot on Randolph recently to hawk her book, The Adventures of Sam and Keecha, about a small-town dog and a big-city cat.
3: It has to be really tough to be an artist like yourself, to be someone creative. To do this, you do all this work, but then also the work of selling.
4: Right. That is kind of a hard part. But, I mean, if you look through the book, I think it looks pretty good. Like, the book sells itself. It's a story.
3: More geared toward children?
4: Yeah, and there's some references, like if you're into music, they go to a concert. It's a lot of mischief.
2: Barbara Massey is also selling her book, The Adventures of Sam and Keecha, at an event in Crown Point, Indiana this weekend, in part to benefit the Humane Society of Hobart.
4: I recommend everyone at least read it once.
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0: 23 minutes past the hour from Bloomberg Business. Here's Tom Busby.
1: The percentage of Americans who drink alcohol is now the lowest since 1939, according to a new Gallup report. A lot of younger Americans, members of Gen Z, say they don't drink because of their health, or it costs too much, or they just don't like its impact. So how are winemakers, beer brewers, and distillers handling all this?
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0: It's 10:58. Traffic and weather together on the 8s. Here's Jennifer Thompson.
13: Route 53 northbound, solid traffic before Palatine Road to before Dundee Road with a crash and an earlier vehicle fire. Now on the southbound side of Route 53, you are slow past Dundee Road. No delays right now on the Edens, the Kennedy heading in. It'll take you 20 minutes from O'Hare to downtown, 13 from the Edens Junction. Heavy traffic approaching Canfield to Foster. That's because that left lane is closed until midnight, Nagel to Foster, due to road work. The outbound side of the Kennedy is clear.

0: The Eisenhower, you're slow inbound from 1st to Austin, 35 minutes from I-90 to the Burn Interchange, 17 from Mannheim. The Stevenson, inbound, we've got some road work going on, pretty heavy from Central to past Pulaski Road, 32 minutes from I-355 to the Lakefront, 24 from the Tri-State. The Dan Ryan, 14 minutes on both sides, you're slow from Cermak to Roosevelt coming in, you're slow approaching Roosevelt going out. Next report, 1108, News Radio 105.9 WBBM.
1: The AccuWeather forecast tonight, mostly cloudy with a shower or two possible, a low of 71. Tomorrow, clouds and some sun turning breezy, warmer and more humid. Perhaps a shower in the morning with a spotty thunderstorm in the afternoon and a high of 87.
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3: This is Terry Keschner. Chicago Public Schools says it's getting money back from the federal government after a lawsuit.
1: A mixed-use mega development is coming to Chicago's South Side. Plus, President Trump announced a U.S.-Venezuelan oil deal that he says will provide the U.S. majority control of more than 65 billion barrels of proven oil reserves in Venezuela and lower gas prices. More ahead from ABC News, WBBM Sports. The Cubs rout the Reds. The White Sox top the Twins. The Sky fall to the Liberty. The Bears beat the Titans. WBBM News Time, 11 o'clock.
4: ABC News, I'm Dave Packer. The death toll continues to climb after massive flash flooding obliterated parts of the Nepal-Tibet border region on Wednesday. Authorities say nearly 700 bodies have been recovered across the region and over 3,000 people are missing. The situation is now at a critical juncture as the window to find people alive shrinks. ABC's Britt Clendett is in Kathmandu.
5: Heavy fog and monsoon downpours in Rasua, the hardest hit area, slowing the mission, temporarily grounding rescue helicopters. But amid the chaos, a ray of hope. This seven-year-old girl pulled from the rubble after rescue workers heard her cries. But over 3,000 still remain missing altogether on both the Nepal and Tibet sides, including roughly 90 Americans, according to the State Department.
4: President Trump announcing a new deal with Venezuela would to have the U.S. taking majority control of much of that country's oil reserves and substantially lower gas prices here. But Gas Buddy head of petroleum analysis, Patrick DeCon, not so sure.
6: Whenever the U.S. makes a deal like this, first of all, you have to look at Venezuela's constitution, which promises that the natural resources of Venezuela belong to their citizens. And oil companies are going to be looking at this very carefully, because to spend the billions of dollars, they have to have the reliability in what they're about to spend money on. And that's why some oil companies have not yet invested.
4: What's in a name? Everything, according to Ontario Premier Doug Ford. On Saturday, he unveiled a large Lake Ontario sign in response to President Trump's executive order that would rename the lake as Lake America. But Ford said that order would not change the name bestowed upon the body of water 400 years ago.
7: Well, it's always going to be Lake Ontario, now and forever. President Trump can call it whatever he wants, but I can tell you the rest of the world will always call it Lake Ontario.
4: You're listening to ABC News.
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4: More than a quarter million voting age Icelanders voted Saturday if they should resume long stalled negotiations to join the European Union. Prime Minister Kristrun Frostrader cast her ballot on the yes-no referendum, pointing out that if the country is still in the European Economic Area, no matter what the outcome is.
9: And even if this is a yes, we will be part of the EEA because we'll have to see what a negotiation or accession deal looks like. So the process will be long if it's a yes, but we will be fine also if it's a no.
4: Masses of sardines have washed up dead or dying in South Africa. Scientists are investigating whether a herpes virus detected in the fish is responsible.
10: or from ABC's Chuck Sievertson.
11: It's the first time that the PHV virus has been identified in sardines off South Africa. That virus was linked to two mass sardine deaths in Australia in the 1990s. It causes inflammation and thickening of sardines' gills, which interferes with their oxygen intake. PHV is a fish virus and poses no known risk to humans, say South African environmental officials. They say it doesn't mean healthy sardines caught commercially or canned sardine products are unsafe to eat.
10: A former longtime White House teleprompter operator will pay more than $170,000 to settle allegations that he improperly wagered on President Trump's words. Regulators claim Gabriel Perez made more than $100,000 on Cauchy's so-called mention markets. Perez will return those winnings and pay an additional $65,000 penalty under the agreement. Dave Packer, ABC News.
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1: It's 5 minutes past the hour. Hello, I'm Roger Plummer. Thank you so much for listening. AccuWeather says for Sunday, clouds and some sunshine turning

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1: Education to ensure resources reach schools and students as soon as possible. CPS did not specify how much money it is getting, but a report in the Sun-Times says the Education Department said it would withhold about $6 million as well as future funding when it announced last year it was stripping the grant. The Department of Education was claiming CPS violated student civil rights by having a black student success plan and policies that supported transgender students, leading to a lawsuit by CPS. Terry Keschner, News Radio 1059 WBBM.
2: A groundbreaking ceremony took place on Saturday for a new mixed-use mega development in the Woodlawn neighborhood on Chicago's South Side.
3: The Woodlawn Central development, a $580 million project at 63rd and Woodlawn near the Obama Presidential Center, includes high-rises and retail. The Apostolic Church of God is behind the project. J. Byron Brazier, son of the pastor, Bishop Byron Brazier, is the developer.
4: It is nearly 900 units of mixed income, mixed generational housing, 160-key hotel, black box theater, vertical farming, food market, almost 80,000 square feet of commercial. This place will be a place to live, a place to work, create, and gather.
3: The development is described as a center of black culture on 8.5 acres. Phase one, costing $134 million, is expected to be complete in about 18 months. Mike Krauser, News Radio, 105.9 WBBM.
2: Chicago now has a day on its calendar honoring a woman who spent years fighting to improve conditions at one of the city's most notorious housing projects.
5: Marion and Nzinga Stamps moved from Jackson, Mississippi to Chicago in 1963 when she was 18, and she quickly became part of the city's civil rights activist community. She became best known as a founder of the Chicago Housing Tenants Organization, fighting to make conditions better for people at the Cabrini Green projects on the north side. At the same time, she raised five daughters. One of them, Tara Stamps, is a Cook County commissioner.
6: She would like the people to always be able to have a voice and a say and not be talked at, but talk with and among.
5: She even ran for city council, and at this week's ceremony honoring the 30th anniversary of her death, she was praised by the man who beat her, former Alderman Walter Burnett Jr.
7: She made noise, and that noise touched people's consciousness and made them to make some differences in our community.
5: Mayor Brandon Johnson signed a proclamation making August 28th Marion and Nzinga Stamps Day. Jeff Buckles, News Radio 105.9 WBBM.
2: It's 8 minutes past the hour. Traffic and weather together on the 8s as we say good evening to Jennifer Thompson.
8: Good evening, Roger. We do have a couple of crashes to let you know about. The Stevenson inbound pretty heavy from Central to pass Cicero Avenue with a crash. And then your heavy Pulaski to Kedzie with road work. Right now, that's a 35-minute ride from I-355 to the lakefront, 27 minutes from the tri-state. The outbound side of the Stevenson is clear. On the Bishop Ford outbound, pretty tight from 130th to Bobian Woods with a crash. And then you're heavy to Sibley with the road work in the two right lanes until 6 o'clock Monday morning. You want to use Torrance or I-57 as an alternate in that area. Right now, you're looking at a 27-minute ride from the Ryan to 8094. The inbound side of the Ford is clear. Route 53, we had an earlier crash northbound. Right now, you're still pretty heavy from Palatine Road to before Dundee Road. The southbound side, you're slow as you approach Palatine Road, and most of that is due to gapers. On the Edens right now, 15 minutes both sides. The Kennedy inbound, heavy traffic as you approach Canfield to Foster. That left lane is closed, Nagel to Foster, until midnight. That's all due to road work. And then you're slow Fullerton to Randolph. 20 minutes right now from O'Hare to downtown, 13 from the Edens Junction. We have no delays right now on the outbound side of the Kennedy, but we do on the inbound side of the Ike. You're slow past First Avenue to Harlem, 33 minutes from I-90 to Burn Interchange, 15 from Mannheim. The outbound side of the Eisenhower is clear. The Dan Ryan, 15 minutes in, you're slow from Cermak to Roosevelt Road. 16 minutes out, you're slow from downtown to 18th Street. No delays on I-57. DuSable Lakeshore Drive, northbound, not bad. You are slow as you

0: Approach Roosevelt Road to Jackson and then approaching Chicago Avenue. Now on the southbound side, you are heavy as you approach Chicago Avenue and then some slow spots Monroe to 18th Street. Our Illinois tollways are clear right now. And our next report is 1118 News Radio 105.9 WBBM.
1: The AccuWeather forecast tonight, mostly cloudy skies, chances of a shower or two, a low of 71. Tomorrow, clouds and some sun, turning breezy, warmer and more humid. Perhaps a shower in the morning, a spotty thunderstorm in the afternoon, a high of 87. Right now at O'Hare, 74, along the lakefront, 75 degrees. WBBM News Time, 1110.
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1: Past the hour, a new study reveals Illinois has the most confirmed cases of people sent to prison for crimes they did not commit.
8: The study by David Offlaw, personal injury lawyers, calculated exonerations per 100,000 residents and the average years each wrongfully convicted person spent behind bars. It found Illinois leads every state in wrongful convictions, with more than 580 documented exonerations since 1989. Washington, D.C. ranked second in the study. Michigan came in third. Haley Hansen, News Radio 105.9 WBBM.
1: A man who used to be a leader in a Chicago hospital may about to be headed to prison.
9: A former CFO of Loretto Hospital has been indicted yet again. This is the second time. Prosecutors say Anash Ahmed was part of an alleged COVID-19 testing fraud scheme worth tens of millions of dollars. Ahmed is accused of using patient data tied to COVID testing to get money from the feds. Ahmed was arrested in Serbia back in January. He's now back in the U.S. for a court date. A Chicago lab owner has already pled guilty to conspiring with Ahmed in the scheme. Cisco Cotto, News Radio 105.9 WBBM.
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1: It's 15 minutes past the hour. 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Here's meteorologist LaTroy Thornton.
17: Watch for a shower or two around overnight under a good deal of clouds with a low reaching 71. And those clouds generally remain in place through Sunday as well, although there can be some sun at times. There's also a warmer second half of the weekend that turns out breezy and more humid. There may still be a shower around in the morning with the risk for an afternoon thunderstorm in a couple of spots as well with a high of 87. And although we dry out for Sunday night, the clouds remain in place, as do the warm and humid conditions with a low of 72, leading into a couple of rather similar days for both Monday and Tuesday, both of which keep the heat and humidity well in place under a blend of sun and clouds. There could be a thunderstorm either day as well, with that risk looking to be highest to the north of Chicago, with a high near 90 on Monday and 92 on Tuesday. Then more sun returns for Wednesday, although the heat and humidity stay in place, high 92. I'm AccuWeather meteorologist LaTroy Thornton.
1: It's 16 minutes past the hour. Time for WBBM Sports. The Bears kicked off their preseason finale in Tennessee, but kept most of their offensive starters out as they shift their focus toward week one. But it didn't stop the Bears from topping the Titans 24-15. The Cubs bats were rolling at Wrigley on Saturday, powering the Northsiders to another win. Pete Crow Armstrong had a day to remember, homering three times as he continued his pursuit of a 40 home run, 40 stolen base season. Alex Bregman joined in on the fun during the first inning with his 20th homer of the season. Here's the call on 104.3, The Score.
18: Reds outfield pretty much straight away against Alex Bregman. Here's a high fly ball to deep center field. Back goes Friedel. Back near the center field fence. That ball is gone. The Cubs lead 3-0. Dead center. Bregman's 20th of the year.
1: The Reds did get to pitcher Kevin Gausman on Saturday, tagging the Cubs starter for 5 earned runs over 5 innings. Gausman could not match his previous outing, but the Cubs bullpen shut things down to secure the win. And when your team scores 17 runs, I think you're going to win. Final score, 17-5 Cubs. The Southsiders have a chance now to finish a sweep on Sunday after taking down the Minnesota Twins 3-2. Andrew Benintendi was part of all 3 Sox runs scored, going deep for the 14th home run of his season. The White Sox bullpen closed things out with 4 scoreless frames to preserve the comeback win. And the White Sox will go for the sweep on Sunday. That's a look at sports at 16 and 46 minutes past each hour. It's coming up on 18 minutes past the hour with traffic and weather together on the 8s and a minute for kids. Right now, the latest on the roads, including a crash on the Kennedy. Here's Jennifer Thompson.
19: We do have a crash on the outbound side of the Kennedy. Solid traffic right now from Armitage Avenue to Diversity Avenue. This is with a crash blocking all lanes. Now, this crash is in the express lanes. Once again, this is the outbound side of the Kennedy. Solid traffic from Armitage to Diversity with a crash blocking all lanes. This is in the express lanes. Right now, you're looking at a 15-minute trip out to Montrose, a 22-minute ride out to O'Hare. Now, the inbound side of the Kennedy, we do have heavy spots from Canfield to Foster. That's because that left lane is blocked, Nagel to Foster, until midnight. This is due to road work. And then you're slow North Avenue to Randolph. Right now, that's 20 minutes from O'Hare to downtown, 13 from the Edens Junction. On the Stevenson inbound, heavy from Central to Passes Row Avenue with an earlier crash, and then Pulaski to Kedzie with road work. 35 minutes from I-355 to the lakefront, 27 from the tri-state. 18 minutes right now from Cicero Avenue to downtown. The outbound side of the Stevenson is clear. I-57 outbound, we've got a crash. Slow traffic approaching Sibley with this crash in a lane. 16 minutes from the Ryan to I-80. No delays on the inbound side of I-57. The Bishop Ford outbound, pretty heavy from 130th to Bobian Woods with an earlier crash in the process of being cleared. And then you're heavy to Sibley with road work in the two right lanes until 6 o'clock Monday morning. Right now, that's a 27-minute trip from the Ryan to 8094. And then on Route 53 northbound, pretty heavy from Palatine Road to before Dundee Road with cleanup of an earlier crash. Southbound, you're slow as you approach Palatine Road. Next traffic report, 1128 News Radio 105.9 WBBM.
1: The AccuWeather forecast. Tonight, mostly cloudy. Chances of a shower or two. A low of 71. Tomorrow, clouds and some sunshine turning breezy, warmer and more humid. Chance of a morning shower and then a spotty thunderstorm in the afternoon. A high of 87. Right now at O'Hare, 74. Along the lakefront, 75 degrees. It's 20 minutes past the hour. Our top story this hour, search and rescue efforts continue in Nepal following the devastating floods. We'll have much more on this story coming up at 31 minutes past the hour.
20: Most children recover completely from COVID-19 within a few days or weeks. However, some continue to experience symptoms long after. I'm Dr. Amit Patel from Loyola Medicine with A Minute for Kids. Long COVID refers to symptoms that continue to develop weeks or months after a COVID-19 infection. 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Some children describe experiencing brain fog, making it harder to focus in school or remember information. 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I'm Dr. Amit Patel for News Radio 105.9 WBBM.
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25: From ABC News Tech Trends, we are now officially just a few days away from seeing the next generation of iPhones. Apple has sent out invitations for its new iPhone event set for September 9th, when the company is widely expected to introduce its first foldable phone. After Sony drew the ire of some gamers by announcing it will phase out physical video game discs in favor of all digital copies, Xbox is also going digital, but in a different way. At the end of this month, Microsoft will start beta testing a system that will essentially let gamers create digital versions of older games. That would open up options like cloud gaming support. Playing the game, though, will still require the physical disc. And Nokia is offering a dumb phone that is literally powerful. It's called the 300 Charge, and while it can do things like make and take calls and texts, it also packs a battery way bigger than it needs to be and a power bank mode that lets it charge other devices. With Tech Trends, I'm Sherry Preston, ABC News.
1: Students will be back inside a Southwest Side Elementary school on Monday after it was closed due to mold concerns.
0: John H. Kinsey Elementary moved classes to Kennedy High School this week while crews tested and repaired the building. Officials say the school's passed all its inspections. Crews replaced damaged ceiling tiles and plumbing insulation, cleaned and installed air filters and dehumidifiers. Teachers returned this weekend to get their classrooms ready. Rachel Pearson, News Radio, 105.9 WBBM.
1: Coming up, the latest in traffic and weather. It's 25 minutes past the hour.
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1: It's 11:28. Traffic and weather together on the 8th. Here's Jennifer Thompson.
19: Right now, this is on the Kennedy outbound. Heavy traffic from Armitage to Diversey Avenue. We had an earlier crash right there in that area, but it is in the process of clearing. This is in the express lanes. Right now, you're looking at a 13-minute ride to Montrose, 19 minutes to O'Hare. The inbound side of the Kennedy, 20 minutes from O'Hare to downtown, 14 from the Edens Junction. on the Stevenson inbound, you're heavy from Pulaski Road to Kedzie Avenue with road work. And we had an earlier crash near Central. That is clear. Just under half an hour, 28 minutes from I-355 to the lakefront, 20 minutes from the tri-state. No delays on the outbound Stevenson. On the Bishop Ford outbound, pretty heavy from 130th to Bulbian Woods with an earlier crash. And then you're heavy to Sibley with road work in the two right lanes, 27 minutes from the Ryan to 80-94. And then Route 53 northbound, heavy past Palatine Road to before Dundee with an earlier crash. Southbound, you're slow as you approach Palatine. That's all because of gapers. No delays right now on the Edens. The inbound side of the Kennedy, you're heavy from Canfield to Foster. That left lane is closed, Nagel to Foster, until midnight. This is all due to road work. And then you're slow North Avenue to Randolph. 20 minutes from O'Hare to downtown, 14 from the Edens Junction. No delays on the Eisenhower. The Dan Ryan is 15 minutes in, 18 minutes out. I-57 is clear. And DuSable Lakeshore Drive, you're heavy approaching Chicago Avenue, both sides. Next report, 1138 News Radio 105.9 WBBM.
1: The AccuWeather forecast. Tonight, mostly cloudy skies. Chance of a shower or two. A low of 71. Tomorrow, clouds and some sunshine, turning breezy, warmer, and more humid. Perhaps a shower in the morning, then a spotty thunderstorm in the afternoon. A high of 87. Tomorrow night, mostly cloudy, warm, and humid. A low of 72. Right now at O'Hare, 74. Along the lakefront, 75 degrees.
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1: It's 30 minutes past the hour. Hello, I'm Roger Plummer. Thanks so much for tuning in. These are the top stories on News Radio WBBM. The search goes on in Nepal for those who are still missing after this week's catastrophic flooding. A potential land swap involving a small section of Yosemite National Park and a private real estate developer out of Nevada is reportedly under consideration. An oil deal between the U.S. and Venezuela has been announced by President Trump. Plus, millions of dollars are being made available to Northwest Indiana to help with storm recovery. WBBM Sports. The Cubs rout the Reds 17-5 at Wrigley Field. The White Sox top the Twins 3-2 in Minnesota. The Sky fall to the Liberty 85-66 in New York. The Fire tie the Sounders at 2 in Seattle. The Bears beat the Titans 24-15 in Tennessee. And the Stars are stomped by the Summit 6-1 in Denver. AccuWeather says for Sunday, clouds and some sunshine turning breezy, warmer and more humid, perhaps a shower in the morning and a thunderstorm in the afternoon, a high of 87. Sunday night, mostly cloudy, warm and humid, a low of 72. WBBM News Time, 31 minutes past the hour. Many survivors of the flood in Nepal along the country's border with China have been brought to safety as family await news for people who are still missing, including some Americans. Correspondent Julie Walker has more.
10: The death toll in Nepal and Tibet rising to at least 676 as of Saturday morning, with nearly 3,000 still missing, including about 90 Americans, as desperate family members keep vigil while search and rescue continues. This survivor says he didn't think the flood waters would reach him, but they came at the speed of a bullet, and he was caught in mud. More than 4,400 people have been rescued so far, Nepal's foreign minister saying it's their number one priority.
11: The government of Nepal has mobilized all available resources and efforts in its disposal for search, rescue, relief, and recovery operation.
10: Meanwhile, aid continues arriving to relief centers where many survivors fled to, while others are trying to go back to see if anything is left of their homes. I'm Julie Walker.
1: Here in the United States, the Trump administration is reportedly considering a land swap that involves a small section of Yosemite National Park and a private real estate developer out of Nevada. The company owns an 83-acre plot of land just outside the national park and apparently wants to build a private road into the park. Don Neubacher, a former superintendent of Yosemite National Park, does not like the proposal.
12: This particular area is unique in the sense that there's Pacific fishers, there's lots of wildlife, that great gray owls are found in this area that you would not want to disturb. There's enough pressure on the park already. There are a lot of developments outside Yosemite.
1: There is also local opposition to the proposal. Jen Walling is CEO of the Illinois Environmental Council.
3: I am definitely horrified to learn about this. It sounds like it's not final, but that all of the negotiations have been done in quiet behind closed doors, and they're heading towards giving a developer a part of Yosemite in exchange for another piece of land. And this is, it's just un-American.
1: The proposal, which was first reported by News of the U.S., also known as NOTUS, calls for transferring a small parcel of land just inside the western boundary of Yosemite to a company controlled by Kingsbarn Realty Capital, a real estate private equity firm. A U.S.-Venezuela oil deal has been announced by President Trump that he says will provide the U.S. majority control of more than 65 billion barrels of proven Venezuelan oil reserves. President Trump said the deal could lead to substantially lower gasoline prices in this country. However, some analysts say there's no guarantee of that, and it could take a while to happen. Patrick DeHaan, the head of petroleum analysis for Gas Buddy, had this comment while speaking with ABC News.
13: While there's the potential promise from the president of lower gas prices, it may be potentially years, if not longer, before any of that gets realized, and maybe to a smaller degree.
1: President Trump said in a social media post that the agreement was negotiated by Secretary of State Marco Rubio, Defense Secretary Pete Hegseth, and Venezuela's acting president Delcy Rodriguez. The U.S. Department of Transportation is making millions of dollars available for storm recovery efforts in Northwest Indiana.
0: $26 million in emergency relief funds will allow Indiana officials to, among other things, replace the collapsed Hazel Dell Parkway Bridge in Carmel and multiple bridges in Wayne County. Storms dropped up to 14 inches in 10 hours, overwhelming transportation infrastructure and washing out many federal aid roadways. The quick release funds are an initial installment. Additional funds will be supported through nationwide funding allocations. Haley Hansen, News Radio 105.9 WBBM.
1: Coming up, the latest in traffic and weather. It's 35 minutes past the hour.
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1: 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That's 312-409-4277. It's 38 minutes past the hour. Traffic and weather together on the 8s. With the latest on a crash on the Kennedy and other areas of note, here's Jennifer Thompson.
19: The Kennedy outbound, slow traffic from Armitage to Diversey Avenue. We had an earlier crash right in that area. That crash is now clear. That was in the express lanes. 13 minutes out to Montrose, 19 out to O'Hare. Now the inbound side of the Kennedy, heavy spots from Canfield to Foster. That left lane is blocked, Nagel to Foster until midnight. This is all due to road work. And then your slow North Avenue to Randolph, 20 minutes from O'Hare to downtown, 14 from the Edens Junction. We have no delays on the Edens. The Stevenson inbound heavy from Pulaski Road to Kedzie Avenue with road work. 28 minutes from I-355 to the lakefront, 20 minutes from the tri-state. No delays on the outbound side. The Dan Ryan, 15 minutes in, 18 minutes out. Pretty heavy from the Byrne interchange to 18th Street. I-57 looks good. The Bishop Ford outbound, pretty heavy from 130th to Bobian Woods. That's with an earlier crash. And then you're heavy to Sibley with road work in the two right lanes until 6 o'clock Monday morning. Now, this is a weekend-long closure. You want to use Torrance or I-57 as your alternate. Right now, you're looking at a 27-minute ride from the Ryan to about 80-94. DuSable Lakeshore Drive northbound, slow traffic as you approach Roosevelt Road to Jackson and approaching Chicago Avenue southbound. You're heavy as you approach Chicago Avenue, and then you're pumping your brakes Monroe to 18th Street. Now, I do want to touch on Route 53 northbound. You're heavy past Palatine Road to be

0: or Dundee Road with an earlier crash. Now southbound because of gapers, you are slow as you approach Palatine Road. Our next report is 1148 News Radio 105.9 WBBM.
1: WBBM AccuWeather, plenty of clouds are in store overnight along with a shower or two and a low of 71 ahead of a Sunday that also brings a good deal of clouds. Left some sun at times though, as it turns out breezy, more humid, and much warmer. There may be a morning shower as well with perhaps a spotty afternoon thunderstorm, high 87. Then it stays warm, humid, and rather cloudy for a Sunday night, low 72. I'm AccuWeather meteorologist LaTroy Thornton.
2: Right now at O'Hare, 74, Lansing, 72, Wheeling, 74, along the lakefront, 75 degrees. It's 40 minutes past the hour. A Chicago man is now charged in a deadly Southside crash that happened nearly a year ago.
3: 28-year-old Gregory Carter was arrested by Chicago police and U.S. Marshals on the 2500 block of West 48th Street on Thursday. Police say Carter was identified as the person who was driving on the 7500 block of South Vincennes last October 17th when he struck another vehicle. Two passengers in Carter's car, an 18-year-old woman and a 20-year-old man, were killed. Carter is charged with several crimes, including reckless homicide. Terry Keschner, News Radio 105.9 WBBM.
2: A major water project in Chicago's southwest suburbs is getting a boost from Washington, D.C.
4: Congresswoman Lauren Underwood has secured nearly $1.1 million in federal funding for the Grand Prairie Water Commission. That money will help build a new regional system, bringing treated Lake Michigan water to six communities, including Joliet, Minooka, and Romeoville. The roughly $1.5 billion project is designed to replace increasingly unreliable groundwater supplies and eventually serve more than 250,000 residents. It's expected to begin delivering water by 2030. Rachel Pearson, News Radio, 105.9 WBBM.
2: The state of Illinois is cracking down on teens riding e-bikes.
5: Teens that break the law on e-bikes may not only cause problems for themselves, but also their parents. Governor Pritzker signed legislation that goes into effect next year. It outlines speed limits, age requirements, and rules on where the bikes can be ridden. And the law says parents are on the hook if they authorize or knowingly permit their child to ride an e-bike that they're not supposed to be riding or in a way they shouldn't be. There are warnings that breaking laws with e-bikes could lead teenagers to have to wait even longer to get their driver's license. High-speed e-bikes are now classified as any that go 28 miles an hour or faster. You'll need a driver's license, title, and registration, also insurance, in order to operate one. Cisco Coto, News Radio 105.9 WBBM.
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2: Duck Run Pest Control is catching on in South Africa's vineyards. Every morning, about 1,000 long-necked Indian runner ducks are let loose on a South African wine farm outside Cape Town to gobble up insects in an environmentally friendly method of pest control. After a short stop for bugs, worms, and snails near the homestead and restaurant, the ducks move into the vineyards for the rest of the day. Their long necks allow them to reach pests on the raised and tangled vines. It's 46 minutes past the hour. Time for WBBM Sports. The Bears wrapped up their preseason on Saturday in Tennessee with most of the starting offense watching from the sideline. They spent the last few days going head-to-head and joint practices with the Titans and finally got to face off in an actual game. The Bears never trailed as they topped the Titans 24-15. The Cubs offense kept rolling at Wrigley on Saturday with Pete Crow Armstrong having another big day at the plate. He homered three times against the Reds, continuing his pursuit of a 40 home run, 40 stolen base season, with his second blast coming in the second inning. Here's the call on 104.3 The Score.
16: Game. Deep drive to right, down the line. If it's fair, it's gone. That ball is gone. Pete Crow Armstrong with another home run. Cubs lead 6-2.
2: In addition to Pete Crow Armstrong's three home runs, they got a home run each from Alex Bregman, Carson Kelly, and Seiya Suzuki en route to a 17-5 beating of the Reds. Andrew Benintendi came up with the big hits for the White Sox today. As a matter of fact, he had all three of the team's hits, and he accounted for all three runs in a 3-2 comeback win over Minnesota. The White Sox go for a sweep of the Twins on Sunday. And how about a shout out to Chicago State University? They played their first football game ever. The Chicago State Cougars are in Division I. They lost to the Roosevelt University team 44-28 in a game in Bridgeview. But congratulations to Chicago State University for their first game ever. That's a look at sports at 16 and 46 minutes past each hour. It's coming up on 48 minutes past the hour with traffic and weather together on the 8th. Right now, the latest on the Kennedy and other areas of concern this Saturday night. Here's Jennifer Thompson.
0: The Kennedy inbound heavy spots from Canfield to Foster Avenue. That's because of road work. The left lane is closed, Nagel to Foster until midnight. And that is due to road work. And then you're slow North Avenue right now to Randolph, 20 minutes from O'Hare to downtown, 14 from the Edens Junction. Now the outbound side, pretty heavy from Armitage to Diversey. That earlier crash is clear in the express lanes, 13 minutes to Montrose, 19 to O'Hare. The Eisenhower, no delays on either side. The Stevenson headed in, pretty heavy from Pulaski Road to Kedzie Avenue with road work. 28 minutes from I-355 to the lakefront, 20 minutes from the Tri-State. The Dan Ryan, 15 minutes in, 18 minutes out, I-57 is clear. The Bishop Ford outbound, pretty heavy from 130th to Bobian Woods. And then you're heavy to Sibley with road work in the two right lanes until 6 o'clock Monday morning. The Savo Lakeshore Drive northbound, slow traffic as you approach Roosevelt Road to Jackson and approaching Chicago Avenue. Southbound, heavy traffic approaching Chicago Avenue. Then you're pumping your brakes, Monroe to 18th Street. Route 53 northbound, you're slow, a little slow past Palatine Road to before Dundee Road. You're slow in spots, rather. We did have an earlier crash right in that area. That earlier crash is clear, and the southbound side of Route 53 is clear. On our Illinois tollways, the Tri-State Northbound, you're slow from Irving Park Road to Balmoral.

0: Carroll southbound, heavy past Balmoral. That's due to road work on both sides. Next report, 1158 News Radio 105.9 WBBM.
1: The AccuWeather forecast. Tonight, mostly cloudy, a shower or two possible, a low of 71. Tomorrow, clouds and some sunshine, turning breezy, warm and more humid. Perhaps a shower in the morning and a thunderstorm in the afternoon, a high of 87. Right now at O'Hare, 74, Midway 75, along the lakefront, 75 degrees. It's 50 minutes past the hour.
2: 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For grilled chicken tacos, I like to drink Albariño from Spain. 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When having an Al Pastor taco, I love fruity Pinot Noir from California's Central Coast. 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For grilled fish tacos, give me a Vinho Verde from Portugal. Crisp and drinkable and brings out great flavors in the fish. For birria tacos, I suggest a young Tempranillo from the Ribera del Duero region in France. For carne asada, give me a nice Malbec from Argentina. I love the way the fruit and the tannins pair with the meat, cilantro, and onions. And if you prefer your fish tacos with breaded or fried fish, give a slightly sweet Riesling from the Finger Lakes region in New York State a try. Have fun pairing wine with tacos. I'm Ron Brightstein for News Radio 105.9 WBBM.
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14: From ABC News, Wall Street Weekend. The Federal Reserve signaling it may raise interest rates again next month as inflation remains stubbornly high. Fed Chair Kevin Warsh telling the annual economic conference at Jackson Hole that policymakers need to keep fighting inflation, investors now putting the odds of a September rate hike at more than 50%. The warning comes as the government's latest inflation report shows consumer prices rising 3.7% over the past year. Meanwhile, the artificial intelligence boom is continuing to power the technology sector. NVIDIA reporting more than $96 billion in quarterly revenue, up more than 100% from a year ago.
10: But consumers are becoming less confident. The Conference Board reporting its Consumer Confidence Index falling to an 8-month low, with Americans increasingly worried about jobs and inflation. And the trade fight with Canada is escalating, with the U.S. imposing new 50% tariffs on billions of dollars of Canadian goods. Dave Packer, ABC News.
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1: It's 11:58. Traffic and weather together on the 8th. Jennifer Thompson, thanks for the reporting.
24: Well, right now we are looking at some crashes. Actually, all the crashes are over with. The Kennedy inbound overnight road work, slow from Harlem to Central. With overnight road work, the two left lanes are closed, Nagel to Foster until midnight. 20 minutes from O'Hare to downtown, 14 from the Edens Junction. We get traffic and weather together. 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
1: The AccuWeather forecast. Tonight, mostly cloudy with a shower or two around, a low of 71. Tomorrow, clouds and some sunshine turning breezy, warmer and more humid. Perhaps a shower in the morning with a spotty thunderstorm in the afternoon, a high of 87. Tomorrow night, mostly cloudy, warm and humid with a low of 72. And Monday, hot and humid with a mixture of sunshine and clouds. There can be a thunderstorm and a high near 90.
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25: This is Mike Krauser in Gary.
26: These people have gone without lights for over 2 weeks.
25: There is no shortage of assistance for residents impacted by the recent storms.
1: Illinois leads the nation in wrongful convictions. Plus, President Trump is promising substantially lower gasoline prices under an extraordinary deal to take control of a large share of Venezuela's oil. More on that coming up from ABC News. WBBM Sports, the Cubs rout the Reds. The White Sox top the Twins. The Sky fall to the Liberty. The Fire tie the

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1: There was a long line of people in need of assistance and a large number of volunteers happy to provide it. Kalayla Jackson with Black Men United.
2: These people have gone without lights for over 2 weeks. So we're out here giving everything from diapers to food to supplement their needs right now and let them know that we do love our people. Black Men United is about coming together and bringing a voice to the unheard.
1: Terry Young is the group's vice president.
3: We had to come, we had an obligation. We're not going to allow another Katrina to happen on our watch.
1: This is the First Baptist pastor, Nicole Guns.
4: Gary is finally getting the attention that Gary should have gotten. You know, and so I think that God is taking a tragic situation and it's going to turn around for the good of Gary. And so this is an example of that.
1: There are other similar events in Gary this weekend, including one hosted by the Louisiana-based United Cajun Navy. In Gary, Mike Krauser, News Radio, 105.9 WBBM.
5: Illinois leads every state in wrongful convictions, according to a study released this month.
6: After calculating exonerations per 100,000 residents across the U.S., Davidoff Law personal injury lawyers found Illinois tops the list with 582 people exonerated since 1989. Collectively, the study says that amounts to over 5,000 years behind bars for crimes those people didn't commit. Homicide charges account for nearly half of those exonerated in Illinois. Drug-related convictions make up another 38%. Haley Hansen, News Radio 105.9 WBBM.
5: Chicago Public Schools is getting money back from the federal government. CPS tells WBBM it has received a notice of continuation for the Magnet School Assistance Program grant funding, though CPS did not specify how much money it is getting. The Sun-Times reports CPS sued the federal government in March, alleging the grants were taken away illegally. Last year, the Department of Education announced it would withhold millions of dollars in federal grants, claiming CPS violated student civil rights by having a Black student success plan and policies that supported transgender students. November 3rd is more than just election day. It's decision day for your neighborhood. From the people who represent us to the taxes you pay, your vote dictates what comes next. Get the facts and the analysis you need with Election Central on WBBMNewsRadio.com. 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
7: Traffic and weather together on the 8th. I'm Jennifer Thompson with your overnight road work. The inbound Kennedy, the left lane Nagel to Foster, well, it is blocked until midnight. The two left lanes midnight till 6 a.m. And the inbound entrance from Foster is also closed until 8 o'clock in the morning. The Kennedy Express lanes, they're closed until 8 a.m. The Eisenhower outbound Mannheim to St. Charles Road, the two right lanes are closed until 6 in the morning. Keep in mind there's long-term work, which is blocking the outbound ramp to the southbound tri-state until the end of the year, and the outbound ramp to the northbound tri-state is also closed. The Stevenson inbound Pulaski to Kedzie, the two right lanes are blocked until 8 o'clock in the morning and the right lane until 10 a.m. I-55 in Will County, we've got long-term work closing the southbound ramp to the eastbound I-80. The AccuWeather forecast overnight 74, tomorrow hot with storms, a high of 87. Get traffic and weather together on the 8th on News Radio 105.9 WBBM.
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4: It's 11 minutes past the hour. A man went from a West Side hospital to Eastern Europe, and on Monday he'll be in a Chicago courtroom.
5: Anash Ahmed used to serve as the CFO of Loreto Hospital. He was arrested in Serbia back in January and is now back in the U.S. He's been indicted for a second time, accused of being part of a multi-million dollar COVID testing fraud scheme. Prosecutors say it was worth tens of millions of dollars. They allege Ahmed used patient data tied to COVID testing in order to get money from the federal government. A Chicago lab owner has already admitted to being part of the scheme with Ahmed. Cisco Cotto, News Radio 105.9 WBBM.
4: Community and city leaders pause to remember the legacy of a woman who earned the nickname Queen of Cabrini.
6: This is a sacred moment.
7: Cook County Commissioner Tara Stamps says her mother Marion Nzinga Stamps raised more than her and her four sisters.
6: My mama sowed seeds, and everybody out here you see doing something, my mother sowed that seed in them.
7: The community organizer, activist, and co-founder of the Chicago Housing Tenants Organization fought for years for better conditions in Chicago's Cabrini Green Housing Projects and across the city.
6: We are here to bear witness to the harvest.
7: She died 30 years ago this week. Chicago Mayor Brandon Johnson offered an official proclamation in her memory.
8: Someone who produced black mayors, organizers, business leaders, politicians, and community leaders alike.
7: He signed it while standing under her honorary street sign at Scott and Sedgwick, one of the last reminders of the housing project Ms. Stamps fought to improve. Jeff Buckles, News Radio 105.9 WBBM.
4: Coming up, the AccuWeather 5-day forecast and sports. 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
4: It's 15 minutes past the hour. 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Here's meteorologist LaTroy Thornton.
15: Watch for a shower or two around overnight under a good deal of clouds with a low reaching 71. And those clouds generally remain in place through Sunday as well, although there can be some sun at times. There's also a warmer second half of the weekend that turns out breezy and more humid. There may still be a shower around in the morning with the risk for an afternoon thunderstorm in a couple of spots as well with a high of 87. And although we dry out for Sunday night, the clouds remain in place, as do the warm and humid conditions with a low of 72, leading into a couple of rather similar days for both Monday and Tuesday, both of which keep the heat and humidity well in place under a blend of sun and clouds. There could be a thunderstorm either day as well, with that risk looking to be highest to the north of Chicago, with a high near 90 on Monday and 92 on Tuesday. Then more sun returns for Wednesday, although the heat and humidity stay in place, high 92. I'm AccuWeather meteorologist LaTroy Thornton.
4: It's 16 minutes past the hour, time for WBBM Sports. The Cubs carried their offense at Wrigley on Saturday, marking another big day at the plate for the Northsiders. Pete Crow Armstrong continued his pursuit for a 40 home run, 40 stolen base season, going deep in his first at bat of the game. It was one of a few homers for the Cubs slugger, who helped them get on the board in the first inning. 104-3 the score, had the call.
16: Has a quiet windup and delivers. Here's a drive into right center field and deep. This ball's got a chance. Gone! Pete Crow Armstrong leads off the first inning with a long home run. His 34th of the year. Listen to this crowd.
4: The Cubs persevered through an up-and-down game from pitcher Kevin Gausman in his outing. He allowed 5 earned runs in 5 innings of work, but the Cubs countered that with lots of home runs, 6 of them, as a matter of fact, en route to a 17-5 win on Saturday. Pulling off a comeback win on the road on Saturday, the White Sox took their second straight game against the Twins with a 3-2 victory. Andrew Benintendi was part of all 3 White Sox runs scored, combining for both an RBI single and his 14th homer of the season. The White Sox bullpen threw 4 scoreless innings. They go for the sweep on Sunday. And the Bears in their final preseason game rested many of their starters, but they still prevailed, beating the Tennessee Titans 24-15. That's a look at sports at 16 and 46 minutes past the hour. It's coming up on 18 minutes past the hour with traffic and weather together on the 8s.
17: Traffic and weather together on the 8s. I'm Jennifer Thompson with your overnight road work. On the south side, outbound Bishop Ford past 130th to Sibley, the 2 right lanes are blocked until 6 o'clock Monday morning. This is a weekend-long closure. Long-term, outbound traffic is down to 2 lanes from 130th to 159th, and the exit to eastbound Dalton is also closed. There's long-term work blocking the inbound exit ramp to eastbound Sibley, and on the tri-state northbound, 75th to Ogden, the 2 right lanes are blocked until 7 a.m. Irving Park to Balmoral, multiple lanes are closed until 8 a.m. Southbound at Route 137, the 3 right lanes are blocked until 5 a.m., 2 right lanes until 8 a.m. At Deerfield Road, the 2 right lanes until 5 in the morning, the right lane until 7 a.m. The AccuWeather forecast, overnight, 74 degrees, tomorrow hot, with storms and a high of 87 degrees. Get traffic and weather together on the 8s. 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
4: It's 20 minutes past the hour. Our top story this hour, environmental activists are up in arms following President Trump's latest proposal involving Yosemite National Park. We'll have much more on this story coming up at 31 minutes past the hour. A Southwest Side elementary school will welcome students back on Monday after being closed for mold concerns.
18: John H. Kinsey Elementary shifted its classes to nearby Kennedy High School this past week while crews inspected and repaired the building. School officials say Kinsey's now passed all inspections, including air quality testing. Crews replaced water-damaged materials, cleaned affected classrooms and hallways, and addressed some leaks. The school's also installing air quality monitors as students are set to return Monday. Rachel Pearson, News Radio, 105.9 WBBM.
4: Farmers in Illinois are facing soaring fertilizer costs, and Governor J.B. Pritzker says he wants the Trump administration to step in.
19: Pritzker made the request in a letter to President Trump, blaming the war with Iran and federal import taxes for driving up fertilizer prices. He says the prices of one widely used fertilizer is up 36% from last year, now topping $1,100 a ton. Pritzker wants Trump to temporarily drop import taxes on several fertilizers to bring costs down. He says Illinois farmers will soon have to decide whether to plant corn or switch some fields to soybeans, and warns higher farming costs could eventually mean higher prices at the grocery store. Sarah Herrera, News Radio 105.9 WBBM.
4: 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It's 22 minutes past the hour.
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4: 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Here's Dan Schwartzman.
23: More retailers are pulling back plus-sized options from their inventory due to GLP-1s. This marks a shift for H&M, which back in 2023 announced a plan to extend sizes to 4XL online for women in the U.S. The Swedish fashion retailer has since confirmed to Bloomberg Businessweek that it's reversed course. According to Bloomberg consumer reporter Maddie Parker, H&M is not alone.
24: So we kind of got in touch with the fashion retail company, which scraped some of the US websites. You can see that they've also dropped down the amount of products that they actually store in some of those extended sizing, and that's fallen in some cases by about 5 to 10%.
23: While companies are not saying what's behind the shift, industry experts are pointing to GLP-1s. Parker also says that companies are adjusting.
24: So a lot of these retailers are actually shifting some of the inventory that they had dedicated to the extended sizes and kind of shifting that more into the core size range, if you will, so kind of the S, M, and the L kind of range.
23: According to research from PricewaterhouseCoopers, around 21% of U.S. households include someone using a GLP-1. With business at 23 and 53 from the Bloomberg Newsroom, Dan Schwartzman, News Radio 105.9 WBBM.
4: Coming up, the latest in traffic, weather, and headlines. It's 24 minutes past the...
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30: 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Chicago and Illinois are heading into a pivotal midterm election with decisions that will shape everything from public safety and transit funding to taxes, schools, and the future of downtown. And WBBM News Radio will be everywhere the story unfolds. You'll hear directly from the candidates, the power brokers, and the people most affected, from the neighborhoods of Chicago to the suburbs and across the state. We go beyond the headlines to break down what's really at stake and what it means for you.
31: J.B. Pritzker.
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34: 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Pritzker.
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0: are on the ground at community meetings, union halls, and campaign stops across the region. We'll bring you the energy of this political season, the debates over crime and policing, the future of public transit, economic pressure on families, and the direction of leadership in Chicago.
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8: 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Traffic and weather together on the 8s, all day, all night.
11: Traffic and weather together on the 8s. I'm Jennifer Thompson with your overnight road work. On our Illinois tollways, the Tri-State northbound 75th to Ogden, the two right lanes are blocked until 7 in the morning. Irving Park to Balmoral, multiple lanes are closed until 8 a.m. Southbound on Route 137, three right lanes are blocked until 5 a.m., two right lanes until 8 a.m. At Deerfield Road, the two right lanes are blocked until 5 in the morning, the right lane until 7 a.m. Now keep in mind, long-term northbound lane split Roosevelt Road to pass the Eisenhower, three left, two right, southbound, before the Eisenhower to the Cermak Toll Plaza, three left, one right. Route 53 long-term northbound right lane closed from Kirchhoff to pass Palatine Road. Exit ramp to westbound Palatine Road is closed, and southbound, there's a right lane closed from Dundee to Kirchhoff until late summer. The exit ramp to eastbound Palatine Road is also closed. Our AccuWeather forecast, overnight, mostly cloudy, 74 degrees. Tomorrow, hot with thunderstorms, a high of 87. Get traffic and weather together on the 8th on News Radio 105.9 WBBM.
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4: It's 30 minutes past the hour. Hello, I'm Roger Plummer. Thank you for tuning in. These are the top stories on News Radio WBBM. President Trump is planning to trade a part of Yosemite National Park to a private real estate developer. The Trump administration announces an historic oil deal. Northwest Indiana is getting federal help to deal with damages from the storms last month. Plus, there are plans to increase the distribution of water from Lake Michigan to the southwest suburbs. WBBM Sports. The Cubs rout the Reds 17-5 at Wrigley Field. The White Sox top the Twins 3-2 in Minnesota. The Sky fall to the Liberty 85-66. The Fire tie the Sounders at 2 in Seattle. The Bears defeat the Titans 24-15 in Tennessee, and Stars get stomped by the Summit 6-1 in Denver. AccuWeather says for Sunday, clouds and some sunshine turning breezy, warmer and more humid, perhaps a shower in the morning with a spotty thunderstorm in the afternoon, a high of 87, and Sunday night mostly cloudy, warm and humid with a low of 72. WBBM News Time, 31 minutes past the hour. The Trump administration is reportedly considering a land swap that involves a small section of Yosemite National Park and a private real estate developer out of Nevada. The company owns an 83-acre plot of land just outside the national park and apparently wants to build a private road into the park. Don Neubacher, a former superintendent of Yosemite National Park, says he opposes the proposal.
2: I think it's basically illegal, number one. We just don't do this kind of activity. We don't transfer public lands to other entities. And it even went to Congress this past year. They wanted to get approval from Congress to do it, but Congress said no.
4: Jen Walling, CEO of Illinois Environmental Council, says Yosemite should not be up for sale.
5: It belongs to all of us. This is something that is being given away as an amenity because it's something that might help a private luxury development. And I'm really concerned this shouldn't move forward.
4: The proposal, which was first reported by the news outlet Notice, News of the United States, calls for transferring a small parcel of land just inside the western boundary of Yosemite to a company controlled by Kingsbarn Realty Capital, a real estate private equity firm. The Trump administration has announced it's made a deal with Venezuela for the South American country's oil. ABC Washington correspondent Stephen Portnoy explains.
12: President Trump calling it the biggest oil deal in world history, a landmark agreement between the U.S. and Venezuela involving a 100-year lease.
13: I now love Venezuela.
12: Nearly 8 months after he oversaw the ouster of dictator Nicolas Maduro, the president now says the U.S. government will enter a joint venture to control much of Venezuela's vast oil reserves.
4: The deal will grant the U.S. control of more than 60 billion barrels of Venezuelan oil. President Trump said on social media that the deal was made at, quote, no cost to the American taxpayer. Northwest Indiana is getting a federal boost to help with repair cost of roads and bridges damaged by recent floods.
14: August storms disrupted the state's transportation infrastructure through widespread highway closures, bridge damage, and debris. The U.S. Department of Transportation is now making $26 million in emergency relief funds available for the Indiana Department of Transportation to continue cleanup and repair efforts. Among other projects, the funds will help replace the collapsed Hazel Dell Parkway Bridge in Carmel. Haley Hansen, News Radio 105.9 WBBM.
4: Work is moving ahead on a massive project to bring Lake Michigan water to more than a quarter million people in the southwest suburbs.
15: The Grand Prairie Water Commission is building a roughly $1.5 billion regional system, with construction now underway on water delivery facilities, a tunnel, storage, and pump stations. Congresswoman Lauren Underwood has secured another $1.1 million in federal funding for that project. Six communities are partnering in on the system as they look for a more reliable alternative to their existing groundwater supplies. Lake Michigan water is expected to begin flowing by 2030. Rachel Pearson, News Radio, 105.9 WBBM.
4: In Nepal, a man from Massachusetts is involved in a desperate search for his wife, who was caught in the deadly catastrophic flooding that happened this week.
16: Of the roughly 3,000 still missing in the Nepal-Tibet floods and mudslides, about 90 are Americans, including Juwani Jyoti from Lexington, Massachusetts. Her husband, Sanjeev Rai, left their children at home to go there and find her.
17: I don't know whether she's alive or she's not. It's a tough situation because The area where she was is completely gone.
16: The Indian American woman was on a retreat 7 hours from Kathmandu when geologists say a glacier burst, sending a massive wall of water, mud, and rocks down a mountain, wiping out an entire village along with all the surrounding roads. Her phone still pings there.
17: The buildings, hotels, there's nothing over there. It's just mud and slush in that area. And she's somewhere over there.
16: Nepal is asking for international help in rescue efforts. I'm Julie Walker.
4: Coming up, the latest in traffic and weather, and then Stardate. It's 35 minutes past the hour.
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27: Traffic and weather together on the 8th. I'm Mike Allison with your overnight road work. On the Kennedy, on your inbound side, two left lanes will be closed between Nagel and Foster until 6 a.m. The entrance from Foster also going to be closed, and that's in place until 8 a.m. The express lanes closed through the overnight hours. They should be reopened by 5. On the Eisenhower, the outbound side, we're going to see two right lanes blocked between Mannheim and St. Charles. That'll be in place until 6. On the Stevenson, on your inbound side, two right lanes will be closed between Pulaski and Kedzie. That'll be until 8 a.m., and then just the one right lane will be closed until 10 a.m. Now for the AccuWeather forecast. It'll be cloudy with a chance of showers through the overnight hours and a low of 71. Then, later today, clouds and perhaps a shower with a high of 87 degrees. Get traffic and weather together on the 8th on News Radio 105.9 WBBM.
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28: If you look carefully at pictures of Saturn, you'll probably notice something odd about the planet. It looks mashed down, like a beach ball that a child is sitting on. The planet is more than 7,000 miles wider through the equator than the poles, only a bit less than the total diameter of Earth. That makes it the flattest planet in the solar system. Saturn is the Sun's second largest planet after Jupiter, more than 9 times the size of Earth. but it's much less dense than any other planet. It's a big ball of hydrogen and helium, the two lightest elements, wrapped around a messy core of rock and metal. Despite its size, Saturn spins in a hurry. Its day is less than half as long as a day on Earth. That high-speed rotation pushes material outward at the equator, giving Saturn that squashed appearance. That shape affects the planet's gravity. Saturn's poles are much closer to the center of the planet than the equator is, and anything at the equator is being pushed outward by the high-speed rotation. The combination means that you'd weigh about a third more at the poles than at the equator, perhaps making you feel more squashed on this giant but squashed planet. Look for Saturn close to the lower right of the moon as they climb into good view in mid-evening. It looks like a bright golden star. Tomorrow, famous women on the planet Venus. And we have more skywatching tips and much more about our amazing universe in Stardate magazine. Details at stardate.org. For the University of Texas at Austin McDonald Observatory, I'm Billy Henry.
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4: Rupert Grint is returning to Hogwarts. Grint portrayed Ron Weasley in all 8 Harry Potter films, and now he'll take on that same role on Broadway. Grint will join the cast of Harry Potter and the Cursed Child for 17 weeks starting on February 2nd. It's 46 minutes past the hour. Time for sports. In their final preseason game in Tennessee, Caleb Williams and many of the Bears' starting offense were held out of action as they prepare for week 1. The Bears have gone up against the Titans over the last few days in joint practices, but on Saturday, they played an actual game. The Bears defeated the Titans 24-15. The Cubs took advantage of a 3-home-run day from Pete Crow Armstrong against the Reds on Saturday at Wrigley Field. They got back in the win column while the center fielder continued to build on his MVP case. He started off his big day with a leadoff homer in the Cubs' victory. Pat Hughes had the final call of their win over Cincinnati on 104-3, the score.
7: Reds are down to their last strike. And the 0-2 from Colin Ray. Swing and a miss. It's all over. And the Cubs have beaten the Cincinnati Reds soundly by a score of 17-5.
4: Kevin Gausman wasn't able to follow up his previous strong outing on Saturday, with the Reds getting to the pitcher for 5 earned runs on the day. Gausman lasted 5 innings before the bullpen closed the door on the Cubs' 17-5 victory. The White Sox rallied to beat the Twins in a 3-2 finish. Andrew Benintendi drove in or scored all 3 Chicago runs, delivering an RBI single along with his 14th homer of the season. The Sox bullpen shut the door with 4 scoreless innings of relief, setting up a chance to sweep Minnesota on Sunday. In soccer, on the men's side, the Fire tied the Seattle Sounders at 2. And on the women's side, the Stars were throttled by the Denver Summit 6-1. That's a look at sports at 16 and 46 minutes past each hour. It's coming up on 48 minutes past the hour with traffic and weather together on the 8s.
9: AccuWeather forecast for the rest of today. Drenching thunderstorms that can produce damaging winds and cause flash flooding.
10: When you're on the go, in the city, or just planning out your day, you need a weather forecast you can rely on. At WBBM News Radio, we understand how quickly things can change in Chicago. Bright and sunny one minute, storm clouds rolling in the next. That's why we bring you traffic and weather together on the 8s every 10 minutes, every day, no matter what. It's not just a forecast. It's a plan for your day.
0: Strong to severe thunderstorms moving through the area. Possibility of tornadoes as well.
2: Rain and some thunder with some severe weather possible.
5: Stay weather aware. We are expecting thunderstorms to rapidly develop. These storms could be
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11: Know what to plan for the rest of the day, what you can and can't do.
12: 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Is it gonna snow?
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10: 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And when it comes to traffic, we know every minute matters.
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29: Well, a lot of traffic, especially coming into downtown. We'll start with the Eden, just getting to the junction. You're at 50 minutes.
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10: 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Traffic and weather together on the 8th. All day, all night. Traffic and weather together on the 8th, all day, all night. WBBM Chicago.
27: Traffic and weather together on the 8th. I'm Mike Allison with your overnight road work. On the Eisenhower, on your outbound side between Mannheim and St. Charles, the two right lanes are scheduled to be closed until 6 a.m. On the Bishop Ford, on your outbound side, a weekend-long roadwork project has your two right lanes closed. This is between 130th and Sibley. That's going to be in place until Monday morning, so you might want to consider using Torrance or I-57. If you're on the Kennedy coming inbound, watch out for a closure between Nagel and Foster. It'll be the two left lanes blocked until 6 a.m. The entrance from Foster also going to be closed, and that's in place until 8. Get traffic and weather together on the 8th on News Radio 105.9 WBBM.
4: It's 50 minutes past the hour. A local author says if you love dogs, cats, and a good laugh, she has just the story for you.
34: Walking through downtown Chicago, you'll see people selling ice cream, souvenirs, lots of stuff. Barbara Massey found a sunny spot on Randolph recently to hawk her book, The Adventures of Sam and Keecha, about a small-town dog and a big-city cat.
35: It has to be really tough to be an artist like yourself, to be someone creative, to do this. You do all this work, but then also the work of selling.
36: Right. That is kind of a hard part. But, I mean, if you look through the book, I think it looks pretty good. Like, the book sells itself. It's a story.
35: More geared toward children?
36: Yeah, and there's some references, like if you're into music, they go to a concert. It's a lot of mischief.
34: Barbara Massey is also selling her book, The Adventures of Sam and Keecha, at an event in Crown Point, Indiana this weekend, in part to benefit the Humane Society of Hobart.
36: I recommend everyone at least read it once.
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4: Coming up on Bloomberg Business, liquor, wine, and beer makers want Americans to drink more. It's 51 minutes past the hour. It's 53 minutes past the hour from Bloomberg Business. Here's Tom Busby.
1: The percentage of Americans who drink alcohol is now the lowest since 1939, according to a new Gallup report. A lot of younger Americans, members of Gen Z, say they don't drink because of their health, or it costs too much, or they just don't like its impact. So how are winemakers, beer brewers, and distillers handling all this?
3: Every single person who's in the liquor business is trying to figure out how to combat this decrease in drinking.
1: That's Ray Isle, executive wine editor at Food and Wine Magazine.
3: There's a lot of things they're trying to do. I mean, just looking at wine, for instance, you know, one, they're trying to come up with products that'll tap into a younger market.
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26: 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We have dietitians on staff and benefits access, so helping people sign up for SNAP, RTA rides, and Medicaid.
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0: busy. We have seen record numbers. Last Saturday, we served 422 households, which is about 1,200 individuals, and it's the most we've ever served in our entire history. A real feeling of scarcity right now, and we're just trying to make sure we have enough so that we can serve the people that are coming.
24: That's what we call a WBBM News Radio Difference Maker. Stories of people stepping up and making a real impact. And in neighborhoods across Chicago, the places that bring us together have stories too. Made in Chicago is about the small businesses and the local dreams that shape the streets we live on, providing opportunities and helping our communities grow.
2: It's canning day at Aris Cider House Brewery and Restaurant in Old Irving Park.
5: We have a blush cider, which is our two different types of cherry cider.
2: Aris co-owner Michelle Foyk says everything from canning to keg filling to cider processing is done in-house. And after 3 years of work, Aris opened for business in 2018, becoming the first woman-owned brewery in Illinois. Foyk says they take a culinary approach to cider while still making them easy to drink.
5: One of the things that we like to do is show people that it's an introductory cider. We always want to be able to say, hey, you know those Granny Smith apples that you eat at home? Well, this actually tastes like a Granny Smith apple.
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24: 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Traffic and weather together on the 8s, all day, all night.
27: Traffic and weather together on the 8s. I'm Mike Allison with your overnight road work. On the Stevenson, on the inbound side, we have some overnight road work scheduled between Pulaski and Kedzie. Your two right lanes will be closed until 8 a.m., and then the one right lane will stay closed until 10 a.m. On the Bishop Ford, on your outbound side, we have a weekend-long road work project set up. You're down to one lane at Sibley. That's until 6 a.m. on Monday morning. You definitely want to consider using either Torrance or I-57 this weekend. On the Eisenhower, on the outbound side, we have two right lanes scheduled to be closed. This is from Mannheim over to St. Charles, and that should be picked up by 6 a.m. Now for the AccuWeather forecast. It'll be cloudy with a chance of showers through the overnight hours with a low of 71 degrees. Then later today, clouds and perhaps a shower with a high of 87. 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
1: ABC News, I'm Dave Packer. The death toll continues to climb after massive flash flooding obliterated parts of the Nepal-Tibet border region on Wednesday. Authorities say nearly 700 bodies have been recovered across the region and over 3,000 people are missing. The situation is now at a critical juncture as the window to find people alive shrinks. ABC's Britt Clendett is in Kathmandu.
3: Heavy fog and monsoon downpours in Rasua, the hardest hit area, slowing the mission, temporarily grounding rescue helicopters. But amid the chaos, a ray of hope. This seven-year-old girl pulled from the rubble after rescue workers heard her cries. But over 3,000 still remain missing altogether on both the Nepal and Tibet sides, including roughly 90 Americans, according to the State Department.
1: President Trump announcing a new deal with Venezuela. It would have the U.S. taking majority control of much of that country's oil reserves and substantially lower gas prices here. But Gas Buddy head of petroleum analysis, Patrick DeCon, not so sure.
4: Whenever the U.S. makes a deal like this, first of all, you have to look at Venezuela's constitution, which promises that the natural resources of Venezuela belong to their citizens. And oil companies are going to be looking at this very carefully, because to spend the billions of dollars, they have to have the reliability in what they're about to spend money on. And that's why some oil companies have not yet invested.
1: What's in a name? Everything, according to Ontario Premier Doug Ford. On Saturday, he unveiled a large Lake Ontario sign in response to President Trump's executive order that would rename the lake as Lake America. But Ford said that order would not change the name bestowed upon the body of water 400 years ago.
10: Well, it's always going to be Lake Ontario, now and forever. President Trump can call it whatever he wants, but I can tell you the rest of the world will always call it Lake Ontario.
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1: More than a 250,000 voting-age Icelanders voted Saturday if they should resume long-stalled negotiations to join the European Union. Prime Minister Kristrún Frostrader cast her ballot on the yes-no referendum, pointing out that if the country is still in the European Economic Area, no matter what the outcome is.
14: And even if this is a yes, we will be part of the EEA, because we'll have to see what a negotiation or accession deal looks like. So the process will be long if it's a yes, but we will be fine also if it's a no.
1: Masses of sardines have washed up dead or dying in South Africa. Scientists are investigating whether a herpes virus detected in the fish is responsible. More from ABC's Chuck Sievertson.
15: It's the first time that the PHV virus has been identified in sardines off South Africa. That virus was linked to 2 mass sardine deaths in Australia in the 1990s. It causes inflammation and thickening of sardines' gills, which interferes with their oxygen intake. PHV is a fish virus and poses no known risk to humans, say South African environmental officials. They say it doesn't mean healthy sardines caught commercially or canned sardine products are unsafe to eat.
1: A former longtime White House teleprompter operator will pay more than $170,000 to settle allegations that he improperly wagered on President Trump's words. Regulators claim Gabriel Perez made more than $100,000 on Cauchy's so-called mention markets. Perez will return those winnings and pay an additional $65,000 penalty under the agreement. Dave Packer, ABC News.
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16: It's 5 minutes past the hour. Hello, I'm Roger Plummer. Thank you so much for listening. AccuWeather says for Sunday, clouds and some sunshine turning breezy, warmer and more humid, perhaps a shower in the morning with a spotty thunderstorm in the afternoon, a high of 87. Sunday night, mostly

0: Mostly cloudy, warm, and humid with a low of 72. We'll check the AccuWeather 5-day forecast in 10 minutes, but first, our top local story on News Radio WBBM. Chicago Public Schools will be getting some grants back from the Department of Education. WBBM's Terry Keschner has the story.
1: Chicago Public Schools tells WBBM it has received a notice of continuation for the Magnet School Assistance Program grant funding

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2: Project at 63rd and Woodlawn near the Obama Presidential Center includes high-rises and retail. The Apostolic Church of God is behind the project. J. Byron Brazier, son of the pastor, Bishop Byron Brazier, is the developer.
3: It is nearly 900 units of mixed-income, mixed-generational housing, 160-key hotel, black-box theater, vertical farming, food market, almost 80,000 square feet of commercial. This place will be a place to live, a place to work, create, and gather.
2: The development is described as a center of black culture on 8.5 acres. Phase one, costing $134 million, is expected to be complete in about 18 months. Mike Krauser, News Radio, 105.9 WBBM.
4: Chicago now has a day on its calendar honoring a woman who spent years fighting to improve conditions at one of the city's most notorious housing projects.
5: Marion Nzinga Stamps moved from Jackson, Mississippi to Chicago in 1963 when she was 18, and she quickly became part of the city's civil rights activist community. She became best known as a founder of the Chicago Housing Tenants Organization, fighting to make conditions better for people at the Cabrini-Green projects on the north side. At the same time, she raised five daughters, one of them, Tara Stamps, is a Cook County commissioner.
6: She would like the people to always be able to have a voice and a say, and not be talked at, but talked with and among.
5: She even ran for city council, and at this week's ceremony honoring the 30th anniversary of her death, she was praised by the man who beat her, former Alderman Walter Burnett Jr.
7: She made noise, and that noise touched people's consciousness and made them to make some differences in our community.
5: Mayor Brandon Johnson signed a proclamation making August 28th Marion Nzinga Stamps Day. Jeff Buckles, News Radio 105.9 WBBM.
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8: Traffic and weather together on the 8th. I'm Jennifer Thompson with your overnight road work. The inbound Kennedy, the left lane Nagel to Foster, well, it is blocked until midnight. The two left lanes midnight till 6 a.m. And the inbound entrance from Foster is also closed until 8 o'clock in the morning. The Kennedy Express lanes, they're closed until 8 a.m. The Eisenhower outbound Mannheim to St. Charles Road, the two right lanes are closed until 6 in the morning. Keep in mind there's long-term work, which is blocking the outbound ramp to the southbound tri-state until the end of the year, and the outbound ramp to the northbound tri-state is also closed. The Stevenson inbound Pulaski to Kedzie, the two right lanes are blocked until 8 o'clock in the morning and the right lane until 10 a.m. I-55 in Will County, we've got long-term work closing the southbound ramp to the eastbound I-80. The AccuWeather forecast, overnight 74, tomorrow hot with storms, a high of 87. Get traffic and weather together on the 8th on News Radio 105.9 WBBM.
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0: It's 11 minutes past the hour. A new study reveals Illinois has the most confirmed cases of people sent to prison for crimes they did not commit.
1: The study by Davidoff Law Personal Injury Lawyers calculated exonerations per 100,000 residents and the average years each wrongfully convicted person spent behind bars. It found Illinois leads every state in wrongful convictions, with more than 580 documented exonerations since 1989. Washington, D.C. ranked second in the study. Michigan came in third. Haley Hansen, News Radio 105.9 WBBM.
0: A man who used to be a leader in a Chicago hospital may about to be headed to prison.
2: A former CFO of Loretto Hospital has been indicted yet again. This is the second time. Prosecutors say Anash Ahmed was part of an alleged COVID-19 testing fraud scheme worth tens of millions of dollars. Ahmed is accused of using patient data tied to COVID testing to get money from the feds. Ahmed was arrested in Serbia back in January. He's now back in the U.S. for a court date. A Chicago lab owner has already pled guilty to conspiring with Ahmed in the scheme. Cisco Cotto, News Radio 105.9 WBBM.
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0: It's 15 minutes past the hour. 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Here's meteorologist LaTroy Thornton.
6: Watch for a shower or two around overnight under a good deal of clouds with a low reaching 71. And those clouds generally remain in place through Sunday as well, although there can be some sun at times. There's also a warmer second half of the weekend that turns out breezy and more humid. There may still be a shower around in the morning with the risk for an afternoon thunderstorm in a couple of spots as well with a high of 87. And although we dry out for Sunday night, the clouds remain in place, as do the warm and humid conditions with a low of 72, leading into a couple of rather similar days for both Monday and Tuesday, both of which keep the heat and humidity well in place under a blend of sun and clouds. There could be a thunderstorm either day as well, with that risk looking to be highest to the north of Chicago, with a high near 90 on Monday and 92 on Tuesday. Then more sun returns for Wednesday, although the heat and humidity stay in place, high 92. I'm AccuWeather meteorologist LaTroy Thornton.
0: It's 16 minutes past the hour. Time for WBBM Sports. The Bears kicked off their preseason finale in Tennessee, but kept most of their offensive starters out as they shift their focus toward week one. But it didn't stop the Bears from topping the Titans 24-15. The Cubs' bats were rolling at Wrigley on Saturday, powering the Northsiders to another win. Pete Crow Armstrong had a day to remember, homering three times as he continued his pursuit of a 40-home run, 40-stolen base season. Alex Bregman joined in on the fun during the first inning with his 20th homer of the season. Here's the call on 104.3, The Score.
7: Reds outfield pretty much straight away against Alex Bregman. Here's a high fly ball to deep center field. Back goes Friedel. Back to the center field fence. That ball is gone. The Cubs lead 3-0. Dead center. Bregman's 20th of the year.
0: The Reds did get to pitcher Kevin Gausman on Saturday, tagging the Cubs starter for 5 earned runs over 5 innings. Gausman could not match his previous outing, but the Cubs bullpen shut things down to secure the win. And when your team scores 17 runs, I think you're going to win. Final score, 17-5 Cubs. The Southsiders had a chance to have a chance now to finish a sweep.

0: on Sunday after taking down the Minnesota Twins 3-2. Andrew Benintendi was part of all three Sox runs scored, going deep for the 14th home run of his season. The White Sox bullpen closed things out with four scoreless frames to preserve the comeback win. And the White Sox will go for the sweep on Sunday. That's a look at sports at 16 and 46 minutes past each hour. It's coming up on 18 minutes past the hour with traffic and weather together on the 8s and a minute for kids.
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3: Traffic and weather together on the 8th. I'm Jennifer Thompson with your overnight road work. On the south side, outbound Bishop Ford past 130th to Sibley, the two right lanes are blocked until 6 o'clock Monday morning. This is a weekend-long closure. Long-term, outbound traffic is down to two lanes from 130th to 159th, and the exit to eastbound Dalton is also closed. There's long-term work blocking the inbound exit ramp to eastbound Sibley, and on the tri-state northbound, 75th to Ogden, the two right lanes are blocked until 7 a.m. Irving Park to Balmoral, multiple lanes are closed until 8 a.m. Southbound at Route 137, the three right lanes are blocked until 5 a.m., two right lanes until 8 a.m. at Deerfield Road, the two right lanes until 5 in the morning, the right lane until 7 a.m. The AccuWeather forecast, overnight, 74 degrees, tomorrow hot, with storms and a high of 87 degrees. Get traffic and weather together on the 8th. 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
0: It's 20 minutes past the hour. Our top story this hour, search and rescue efforts continue in Nepal following the devastating floods. We'll have much more on this story coming up at 31 minutes past the hour.
4: Most children recover completely from COVID-19 within a few days or weeks. However, some continue to experience symptoms long after. I'm Dr. Amit Patel from Loyola Medicine with a Minute for Kids. Long COVID refers to symptoms that continue to develop weeks or months after a COVID-19 infection. 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Some children describe experiencing brain fog, making it harder to focus in school or remember information. The severity of the original illness does not always predict who will develop long COVID. Even children who had mild COVID-19 symptoms may experience lingering effects. 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I'm Dr. Amit Patel for News Radio 105.9 WBBM.
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5: From ABC News Tech Trends, we are now officially just a few days away from seeing the next generation of iPhones. Apple has sent out invitations for its new iPhone event set for September 9th, when the company is widely expected to introduce its first foldable phone. After Sony drew the ire of some gamers by announcing it will phase out physical video game discs in favor of all digital copies, Xbox is also going digital, but in a different way. At the end of this month, Microsoft will start beta testing a system that will essentially let gamers create digital versions of older games. That would open up options like cloud gaming support. Playing the game, though, will still require the physical disc. And Nokia is offering a dumb phone that is literally powerful. It's called the 300 Charge, and while it can do things like make and take calls and texts, it also packs a battery way bigger than it needs to be and a power bank mode that lets it charge other devices. With Tech Trends, I'm Sherry Preston, ABC News.
6: Students will be back inside a Southwest Side elementary school on Monday after it was closed due to mold concerns.
7: John H. Kinsey Elementary moved classes to Kennedy High School this week while crews tested and repaired the building. Officials say the school's passed all its inspections. Crews replaced damaged ceiling tiles and plumbing insulation, cleaned and installed air filters and dehumidifiers. Teachers returned this weekend to get their classrooms ready. Rachel Pearson, News Radio, 105.9 WBBM.
6: Coming up, the latest in traffic and weather. It's 25 minutes past the hour.
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12: I'm WBBM News Radio political editor Jeff Buckles. The Chicago area is heading into one of the most important election years in recent memory, and WBBM News Radio will be all over the action. From the race for governor to pivotal contests for Congress, local offices, key referendums that will shape the future of our state, our newsroom will deliver comprehensive coverage every step of the way. You'll hear the voices of candidates and voters from every corner of our region and the state, from downtown Chicago to the suburbs, from Rockford to Carbondale. We will take you beyond campaign speeches to explain what's really at stake.
13: I'm morning news anchor Cisco Cotto. As candidates hit the campaign trail, WBBM reporters will be there inside union halls, school auditoriums, and debate stages. We'll bring you the energy of campaign season, the rallies, the policy debates, and the unexpected moments that define every election. We'll separate fact from fiction and help you understand how national issues are playing out right here at home.
14: This is news anchor Mai Martinez. 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
15: This is political analyst Mike Flannery. On election night 2026, WBBM News Radio will be your go-to source for live coverage the moment moment the polls close. 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
4: 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Traffic and weather together on the 8s. 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
21: Traffic and weather together on the 8s. I'm Jennifer Thompson with your overnight road work. On our Illinois tollways, the Tri-State northbound 75th to Ogden, the two right lanes are blocked until 7 in the morning. Irving Park to Balmoral, multiple lanes are closed until 8 a.m. Southbound on Route 137, three right lanes are blocked until 5 a.m., two right lanes until 8 a.m. At Deerfield Road, the two right lanes are blocked until 5 in the morning, the right lane until 7 a.m. Now keep in mind, long-term northbound lane split Roosevelt Road to pass the Eisenhower, 3 left, 2 right, southbound, before the Eisenhower to the Cermak Toll Plaza, 3 left, 1 right. Route 53 long-term northbound right lane closed from Kirchhoff to pass Palatine Road. Exit ramp to westbound Palatine Road is closed, and southbound, there's a right lane closed from Dundee to Kirchhoff until late summer. The exit ramp to eastbound Palatine Road is also closed. Our AccuWeather forecast, overnight, mostly cloudy, 74 degrees. Tomorrow, hot with thunderstorms, a high of 87. Get traffic and weather together on the 8s on News Radio 105.9 WBBM.
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6: It's 30 minutes past the hour. Hello, I'm Roger Plummer. Thanks so much for tuning in. These are the top stories on News Radio WBBM. The search goes on in Nepal for those who are still missing after this week's catastrophic flooding. A potential land swap involving a small section of Yosemite National Park and a private real estate developer out of Nevada is reportedly under consideration. An oil deal between the U.S. and Venezuela has been announced by President Trump. Plus, millions of dollars are being made available to Northwest Indiana to help with storm recovery. WBBM Sports. The Cubs rout the Reds 17-5 at Wrigley Field. The White Sox top the Twins 3-2 in Minnesota. The Sky fall to the Liberty 85-66 in New York. The Fire tie the Sounders at 2 in Seattle. The Bears beat the Titans 24-15 in Tennessee. And the Stars are stomped by the Summit 6-1 in Denver. AccuWeather says for Sunday, clouds and some sunshine turning breezy, warmer and more humid, perhaps a shower in the morning and a thunderstorm in the afternoon, a high of 87. Sunday night, mostly cloudy, warm and humid, a low of 72. WBBM News Time, 31 minutes past the hour. Many survivors of the flood in Nepal along the country's border with China have been brought to safety as family await news for people who are still missing, including some Americans. Correspondent Julie Walker has more.
0: The death toll.

0: In Nepal and Tibet, rising to at least 676 as of Saturday morning, with nearly 3,000 still missing, including about 90 Americans, as desperate family members keep vigil while search and rescue continues. This survivor says he didn't think the flood waters would reach him, but they came at the speed of a bullet, and he was caught in mud. More than 4,400 people have been rescued so far, Nepal's foreign minister saying it's their number one priority.
1: The government of Nepal has mobilized all available resources and efforts in its disposal for search, rescue, relief, and recovery operation.
0: Meanwhile, aid continues arriving to relief centers where many survivors fled to, while others are trying to go back to see if anything is left of their homes. I'm Julie Walker.
2: Here in the United States, the Trump administration is reportedly considering a land swap that involves a small section of Yosemite National Park and a private real estate developer out of Nevada. The company owns an 83-acre plot of land just outside the national park, and apparently wants to build a private road into the park. Don Neubacher, a former superintendent of Yosemite National Park, does not like the proposal.
3: This particular area is unique in the sense that there's Pacific fishers, there's lots of wildlife, that great gray owls are found in this area that you would not want to disturb. There's enough pressure on the park already. There are a lot of developments outside Yosemite.
2: There is also local opposition to the proposal. Jen Walling is CEO of the Illinois Environmental Council.
4: I am definitely horrified to learn about this. It sounds like it's not final, but that all of the negotiations have been done in quiet behind closed doors, and they're heading towards giving a developer a part of Yosemite in exchange for another piece of land. And this is... it's just un-American.
2: The proposal, which was first reported by News of the U.S., also known as NOTUS, calls for transferring a small parcel of land just inside the western boundary of Yosemite to a company controlled by Kingsbarn Realty Capital, a real estate private equity firm. A U.S.-Venezuela oil deal has been announced by President Trump that he says will provide the U.S. majority control of more than 65 billion barrels of proven Venezuelan oil reserves. President Trump said the deal could lead to substantially lower gasoline prices in this country. However, some analysts say there's no guarantee of that, and it could take a while to happen. Patrick DeHaan, the head of petroleum analysis for Gas Buddy, had this comment while speaking with ABC News.
5: While there's the potential promise from the president of lower gas prices, it may be potentially years, if not longer, before any of that gets realized, and maybe to a smaller degree.
2: President Trump said in a social media post that the agreement was negotiated by Secretary of State Marco Rubio, Defense Secretary Pete Hegseth, and Venezuela's acting president Delcy Rodriguez. The U.S. Department of Transportation is making millions of dollars available for storm recovery efforts in Northwest Indiana.
6: $26 million in emergency relief funds will allow Indiana officials to, among other things, replace the collapsed Hazel Dell Parkway Bridge in Carmel and multiple bridges in Wayne County. Storms dropped up to 14 inches in 10 hours, overwhelming transportation infrastructure and washing out many federal aid roadways. The quick release funds are an initial installment. Additional funds will be supported through nationwide funding allocations. Haley Hansen, News Radio 105.9 WBBM.
2: Coming up, the latest in traffic and weather. It's 35 minutes past the hour.
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15: 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Traffic and weather together on the 8th. All day, all night.
16: Traffic and weather together on the 8th. I'm Mike Allison with your overnight road work. On the Kennedy, on your inbound side, two left lanes will be closed between Nagel and Foster until 6 a.m. The entrance from Foster also going to be closed, and that's in place until 8 a.m. The express lanes closed through the overnight hours. They should be reopened by 5. On the Eisenhower, the outbound side, we're going to see two right lanes blocked between Mannheim and St. Charles. That'll be in place until 6. On the Stevenson, on your inbound side, two right lanes will be closed between Pulaski and Kedzie. That'll be until 8 a.m., and then just the one right lane will be closed until 10 a.m. Now for the AccuWeather forecast. It'll be cloudy with a chance of showers through the overnight hours and a low of 71. Then, later today, clouds and perhaps a shower with a high of 87 degrees. Get traffic and weather together on the 8th on News Radio 105.9 WBBM.
2: It's 40 minutes past the hour. A Chicago man is now charged in a deadly Southside crash that happened nearly a year ago.
17: 28-year-old Gregory Carter was arrested by Chicago police and U.S. Marshals on the 2500 block of West 48th Street on Thursday. Police say Carter was identified as the person who was driving on the 7500 block of South Vincennes last October 17th when he struck another vehicle. Two passengers in Carter's car, an 18-year-old woman and a 20-year-old man, were killed. Carter is charged with several crimes, including reckless homicide. Terry Keschner, News Radio 105.9 WBBM.
2: A major water project in Chicago's southwest suburbs is getting a boost from Washington, D.C.
18: Congresswoman Lauren Underwood has secured nearly $1.1 million in federal funding for the Grand Prairie Water Commission. That money will help build a new regional system, bringing treated Lake Michigan water to six communities, including Joliet, Minooka, and Romeoville. The roughly $1.5 billion project is designed to replace increasingly unreliable groundwater supplies and eventually serve more than 250,000 residents. It's expected to begin delivering water by 2030. Rachel Pearson, News Radio, 105.9 WBBM.
2: The state of Illinois is cracking down on teens riding e-bikes.
19: Teens that break the law on e-bikes may not only cause problems for themselves, but also their parents. Governor Pritzker signed legislation that goes into effect next year. It outlines speed limits, age requirements, and rules on where the bikes can be ridden. And the law says parents are on the hook if they authorize or knowingly permit their child to ride an e-bike that they're not supposed to be riding or in a way they shouldn't be. There are warnings that breaking laws with e-bikes could lead teenagers to have to wait even longer to get their driver's license.

0: speed e-bikes are now classified as any that go 28 miles an hour or faster. You'll need a driver's license, title, and registration, also insurance, in order to operate one. Cisco Coto, News Radio 105.9 WBBM.
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1: Duck Run Pest Control is catching on in South Africa's vineyards. Every morning, about 1,000 long-necked Indian runner ducks are let loose on a South African wine farm outside Cape Town to gobble up insects, an environmentally friendly method of pest control. After a short stop for bugs, worms, and snails near the homestead and restaurant, the ducks move into the vineyards for the rest of the day. Their long necks allow them to reach pests on the raised and tangled vines. It's 46 minutes past the hour. Time for WBBM Sports. The Bears wrapped up their preseason on Saturday in Tennessee with most of the starting offense watching from the sideline. They spent the last few days going head-to-head and joint practices with the Titans and finally got to face off in an actual game. The Bears never trailed as they topped the Titans 24-15. The Cubs offense kept rolling at Wrigley on Saturday with Pete Crow Armstrong having another big day at the plate. He homered three times against the Reds, continuing his pursuit of a 40 home run, 40 stolen base season, with his second blast coming in the second inning. Here's the call on 104.3 The Score.
7: Game. Deep drive to right, down the line. If it's fair, it's gone. That ball is gone. Pete Crow Armstrong with another home run. Cubs lead 6-2.
1: In addition to Pete Crow Armstrong's three home runs, they got a home run each from Alex Bregman, Carson Kelly, and Seiya Suzuki en route to a 17-5 beating of the Reds. Andrew Benintendi came up with the big hits for the White Sox today. As a matter of fact, he had all three of the team's hits, and he accounted for all three runs in a 3-2 comeback win over Minnesota. The White Sox go for a sweep of the Twins on Sunday. And how about a shout out to Chicago State University? They played their first football game ever. The Chicago State Cougars are in Division I. They lost to the Roosevelt University team 44-28 in a game in Bridgeview. But congratulations to Chicago State University for their first game ever. That's a look at sports at 16 and 46 minutes past each hour. It's coming up on 48 minutes past the hour with traffic and weather together on the 8th.
8: I'm WBBM News Radio political editor Jeff Buckles. Chicago and Illinois are heading into a pivotal midterm election with decisions that will shape everything from public safety and transit funding to taxes, schools, and the future of downtown. And WBBM News Radio will be everywhere the story unfolds. You'll hear directly from the candidates, the power brokers, and the people most affected, from the neighborhoods of Chicago to the suburbs and across the state. We go beyond the headlines to break down what's really at stake and what it means for you.
9: J.B. Pritzker.
10: People ought to pay attention to who it is actually that's trying to lower costs for them.
9: Darren Bailey.
11: Illinois is less affordable because of J.B. Pritzker.
0: I'm WBBM morning news anchor Cisco Coto. As the campaigns ramp up, WBBM reporters are on the ground at community meetings, union halls, and campaign stops across the region. We'll bring you the energy of this political season, the debates over crime and policing, the future of public transportation.
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21: Traffic and weather together on the 8th. I'm Mike Allison with your overnight road work. On the Eisenhower, on your outbound side between Mannheim and St. Charles, the two right lanes are scheduled to be closed until 6 a.m. On the Bishop Ford, on your outbound side, a weekend-long roadwork project has your two right lanes closed. This is between 130th and Sibley. That's going to be in place until Monday morning, so you might want to consider using Torrance or I-57. If you're on the Kennedy coming inbound, watch out for a closure between Nagel and Foster. It'll be the two left lanes blocked until 6 a.m. The entrance from Foster also going to be closed, and that's in place until 8. Get traffic and weather together on the 8th on News Radio 105.9 WBBM.
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23: Did you know that there are many wines that will go with different types of tacos? I'm Ron Brightstein on Food and Wine. 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Just depends on what kind of meat you have in them and what wine is best. For grilled chicken tacos, I like to drink Albariño from Spain. It's got good body and fruit in the wine. It's a perfect complement. When having an al pastor taco, I love fruity Pinot Noir from California's Central Coast. The jammy and sweet character in the wine is great with the sweetness from the pineapple with the pork. For grilled fish tacos, give me a Vinho Verde from Portugal. Crisp and drinkable and brings out great flavors in the fish. For birria tacos, I suggest a young Tempranillo from the Ribera del Duero region in France. For carne asada, give me a nice Malbec from Argentina. I love the way the fruit and the tannins pair with the meat, cilantro, and onions. And if you prefer your fish tacos with breaded or fried fish, give a slightly sweet Riesling from the Finger Lakes region in New York State a try. Have fun pairing wine with tacos. I'm Ron Brightstein for News Radio 105.9 WBBM.
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26: From ABC News, Wall Street Weekend. The Federal Reserve signaling it may raise interest rates again next month as inflation remains stubbornly high. Fed Chair Kevin Warsh telling the annual economic conference at Jackson Hole that policymakers need to keep fighting inflation, investors now putting the odds of a September rate hike at more than 50%. The warning comes as the government's latest inflation report shows consumer prices rising 3.7% over the past year. Meanwhile, the artificial intelligence boom is continuing to power the technology sector. NVIDIA reporting more than $96 billion in quarterly revenue, up more than 100% from a year ago. But consumers are becoming less confident. The Conference Board reporting its consumer confidence index falling to an 8-month low, with Americans increasingly worried about jobs and inflation. And the trade fight with Canada is escalating, with the U.S. imposing new 50% tariffs on billions of dollars of Canadian goods. Dave Packer, ABC News.
22: Coming up, the latest in traffic, weather, and WBBM headlines. It's 54 minutes past the hour.
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30: AccuWeather forecast for the rest of today. Drenching thunderstorms that can produce damaging winds and cause flash flooding.
31: When you're on the go, in the city, or just planning out your day, you need a weather forecast you can rely on. At WBBM News Radio, we understand how quickly things can change in Chicago. Bright and sunny one minute, storm clouds rolling in the next. That's why we bring you traffic and weather together on the 8s every 10 minutes, every day, no matter what. It's not just a forecast, it's a plan for your day.
32: Strong to severe thunderstorms moving through the area. Possibility of tornadoes as well.
33: Rain and some thunder with some severe weather possible.
34: Stay weather aware. We are expecting thunderstorms to rapidly develop. These storms could be
35: informed of potential weather that's coming.
36: Know what to plan for the rest of the day, what you can and can't do.
37: 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Is it gonna rain? Is it gonna snow?
38: Yeah, every morning, it's traffic and weather on the 8s WBBM.
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31: 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And when it comes to traffic, we know every minute matters.
40: How are the roads, Neil?
41: A lot of traffic, especially coming into downtown. We'll start with the Eden, just getting to the junction. You're at 50 minutes.
31: Our experienced traffic reporters monitor every major highway, side street, and construction zone. 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They start on blocks you know, with the people you might see in your neighborhood every day.
0: Jenny Hall is CEO of Beyond Hunger in Oak Park.
1: Beyond Hunger is a food pantry, but we also offer a drive-through, and we have a home delivery program that serves Austin and Oak Park, as well as nutrition education. We have dietitians on staff and benefits access, so helping people sign up for SNAP, RTA rides, and Medicaid.
2: And here we are on a Saturday, and you're very busy.
1: Very busy. We have seen record numbers. Last Saturday, we served 422 households, which is about 1,200 individuals, and it's the most we've ever served in our entire history. A real feeling of scarcity right now, and we're just trying to make sure we have enough so that we can serve the people that are coming.
31: That's what we call a WBBM News Radio difference maker. Stories of people stepping up and making a real impact. And in neighborhoods across Chicago, the places that bring us together have stories too. Made in Chicago is about the small businesses and the local dreams that shape the streets we live on, providing opportunities and helping our communities grow.
3: It's canning day at Aris Cider House Brewery and Restaurant in Old Irving Park.
8: We have a blush cider, which is our two different types of cherry cider.
3: Aris co-owner Michelle Foyk says everything from canning to keg filling to cider processing is done in-house. And after 3 years of work, Aris opened for business in 2018, becoming the first woman-owned brewery in Illinois. Foyk says they take a culinary approach to cider while still making them easy to drink.
8: One of the things that we like to do is show people that it's an introductory cider. We always want to be able to say, hey, you know those Granny Smith apples that you eat at home? Well, this actually tastes like a Granny Smith apple.
31: These are the voices behind the stories, not just what's happening, but who it's happening to. 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Traffic and weather together on the 8s, all day, all night. 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
9: Traffic and weather together on the 8s. I'm Mike Allison with your overnight road work. On the Stevenson, on the inbound side, we have some overnight road work scheduled between Pulaski and Kedzie. Your two right lanes will be closed until 8 a.m., and then the one right lane will stay closed until 10 a.m. On the Bishop Ford, on your outbound side, we have a weekend-long road work project set up. You're down to one lane at Sibley. That's until 6 a.m. on Monday morning. You definitely want to consider using either Torrance or I-57 this weekend. On the Eisenhower, on the outbound side, we have two right lanes scheduled to be closed. This is from Mannheim over to St. Charles, and that should be picked up by 6 a.m. Now for the AccuWeather forecast. It'll be cloudy with a chance of showers through the overnight hours with a low of 71 degrees. Then later today, clouds and perhaps a shower with a high of 87. Get traffic and weather together on the 8s on News Radio 105.9 WBBM.
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3: Chicago Public Schools is getting money back from the federal government. CPS tells WBBM it has received a notice of continuation for the Magnet School Assistance Program grant funding, though CPS did not specify how much money it is getting. The Sun-Times reports CPS sued the federal government in March, alleging the grants were taken away illegally. Last year, the Department of Education announced it would withhold millions of dollars in federal grants, claiming CPS violated student civil rights by having a black student success plan and policies that supported transgender students. November 3rd is more than just election day. It's decision day for your neighborhood. From the people who represent us to the taxes you pay, your vote dictates what comes next. Get the facts and the analysis you need with Election Central on WBBMNewsRadio.com. 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
4: Traffic and weather together on the 8th. I'm Jennifer Thompson with your overnight road work. The inbound Kennedy, the left lane Nagel to Foster, well, it is blocked until midnight. The two left lanes midnight till 6 a.m. And the inbound entrance from Foster is also closed until 8 o'clock in the morning. The Kennedy Express lanes, they're closed until 8 a.m. The Eisenhower outbound Mannheim to St. Charles Road, the two right lanes are closed until 6 in the morning. Keep in mind there's long-term work, which is blocking the outbound ramp to the southbound tri-state until the end of the year, and the outbound ramp to the northbound tri-state is also closed. The Stevenson inbound Pulaski to Kedzie, the two right lanes are blocked until 8 o'clock in the morning and the right lane until 10 a.m. I-55 in Will County, we've got long-term work closing the southbound ramp to the eastbound I-80. The AccuWeather forecast, overnight 74, tomorrow hot with storms, a high of 87. Get traffic and weather together on the 8th on News Radio 105.9 WBBM.
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3: It's 11 minutes past the hour. A man went from a West Side hospital to Eastern Europe, and on Monday he'll be in a Chicago courtroom.
11: Anash Ahmed used to serve as the CFO of Loreto Hospital. He was arrested in Serbia back in January and is now back in the U.S. He's been indicted for a second time, accused of being part of a multi-million dollar COVID testing fraud scheme. Prosecutors say it was worth tens of millions of dollars. They allege Ahmed used patient data tied to COVID testing in order to get money from the federal government. A Chicago lab owner has already admitted to being part of the scheme with Ahmed. Cisco Cotto, News Radio 105.9 WBBM.
3: Community and city leaders pause to remember the legacy of a woman who earned the nickname Queen of Cabrini.

0: This is a sacred moment.
1: Cook County Commissioner Tara Stamps says her mother, Marion Nzinga Stamps, raised more than her and her four sisters.
0: My mama sold seeds, and everybody out here you see doing something, my mother sold that seed in them.
1: The community organizer, activist, and co-founder of the Chicago Housing Tenants Organization fought for years for better conditions in Chicago's Cabrini Green housing projects and across the city.
0: We are here to bear witness to the harvest.
1: She died 30 years ago this week. Chicago Mayor Brandon Johnson offered an official proclamation in her memory.
2: Someone who produced black mayors, organizers, business leaders, politicians, and community leaders alike.
1: He signed it while standing under her honorary street sign at Scott and Sedgwick, one of the last reminders of the housing project Ms. Stamps fought to improve. Jeff Buckles, News Radio 105.9 WBBM.
3: Coming up, the AccuWeather 5-day forecast and sports. 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
3: It's 15 minutes past the hour. 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Here's meteorologist LaTroy Thornton.
9: Watch for a shower or two around overnight under a good deal of clouds with a low reaching 71. And those clouds generally remain in place through Sunday as well, although there can be some sun at times. There's also a warmer second half of the weekend that turns out breezy and more humid. There may still be a shower around in the morning with the risk for an afternoon thunderstorm in a couple of spots as well with a high of 87. And although we dry out for Sunday night, the clouds remain in place, as do the warm and humid conditions with a low of 72, leading into a couple of rather similar days for both Monday and Tuesday, both of which keep the heat and humidity well in place under a blend of sun and clouds. There could be a thunderstorm either day as well, with that risk looking to be highest to the north of Chicago, with a high near 90 on Monday and 92 on Tuesday. Then more sun returns for Wednesday, although the heat and humidity stay in place, high 92. I'm AccuWeather meteorologist LaTroy Thornton.
3: It's 16 minutes past the hour. Time for WBBM Sports. The Cubs carried their offense at Wrigley on Saturday, marking another big day at the plate for the Northsiders. Pete Crow Armstrong continued his pursuit for a 40 home run, 40 stolen base season, going deep in his first at bat of the game. It was one of a few homers for the Cubs slugger, who helped them get on the board in the first inning. 104-3 the score, had the call.
10: Has a quiet windup and delivers. Here's a drive into right center field and deep. This ball's got a chance. It's gone! Pete Crow Armstrong leads off the first inning with a long home run. His 34th of the year. Listen to this crowd.
3: The Cubs persevered through an up-and-down game from pitcher Kevin Gausman in his outing. He allowed 5 earned runs in 5 innings of work, but the Cubs countered that with lots of home runs. 6 of them, as a matter of fact, en route to a 17-5 win on Saturday. Pulling off a comeback win on the road on Saturday, the White Sox took their second straight game against the Twins with a 3-2 victory. Andrew Benintendi was part of all 3 White Sox runs scored, combining for both an RBI single and his 14th homer of the season. The White Sox bullpen threw 4 scoreless innings. They go for the sweep on Saturday.

0: Sunday. And the Bears in their final preseason game rested many of their starters, but they still prevailed, beating the Tennessee Titans 24-15. That's a look at sports at 16 and 46 minutes past the hour. It's coming up on 18 minutes past the hour with traffic and weather together on the 8s.
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3: 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All day, all night.
4: Traffic and weather together on the 8s. I'm Jennifer Thompson with your overnight roadwork. On the south side, outbound Bishop Ford past 130th to Sibley, the two right lanes are blocked until 6 o'clock Monday morning. This is a weekend-long closure. Long-term, outbound traffic is down to two lanes from 130th to 159th, and the exit to eastbound Dalton is also closed. There's long-term work blocking the inbound exit ramp to eastbound Sibley, and on the tri-state northbound, 75th to Ogden, the two right lanes are blocked until 7 a.m. Irving Park to Balmoral, multiple lanes are closed until 8 a.m. Southbound at Route 137, the three right lanes are blocked until 5 a.m., two right lanes until 8 a.m. At Deerfield Road, the two right lanes until 5 in the morning, the right lane until 7 a.m. The AccuWeather forecast, overnight, 74 degrees, tomorrow hot, with storms and a high of 87 degrees. Get traffic and weather together on the 8s. 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
0: It's 20 minutes past the hour. Our top story this hour, environmental activists are up in arms following President Trump's latest proposal involving Yosemite National Park. We'll have much more on this story coming up at 31 minutes past the hour. A Southwest Side elementary school will welcome students back on Monday after being closed for mold concerns.
5: John H. Kinsey Elementary shifted its classes to nearby Kennedy High School this past week while crews inspected and repaired the building. School officials say Kinsey's now passed all inspections, including air quality testing. Crews replaced water-damaged materials, cleaned affected classrooms and hallways, and addressed some leaks. The school's also installing air quality monitors as students are set to return Monday. Rachel Pearson, News Radio, 105.9 WBBM.
0: Farmers in Illinois are facing soaring fertilizer costs, and Governor J.B. Pritzker says he wants the Trump administration to step in.
6: Pritzker made the request in a letter to President Trump, blaming the war with Iran and federal import taxes for driving up fertilizer prices. He says the prices of one widely used fertilizer is up 36% from last year, now topping $1,100 a ton. Pritzker wants Trump to temporarily drop import taxes on several fertilizers to bring costs down. He says Illinois farmers will soon have to decide whether to plant corn or switch some fields to soybeans, and warns higher farming costs could eventually mean higher prices at the grocery store. Sarah Herrera, News Radio 105.9 WBBM.
0: Coming up on Bloomberg Business, retailers are selling fewer plus-size clothing because of the success of GLP-1 medications. It's 22 minutes past the hour.
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0: It's 23 minutes past the hour from Bloomberg Business. Here's Dan Schwartzman.
9: More retailers are pulling back plus-sized options from their inventory due to GLP-1s. This marks a shift for H&M, which back in 2023 announced a plan to extend sizes to 4XL online for women in the U.S. The Swedish fashion retailer has since confirmed to Bloomberg Businessweek that it's reversed course.

0: According to Bloomberg consumer reporter Maddie Parker, H&M is not alone.
1: So we kind of got in touch with a fashion retail company, which scraped some of the US websites. You can see that they've also dropped down the amount of products that they actually store in some of those extended sizing, and that's fallen in some cases by about 5 to 10%.
0: While companies are not saying what's behind the shift, industry experts are pointing to GLP-1s. Parker also says that companies are adjusting.
1: So a lot of these retailers are actually shifting some of the inventory that they had dedicated to the extended sizes and kind of shifting that more into the core size range, if you will, so kind of the S, M, and the L kind of range.
0: According to research from PricewaterhouseCoopers, around 21% of U.S. households include someone using a GLP-1. With business at 23 and 53 from the Bloomberg Newsroom, Dan Schwartzman, News Radio 105.9 WBBM.
2: Coming up, the latest in traffic, weather, and headlines. 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
5: I'm WBBM News Radio political editor Jeff Buckles. Chicago and Illinois are heading into a pivotal midterm election with decisions that will shape everything from public safety and transit funding to taxes, schools, and the future of downtown. And WBBM News Radio will be everywhere the story unfolds. You'll hear directly from the candidates, the power brokers, and the people most affected, from the neighborhoods of Chicago to the suburbs and across the state. We go beyond the headlines to break down what's really at stake and what it means for you.
6: J.B. Pritzker.
7: People ought to pay attention to who it is actually that's trying to lower costs for them.
6: Darren Bailey.
8: Illinois is less affordable because of J.B. Pritzker.
9: 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As the campaigns ramp up, WBBM reporters are on the ground at community meetings, union halls, and campaign stops across the region. We'll bring you the energy of this political season, the debates over crime and policing, the future of public transit, economic pressure on families, and the direction of leadership in Chicago.
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16: AccuWeather forecast for the rest of today. Drenching thunderstorms that can produce damaging winds and cause flash flooding.
17: When you're on the go, in the city, or just planning out your day, you need a weather forecast you can rely on. At WBBM News Radio, we understand how quickly things can change in Chicago. Bright and sunny one minute, storm clouds rolling in the next. That's why we bring you traffic and weather together on the 8th every 10 minutes, every day, no matter what. It's not just a forecast. It's a plan for your day.
18: Strong to severe thunderstorms moving through the area. Possibility of tornadoes as
19: well. Rain and some thunder with some severe weather possible.
20: Stay weather aware. We are expecting thunderstorms to rapidly develop. These storms could be
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22: Know what to plan for the rest of the day, what you can and can't do.
23: 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Gotta get my weather. Is it going to rain? Is it going to snow?
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17: 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From lake effect snow and freezing rain in the winter to sweltering heat and severe storms in the summer, we've got you covered with the latest radar, alerts, and real-time conditions. And when it comes to traffic, we know every minute matters.
0: How are the roads, Neil?
1: A lot of traffic, especially coming into downtown. We'll start with the Eden, just getting to the junction. You're at 50 minutes.
17: Our experienced traffic reporters monitor every major highway, side street, and construction zone. So whether you're navigating the Kennedy, the Ike, or Lakeshore Drive, you know what's ahead before you get there. Accidents, delays, travel times, it's all there every 10 minutes like clockwork. 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Traffic and weather together on the 8s. 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
2: And weather together on the 8th. I'm Jennifer Thompson with your overnight roadwork. On our Illinois tollways, the Tri-State northbound 75th to Ogden, the two right lanes are blocked until 7 in the morning. Irving Park to Balmoral, multiple lanes are closed until 8 a.m. Southbound on Route 137, three right lanes are blocked until 5 a.m., two right lanes until 8 a.m. At Deerfield Road, the two right lanes are blocked until 5 in the morning, the right lane until 7 a.m. Now keep in mind, long-term northbound lane split Roosevelt Road to pass the Eisenhower, three left, two right, southbound, before the Eisenhower to the Cermak Toll Plaza, three left, one right. Route 53 long-term northbound right lane closed from Kirchhoff to pass Palatine Road. Exit ramp to westbound Palatine Road is closed, and southbound, there's a right lane closed from Dundee to Kirchhoff until late summer. The exit ramp to eastbound Palatine Road is also closed. Our AccuWeather forecast, overnight, mostly cloudy, 74 degrees. Tomorrow, hot with thunderstorms, a high of 87. Get traffic and weather together on the 8th on News Radio 105.9 WBBM.
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3: It's 30 minutes past the hour. Hello, I'm Roger Plummer. Thank you for tuning in. These are the top stories on News Radio WBBM. President Trump is planning to trade a part of Yosemite National Park to a private real estate developer. The Trump administration announces an historic oil deal. Northwest Indiana is getting federal help to deal with damages from the storms last month. Plus, there are plans to increase the distribution of water from Lake Michigan to the southwest suburbs. WBBM Sports. The Cubs rout the Reds 17-5 at Wrigley Field. The White Sox top the Twins 3-2 in Minnesota. The Sky fall to the Liberty 85-66. The Fire tie the Sounders at 2 in Seattle. The Bears defeat the Titans 24-15 in Tennessee, and Stars get stomped by the Summit 6-1 in Denver. AccuWeather says for Sunday, clouds and some sunshine turning breezy, warmer and more humid, perhaps a shower in the morning with a spotty thunderstorm in the afternoon, a high of 87, and Sunday night mostly cloudy, warm and humid with a low of 72. WBBM News Time, 31 minutes past the hour. The Trump administration is reportedly considering a land swap that involves a small section of Yosemite National Park and a private real estate developer out of Nevada. The company owns an 83-acre plot of land just outside the national park and apparently wants to build a private road into the park. Don Neubacher, a former superintendent of Yosemite National Park, says he opposes the proposal.
12: I think it's basically illegal, number one. We just don't do this kind of activity. We don't transfer public lands to other entities. And it even went to Congress this past year. They wanted to get approval from Congress to do it, but Congress said no.
3: Jen Walling, CEO of Illinois Environmental Council, says Yosemite should not be up for sale.
25: It belongs to all of us. This is something that is being given away as an amenity because it's something that might help with private luxury development. And I'm really concerned this shouldn't move forward.
3: The proposal, which was first reported by the news outlet Notus, News of the United States, calls for transferring a small parcel of land just inside the western boundary of Yosemite to a company controlled by Kingsbarn Realty Capital, a real estate private equity firm. The Trump administration has announced it's made a deal with Venezuela for the South American country's oil. ABC Washington correspondent Stephen Portnoy explains.
0: President Trump calling it the biggest oil deal in world history, a landmark agreement between the U.S. and Venezuela involving a 100-year lease.
4: I now love Venezuela.
0: Nearly 8 months after he oversaw the ouster of dictator Nicolas Maduro, the president now says the U.S. government will enter a joint venture to control much of Venezuela's vast oil reserves.
3: The deal will grant the U.S. control of more than 60 billion barrels of Venezuelan oil. President Trump said on social media that the deal was made at, quote, no cost to the American taxpayer. Northwest Indiana is getting a federal boost to help with repair cost of roads and bridges damaged by recent floods.
5: August storms disrupted the state's transportation infrastructure through widespread highway closures, bridge damage, and debris. The U.S. Department of Transportation is now making $26 million in emergency relief funds available for the Indiana Department of Transportation to continue cleanup and repair efforts. Among other projects, the funds will help replace the collapsed Hazel Dell Parkway Bridge in Carmel. Haley Hansen, News Radio 105.9 WBBM.
3: Work is moving ahead on a massive project to bring Lake Michigan water to more than a quarter million people in the southwest suburbs.
7: The Grand Prairie Water Commission is building a roughly $1.5 billion regional system, with construction now underway on water delivery facilities, a tunnel, storage, and pump stations. Congresswoman Lauren Underwood has secured another $1.1 million in federal funding for that project. Six communities are partnering in on the system as they look for a more reliable alternative to their existing groundwater supplies. Lake Michigan water is expected to begin flowing by 2030. Rachel Pearson, News Radio, 105.9 WBBM.
3: In Nepal, a man from Massachusetts is involved in a desperate search for his wife, who was caught in the deadly catastrophic flooding that happened this week.
8: Of the roughly 3,000 still missing in the Nepal-Tibet floods and mudslides, about 90 are Americans, including Jawani Jyoti from Lexington, Massachusetts. Her husband, Sanjeev Rai, left their children at home to go there and find her.
9: I don't know whether she's alive or she's not. It's a tough situation because the area where she was is completely gone.
8: The Indian-American woman was on a retreat 7 hours from Kathmandu when geologists say a glacier burst, sending a massive wall of water, mud, and rocks down a mountain, wiping out an entire village along with all the surrounding roads. Her phone still pings there.
9: The buildings, hotels, there's nothing over there. It's just mud and flesh in that area. And she's somewhere over there.
8: Nepal is asking for international help in rescue efforts. I'm Julie Walker.
3: Coming up, the latest in traffic and weather, and then Stardate. It's 35 minutes past the hour.
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14: Traffic and weather together on the 8th. I'm Mike Allison with your overnight road work. On the Kennedy, on your inbound side, two left lanes will be closed between Nagel and Foster until 6 a.m. The entrance from Foster also going to be closed, and that's in place until 8 a.m. The express lanes closed through the overnight hours. They should be reopened by 5. On the Eisenhower, the outbound side, we're going to see two right lanes blocked between Mannheim and St. Charles. That'll be in place until 6. On the Stevenson, on your inbound side, two right lanes will be closed between Pulaski and Kedzie. That'll be until 8 a.m., and then just the one right lane will be closed until 10 a.m. Now for the AccuWeather forecast. It'll be cloudy with a chance of showers through the overnight hours and a low of 71. Then, later today, clouds and perhaps a shower with a high of 87 degrees. Get traffic and weather together on the 8th on News Radio 105.9 WBBM.
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16: If you look carefully at pictures of Saturn, you'll probably notice something odd about the planet. It looks mashed down, like a beach ball that a child is sitting on. The planet is more than 7,000 miles wider through the equator than the poles, only a bit less than the total diameter of Earth. That makes it the flattest planet in the solar system. Saturn is the Sun's second largest planet after Jupiter, more than 9 times the size of Earth. But it's much less dense than any other planet. It's a big ball of hydrogen and helium, the two lightest elements, wrapped around a messy core of rock and metal. Despite its size, Saturn spins in a hurry. Its day is less than half as long as a day on Earth. That high-speed rotation pushes material outward at the equator, giving Saturn that squashed appearance. That shape affects the planet's gravity. Saturn's poles are much closer to the center of the planet than the equator is, and anything at the equator is being pushed outward by the high-speed rotation. The combination means that you'd weigh about a third more at the poles than at the equator, perhaps making you feel more squashed on this giant but squashed planet. Look for Saturn close to the lower right of the moon as they climb into good view in mid-evening. It looks like a bright golden star. Tomorrow, famous women on the planet Venus. And we have more skywatching tips and much more about our amazing universe in Stardate magazine. Details at stardate.org. For the University of Texas at Austin McDonald Observatory, I'm Billy Henry.
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1: Rupert Grint is returning to Hogwarts. Grint portrayed Ron Weasley in all 8 Harry Potter films, and now he'll take on that same role on Broadway. Grint will join the cast of Harry Potter and the Cursed Child for 17 weeks starting on February 2nd. It's 46 minutes past the hour. Time for sports. In their final preseason game in Tennessee, Caleb Williams and many of the Bears' starting offense were held out of action as they prepare for week 1. The Bears have gone up against the Titans over the last few days in joint practices, but on Saturday, they played an actual game. The Bears defeated the Titans 24-15. The Cubs took advantage of a 3-home-run day from Pete Crow Armstrong against the Reds on Saturday at Wrigley Field. They got back in the win column while the center fielder continued to build on his MVP case. He started off his big day with a leadoff homer in the Cubs' victory. Pat Hughes had the final call of their win over Cincinnati on 104-3, the score.
3: Reds are down to their last strike. And the 0-2 from Colin Ray. Swing and a miss. It's all over. And the Cubs have beaten the Cincinnati Reds soundly by a score of 17-5.
1: Kevin Gausman wasn't able to follow up his previous strong outing on Saturday, with the Reds getting to the pitcher for 5 earned runs on the day. Gausman lasted 5 innings before the bullpen closed the door on the Cubs' 17-5 victory. The White Sox rallied to beat the Twins in a 3-2 finish. Andrew Benintendi drove in or scored all 3 Chicago runs, delivering an RBI single along with his 14th homer of the season. The Sox bullpen shut the door with 4 scoreless innings of relief, setting up a chance to sweep Minnesota on Sunday. In soccer, on the men's side, the Fire tied the Seattle Sounders at 2. And on the women's side, the Stars were throttled by the Denver Summit 6-1. That's a look at sports at 16 and 46 minutes past each hour. It's coming up on 48 minutes past the hour with traffic and weather together on the 8s.
2: In this city, the biggest stories don't always start with headlines. They start on blocks you know, with the people you might see in your neighborhood every day.
4: Jenny Hall is CEO of Beyond Hunger in Oak Park.
5: Beyond Hunger is a food pantry, but we also offer a drive-through, and we have a home delivery program that serves Austin and Oak Park, as well as nutrition education. We have dietitians on staff and benefits access, so helping people sign up for SNAP, RTA rides, and Medicaid.
6: And here we are on a Saturday, and you're very busy.
5: Very busy. We have seen record numbers. Last Saturday, we served 422 households, which is about 1,200 individuals, and it's the most we've ever served in our entire history. A real feeling of scarcity right now, and we're just trying to make sure we have enough so that we can serve the people that are coming.
2: That's what we call a WBBM News Radio difference maker. Stories of people stepping up and making a real impact. And in neighborhoods across Chicago, the places that bring us together have stories too. Made in Chicago is about the small businesses and the local dreams that shape the streets we live on, providing opportunities and helping our communities grow.
7: It's canning day at Aris Cider House Brewery and Restaurant in Old Irving Park.
8: We have a blush cider, which is our 2 different types of cherry cider.
7: Aris co-owner Michelle Foyk says everything from canning to keg filling to cider processing is done in-house. And after 3 years of work, Aris opened for business in 2018, becoming the first woman-owned brewery in Illinois. Foyk says they take a culinary approach to cider while still making them easy to drink.
8: One of the things that we like to do is show people that it's an introductory cider. We always want to be able to say, hey, you know those Granny Smith apples that you eat at home? Well, this actually tastes like a Granny Smith apple.
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3: Traffic and weather together on the 8s. I'm Mike Allison with your overnight road work. On the Eisenhower, on your outbound side between Mannheim and St. Charles, the two right lanes are scheduled to be closed until 6 a.m. On the Bishop Ford, on your outbound side, a weekend-long roadwork project has your two right lanes closed. This is between 130th and Sibley. That's going to be in place until Monday morning, so you might want to consider using Torrance or I-57. If you're on the Kennedy coming inbound, watch out for a closure between Nagel and Foster. It'll be the two left lanes blocked until 6 a.m. The entrance from Foster also going to be closed, and that's in place until 8. Get traffic and weather together on the 8th on News Radio 105.9 WBBM.
4: It's 50 minutes past the hour. A local author says if you love dogs, cats, and a good laugh, she has just the story for you.
5: Walking through downtown Chicago, you'll see people selling ice cream, souvenirs, lots of stuff. Barbara Massey found a sunny spot on Randolph recently to hawk her book, The Adventures of Sam and Keecha, about a small-town dog and a big-city cat.
6: It has to be really tough to be an artist like yourself, to be someone creative. To do this, you do all this work, but then also the work of selling.
7: Right. That is kind of a hard part. But, I mean, if you look through the book, I think it looks pretty good. Like, the book sells itself. It's a story.
6: More geared toward children?
7: Yeah, and there's some references, like if you're into music, they go to a concert. It's a lot of mischief.
5: Barbara Massey is also selling her book, The Adventures of Sam and Keecha, at an event in Crown Point, Indiana this weekend, in part to benefit the Humane Society of Hobart.
7: I recommend everyone at least read it once.
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12: The percentage of Americans who drink alcohol is now the lowest since 1939, according to a new Gallup report. A lot of younger Americans, members of Gen Z, say they don't drink because of their health, or it costs too much, or they just don't like its impact. So how are winemakers, beer brewers, and distillers handling all this?
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4: Coming up, the latest in traffic, weather, and WBBM headlines. 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
19: I'm WBBM News Radio political editor Jeff Buckles. The Chicago area is heading into one of the most important election years in recent memory, and WBBM News Radio will be all over the action. From the race for governor to pivotal contests for Congress, local offices, key referendums that will shape the future of our state, our newsroom will deliver comprehensive coverage every step of the way. You'll hear the voices of candidates and voters from every corner of our region and the state, from downtown Chicago to the suburbs, from Rockford to Carbondale. We will take you beyond campaign speeches to explain what's really at stake.
20: I'm morning news anchor Cisco Cotto. As candidates hit the campaign trail, WBBM reporters will be there inside union halls, school auditoriums, and debate stages. We'll bring you the energy of campaign season, the rallies, the policy debates, and the unexpected moments that define every election. We'll separate fact from fiction and help you understand how national issues are playing out right here at home.
21: 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From City Hall to Springfield to Washington, we'll track the power shifts and the decisions that matter most to Illinois voters.
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19: I'm WBBM News Radio political editor Jeff Buckles. Chicago and Illinois are heading into a pivotal midterm election with decisions that will shape everything from public safety and transit funding to taxes, schools, and the future of downtown. And WBBM News Radio will be everywhere the story unfolds. You'll hear directly from the candidates, the power brokers, and the people most affected, from the neighborhoods of Chicago to the suburbs and across the state. We go beyond the headlines to break down what's really at stake and what it means for you.
24: J.B. Pritzker.
25: People ought to pay attention to who it is actually that's trying to lower costs for them.
26: Darren Bailey.
27: Illinois is less affordable because of J.B. Pritzker.
20: 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As the campaigns ramp up, WBBM reporters are on the ground at community meetings, halls, union halls, and campaign stops across the region. We'll bring you the energy of this political season, the debates over crime and policing, the future of public transit, economic pressure on families, and the direction of leadership in Chicago.
0: 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In the months ahead, WBBM will deliver in-depth candidate profiles, exclusive interviews, and clear, concise analysis you can trust. When political ads flood the airwaves, we break them down. What's accurate, what's misleading, and why it matters. From City Hall to Springfield to Capitol Hill, we're tracking the decisions, the power shifts, and the real impact on your daily life.
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16: Traffic and weather together on the 8th. I'm Mike Allison with your overnight road work. On the Stevenson, on the inbound side, we have some overnight road work scheduled between Pulaski and Kedzie. Your two right lanes will be closed until 8 a.m., and then the one right lane will stay closed until 10 a.m. On the Bishop Ford, on your outbound side, we have a weekend-long road work project set up. You're down to one lane at Sibley. That's until 6 a.m. on Monday morning. You definitely want to consider using either Torrance or I-57 this weekend. On the Eisenhower, on the outbound side, we have two right lanes scheduled to be closed. This is from Mannheim over to St. Charles, and that should be picked up by 6 a.m. Now for the AccuWeather forecast. It'll be cloudy with a chance of showers through the overnight hours with a low of 71 degrees. Then later today, clouds and perhaps a shower with a high of 87. Get traffic and weather together on the 8th on News Radio 105.9 WBBM.
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26: ABC News. I'm Dave Packer. The death toll continues to climb after massive flash flooding obliterated parts of the Nepal-Tibet border region on Wednesday. Authorities say nearly 700 bodies have been recovered across the region and over 3,000 people are missing. The situation is now at a critical juncture as the window to find people alive shrinks. ABC's Britt Clendett is in Kathmandu.
28: Heavy fog and monsoon downpours in Rasua, the hardest hit area, slowing the mission, temporarily grounding rescue helicopters. But amid the chaos, a ray of hope. This seven-year-old girl pulled from the rubble after rescue workers heard her cries. But over 3,000 still remain missing altogether on both the Nepal and Tibet sides, including roughly 90 Americans, according to the State Department.
26: President Trump announcing a new deal with Venezuela. It would have the U.S. taking majority control of much of that country's oil reserves and substantially lower gas prices here. But gas buddy head of petroleum analysis, Patrick DeCon, not so sure.
29: Whenever the U.S. makes a deal like this, first of all, you have to look at Venezuela's constitution, which promises that the natural resources of Venezuela belong to their citizens. And oil companies are going to be looking at this very carefully, because to spend the billions of dollars, they have to have the reliability in what they're about to spend money on. And that's why some oil companies have not yet invested.
16: What's in a name? Everything, according to Ontario Premier Doug Ford. On Saturday, he unveiled a large Lake Ontario sign in response to President Trump's executive order that would rename the lake as Lake America. But Ford said that order would not change the name bestowed upon the body of water 400 years ago.
1: Well, it's always going to be Lake Ontario, now and forever. President Trump can call it whatever he wants, but I can tell you the rest of the world will always call it Lake Ontario.
16: You're listening to ABC News.
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16: More than a 250,000 voting-age Icelanders voted Saturday if they should resume long-stalled negotiations to join the European Union. Prime Minister Kristrún Frostrader cast her ballot on the yes-no referendum, pointing out that if the country is still in the European Economic Area, no matter what the outcome is.
6: And even if this is a yes, we will be part of the EEA, because we'll have to see what a negotiation or accession deal looks like. So the process will be long if it's a yes, but we will be fine also if it's a no.
16: Masses of sardines have washed up dead or dying in South Africa. Scientists are investigating whether a herpes virus detected in the fish is responsible. More from ABC's Chuck Sievertson.
7: It's the first time that the PHV virus has been identified in sardines off South Africa. That virus was linked to 2 mass sardine deaths in Australia in the 1990s. It causes inflammation and thickening of sardines' gills, which interferes with their oxygen intake. PHV is a fish virus and poses no known risk to humans, say South African environmental officials. They say it doesn't mean healthy sardines caught commercially or canned sardine products are unsafe to eat.
16: A former longtime White House teleprompter operator will pay more than $170,000 to settle allegations that he improperly wagered on President Trump's words. Regulators claim Gabriel Perez made more than $100,000 on Cauchy's so-called mention markets. Perez will return those winnings and pay an additional $65,000 penalty under the agreement. Dave Packer, ABC News.
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4: It's 5 minutes past the hour. Hello, I'm Roger Plummer. Thank you so much for listening. AccuWeather says for Sunday, clouds and some sunshine turning breezy, warmer and more humid, perhaps a shower in the morning with a spotty thunderstorm in the afternoon, a high of 87. Sunday night, mostly cloudy, warm and humid with a low of 72. We'll check the AccuWeather 5-day forecast in 10 minutes, but first, our top local story on News Radio WBBM. Chicago Public Schools will be getting some grants back from the Department of Education. WBBM's Terry Keschner has the story.
8: Chicago Public Schools tells WBBM it has received a notice of continuation for the Magnet School Assistance Program grant funding and looks forward to working with the U.S. Department of Education to ensure resources reach schools and students as soon as possible. CPS did not specify how much money it is getting, but a report in the Sun-Times says the Education Department said it would withhold about $6 million as well as future funding when it announced last year it was stripping the grant. The Department of Education was claiming CPS violated student civil rights by having a black student success plan and policies that supported transgender students, leading to a lawsuit by CPS. 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
4: A groundbreaking ceremony took place on Saturday for a new mixed-use mega development in the Woodlawn neighborhood on Chicago's South Side.
9: The Woodlawn Central Development, a $580 million project at 63rd and Woodlawn near the Obama Presidential Center, includes high-rises and retail. The Apostolic Church of God is behind the project. J. Byron Brazier, son of the pastor, Bishop Byron Brazier, is the developer.
10: It is nearly 900 units of mixed-income, mixed-generational housing, 160-key hotel, black-box theater, vertical farming, food market, almost 80,000 square feet of commercial. This place will be a place to live, a place to work, create, and gather.
9: The development is

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4: It's 8 minutes past the hour.
5: Traffic and weather together on the 8th. I'm Jennifer Thompson with your overnight road work. The inbound Kennedy, the left lane Nagel to Foster, well, it is blocked until midnight. The two left lanes midnight till 6 a.m. And the inbound entrance from Foster is also closed until 8 o'clock in the morning. The Kennedy Express lanes, they're closed until 8 a.m. The Eisenhower outbound Mannheim to St. Charles Road, the two right lanes are closed until 6 in the morning. Keep in mind there's long-term work, which is blocking the outbound ramp to the southbound tri-state until the end of the year, and the outbound ramp to the northbound tri-state is also closed. The Stevenson inbound Pulaski to Kedzie, the two right lanes are blocked until 8 o'clock in the morning and the right lane until 10 a.m. I-55 in Will County, we've got long-term work closing the southbound ramp to the eastbound I-80. The AccuWeather forecast, overnight 74, tomorrow hot with storms, a high of 87. Get traffic and weather together on the 8th on News Radio 105.9 WBBM.
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4: It's 11 minutes past the hour. A new study reveals Illinois has the most confirmed cases of people sent to prison for crimes they did not commit.
11: The study by Davidoff Law Personal Injury Lawyers calculated exonerations per 100,000 residents and the average years each wrongfully convicted person spent behind bars. It found Illinois leads every state in wrongful convictions, with more than 580 documented exonerations since 1989. Washington, D.C. ranked second in the study. Michigan came in third. Haley Hansen, News Radio 105.9 WBBM.
4: A man who used to be a leader in a Chicago hospital may about to be headed to prison.
12: A former CFO of Loretto Hospital has been indicted yet again. This is the second time. Prosecutors say Anash Ahmed was part of an alleged COVID-19 testing fraud scheme worth tens of millions of dollars. Ahmed is accused of using patient data tied to COVID testing to get money from the feds. Ahmed was arrested in Serbia back in January. He's now back in the U.S. for a court date. A Chicago lab owner has already pled guilty to conspiring with Ahmed in the scheme. Cisco Cotto, News Radio 105.9 WBBM.
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4: It's 15 minutes past the hour. 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Here's meteorologist LaTroy Thornton.
5: Watch for a shower or two around overnight under a good deal of clouds with a low reaching 71. And those clouds generally remain in place through Sunday as well, although there can be some sun at times. There's also a warmer second half of the weekend that turns out breezy and more humid. There may still be a shower around in the morning with the risk for an afternoon thunderstorm in a couple of spots as well with a high of 87. And although we dry out for Sunday night, the clouds remain in place, as do the warm and humid conditions with a low of 72, leading into a couple of rather similar days for both Monday and Tuesday, both of which keep the heat and humidity well in place under a blend of sun and clouds. There could be a thunderstorm either day as well, with that risk looking to be highest to the north of Chicago, with a high near 90 on Monday and 92 on Tuesday. Then more sun returns for Wednesday, although the heat and humidity stay in place, high 92. I'm AccuWeather meteorologist LaTroy Thornton.
4: It's 16 minutes past the hour. Time for WBBM Sports. The Bears kicked off their preseason finale in Tennessee, but kept most of their offensive starters out as they shift their focus toward week one. But it didn't stop the Bears from topping the Titans 24-15. The Cubs' bats were rolling at Wrigley on Saturday, powering the Northsiders to another win. Pete Crow Armstrong had a day to remember, homering three times as he continued his pursuit of a 40-home run, 40-stolen base season. Alex Bregman joined in on the fun during the first inning with his 20th homer of the season. Here's the call on 104.3, The Score.
6: Reds outfield pretty much straight away against Alex Bregman. Here's a high fly ball to deep center field. Back goes Friedel. Back near the center field fence. That ball is gone. The Cubs lead 3-0. Dead center. Bregman's 20th of the year.
4: The Reds did get to pitcher Kevin Gausman on Saturday, tagging the Cubs starter for 5 earned runs over 5 innings. Gausman could not match his previous outing, but the Cubs bullpen shut things down to secure the win. And when your team scores 17 runs, I think you're going to win. Final score 17-5 Cubs. The Southsiders have a chance now to finish a sweep on Sunday after taking down the Minnesota Twins 3-2. Andrew Benintendi was part of all 3 Sox runs scored, going deep for the 14th home run of his season. The White Sox bullpen closed things out with 4 scoreless frames to preserve the comeback win. And the White Sox will go for the sweep on Sunday. That's a look at sports at 16 and 46 minutes past each hour. It's coming up on 18 minutes past the hour with traffic and weather together on the 8s and a minute for kids.
7: 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Nobody would even know looking at me that I have stage 4 lung cancer. 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
2: Traffic and weather together on the 8s. I'm Jennifer Thompson with your overnight road work. On the south side, outbound Bishop Ford past 130th to Sibley, the two right lanes are blocked until 6 o'clock Monday morning. This is a weekend-long closure. Long-term, outbound traffic is down to two lanes from 130th to 159th, and the exit to eastbound Dalton is also closed. There's long-term work blocking the inbound exit ramp to eastbound Sibley. And on the tri-state northbound, 75th to Ogden, the two right lanes are blocked until 7 a.m. Irving Park to Balmoral, multiple lanes are closed until 8 a.m. Southbound at Route 137, the three right lanes are blocked until 5 a.m., two right lanes until 8 a.m. At Deerfield Road, the two right lanes until 5 in the morning, the right lane until 7 a.m. The AccuWeather forecast, overnight, 74 degrees, tomorrow hot, with storms and a high of 87 degrees. Get traffic and weather together on the 8s. 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
3: It's 20 minutes past the hour. Our top story this hour, search and rescue efforts continue in Nepal following the devastating floods. We'll have much more on this story coming up at 31 minutes past the hour.
4: Most children recover completely from COVID-19 within a few days or weeks. However, some continue to experience symptoms long after. I'm Dr. Amit Patel from Loyola Medicine with A Minute for Kids. Long COVID refers to symptoms that continue to develop weeks or months after a COVID-19 infection. 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Even children who had mild COVID-19 symptoms may experience lingering effects. 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I'm Dr. Amit Patel for News Radio 105.9 WBBM.
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7: From ABC News Tech Trends, we are now officially just a few days away from seeing the next generation of iPhones. Apple has sent out invitations for its new iPhone event set for September 9th, when the company is widely expected to introduce its first foldable phone. After Sony drew the ire of some gamers by announcing it will phase out physical video game discs in favor of all digital copies, Xbox is also going digital, but in a different way. At the end of this month, Microsoft will start beta testing a system that will essentially let gamers create digital versions of older games. That would open up options like cloud gaming support. Playing the game, though, will still require the physical disc. And Nokia is offering a dumb phone that is literally powerful. It's called the 300 Charge, and while it can do things like make and take calls and texts, it also packs a battery way bigger than it needs to be and a power bank mode that lets it charge other devices. With Tech Trends, I'm Sherry Preston, ABC News.
3: Students will be back inside a Southwest Side Elementary School on Monday after it was closed due to mold concerns.
8: John H. Kinsey Elementary moved classes to Kennedy High School this week while crews tested and repaired the building. Officials say the school's passed all its inspections. Crews replaced damaged ceiling tiles and plumbing insulation, cleaned and installed air filters and dehumidifiers. Teachers returned this weekend to get their classrooms ready. Rachel Pearson, News Radio, 105.9 WBBM.
3: Coming up, the latest in traffic and weather. It's 25 minutes past the hour.
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12: AccuWeather forecast for the rest of today. Drenching thunderstorms that can produce damaging winds and cause flash flooding.
13: When you're on the go, in the city, or just planning out your day, you need a weather forecast you can rely on. 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Bright and sunny one minute, storm clouds rolling in the next. That's why we bring you traffic and weather together on the 8s every 10 minutes, every day, no matter what. It's not just a forecast. It's a plan for your day.
14: Strong to severe thunderstorms moving through the area. Possibility of tornadoes as
15: rain
14: well.
15: And some thunder with some severe weather possible.
16: Stay weather aware. We are expecting thunderstorms to rapidly develop. These storms could be
17: informed of potential weather that's coming.
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19: Gotta get my traffic. Gotta get my weather. Is it going to rain? Is it going to snow?
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13: 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And when it comes to traffic, we know every minute matters.
22: How are the roads, Neil?
23: 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We'll start with the Eden, just getting to the junction. You're at 50 minutes.
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4: Traffic and weather together on the 8th. I'm Jennifer Thompson with your overnight road work. On our Illinois tollways, the Tri-State northbound 75th to Ogden, the two right lanes are blocked until 7 in the morning. Irving Park to Balmoral, multiple lanes are closed until 8 a.m. Southbound on Route 137, three right lanes are blocked until 5 a.m., two right lanes until 8 a.m. At Deerfield Road, the two right lanes are blocked until 5 in the morning, the right lane until 7 a.m. Now keep in mind, long-term northbound lane split Roosevelt Road to pass the Eisenhower, three left, two right, southbound, before the Eisenhower to the Cermak Toll Plaza, three left, one right. Route 53 long-term northbound right lane closed from Kirchhoff to pass Palatine Road. Exit ramp to westbound Palatine Road is closed, and southbound, there's a right lane closed from Dundee to Kirchhoff until late summer. The exit ramp to eastbound Palatine Road is also closed. Our AccuWeather forecast, overnight, mostly cloudy, 74 degrees. Tomorrow, hot with thunderstorms, a high of 87. Get traffic and weather together on the 8th on News Radio 105.9 WBBM.
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3: It's 30 minutes past the hour. Hello, I'm Roger Plummer. Thanks so much for tuning in. These are the top stories on News Radio WBBM. The search goes on in Nepal for those who are still missing after this week's catastrophic flooding. A potential land swap involving a small section of Yosemite National Park and a private real estate developer out of Nevada is reportedly under consideration. An oil deal between the U.S. and Venezuela has been announced by President Trump. Plus, millions of dollars are being made available to Northwest Indiana to help with storm recovery. WBBM Sports. The Cubs rout the Reds 17-5 at Wrigley Field. The White Sox top the Twins 3-2 in Minnesota. The Sky fall to the Liberty 85-66 in New York. The Fire tie the Sounders at 2 in Seattle. The Bears beat the Titans 24-15 in Tennessee. And the Stars are stomped by the Summit 6-1 in Denver. AccuWeather says for Sunday, clouds and some sunshine turning breezy, warmer and more humid, perhaps a shower in the morning and a thunderstorm in the afternoon, a high of 87. Sunday night, mostly cloudy, warm and humid, a low of 72. WBBM News Time, 31 minutes past the hour. Many survivors of the flood in Nepal along the country's border with China have been brought to safety as family await news for people who are still missing, including some Americans. Correspondent Julie Walker has more.
5: The death toll in Nepal and Tibet rising to at least 676 as of Saturday morning, with nearly 3,000 still missing, including about 90 Americans, as desperate family members keep vigil while search and rescue continues. This survivor says he didn't think the flood waters would reach him, but they came at the speed of a bullet, and he was caught in mud. More than 4,400 people have been rescued so far, Nepal's foreign minister saying it's their number one priority.
21: The government of Nepal has mobilized all available resources and efforts in its disposal for search, rescue, relief, and recovery operation.
5: Meanwhile, aid continues arriving to relief centers where many survivors fled to, while others are trying to go back to see if anything is left of their homes. I'm Julie Walker.
3: Here in the United States, the Trump administration is reportedly considering a land swap that involves a small section of Yosemite National Park and a private real estate developer out of Nevada. The company owns an 83-acre plot of land just outside the national park, and apparently wants to build a private road into the park. Don Neubacher, a former superintendent of Yosemite National Park, does not like the proposal.
1: This particular area is unique in the sense that there's Pacific fishers, there's lots of wildlife that great gray owls are found in this area that you would not want to disturb. There's enough pressure on the park already. There are a lot of developments outside Yosemite.
3: There is also local opposition to the proposal. Jen Walling is CEO of the Illinois Environmental Council.
6: I am definitely horrified to learn about this. It sounds like it's not final, but that all of the negotiations have been done in quiet, behind closed doors, and they're heading towards giving a developer a part of Yosemite in exchange for another piece of land. And this is, it's just un-American.
3: The proposal, which was first reported by News of the U.S., also known as NOTUS, calls for transferring a small parcel of land just inside the western boundary of Yosemite to a company controlled by Kingsbarn Realty Capital, a real estate private equity firm. A U.S.-Venezuela oil deal has been announced by President Trump that he says will provide the U.S. majority control of more than 65 billion barrels of proven Venezuelan oil reserves. President Trump said the deal could lead to substantially lower gasoline prices in this country. However, some analysts say there's no guarantee of that, and it could take a while to happen. Patrick DeHaan, the head of petroleum analysis for Gas Buddy, had this comment while speaking with ABC News.
7: While there's the potential promise from the president of lower gas prices, it may be potentially years, if not longer, before any of that gets realized, and maybe to a smaller degree.
3: President Trump said in a social media post that the agreement was negotiated by Secretary of State Marco Rubio, Defense Secretary Pete Hegseth, and Venezuela's acting president Delcy Rodriguez. The U.S. Department of Transportation is making millions of dollars available for storm recovery efforts in Northwest Indiana.
8: $26 million in emergency relief funds will allow Indiana officials to, among other things, replace the collapsed Hazel Dell Parkway Bridge in Carmel and multiple bridges in Wayne County. Storms dropped up to 14 inches in 10 hours, overwhelming transportation infrastructure and washing out many federal aid roadways. The quick release funds are an initial installment. Additional funds will be supported through nationwide funding allocations. Haley Hansen, News Radio 105.9 WBBM.
3: Coming up, the latest in traffic and weather. It's 35 minutes past the hour.
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14: Traffic and weather together on the 8s. I'm Mike Allison with your overnight road work. On the Kennedy, on your inbound side, two left lanes will be closed between Nagel and Foster until 6 a.m. The entrance from Foster also going to be closed, and that's in place until 8 a.m. The express lanes closed through the overnight hours. They should be reopened by 5. On the Eisenhower, the outbound side, we're going to see two right lanes blocked between Mannheim and St. Charles. That'll be in place until 6. On the Stevenson, on your inbound side, two right lanes will be closed between Pulaski and Kedzie. That'll be until 8 a.m., and then just the one right lane will be closed until 10 a.m. Now for the AccuWeather forecast. It'll be cloudy with a chance of showers through the overnight hours and a low of 71. Then, later today, clouds and perhaps a shower with a high of 87 degrees. Get traffic and weather together on the 8s on News Radio 105.9 WBBM.
3: It's 40 minutes past the hour. A Chicago man is now charged in a deadly Southside crash that happened nearly a year ago.
15: 28-year-old Gregory Carter was arrested by Chicago police and U.S. Marshals on the 2500 block of West 48th Street on Thursday. Police say Carter was identified as the person who was driving on the 7500 block of South Vincennes last October 17th when he struck another vehicle. Two passengers in Carter's car, an 18-year-old woman and a 20-year-old man, were killed. Carter is charged with several crimes, including reckless homicide. Terry Keschner, News Radio 105.9 WBBM.
3: A major water project in Chicago's southwest suburbs is getting a boost from Washington, D.C.
16: Congresswoman Lauren Underwood has secured nearly $1.1 million in federal funding for the Grand Prairie Water Commission. That money will help build a new regional system bringing treated Lake Michigan water to six communities, including Joliet, Minooka, and Romeoville. The roughly $1.5 billion project is designed to replace increasingly unreliable groundwater supplies and eventually serve more than 250,000 residents. It's expected to begin delivering water by 2030. Rachel Pearson, News Radio, 105.9 WBBM.
3: The state of Illinois is cracking down on teens riding e-bikes.
17: Teens that break the law on e-bikes may not only cause problems for themselves, but also their parents. Governor Pritzker signed legislation that goes into effect next year. It outlines speed limits, age requirements, and rules on where the bikes can be ridden. And the law says parents are on the hook if they authorize or knowingly permit their child to ride an e-bike that they're not supposed to be riding or in a way they shouldn't be. There are warnings that breaking laws with e-bikes could lead teenagers to have to wait even longer to get their driver's license. High-speed e-bikes are now classified as any that go 28 miles an hour or faster. You'll need a driver's license, title, and registration, also insurance, in order to operate one. Cisco Cotto, News Radio 105.9 WBBM.
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3: Duck Run Pest Control is catching on in South Africa's vineyards. Every morning, about 1,000 long-necked Indian runner ducks are let loose on a South African wine farm outside Cape Town to gobble up insects in an environmentally friendly method of pest control. After a short stop for bugs, worms, and snails near the homestead and restaurant, the ducks move into the vineyards for the rest of the day. Their long necks allow them to reach pests on the raised and tangled vines. It's 46 minutes past the hour. Time for WBBM Sports. The Bears wrapped up their preseason on Saturday in Tennessee with most of the starting offense watching from the sideline. They spent the last few days going head-to-head in joint practices with the Titans and finally got to face off in an actual game. The Bears never trailed as they topped the Titans 24-15. The Cubs' offense kept rolling at Wrigley on Saturday with Pete Crow Armstrong having another big day at the plate. He homered three times against the Reds, continuing his pursuit of a 40 home run, 40 stolen base season, with his second blast coming in the second inning. Here's the call on 104.3 The Score.
2: Game. Deep drive to right down the line. If it's fair, it's gone. That ball is gone. Pete Crow Armstrong with another home run. Cubs lead 6-2.
3: In addition to Pete Crow Armstrong's three home runs, they got a home run each from Alex Bregman, Carson Kelly, and Seiya Suzuki en route to a 17-5 beating of the Reds. Andrew Benintendi came up with the big hits for the White Sox today. As a matter of fact, he had all three of the team's hits, and he accounted for all three runs in a 3-2 comeback win over Minnesota. The White Sox go for a sweep of the Twins on Sunday. And how about a shout out to Chicago State University? They played their first football game ever. The Chicago State Cougars are in Division I. They lost to the Roosevelt University team 44-28 in a game in Bridgeview. But congratulations to Chicago State University for their first game ever. That's a look at sports at 16 and 46 minutes past each hour. It's coming up on 48 minutes past the hour with traffic and weather together on the 8th.
0: In this city, the biggest stories don't always start with headlines. They start on blocks you know, with the people you might see in your neighborhood every day.
4: Jenny Hall is CEO of Beyond Hunger in Oak Park.
5: Beyond Hunger is a food pantry, but we also offer a drive-through, and we have a home delivery program that serves Austin and Oak Park, as well as nutrition education. We have dietitians on staff and benefits access, so helping people sign up for SNAP, RTA rides, and Medicaid.
13: And here we are on a Saturday, and you're very busy.
5: Very busy. We have seen record numbers. Last Saturday, we served 422 households, which is about 1,200 individuals, and it's the most we've ever served in our entire history. A real feeling of scarcity right now, and we're just trying to make sure we have enough so that we can serve the people that are coming.
0: That's what we call a WBBM News Radio difference maker. Stories of people stepping up and making a real impact, and in neighborhoods across Chicago. The places that bring us together have stories too. Made in Chicago is about the small businesses and the local dreams that shape the streets we live on, providing opportunities and helping our communities grow.
21: It's canning day at Aris Cider House Brewery and Restaurant in Old Irving Park.
23: We have a blush cider, which is our two different types of cherry cider.
21: Aris co-owner Michelle Foyk says everything from canning to keg filling to cider processing is done in-house. And after 3 years of work, Aris opened for business in 2018. Becoming the first woman-owned brewery in Illinois. Voigt says they take a culinary approach to cider while still making them easy to drink.
23: One of the things that we like to do is show people that it's an introductory cider. We always want to be able to say, hey, you know those Granny Smith apples that you eat at home? Well, this actually tastes like a Granny Smith apple.
0: These are the voices behind the stories. 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
12: 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Traffic and weather together on the 8th. 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
14: Traffic and weather together on the 8th. I'm Mike Allison with your overnight road work. On the Eisenhower, on your outbound side between Mannheim and St. Charles, the two right lanes are scheduled to be closed until 6 a.m. On the Bishop Ford, on your outbound side, a weekend-long roadwork project has your two right lanes closed. This is between 130th and Sibley. That's going to be in place until Monday morning, so you might want to consider using Torrance or I-57. If you're on the Kennedy coming inbound, watch out for a closure between Nagel and Foster. It'll be the two left lanes blocked until 6 a.m. The entrance from Foster also going to be closed, and that's in place until 8. Get traffic and weather together on the 8th on News Radio 105.9 WBBM.
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7: Did you know that there are many wines that will go with different types of tacos? 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For grilled chicken tacos, I like to drink Albariño from Spain. 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When having an Al Pastor taco, I love fruity Pinot Noir from California's Central Coast. 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For grilled fish tacos, give me a Vino Verde from Portugal. Crisp and drinkable and brings out great flavors in the fish. For birria tacos, I suggest a young Tempranillo from the Ribera del Duero region in France. For carne asada, give me a nice Malbec from Argentina. I love the way the fruit and the tannins pair with the meat, cilantro, and onions. And if you prefer your fish tacos with breaded or fried fish, give a slightly sweet Riesling from the Finger Lakes region in New York State a try. Have fun pairing wine with tacos. I'm Ron Brightstein for News Radio 105.9 WBBM.
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10: From ABC News, Wall Street Weekend. The Federal Reserve signaling it may raise interest rates again next month as inflation remains stubbornly high. Fed Chair Kevin Warsh telling the annual economic conference at Jackson Hole that policymakers need to keep fighting inflation, investors now putting the odds of a September rate hike at more than 50%. The warning comes as the government's latest inflation report shows consumer prices rising 3.7% over the past year. Meanwhile, the artificial intelligence boom is continuing to power the technology sector. NVIDIA reporting more than $96 billion in quarterly revenue, up more than 100% from a year ago. But consumers are becoming less confident. The Conference Board reporting its Consumer Confidence Index falling to an 8-month low, with Americans increasingly worried about jobs and inflation. And the trade fight with Canada is escalating, with the U.S. imposing new 50% tariffs on billions of dollars of Canadian goods. Dave Packer, ABC News.
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17: I'm WBBM News Radio political editor Jeff Buckles. The Chicago area is heading into one of the most important election years in recent memory, and WBBM News Radio will be all over the action. From the race for governor to pivotal contests for Congress, local offices, key referendums that will shape the future of our state, our newsroom will deliver comprehensive coverage every step of the way. You'll hear the voices of candidates and voters from every corner of our region and the state, from downtown Chicago to the suburbs, from Rockford to Carbondale. We will take you beyond campaign speeches to explain what's really at stake.
24: I'm morning news anchor Cisco Cotto. As candidates hit the campaign trail, WBBM reporters will be there inside union halls, school auditoriums, and debate stages. We'll bring you the energy of campaign season, the rallies, the policy debates, and the unexpected moments that define every election. We'll separate fact from fiction and help you understand how national issues are playing out right here at home.
25: This is news anchor Mai Martinez. 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
26: This is political analyst Mike Flannery. 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
17: I'm WBBM News Radio political editor Jeff Buckles. Chicago and Illinois are heading into a pivotal midterm election with decisions that will shape everything from public safety and transit funding to taxes, schools, and the future of downtown. And WBBM News Radio will be everywhere the story unfolds. You'll hear directly from the candidates, the power brokers, and the people most affected, from the neighborhoods of Chicago to the suburbs and across the state. We go beyond the headlines to break down what's really at stake and what it means for you.
28: J.B. Pritzker.
29: People ought to pay attention to who it is actually that's trying to lower costs for them.
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31: Illinois is less affordable because of J.B. Pritzker.
24: 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As the campaigns ramp up, WBBM reporters are on the ground at community meetings, union halls, and campaign stops across the region. We'll bring you the energy of this political season, the debates over crime and policing, the future of public transit, economic pressure on families, and the direction of leadership in Chicago.
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0: morning news anchor Mai Martinez. 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What's accurate, what's misleading, and why it matters. From City Hall to Springfield to Capitol Hill, we're tracking the decisions, the power shifts, and the real impact on your daily life.
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14: Traffic and weather together on the 8th. I'm Mike Allison with your overnight road work. On the Stevenson, on the inbound side, we have some overnight road work scheduled between Pulaski and Kedzie. Your two right lanes will be closed until 8 a.m., and then the one right lane will stay closed until 10 a.m. On the Bishop Ford, on your outbound side, we have a weekend-long road work project set up. You're down to one lane at Sibley. That's until 6 a.m. on Monday morning. You definitely want to consider using either Torrance or I-57 this weekend. On the Eisenhower, on the outbound side, we have two right lanes scheduled to be closed. This is from Mannheim over to St. Charles, and that should be picked up by 6 a.m. Now for the AccuWeather forecast. It'll be cloudy with a chance of showers through the overnight hours with a low of 71 degrees. Then later today, clouds and perhaps a shower with a high of 87. Get traffic and weather together on the 8th on News Radio 105.9 WBBM.
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0: From ABC News, I'm Dave Packer. He says it's a deal that will lead to, quote, substantially lower gas prices. President Trump announcing a U.S.-Venezuelan oil agreement that he says will provide the U.S. majority control of more than 65 billion barrels of proven oil reserves in Venezuela. But says ABC's Stephen Portnoy,
1: Venezuela's refining capacity has fallen to a fraction of what it once was due to neglect and decay. It would still take years to build up that country's refining capacity. A reality check here, it could be a long time before this deal has any impact on prices at the pump here.
0: A massive manhunt underway in Austria and across the EU after a brazen broad daylight smash and grab at a Vienna museum. The two men allegedly running off with a 200-carat diamond and a platinum necklace.
2: Austrian police say they're scouring the surveillance video for clues, the video capturing the unmasked men entering the museum as visitors.
3: These people are clearly visible on CCTV, so there will be no escape for them. The only question is, will we be in time to get the necklace back?
2: Snatching this stunning 200-carat Van Cleef necklace, intricately set with more than 600 diamonds, worth at least $4 million, originally designed for the Egyptian royal family.
0: ABC's Lama Hassan. An investigation underway in Ukraine as to why a warehouse full of explosives was put near a residential area outside of Kyiv. Russians targeted that munitions facility in a drone strike Friday night, an attack that left at least 37 dead, dozens injured, including children. Columbia, South Carolina police confirmed one officer has died, another injured, after confronting a suspect while investigating a domestic violence call. Columbia Police Chief William Holbrook.
4: What started today is a very ordinary day has changed. Everybody's life is standing here forever.
0: 29-year-old officer Christopher DeLong had been with the department for 2 years. A 33-year-old suspect died at the scene. You're listening to ABC News.
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0: Trump administration is reportedly considering a land swap that involves a small section of Yosemite National Park and a private real estate developer out of Nevada. Don Neubecker, a former superintendent of Yosemite National Park, is not for it.
7: This particular area is unique in the sense that there's Pacific fishers, there's lots of wildlife, that great gray owls are found in this area that you would not want to disturb. There's enough pressure on the park already. There are a lot of developments outside Yosemite.
0: Jury deliberations set to resume Monday in the Lindsay Clancy trial, the Massachusetts woman accused of murder and the deaths of her 3 children. ABC's Olivia Rubin.
8: Clancy admits she strangled her 3 children, and prosecutors say she planned it methodically because she was unhappy with her life.
9: It was what she had to do to end her misery.
8: But the defense says otherwise, arguing Clancy was suffering from postpartum psychosis, a rare, serious medical emergency after childbirth that can cause delusions, hallucinations, and homicidal or suicidal ideations. And they say it was only made worse when she was over-medicated and misdiagnosed.
0: Far-right provocateur Milo Yiannopoulos, deported from the United States, now back in the U.K., the commentator had been detained by ICE at New Orleans International Airport for overstaying his visa. I'm Dave Packer, ABC News.
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11: It's 5 minutes past the hour. Hello, I'm Roger Plummer. Thank you very much for listening. AccuWeather says, for Sunday, clouds and some sunshine turning breezy, warmer and more humid. Perhaps a shower in the morning with a spotty thunderstorm in the afternoon. A high of 87. Sunday night, mostly cloudy, warm and humid with a low of 72. We'll check the AccuWeather 5-day forecast in 10 minutes. But first, our top local story on News Radio WBBM. The Chicago-based organization Black Men United traveled to Gary, Indiana on Saturday for an event offering food and supplies to residents, some who went more than 2 weeks without power following severe storms. WBBM's Mike Krauser reports.
12: Here at First Baptist Church of Gary on 21st Avenue, there was a long line of people in need of assistance and a large number of volunteers happy to provide it. Kalayla Jackson with Black Men United.
13: These people have gone without lights for over 2 weeks, so we're out here giving everything from diapers to food to supplement their needs right now and let them know that we do love our people. Black Men United is about coming together and bringing a voice to the unheard.
12: Terry Young is the group's vice president.
14: We had to come, we had an obligation. We're not going to allow another Katrina to happen on our watch.
12: This is the First Baptist pastor, Nicole Guns.
15: Gary is finally getting the attention that Gary should have gotten. You know, and so I think that God is taking a tragic situation and it's going to turn around for the good of Gary. And so this is an example of that.
12: There are other similar events in Gary this weekend, including one hosted by the Louisiana-based United Cajun Navy. In Gary, Mike Krauser, News Radio, 105.9 WBBM.
11: Illinois leads every state in wrongful convictions, according to a study released this month.
16: After calculating exonerations per 100,000 residents across the U.S., Davidoff Law personal injury lawyers found Illinois tops the list with 582 people exonerated since 1989. Collectively, the study says that amounts to over 5,000 years behind bars for crimes those people didn't commit. Homicide charges account for nearly half of those exonerated in Illinois. Drug-related convictions make up another 38%. Haley Hansen, News Radio 105.9 WBBM.
11: Chicago Public Schools is getting money back from the federal government. CPS tells WBBM it has received

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2: Reynolds Road, the two right lanes are closed until 6 in the morning. Keep in mind there's long-term work, which is blocking the outbound ramp to the southbound tri-state until the end of the year, and the outbound ramp to the northbound tri-state is also closed. The Stevenson inbound Pulaski to Kedzie, the two right lanes are blocked until 8 o'clock in the morning and the right lane until 10 a.m. I-55 in Will County, we've got long-term work closing the southbound ramp to the eastbound I-80. The AccuWeather forecast: overnight 74, tomorrow hot with storms, a high of 87. Get traffic and weather together on the 8th on News Radio 105.9 WBBM.
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9: It's 11 minutes past the hour. A man went from a West Side hospital to Eastern Europe, and on Monday he'll be in a Chicago courtroom.
10: Anash Ahmed used to serve as the CFO of Loreto Hospital. He was arrested in Serbia back in January and is now back in the U.S. He's been indicted for a second time, accused of being part of a multi-million dollar COVID testing fraud scheme. Prosecutors say it was worth tens of millions of dollars. They allege Ahmed used patient data tied to COVID testing in order to get money from the federal government. A Chicago lab owner has already admitted to being part of the scheme with Ahmed. Cisco Cotto, News Radio 105.9 WBBM.
9: Community and city leaders pause to remember the legacy of a woman who earned the nickname Queen of Cabrini.
11: This is a sacred moment.
12: Cook County Commissioner Tara Stamp says her mother, Marion Nzinga Stamps, raised more than her and her four sisters.
11: My mama sowed seeds, and everybody out here you see doing something, my mother sowed that seed in them.
12: The community organizer, activist, and co-founder of the Chicago Housing Tenants Organization fought for years for better conditions in Chicago's Cabrini Green housing projects and across the city.
11: We are here to bear witness to the harvest.
12: She died 30 years ago this week. Chicago Mayor Brandon Johnson offered an official proclamation in her memory.
13: Someone who produced black mayors, organizers, business leaders, politicians, and community leaders alike.
12: He signed it while standing under her honorary street sign at Scott and Sedgwick, one of the last reminders of the housing project Ms. Stamps fought to improve. Jeff Buckles, News Radio 105.9 WBBM.
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2: It's 15 minutes past the hour. 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Here's meteorologist LaTroy Thornton.
3: Watch for a shower or two around overnight under a good deal of clouds, with a low reaching 71. And those clouds generally remain in place through Sunday as well, although there can be some sun at times. There's also a warmer second half of the weekend that turns out breezy and more humid. There may still be a shower around in the morning, with the risk for an afternoon thunderstorm in a couple of spots as well, with a high of 87. And although we dry out for Sunday night, the clouds remain in place, as do the warm and humid conditions, with a low of 72, leading into a couple of rather similar days for both Monday and Tuesday, both of which keep the heat and humidity well in place under a blend of sun and clouds. There could be a thunderstorm either day as well, with that risk looking to be highest to the north of Chicago, with a high near 90 on Monday and 92 on Tuesday. Then more sun returns for Wednesday, although the heat and humidity stay in place, high 92. I'm AccuWeather meteorologist LaTroy Thornton.
2: It's 16 minutes past the hour. Time for WBBM Sports. The Cubs carried their offense at Wrigley on Saturday, marking another big day at the plate for the Northsiders. Pete Crow Armstrong continued his pursuit for a 40 home run, 40 stolen base season, going deep in his first at bat of the game. It was one of a few homers for the Cubs slugger, who helped them get on the board in the first inning. 104-3 the score. Had the call.
4: Has a quiet windup and delivers. Here's a drive into right center field and deep. This ball's got a chance. Gone! Armstrong leads off the first inning with a long home run, his 34th of the year. Listen to this crowd.
2: The Cubs persevered through an up-and-down game from pitcher Kevin Gausman in his outing. He allowed 5 earned runs in 5 innings of work, but the Cubs countered that with lots of home runs. 6 of them, as a matter of fact, en route to a 17-5 win on Saturday. Pulling off a comeback win on the road on Saturday, the White Sox took their second straight game against the Twins with a 3-2 victory. Andrew Benintendi was part of all 3 White Sox runs scored, combining for both an RBI single and his 14th homer of the season. The White Sox bullpen threw 4 scoreless innings. They go for the sweep on Sunday. And the Bears in their final preseason game rested many of their starters, but they still prevailed, beating the Tennessee Titans 24-15. That's a look at sports at 16 and 46 minutes past the hour. It's coming up on 18 minutes past the hour with traffic and weather together on the 8s.
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8: Traffic and weather together on the 8s. I'm Jennifer Thompson with your overnight road work. On the south side, outbound Bishop Ford past 130th to Sibley, the two right lanes are blocked until 6 o'clock Monday morning. This is a weekend-long closure. Long-term, outbound traffic is down to two lanes from 130th to 159th, and the exit to eastbound Dalton is also closed. There's long-term work blocking the inbound exit ramp to eastbound Sibley, and on the tri-state northbound, 75th to Ogden, the two right lanes are blocked until 7 a.m. Irving Park to Balmoral, multiple lanes are closed until 8 a.m. Southbound at Route 137, the three right lanes are blocked until 5 a.m., two right lanes until 8 a.m. At Deerfield Road, the two right lanes until 5 in the morning, the right lane until 7 a.m. The AccuWeather forecast, overnight, 74 degrees, tomorrow hot, with storms and a high of 87 degrees. Get traffic and weather together on the 8th. 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
2: It's 20 minutes past the hour. Our top story this hour, environmental activists are up in arms following President Trump's latest proposal involving Yosemite National Park. We'll have much more on this story coming up at 31 minutes past the hour. A Southwest Side elementary school will welcome students back on Monday after being closed for mold concerns.
9: John H. Kinsey Elementary shifted its classes to nearby Kennedy High School this past week while crews inspected and repaired the building. School officials say Kinsey's now passed all inspections, including air quality testing. Crews replaced water-damaged materials, cleaned affected classrooms and hallways, and addressed some leaks. The school's also installing air quality monitors as students are set to return Monday. Rachel Pearson, News Radio, 105.9 WBBM.
2: Farmers in Illinois are facing soaring fertilizer costs, and Governor J.B. Pritzker says he wants the Trump administration to step in.
10: Pritzker made the request in a letter to President Trump, blaming the war with Iran and federal import taxes for driving up fertilizer prices. He says the prices of one widely used fertilizer is up 36% from last year, now topping $1,100 a ton. Pritzker wants Trump to temporarily drop import taxes on several fertilizers to bring costs down. He says Illinois farmers will soon have to decide whether to plant corn or switch some fields to soybeans, and warns higher farming costs could eventually mean higher prices at the grocery store. Sarah Herrera, News Radio 105.9 WBBM.
2: Coming up on Bloomberg Business, retailers are selling fewer plus-size clothing because of the success of GLP-1 medications. It's 22 minutes past the hour.
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14: More retailers are pulling back plus-sized options from their inventory due to GLP-1s. This marks a shift for H&M, which back in 2023 announced a plan to extend sizes to 4XL online for women in the U.S. The Swedish fashion retailer has since confirmed to Bloomberg Businessweek that it's reversed course. According to Bloomberg consumer reporter Maddie Parker, H&M is not alone.
15: So we kind of got in touch with a fashion retail company, which scraped some of the US websites. You can see that they've also dropped down the amount of products that they actually store in some of those extended sizing, and that's fallen in some cases by about 5 to 10%.
14: While companies are not saying what's behind the shift, industry experts are pointing to GLP-1s. Parker also says that companies are adjusting.
15: So a lot of these retailers are actually shifting some of the inventory that they had dedicated to the extended sizes and kind of shifting that more into the core size range, if you will, so kind of the S, M, and the L kind of range.
14: According to research from PricewaterhouseCoopers, around 21% of U.S. households include someone using a GLP-1. With business at 23 and 53 from the Bloomberg Newsroom, Dan Schwartzman, News Radio 105.9 WBBM.
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19: AccuWeather forecast for the rest of today. Drenching thunderstorms that can produce damaging winds and cause flash flooding.
20: When you're on the go, in the city, or just planning out your day, you need a weather forecast you can rely on. At WBBM News Radio, we understand how quickly things can change in Chicago. Bright and sunny one minute, storm clouds rolling in the next. That's why we bring you traffic and weather together on the 8s every 10 minutes, every day, no matter what. It's not just a forecast. It's a plan for your day.
21: Strong to severe thunderstorms moving through the area. Possibility of tornadoes as
22: rain
21: well.
22: And some thunder with some severe weather possible.
23: Stay weather aware. We are expecting thunderstorms to rapidly develop. These storms could be
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26: Gotta get my traffic. Gotta get my weather. Is it going to rain? Is it going to snow?
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20: 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And when it comes to traffic, we know every minute matters.
29: How are the roads, Neil?
30: A lot of traffic, especially coming into downtown. We'll start with the Eden, just getting to the junction. You're at 50 minutes.
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1: Traffic and weather together on the 8th. I'm Jennifer Thompson with your overnight road work. On our Illinois tollways, the Tri-State northbound 75th to Ogden, the two right lanes are blocked until 7 in the morning. Irving Park to Balmoral, multiple lanes are closed until 8 a.m. Southbound on Route 137, three right lanes are blocked until 5 a.m., two right lanes until 8 a.m. At Deerfield Road, the two right lanes are blocked until 5 in the morning, the right lane until 7 a.m. Now keep in mind, long-term northbound lane split Roosevelt Road to pass the Eisenhower, three left, two right, southbound, before the Eisenhower to the Cermak Toll Plaza, three left, one right. Route 53 long-term northbound right lane closed from Kirchhoff to pass Palatine Road. Exit ramp to westbound Palatine Road is closed, and southbound, there's a right lane closed from Dundee to Kirchhoff until late summer. The exit ramp to eastbound Palatine Road is also closed. Our AccuWeather forecast, overnight, mostly cloudy, 74 degrees. Tomorrow, hot with thunderstorms, a high of 87. Get traffic and weather together on the 8th on News Radio 105.9 WBBM.
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2: It's 30 minutes past the hour. Hello, I'm Roger Plummer. Thank you for tuning in. These are the top stories on News Radio WBBM. President Trump is planning to trade a part of Yosemite National Park to a private real estate developer. The Trump administration announces an historic oil deal. Northwest Indiana is getting federal help to deal with damages from the storms last month. Plus, there are plans to increase the distribution of water from Lake Michigan to the southwest suburbs. WBBM Sports. The Cubs rout the Reds 17-5 at Wrigley Field. The White Sox top the Twins 3-2 in Minnesota. The Sky fall to the Liberty 85-66. The Fire tie the Sounders at 2 in Seattle. The Bears defeat the Titans 24-15 in Tennessee, and Stars get stomped by the Summit 6-1 in Denver. AccuWeather says for Sunday, clouds and some sunshine turning breezy, warmer and more humid, perhaps a shower in the morning with a spotty thunderstorm in the afternoon, a high of 87, and Sunday night mostly cloudy, warm and humid with a low of 72. WBBM News Time, 31 minutes past the hour. The Trump administration is reportedly considering a land swap that involves a small section of Yosemite National Park and a private real estate developer out of Nevada. The company owns an 83-acre plot of land just outside the national park and apparently wants to build a private road into the park. Don Neubacher, a former superintendent of Yosemite National Park, says he opposes the proposal.
3: I think it's basically illegal, number one. We just don't do this kind of activity. We don't transfer public lands to other entities. And it even went to Congress this past year. They wanted to get approval from Congress to do it, but Congress said no.
2: Jen Walling, CEO of Illinois Environmental Council, says Yosemite should not be up for sale.
4: It belongs to all of us. This is something that is being given away as an amenity because it's something that might help a private luxury development. And I'm really concerned this shouldn't move forward.
2: The proposal, which was first reported by the news outlet Notice, News of the United States, calls for transferring a small parcel of land just inside the western boundary of Yosemite to a company controlled by Kingsbarn Realty Capital, a real estate private equity firm. The Trump administration has announced it's made a deal with Venezuela for the South American country's oil. ABC Washington correspondent Stephen Portnoy explains.
5: President Trump calling it the biggest oil deal in world history, a landmark agreement between the U.S. and Venezuela involving a 100-year lease.
6: I now love Venezuela.
5: Nearly 8 months after he oversaw the ouster of dictator Nicolas Maduro, the president now says the U.S. government will enter a joint venture to control much of Venezuela's vast oil reserves.
2: The deal will grant the U.S. control of more than 60 billion barrels of Venezuelan oil. President Trump said on social media that the deal was made at, quote, no cost to the American taxpayer. Northwest Indiana is getting a federal boost to help with repair cost of roads and bridges damaged by recent floods.
7: August storms disrupted the state's transportation infrastructure through widespread highway closures, bridge damage, and debris. The U.S. Department of Transportation is now making $26 million in emergency relief funds available for the Indiana Department of Transportation to continue cleanup and repair efforts. Among other projects, the funds will help replace the collapsed Hazel Dell Parkway Bridge in Carmel. Haley Hansen, News Radio 105.9 WBBM.
2: Work is moving ahead on a massive project to bring Lake Michigan water to more than a quarter million people in the southwest suburbs.
8: The Grand Prairie Water Commission is building a roughly $1.5 billion regional system, with construction now underway on water delivery facilities, a tunnel, storage, and pump stations. Congresswoman Lauren Underwood has secured another $1.1 million in federal funding for that project. Six communities are partnering in on the system as they look for a more reliable alternative to their existing groundwater supplies. Lake Michigan water is expected to begin flowing by 2030. Rachel Pearson, News Radio, 105.9 WBBM.
2: In Nepal, a man from Massachusetts is involved in a desperate search for his wife, who was caught in the deadly catastrophic flooding that happened this week.
9: Of the roughly 3,000 still missing in the Nepal-Tibet floods and mudslides, about 90 are Americans, including Juwani Jyoti from Lexington, Massachusetts. Her husband, Sanjeev Rai, left their children at home to go there and find her.
10: I don't know whether she's alive or she's not. It's a tough situation because the area where she was is completely gone.
9: The Indian-American woman was on a retreat 7 hours from Kathmandu when geologists say a glacier burst, sending a massive wall of water, mud, and rocks down a mountain, wiping out an entire village along with all the surrounding roads. Her phone still pings there.
10: The buildings, hotels, there's nothing over there. It's just mud and slush in that area. And she's somewhere over there.
9: Nepal is asking for international help in rescue efforts. I'm Julie Walker.
2: Coming up, the latest in traffic and weather, and then Stardate. It's 35 minutes past the hour.
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13: In this city, the biggest stories don't always start with headlines. 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
14: Jenny Hall is CEO of Beyond Hunger in Oak Park.
15: Beyond Hunger is a food pantry, but we also offer a drive-through, and we have a home delivery program that serves Austin and Oak Park, as well as nutrition education. We have dietitians on staff and benefits access, so helping people sign up for SNAP, RTA rides, and Medicaid.
16: And here we are on a Saturday, and you're very busy.
15: Very busy. We have seen record numbers. Last Saturday, we served 422 households, which is about 1,200 individuals, and it's the most we've ever served in our entire history. A real feeling of scarcity right now, and we're just trying to make sure we have enough so that we can serve the people that are coming.
13: That's what we call a WBBM News Radio difference maker. Stories of people stepping up and making a real impact. And in neighborhoods across Chicago, the places that bring us together have stories too. Made in Chicago is about the small businesses and the local dreams that shape the streets we live on, providing opportunities and helping our communities grow.
17: It's canning day at Aris Cider House Brewery and Restaurant in Old Irving Park.
18: We have a blush cider, which is our two different types of cherry cider.
17: Aris co-owner Michelle Foyk says everything from canning to keg filling to cider processing is done in-house. And after 3 years of work, Aris opened for business in 2018, becoming the first woman-owned brewery in Illinois. Foyk says they take a culinary approach to cider while still making them easy
19: to drink.
20: One of the things that we like to do is show people that it's an introductory cider. We always want to be able to say, hey, you know those Granny Smith apples that you eat at home? Well, this actually tastes like a Granny Smith apple.
13: These are the voices behind the stories, not just what's happening, but who it's happening to.

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1: Traffic and weather together on the 8th. I'm Mike Allison with your overnight road work. On the Kennedy, on your inbound side, two left lanes will be closed between Nagel and Foster until 6 a.m. The entrance from Foster also going to be closed, and that's in place until 8 a.m. The express lanes closed through the overnight hours. They should be reopened by 5. On the Eisenhower, the outbound side, we're going to see two right lanes blocked between Mannheim and St. Charles. That'll be in place until 6. On the Stevenson, on your inbound side, two right lanes will be closed between Pulaski and Kedzie. That'll be until 8 a.m., and then just the one right lane will be closed until 10 a.m. Now for the AccuWeather forecast. It'll be cloudy with a chance of showers through the overnight hours and a low of 71. Then, later today, clouds and perhaps a shower with a high of 87 degrees. Get traffic and weather together on the 8th on News Radio 105.9 WBBM.
2: 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Here's Stardate.
3: If you look carefully at pictures of Saturn, you'll probably notice something odd about the planet. It looks mashed down, like a beach ball that a child is sitting on. The planet is more than 7,000 miles wider through the equator than the poles, only a bit less than the total diameter of Earth. That makes it the flattest planet in the solar system. Saturn is the Sun's second largest planet after Jupiter, more than 9 times the size of Earth. But it's much less dense than any other planet. It's a big ball of hydrogen and helium, the two lightest elements, wrapped around a messy core of rock and metal. Despite its size, Saturn spins in a hurry. Its day is less than half as long as a day on Earth. That high-speed rotation pushes material outward at the equator, giving Saturn that squashed appearance. That shape affects the planet's gravity. Saturn's poles are much closer to the center of the planet than the equator is, and anything at the equator is being pushed outward by the high-speed rotation. The combination means that you'd weigh about a third more at the poles than at the equator, perhaps making you feel more squashed on this giant but squashed planet. Look for Saturn close to the lower right of the moon as they climb into good view in mid-evening. It looks like a bright golden star. Tomorrow, famous women on the planet Venus. And we have more skywatching tips and much more about our amazing universe in Stardate magazine. Details at stardate.org. For the University of Texas at Austin McDonald Observatory, I'm Billy Henry.
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2: Rupert Grint is returning to Hogwarts. Grint portrayed Ron Weasley in all 8 Harry Potter films, and now he'll take on that same role on Broadway. Grint will join the cast of Harry Potter and the Cursed Child for 17 weeks starting on February 2nd. It's 46 minutes past the hour. Time for sports. In their final preseason game in Tennessee, Caleb Williams and many of the Bears' starting offense were held out of action as they prepare for week 1. The Bears have gone up against the Titans over the last few days in joint practices, but on Saturday, they played an actual game. The Bears defeated the Titans 24-15. The Cubs took advantage of a 3-home-run day from Pete Crow Armstrong against the Reds on Saturday at Wrigley Field. They got back in the win column while the center fielder continued to build on his MVP case. He started off his big day with a leadoff homer in the Cubs' victory. Pat Hughes had the final call of their win over Cincinnati on 104-3, the score.
5: Reds are down to their last strike. And the 0-2 from Colin Ray. Swing and a miss. It's all over. And the Cubs have beaten the Cincinnati Reds soundly by a score of 17-5.
2: Kevin Gausman wasn't able to follow up his previous strong outing on Saturday, with the Reds getting to the pitcher for 5 earned runs on the day. Gausman lasted 5 innings before the bullpen closed the door on the Cubs' 17-5 victory. The White Sox rallied to beat the Twins in a 3-2 finish. Andrew Benintendi drove in or scored all 3 Chicago runs, delivering an RBI single along with his 14th homer of the season. The Sox bullpen shut the door with 4 scoreless innings of relief, setting up a chance to sweep Minnesota on Sunday. In soccer, on the men's side, the Fire tied the Seattle Sounders at 2. And on the women's side, the Stars were throttled by the Denver Summit 6-1. That's a look at sports at 16 and 46 minutes past each hour. It's coming up on 48 minutes past the hour with traffic and weather together on the 8s.
6: I'm WBBM News Radio political editor Jeff Buckles. The Chicago area is heading into one of the most important election years in recent memory, and WBBM News Radio will be all over the action. From the race for governor to pivotal contests for Congress, local offices, key referendums that will shape the future of our state, our newsroom will deliver comprehensive coverage every step of the way. You'll hear the voices of candidates and voters from every corner of our region and the state, from downtown Chicago to the suburbs, from Rockford to Carbondale. We will take you beyond campaign speeches to explain what's really at stake.
7: I'm morning news anchor Cisco Cotto. As candidates hit the campaign trail, WBBM reporters will be there inside union halls, school auditoriums, and debate stages. We'll bring you the energy of campaign season, the rallies, the policy debates, and the unexpected moments that define every election. We'll separate fact from fiction and help you understand how national issues are playing out right here at home.
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9: This is political analyst Mike Flannery. 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
1: Traffic and weather together on the 8th. I'm Mike Allison with your overnight road work. On the Eisenhower, on your outbound side between Mannheim and St. Charles, the two right lanes are scheduled to be closed until 6 a.m. On the Bishop Ford, on your outbound side, a weekend-long roadwork project has your two right lanes closed. This is between 130th and Sibley. That's going to be in place until Monday morning, so you might want to consider using Torrance or I-57. If you're on the Kennedy coming inbound, watch out for a closure between Nagel and Foster. It'll be the two left lanes blocked until 6 a.m. The entrance from Foster also going to be closed, and that's in place until 8. 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
2: It's 50 minutes past the hour. A local author says if you love dogs, cats, and a good laugh, she has just the story for you.
13: Walking through downtown Chicago, you'll see people selling ice cream, souvenirs, lots of stuff. Barbara Massey found a sunny spot on Randolph recently to hawk her book, The Adventures of Sam and Keecha, about a small-town dog and a big-city cat.
14: It has to be really tough to be an artist like yourself, to be someone creative. To do this, you do all this work, but then also the work of selling.
15: Right. That is kind of a hard part. But, I mean, if you look through the book, I think it looks pretty good. Like, the book sells itself. It's a story.
14: More geared toward children?
15: Yeah, and there's some references, like if you're into music, they go to a concert. It's a lot of mischief.
13: Barbara Massey is also selling her book, The Adventures of Sam and Keecha, at an event in Crown Point, Indiana this weekend, in part to benefit the Humane Society of Hobart.
15: I recommend everyone at least read it once.
13: Terry Keschner, News Radio 105.9 WBBM.
2: Coming up on Bloomberg Business, liquor, wine, and beer makers want Americans to drink more. It's 51 minutes past the hour. It's 53 minutes past the hour from Bloomberg Business. Here's Tom Busby.
16: The percentage of Americans who drink alcohol is now the lowest since 1939, according to a new Gallup report. A lot of younger Americans, members of Gen Z, say they don't drink because of their health, or it costs too much, or they just don't like its impact. So how are winemakers, beer brewers, and distillers handling all this?
17: Every single person who's in the liquor business is trying to figure out how to combat this decrease in drinking.
16: That's Ray Isle, executive wine editor at Food and Wine Magazine.
17: There's a lot of things they're trying to do. I mean, just looking at wine, for instance, you know, one, they're trying to come up with products that'll tap into a younger market.
16: After the success of ready-to-drink canned cocktails, the one growth area in alcohol, that means more flavor combinations, drinks with less or no alcohol.
18: I'll have a Guinness Zero.
16: Also, ads that are more fun, and wineries and distilleries hosting experiential tastings and events.
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16: With business at 23 and 53 from the Bloomberg Newsroom, Tom Busby, News Radio 105.9 WBBM.
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19: I'm WBBM News Radio political editor Jeff Buckles. Chicago and Illinois are heading into a pivotal midterm election with decisions that will shape everything from public safety and transit funding to taxes, schools, and the future of downtown. And WBBM News Radio will be everywhere the story unfolds. You'll hear directly from the candidates, the power brokers, and the people most affected, from the neighborhoods of Chicago to the suburbs and across the state. We go beyond the headlines to break down what's really at stake and what it means for you.
24: J.B. Pritzker.
25: People ought to pay attention to who it is actually that's trying to lower costs for them.
24: Darren Bailey.
26: Illinois is less affordable because of J.B. Pritzker.
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16: AccuWeather forecast for the rest of today. Drenching thunderstorms that can produce damaging winds and cause flash flooding.
10: When you're on the go, in the city, or just planning out your day, you need a weather forecast you can rely on. At WBBM News Radio, we understand how quickly things can change in Chicago. Bright and sunny one minute, storm clouds rolling in the next. That's why we bring you traffic and weather together on the 8s every 10 minutes, every day, no matter what. It's not just a forecast. It's a plan for your day.
33: Strong to severe thunderstorms moving through the area. Possibility of tornadoes as
34: rain
33: well.
34: And some thunder with some severe weather possible.
35: Stay weather aware. We are expecting thunderstorms to rapidly develop. These storms could be
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38: Gotta get my traffic. Gotta get my weather. Is it going to rain? Is it going to snow?
39: Yeah, every morning it's traffic and weather on the 8s WBBM.
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42: A lot of traffic, especially coming into downtown. We'll start with the Eden, just getting to the junction. You're at 50 minutes.
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2: Traffic and weather together on the 8s. I'm Mike Allison with your overnight road work. On the Stevenson, on the inbound side, we have some overnight road work scheduled between Pulaski and Kedzie. Your two right lanes will be closed until 8 a.m., and then the one right lane will stay closed until 10 a.m. On the Bishop Ford, on your outbound side, we have a weekend-long road work project set up. You're down to one lane at Sibley. That's until 6 a.m. on Monday morning. You definitely want to consider using either Torrance or I-57 this weekend. On the Eisenhower, on the outbound side, we have two right lanes scheduled to be closed. This is from Mannheim over to St. Charles, and that should be picked up by 6 a.m. Now for the AccuWeather forecast. It'll be cloudy with a chance of showers through the overnight hours with a low of 71 degrees. Then later today, clouds and perhaps a shower with a high of 87. Get traffic and weather together on the 8th on News Radio 105.9 WBBM.
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0: News. I'm Chuck Severson. The combined flood deaths in Nepal and Tibet have risen to at least 750, with over 3,000 others missing in the latest updates. Americans are among those unaccounted for. Officials in Nepal are warning of possible new flooding today.
1: As the critical window to find people alive narrows following that catastrophic flood along the Nepal-Tibet border, this woman is looking for her brother.
2: He also can be trapped inside the tunnels.
1: And a horrific situation. Hundreds of bodies washing ashore, some as far as 150 miles away in India. Authorities are asking for international help to identify the dead. Many of the Americans missing were in the region for a spiritual journey. Lionel Moyes, ABC News, New York.
0: President Trump says a new deal with Venezuela that would have the U.S. taking majority control of much of that country's oil will substantially lower gasoline prices. But, says one expert,
3: some of the current restraints right now in the market are not necessarily getting oil, but turning it into diesel, gasoline, and jet fuel refining.
0: Gas Buddy head of petroleum analysis, Patrick DeHaan.
3: It may not translate to lower fuel prices simply because the kink in the hose there is turning that oil into something more valuable.
0: DeHaan says before oil companies spend billions, they'll want to see what Venezuela's constitution says about who owns its natural resources. Ontario Premier Doug Ford unveiling a large Lake Ontario sign in response to President Trump's executive order to rename it Lake America.
4: Well, it's always going to be Lake Ontario, now and forever. President Trump can call it whatever he wants, but I can tell you the rest of the world will always call it Lake Ontario.
0: Trump's order is amid a trade dispute with Canada. Total deaths from a Russian air attack on an ammo warehouse west of Kyiv have risen to 38, with four people still missing, says President Zelensky. The attack sparked massive explosions and fires. 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
0: More of America is expected to heat up this week, says ABC News forecaster Danny Beckstrom.
7: We're looking at heat index values in the triple digits from Dallas to Des Moines, including Wichita and Kansas City. That heat continues to shift east into the work week, feeling like upper 90s in Chicago by Tuesday.
0: Tropical rainstorm Dolly moving west over the central Atlantic, and forecasters say it will cross the northern Lesser Antilles, bringing downpours and gusty winds this week. The storm could move into the Gulf of Mexico next week. A growing number of men are becoming midwives in the African country Lesotho to try to bring down its high rate of deaths around childbirth. Panic when Denise Rivera's engagement ring slipped off her finger and dropped to the bottom of the Hudson River at dinner at a shoreline restaurant in Newburgh, New York.
8: I'm jumping up. My sister's like, I'm screaming, and she doesn't know what's going on. And she was like, what? I was like, my ring.
0: Unfortunately, at the restaurant were members of the Hudson Valley Commercial Diving School. After dives failed to find the ring, the members, including Christian Daugherty, used a bucket to scoop up mud from the river floor.
9: Luckily, it was only the second bucket, and we swirled it around, and it was just mud and garbage and trash, and when I started dumping the bucket out, I saw the ring right there.
8: I couldn't believe it when he showed me the ring, and I immediately put it on. I didn't care. It wasn't clean. I just put it right back on.
0: Rivera's invited all the divers to be guests at her wedding. Chuck Severson, ABC News.
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11: It's 5:04. Good morning. I'm Jan Coleman, 72 at O'Hare. Some clouds and some sunshine today, turning breezy, warmer, possible showers toward evening, afternoon high up to 87. Full forecast coming up, but first our top local story on News Radio WBBM. A major new development is coming to Chicago's South Side. Woodlawn Central is a planned $580 million mixed-use project near the Obama Presidential Center. Mayor Brandon Johnson joined elected officials for the groundbreaking ceremony yesterday.
12: This development will revitalize without displacing the people of Woodlawn, because economic development cannot come at the expense of working people.
11: And plans call for nearly 900 housing units, a hotel, theater, food market, and hundreds of jobs. Construction expected to begin next August. Chicago has another candidate for mayor. WBBM's Roger Plummer reports.
13: Community advocate and small real estate developer Zoe Ma officially announced her candidacy on Thursday. Ma will launch her campaign with a press conference on September 1st. Ma says her campaign will include focuses on lowering property taxes for working families, budget accountability, and affordable housing. Ma has lived in Chicago for more than 30 years, and she's a graduate of the University of Illinois, Chicago. Roger Plummer, News Radio, 105.9 WBBM.
11: The Chicago-based organization Black Men United traveled to Gary on Saturday for an event that offered lots of food and supplies to residents, some who have lived for more than 2 weeks without power after those heavy storms.
14: Here at First Baptist Church of Gary on 21st Avenue, there was a long line of people in need of assistance and a large number of volunteers happy to provide it. Kalayla Jackson with Black Men United.
15: These people have gone without lights for over 2 weeks, so we're out here giving everything from diapers to food to supplement their needs right now and let them know that we do love our people. Black Men United is about coming together and bringing a voice to the unheard.
14: Terry Young is the group's vice president.
16: We had to come. We had an obligation. We're not going to allow another Katrina to happen on our watch.
14: This is the First Baptist pastor, Nicole Guns.
17: Gary is finally getting the attention that Gary should have gotten. You know, and so I think that God is taking a tragic situation and it's going to turn around for the good of Gary. And so this is an example of that.
14: There are other similar events in Gary this weekend, including one hosted by the Louisiana-based United Cajun Navy. In Gary, Mike Krauser, News Radio, 105.9 WBBM.
11: Two people were shot, one person killed at a gathering at 37th and Michigan in Bronzeville last night. A person in that group fired shots at others in the group, hitting a 23-year-old woman in her hand. She's in good condition. A 31-year-old man was taken to the hospital in critical condition, and a 32-year-old man was taken in critical condition, but he died at the University of Chicago Hospital. The gunman not yet in custody. 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WBBM News Time 508, time for traffic, weather together on the 8th. Here's Susan Burkus.
18: Well, there's plenty of road construction out there, but happily we can say they're not impacting traffic at this early hour. So if you need to get somewhere, now would be a good time to do it. No problems on the Edens, the Kennedy, passing the Wintrust mural near North Avenue. It's moving along just fine. The express lanes are still closed. Eisenhower, 31 minutes.

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3: Some clouds and some sunshine today, turning breezy, warmer, more humid. A couple of showers in the early evening hours. Afternoon high at 87. Tonight, cloudy, warm, humid, a low of 73. And Monday, hot and humid. A couple of morning showers, otherwise a mix of clouds and sunshine. The high on Monday at 90 degrees. 72 O'Hare, 72 Midway, 73 at the lakefront. Lots of changes in the Chicago Bulls broadcast booth. That's next. 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
3: Coming season on the court and away from it.
7: The Bulls start their new season in less than 2 months on the court. Off the court, there's a report the team will be using a variety of TV analysts to take the place left by the death of former Bulls player and broadcaster Stacey King. According to Front Office Sports, one name that has been bandied about is former Purdue star Robbie Hummel. He has called national college basketball games and done some work for the Bulls in the past. The Bulls aren't commenting. By using a rotating list of analysts, the Bulls would get a feel for the best person to partner with play-by-play announcer Adam Amin. Bernie Tafoya, News Radio, 105.9 WBBM.
3: A new study reveals Illinois has the most confirmed cases of people sent to prison for crimes they did not commit.
8: The study by Davidoff Law Personal Injury Lawyers calculated exonerations per 100,000 residents and the average years each wrongfully convicted person spent behind bars. It found Illinois leads every state in wrongful convictions, with more than 580 documented exonerations since 1989. Washington, D.C. ranked second in the study. Michigan came in third. Haley Hansen, News Radio 105.9 WBBM.
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4: 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Here's meteorologist John Furyk.
5: Well, we're going to have some downpours, it looks like, moving in from the west here as we head through the morning. We'll have a couple of showers and a thunderstorm around throughout the day today, unfortunately. A breezy, warmer, more humid day. The high up to 87. Still maybe a shower in the area tonight. Warm and sticky down to 73. And then for tomorrow, maybe a morning shower and hot and humid. Mixture of clouds and sun up to 90, and looks like we'll have a little bit of a heat wave here. Tuesday, hot and humid, some sun, maybe a thunderstorm around, the high up to 91. Hot and steamy for Wednesday, mostly sunny up to 93, and still warm and humid Thursday. More clouds, maybe a thunderstorm, the high up to 89. Right now we've got the lakefront 73, midway 72, 69 South Chicago, O'Hare 72. Going up to 87. I'm AccuWeather meteorologist John Fear.
4: Thank you, John. Now sports at 16 after the hour. Xavion Thomas stole the show in the Bears' final preseason game in Tennessee yesterday. The Bears sidelined the majority of their starters, but impressed anyway in a 24-15 win. The rookie third-round pick had five catches for 140 yards, including the game's first score with a 97-yard touchdown reception. Bears now await their regular season opener on September 13th against the Carolina Panthers. Pete Crow Armstrong took advantage of some Cubs legends being in attendance for yesterday's matchup with the Reds. He capped off a memorable afternoon with three home runs in the Cubs 17-5 victory. Cubs center fielder led off the game with a home run after getting some advice from former slugger Sammy Sosa.
6: No, I saw him in the lobby walking in here today, and he was just telling me to keep going, and he's not satisfied. So, I love that kind of stuff. And before the game today, we were just in the cage talking again, and he was like, I want three out of you today. He's like, I need three. And sure enough, I don't know what he passed down to me there.
4: Now the Cubs' win over Cincinnati gives them a shot to pick up the series win this evening. PCA closing in on a 40-home run, 40-steal season after his big day at the plate. He'll have a chance to add to it during today's matchup at 6:20. Andrew Benintendi came through in a big way for the Sox on Saturday, accounting for all three runs in a 3-2 comeback win over the Twins. Benintendi delivered an RBI single to start the scoring before blasting his 14th homer of the season. The Sox bullpen kept Minnesota off the board for four innings, giving the Southsiders a chance to pick up a sweep at 1:10 this afternoon. And North Carolina kicked off the college football season with a win yesterday, giving Bill Belichick a victory to start his second year with the Tar Heels. They took down TCU with a 15-10 victory in Ireland to open up week zero. That's a look at sports at 16 and 46 past the hour. WBBM News Time 518, traffic and weather together on the 8th. There are problems on the tri-state this morning. Here's Susan Burgess.
7: It's early, Jan, I understand. Northbound side of the tri-state, we are seeing a delay building between Irving Park and Balmoral. This is because there's still overnight construction in that area, and they're closing multiple lanes, doing shifting there until 8 a.m., and we are seeing a delay there. So if your travels take you through that area, again, northbound side of 294 between Irving Park and Balmoral, allow some extra time right now. You'll spend some there. Other than that, the remainder of your tollways look good, and moving to your major expressways, certainly they will be busy, but right now we're looking pretty good on your Edens and your Kennedy. Keep in mind, outbound side of that Kennedy, ramps to and from Foster are closed until later this year. Your express lanes are closed on the Eisenhower, no problems, just the ramp to the outbound tri-state, or southbound tri-state rather, closed until the end of the year. The ramp to the northbound tri-state closed until next year. That's your outbound Eisenhower. Stevenson, Dan Ryan, they look good. 57 Bishop Ford to the south, still quiet. DuSable Lakeshore Drive, just about as good as it gets there. And no problems either into or out of Northwest Indiana. From the Metro Traffic Center, next report at 528 on News Radio 105.9 WBBM.
4: Clouds and some sunshine today, turning breezy, warmer, more humid, with a couple of showers in the early evening hours. Afternoon high 87. Then tonight, cloudy, warm, and humid, low 73. 72 O'Hare and 72 at Midway, 73 degrees at the lakefront. WBBM News Time 520. Top story this hour, a mass shooting on Chicago's South Side leaves 9 people shot, 1 fatally. We'll have much more on the story coming up at 5:31. A local organization wants you to know more about a disease that's been called silent killer. WBBM's Rob Hart has more.
8: The National Institutes of Health estimates 1 in 7 adults has chronic kidney disease, and of that group, nearly 90% is unaware. The National Kidney Foundation of Illinois wants you to stay on top of your health with mobile screening events. Monica Fox, Vice President of Government Relations and External Affairs, says the organization is a sympathetic ear and a shoulder to cry on.
9: We do receive a lot of those calls of people who have just been diagnosed. 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
4: Students will be back inside a Southwest Side elementary school on Monday after it was closed because of a mold infestation.
10: John H. Kinsey Elementary moved classes to Kennedy High School this week while crews tested and repaired the building. Officials say the school's passed all its inspections. Crews replaced damaged ceiling tiles and plumbing insulation, cleaned and installed air filters and dehumidifiers. Teachers returned this weekend to get their classrooms ready. Rachel Pearson, News Radio, 105.9 WBBM.
4: Americans are getting more picky when it comes to shopping. Bloomberg Business News is next.
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15: Americans are still shopping. They're just getting pickier. That may be the biggest takeaway from the latest earnings report from America's biggest retailers. Walmart posted its weakest sales growth in more than 6 years. Target and Home Depot also posted gains, but all three see shoppers still willing to open their wallets at the right price.
16: The underlying health of the consumer remains strong and remains intact.
15: Poonam Goyal covers retail for Bloomberg Intelligence. She says customer traffic is still on the rise at both Walmart and Target, and e-commerce is

0: up by double digits at Walmart as well.
1: Now, does the consumer care about value? Absolutely. Both retailers are slashing prices, they're providing more value, and we think that will continue to draw customers to their brands over others.
0: And heading into the fall, economists think that search for value will continue. They say spending is likely to slow in the months ahead as the boost from this year's tax refunds continues to fade. With business at 23 and 53 from the Bloomberg Newsroom, Nathan Hager, News Radio 105.9 WBBM.
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11: Foundation has awarded Northwestern University $30 million over 5 years to establish a new research center, which will work on uncovering a hidden layer of information within the human genome. The new research center will bring together experts in physics, biology, engineering, artificial intelligence, and medicine to try to understand how the genome's three-dimensional structure helps cells to withstand injury and restore lost function and regenerate tissue without changing their underlying DNA. WBBM News Time is 5:28. It's time for traffic and weather together on the 8th. And the workmen are out on the Bishop Ford this morning. Here's Susan Berkus.
12: Yes, they are. On the Bishop Ford outbound side, past 130th to Sibley, you've got two right lanes closed until 6 a.m. Monday morning. This is a weekend-long closure. And although we're not seeing a delay at this time, it's really something to be aware of as folks found out yesterday. So keep that in mind during your travels this weekend. And also, we are seeing a construction-related delay still on the northbound side of the tri-state between Irving Park and Balmoral. Multiple lanes are closed until 8 a.m. here this morning. So right now, a delay, if your travels take you through that area, allow a little bit of extra time. Otherwise, the Edens and the Kennedy, they both look good. Outbound side of the Kennedy, the ramps to Foster closed until later this year. Eisenhower, Stevenson, calm for now. I-55 through Will County, northbound the ramp to westbound I-80 is closed. Southbound the ramp to eastbound I-80 is closed. Reminders there. To the south, still quiet on the Dan Ryan 57 and the Bishop Ford in spite of that construction we just talked about. DeSable Lakeshore Drive is clear. Remainder of your tollways looking pretty good. 8094 westbound, the exit ramp to southbound Ripley's closed until late October. Otherwise, it's pretty calm on 8094, I-65, and the Indiana Toll Road. From the Metro Traffic Center, next report at 538 on News Radio 105.9 WBBM.
11: Clouds and some sunshine today, turning breezy, warmer, more humid, with a couple of showers in the early evening hours. Afternoon high up to 87. Tonight, cloudy, warm, humid, low at 73. And Monday, hot and humid. Couple of morning showers, otherwise a mixture of clouds and sunshine, the high 90. Tuesday, staying hot and humid with some sunshine. There still may be a thunderstorm around, mainly north of Chicago, the high 91. 72 O'Hare, 72 at Midway, 73 degrees along the lakefront. 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
11: Good morning. I'm Jan Coleman. These are the top stories on News Radio WBBM. Chicago detectives are investigating what led to 10 people shot on the city's south side. The feds will send money to Indiana to rebuild bridges washed away by floodwaters. President Trump travels to the Chicago area a few weeks from now. And Mr. Trump is being criticized for a plan that would give away part of Yosemite National Park to a developer. WBBM Sports, Bears' last preseason game yesterday. They scored a 27-15 win over the Tennessee Titans. The Sox edged the Twins 3-2, and PCA hit three home runs in the Cubs' 17-5 victory over the Cincinnati Reds. Some clouds and some sunshine today, turning breezy, warmer, more humid. A couple of showers in the early evening hours. Afternoon high at 87. Currently 72 O'Hare, 72 Midway, and 73 at the lakefront. Police say a large gathering just after 11 p.m. last night resulted in 10 people being shot, one fatally. CPD says officers were called to 54th and Cottage Grove in the Washington Park neighborhood to break up a large gathering near the park when someone opened fire. The victims include a 35-year-old male who suffered a gunshot wound to his body and was taken to the hospital where he later died. Nine other people were shot with ages ranging from 23 to 45 years old. Area detectives are investigating the circumstances involving this incident. Chicago Public Schools getting money back from the federal government. WBBM's Terry Keschner has more.
13: Chicago Public Schools tells WBBM it has received a notice of continuation for the Magnet School Assistance Program grant funding. CPS did not specify how much money it is getting, but a report in the Sun-Times says the Education Department said it would withhold about $6 million as well as future funding when it announced last year it was stripping the grant, claiming CPS violated student civil rights by having a black student success plan and policies that supported transgender students. That sparked a lawsuit from CPS, which tells WBBM it now looks forward to working with the U.S. Department of Education to ensure resources reach schools as quickly as possible. Terry Keschner, News Radio 105.9 WBBM.
11: The U.S. Department of Transportation is making millions of dollars available for Northwest Indiana storm recovery efforts.
14: $26 million in emergency relief funds will allow Indiana officials to, among other things, replace the collapsed Hazel Dell Parkway Bridge in Carmel and multiple bridges in Wayne County. Storms dropped up to 14 inches in 10 hours, overwhelming transportation infrastructure and washing out many federal aid roadways. The quick release funds are an initial installment. Additional funds will be supported through nationwide funding allocations. Haley Hansen, News Radio 105.9 WBBM.
11: President Trump has accepted the role of honorary chairman for the 2026 President's Cup. The international team golf competition between the United States and the rest of the world will be held at Medina Country Club here in Illinois. Mr. Trump's role is ceremonial, but his involvement is expected to bring added attention to this event, which runs September 24th through the 27th. There are reports that Trump administration has been pressing the National Park Service to give up land inside Yosemite National Park in California so a private developer can build a road connecting its own property to parkland. Jen Walling, or Walling, is CEO of the Illinois Environmental Council.
15: I am definitely horrified to learn about this. It sounds like it's not final, but that all of the negotiations have been done in quiet, behind closed doors, and they're heading towards giving a developer a part of Yosemite in exchange for another piece of land. And this is, it's just un-American.
11: The proposal, which was first reported by the news outlet Notice, calls for transferring a small parcel of land just inside the western boundary of Yosemite to a company controlled by Kings Barn Realty Capital, a real estate private equity firm. Officials in Nepal and Tibet report the current death toll to be close to 700 after an enormous flood washed through the border. But more than 3,000 others remain missing, with dozens of Americans unaccounted for.
16: As the critical window to find people alive narrows following that catastrophic flood along the Nepal-Tibet border, this woman is looking for her brother.
17: He also can be trapped inside the tunnels.
16: And a horrific situation. Hundreds of bodies washing ashore, some as far as 150 miles away in India. Authorities are asking for international help to identify the dead. Many of the Americans missing were in the region for a spiritual journey. Lionel Moyes, ABC News, New York.
11: November 3rd is more than just election day. It's decision day for your neighborhood, from the people who represent us to the taxes you pay. Your vote dictates what comes next. Get the facts and the analysis you need with Election Central on WBBMNewsRadio.com. 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
11: And thank you to our listeners for these gas prices. In Franklin Park, the S&K on Mannheim and Nevada Avenue selling gas for $3.95 a gallon. In Mundelein, the BP on Midlothian and Illinois Route 83 is selling gas for $3.84 a gallon. And if you see a lower gas price, you can give us a call here, WBBM 312-409-GASS. WBBM News Time, 5:38. A crash on I-88 this morning. Here's Susan Berkus.
12: Indeed, on the westbound side between Midwest Road and Highland, we do have a crash. Crews are on the scene. They have the right lane blocked down, or blocked in this area, I should say. but three lanes are still getting by. So we're not technically seeing a delay in this area, and that's just thanks to a low volume of traffic. But if you're traveling on the westbound side of I-88, your Ronald Reagan Tollway, right lane shut down between Midwest Road and Highland. Also, still seeing a delay on the northbound side of the tri-state between Irving Park and Balmoral. Multiple lanes are closed. That's a shifting sort of multiple lane closure situation here this morning until 8 a.m. So allow extra time if your travels take you through that area. And we'll remind you of some major construction on the Bishop Ford. This is a weekend long project on the outbound side of the Bishop Ford. Just past 130th to Sibley, two right lanes are closed until 6 a.m. on Monday morning. Right now, Bishop Ford is in the clear. Later, you're going to have to allow extra time to get through that area. The remainder of your expressways, pretty quiet at this hour. Remainder of your tollways, pretty good too. And DuSable Lakeshore Drive, as good as it's going to get all day. So use it now if you can. And help us out with our coverage. Call the WBBM Mercedes-Benz of Hoffman Estates traffic tip line, 855-780-ROAD. That's 855-780-7623. From the Metro Traffic Center, next report at 548 on News Radio 105.9 WBBM.
1: The WBBM AccuWeather forecast, mixture clouds and sunshine for today. Breezy, warmer, more humid. A few showers and thunderstorms around. A high up to 87. We'll have a shower in a few spots tonight. Otherwise, mostly cloudy, warm and humid, down to 73. Maybe a morning shower tomorrow, then hot and humid with a mixture of clouds and sun. High up near 90. Hot and humid Tuesday, partly sunny. A thunderstorm in the area. A high up to 91. Right now, Lakefront 73, Midway 72. 69, Lake Villa, O'Hare 72, going up to 87. I'm AccuWeather meteorologist John Fear.
11: 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That old cell phone that's just sitting in a drawer at home could help save gorillas in Africa.
21: The Brookfield Zoo is hosting an electronics recycling event through Tuesday, September 1st. The zoo is collecting cell phones, smartwatches, and other small devices. Cell phones often contain the mineral coltan, which is mined in the tropical forests of Central Africa, where many gorillas and other species live. Donations help reduce demand for coltan and keep toxic materials out of landfills. The initiative is being held ahead of World Gorilla Day on September 24th. Lisa Fielding, News Radio 105.9 WBBM.
11: A massive manhunt underway in Austria and across the EU after a brazen broad daylight smash and grab at a Vienna museum. Two men allegedly running off with a 200-carat diamond and platinum necklace.
22: Austrian police say they're scouring the surveillance video for clues. The video capturing the unmasked men entering the museum as visitors.
23: These people are clearly visible on CCTV. So there will be no escape for them. The only question is, will we be in time to get the necklace back?
22: Snatching this stunning 200-carat Van Cleef necklace, intricately set with more than 600 diamonds, worth at least $4 million, originally designed for the Egyptian royal family.
11: ABC foreign correspondent Lama Hassan, top trending stories next.
24: Whether it's a sweltering heat wave,
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24: or a pop-up summer thunderstorm,
25: yep, they said rain, so I'm ready.
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26: Putting downpours, hail, damaging winds, even a tornado.
24: Plan ahead with our five-day forecast at 15 past the hour. 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
11: Corn and wheat prices are on the rise, hitting their highest levels in more than 3 years. Wheat is getting a boost from the ongoing Russia-Ukraine conflict and concerns about grain shipments. Corn prices are climbing as bad weather hurts the U.S. crop. Analysts say tighter supplies could mean higher costs for food and livestock feed. A Nashville mom is facing DUI and assault charges after police say she showed up at an elementary school to pick up her child while impaired. Officers say 36-year-old Jacqueline Reha admitted to day drinking and a bottle of vodka was found in her vehicle. Police say she even kicked an officer during the arrest. Reha also faces a revoked license charge. Moving on to sports at 46 minutes after the hour, Xavion Thomas, the hero of the hour, made his mark in the Bears preseason finale against Tennessee yesterday with most of the starters sidelined. The Bears came away with a 24-15 win over the Titans. The rookie third-round pick hauled in 5 passes for 140 yards, including the game's opening score on a 97-yard touchdown reception. The regular season opener on September 13th against the Carolina Panthers is now up next for the Chicago Bears. Pete Crow Armstrong put on a show at Wrigley yesterday with some Cubs legends watching. The center fielder homered 3 times in the Northsiders 17-5 rout of the Reds, including a leadoff blast to start the game. PCA talked afterwards about the Wrigley crowd giving him some MVP chants.
28: I mean, it's cool. I love receptions like I get going into the outfield sometimes, and I've been so showered with love this year that I don't really have an answer for that.
11: The win over the Reds has the Cubs 1 victory away from taking the series tonight, and PCA continues to close in on a 40 home run, 40 steal season after the multi-homer afternoon. He will look to keep it going when the Cubs face Cincinnati again 6:20 tonight. The White Sox comeback win over Minnesota yesterday was powered by Andrew Benintendi, who accounted for all 3 Sox runs in this 3-2 victory. Benintendi opened the scoring with an RBI single and later added his 14th homer of the season. The bullpen shut down the Twins over 4 scoreless innings, giving the Sox a chance to finish off the sweep today at 1-10. Former 7th overall pick Kevin Korchinski agreed to a 2-year deal with the Chicago Blackhawks for the upcoming season yesterday. The defenseman appeared in 13 games for the Blackhawks this past year. And that's a look at sports at 16:46 past the hour. WBBM News Time 5:48. This crash on I-88. We have an update here, Susan Burkus.
12: Yes, crash on the westbound side of I-88 between Midwest Road and Highland. A right lane is down in that area. Crews are on the scene cleaning up this crash. Traffic gets by in three other lanes, so we're not seeing a delay, but definitely use some extra caution in this area. We're still seeing a delay on the northbound side of the tri-state through the construction zone between Irving Park and Balmoral. Multiple lanes closed here this morning until 8 a.m. So keep that in mind. Allow a little bit of extra time there. A reminder on the Kennedy inbound side, the entrance ramp from Foster closed.

0: roads this morning until 8 a.m. Otherwise, traffic moving fine on the Kennedy and the Eisenhower, for that matter. The Stevenson, 25 minutes either direction between 355 and DeSable Lakeshore Drive. I-55 moving well through Will County. And Dan Ryan, 57 Bishop Ford, they're moving well right now to the south. But keep in mind, a weekend-long project on the outbound side of the Bishop Ford past 130th to Sibley. Two right lanes closed until 6 a.m. Monday morning. That's definitely going to be slow later today. DeSable Lakeshore Drive, looking good. Next traffic report at 5:58 on News Radio 105.9 WBBM.
1: Some clouds, some sunshine today, turning breezy, warmer, more humid. A couple of showers this evening, afternoon high at 87. Tonight, mostly cloudy, warm, humid, low 73. Monday, hot and humid, a couple of morning showers. Otherwise, a mixture of clouds and sunshine, the high 90. And Tuesday, staying hot and humid, some sunshine also. There still may be a thunderstorm, mainly north of Chicago, the high 91. 72 O'Hare and Midway, and 73 degrees at the lakefront. 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
1: The state is cracking down on teenagers who ride e-bikes.
3: Teens that break the law on e-bikes may not only cause problems for themselves, but also their parents. Governor Pritzker signed legislation that goes into effect next year. It outlines speed limits, age requirements, and rules on where the bikes can be ridden. And the law says parents are on the hook if they authorize or knowingly permit their child to ride an e-bike that they're not supposed to be riding, or in a way they shouldn't be. There are warnings that breaking laws with e-bikes could lead teenagers to have to wait even longer to get their driver's license. High-speed e-bikes are now classified as any that go 28 miles an hour or faster. You'll need a driver's license, title, and registration, also insurance, in order to operate one. Cisco Cotto, News Radio 105.9 WBBM.
1: His first major speech since becoming Fed Chair, Kevin Warsh, on Friday delivered a blunt warning on the economy, saying inflation is not slowing fast enough and signaling an interest rate hike is not off the table as Americans still continue to feel the squeeze. The national average for a gallon of gas now $4.06, roughly 86 cents higher than a year ago. A new investor app helps novice investors make money moves like a professional would. Bloomberg Business News is next.
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0: Our users' trading strategies.
1: I'd really think of Dub as a social investing platform where instead of picking stocks, you pick these investment managers and you follow their trades.
0: Stephen Wong is the CEO and founder.
1: So it's not just politicians and hedge funds. They have AI trades, they have quant trading strategies. We've really spanned the whole gamut of things that you'd want to invest in.
0: And that's how it got its start, tracking disclosed trades by politicians, and has since evolved into a social investing marketplace.
1: Investing is really difficult, and most people never get good at it. So can we give a similar experience that the ultra wealthy have of putting their money with the manager with someone with $100?
0: Wong says he dropped out of Harvard to launch the app in 2023, and it now has more than 430,000 active users on its platform. 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
12: The Festival of India, also called the Swadeshi Mela, is set to return for its fourth successful run from September 11th through the 13th at Mall of India in Naperville. The festival's become one of the biggest celebrations of Indian culture, food and music, shopping, art, and community in the Naperville and greater Chicagoland area. The three-day outdoor Swadeshi Mela is expected to welcome 30,000 plus attendees with over 100 retail vendors and food booths and cultural performances, fashion showcases, kids activities, artisan displays, and live musical concerts every evening. WBBM News Time 5:58, time for traffic and weather together on the 8th. Here's Susan Berkus.
13: Crews still on the scene of a crash on the westbound side of I-88 just before Highland. They're blocking a right lane in that area. three lanes are getting by, but definitely something to watch out for there. Something else to watch out for at this early hour is a construction zone on the northbound side of the tri-state. What's happening there is we're seeing a delay between Irving Park and Balmoral, where we've got multiple lanes closed until 8 a.m. So allow extra time if your travels take you through that area. On the Kennedy inbound side, keep in mind the entrance from Foster is going to be closed until 8 a.m. And also keep in mind outbound side of the Bishop Ford past 130th, the Sibley 2 right lanes closed until 6 a.m. Monday morning. Next traffic report at 6:08 on News Radio 105.9 WBBM.
12: Some clouds and sunshine today, turning breezy, warmer, more humid. A couple of showers this evening. Afternoon high 87, 72 O'Hare and Midway, 73 at the lakefront.
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12: Coming up in the next half hour on News Radio WBBM, a deadly shooting during a late night gathering on Chicago's South Side. Chicago breaks ground on a landmark project near the Obama Presidential Center. Plus, President Trump announcing a U.S.-Venezuelan oil deal that he says will provide the U.S. majority control of more than 65 billion barrels of proven oil reserves in Venezuela and lower gas prices here. More from ABC News. WBBM Sports. Bears scored a 27-15 win over the Titans the last preseason game. Sox edged the Twins 3-2. Cubs blast the Reds 17-5. And currently sunshine and clouds today. Some showers this evening. 72 O'Hare, 72 Midway, 73 Lakefront. And now ABC News.
2: From ABC News, I'm Chuck Severson. The flood disaster in Nepal and Tibet on the border with China so far has claimed at least 750 lives, with over 3,000 others missing, including some Americans, say the official updates. In Nepal, there are alerts about potential new flooding today. The finance minister says a hole is being drilled into a tunnel at a power plant.
14: Hoping against odds that dozens of people trapped in hydropower projects might still be rescued.
15: Far downstream, hundreds of bodies are washing ashore, some as far as in Kushinagar, India. According to officials there, roughly 150 miles away. The vast number of bodies leading to authorities requesting international help to identify the dead.
2: ABC's Britt Clennett in Kathmandu, Nepal. President Trump says a new deal with Venezuela over developing its oil reserves will lower gasoline prices. But, says one expert,
16: this is certainly not a sure deal. And I think that's what oil companies are going to be evaluating, is the long-term survival of this deal. Will it stand up to Venezuela's constitution? Will there be new elections and the new regime thinks differently?
2: Gas Buddy head of petroleum analysis Patrick DeHaan. This morning, Delcy Rodriguez, interim president of Venezuela, announced the deal, saying that while the U.S. will contribute capital and technology, Venezuela retains ownership and sovereignty over its resources. The National Park Service says flash flooding forced air evacuations of more than four dozen people from the Grand Canyon. Deaths from a Russian air attack on an ammo warehouse west of Kyiv have risen to 38, with four people still missing, says President Zelensky. The attack sparked massive explosions and fires that swept through dozens of homes and buildings, say Ukrainian officials. Massive manhunt in Austria and across Europe. After a broad daylight smash and grab at a Vienna museum, the two men allegedly running off with a 200-carat diamond and platinum necklace. You're listening to ABC News.
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2: Conservationists alarmed by this regarding Yosemite National Park, says ABC's Olivia Rubin.
19: Reports say a private developer is looking to build a road for direct access into one of America's most popular national parks. That developer already owns land near the border of the park where they reportedly want to build upscale private homes. In exchange, they would buy land elsewhere in California and give that to the government.
2: Interior Department says no final decisions made.

0: state and federal laws and regulations would apply. Economic snapshots on jobs come out from the government this week, including the surveys on hiring for August, says ABC's Dave Packer.
1: Wall Street and the Federal Reserve will be closely watching the latest jobs report due Friday. Investors are going to be watching for signs that the labor market is weakening or holding up as the Fed considers whether to raise interest rates again in September. Now, before that, we'll get several other clues about the job market, including the number of available jobs and private sector hiring.
0: Investors will also be watching the latest manufacturing and services data. With the return of college football, for the first time ever, corporate sponsorship patches are being prominently displayed on uniforms for regular season games, says ABC's Elizabeth Schulze.
2: A new NCAA policy allows Division I teams to place up to two additional commercial logos on their uniforms and apparel, up to 4 square inches each, part of an effort to drive additional revenue.
0: Elizabeth Schulze, Chuck Sievertson, ABC News.
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4: It's 6:05 on Sunday morning, August 30th. Good morning. I'm Bo Duran in for Rachel Pearson. 72 degrees in Chicago. Have some spotty showers around. Cloudy skies all over the place. We're going to get up to a high today of 87 with moments of clouds and sun. Breezy and warmer, more humid. A few showers and thunderstorms around throughout the afternoon. We'll check your full AccuWeather 5-day forecast. That's coming up at 6:15. But first, our top local story on News Radio WBBM. A large gathering in Washington Park ended in gunfire last night, with one person killed, at least 9 others injured. Police were trying to disperse gathering of what appeared to be several dozen people on Cottage Grove near 54th Street. That's when someone opened fire just after 11:30 last night. 35-year-old man was pronounced dead at a hospital. 9 others transported with varying degrees of injuries there. These victims, both men and women, ranging in age from 23 to 45. No officers were injured in the shooting, and no arrests have been announced. One man dead and 2 other people injured after a late-night shooting in the Bronzeville neighborhood. These shots rang out just before 11:30 last night at a gathering on 37th near Michigan Avenue. 3 people were taken into the University of Chicago Hospital. That's where a 32-year-old man was pronounced dead. A 31-year-old man listed in critical condition this morning, while a 23-year-old woman is reported in good condition. Detectives haven't announced any arrests in this one yet. A groundbreaking ceremony was held yesterday for Woodlawn Central. That's a planned $580 million mixed-use development on Chicago's South Side. Mayor Brandon Johnson attended the event and says the project, which is expected to bring nearly 900 housing units and hundreds of jobs, represents building a brighter future for residents.
5: Rather than write another chapter of neglect and stagnation, Chicago is writing a chapter about opportunity, stability, dignity, and hope. This project comes to the Woodlawn community at a time when many residents and families here are concerned about gentrification and their ability to remain in the neighborhood.
4: The project is near the Obama Presidential Center, will include a theater, a hotel, and a food market. The crowded field of people running to become Chicago's mayor just became bigger.
6: A dozen people have declared their candidacy for mayor of Chicago. That number now includes community advocate and small real estate developer Zoe Ma, who will launch her campaign with a press conference on September 1st. Ma says Chicago has failed its residents by catering to corporations and the wealthy and not investing in its communities. The Chicago mayoral election is next February 23rd. Roger Plummer, News Radio, 105.9 WBBM.
4: Chicago police reminding Northsiders to make sure their electric scooters are secure. Over the last 2 months, at least 7 of the scooters have been stolen across several Northside neighborhoods. Cops say the thief is carving out the ignition on electric scooters to bypass the key start function. Most recently, 2 scooters have been swiped in Lincoln Square over the last 2 weeks. Other thefts have been reported in Lakeview, Uptown, and Roscoe Village since June. Know what's going on before you head out the door every morning? Just tell Alexa, Siri, or Google to play WBBM News Radio. Get the latest news, weather, and of course, traffic before you head out. To know what's ahead of you before you hit the road, just say, play WBBM News Radio at 6:08. It's time for traffic and weather together on the 8s and a new issue on the Dan Ryan, Susan Berkus.
7: Good morning. Yes, on the northbound side of the Dan Ryan, right near the Skyway, crews are on the scene of a spin out in the express lanes. That situation is being removed as we speak, and we are not seeing a delay in that situation just thanks to a low volume of traffic right now. Crews also still on the scene of a situation on the westbound side of I-88 just before Highland. A right lane is

down, earlier crash there. Hopefully that one will be cleared up for you soon. And we're also seeing a delay on the northbound side of the tri-state. What's happening there? It's an overnight construction zone that's lingering there, and that's between Irving Park and Balmoral. Multiple lanes closed until 8 a.m. So if your travels take you through that area, do allow some extra time. Otherwise, Edens is a quick trip, and the Kennedy looks good either direction as you pass.

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2: It's hot and humid, mix of clouds and sun. We'll see a high of 90. Right now we have some spotty showers around. It's particularly a bit of heavy rain in the north suburbs around Buffalo Grove and Wheeling. We're looking at 73 degrees in Highland Park right now. It's 70 degrees with a light shower in Naperville. We are at 76 degrees and a raindrop or two on the lakefront at 60.
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2: It's 6:11. The Chicago-based organization Black Men United traveled to Gary yesterday for an event offering food and supplies to residents, some who went for more than 2 weeks without power following some serious storms.
7: Hundreds of people lined up here at the First Baptist Church of Gary, one of many such events in the city. Terry Young and Johnny Jackson with Black Men United.
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7: We met Steve Lanier here, president of the NAACP of Fort Wayne.
10: I see unity. I see togetherness. You see people helping people. A lot of the volunteers are also people who have suffered.
7: One man helping here said they're not going to allow another Katrina. And the Cajun Navy, which formed after the 2005 hurricane, was also helping people here, all the way from Baton Rouge. In Gary, Mike Krauser, News Radio 105.9 WBBM.
2: Chicago Public Schools getting some grants back from the Department of Education.
11: Chicago Public Schools tells WBBM it has received a notice of continuation for the Magnet School Assistance Program grant funding and looks forward to working with the U.S. Department of Education to ensure resources reach schools and students as soon as possible. CPS did not specify how much money it is getting, but a report in the Sun-Times says the Education Department said it would withhold about $6 million, as well as future funding, when it announced last year it was stripping the grant. The Department of Education was claiming CPS violated student civil rights by having a black student success plan and policies that supported transgender students, leading to a lawsuit by CPS. Terry Keschner, News Radio 105.9 WBBM.
2: Some heat and humidity making a late summer push. Details on the way with the AccuWeather 5-day forecast. 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
3: It's 6:15, time for the AccuWeather 5-day forecast, sponsored by Four Seasons Heating, Air Conditioning, Plumbing, Sewer, and Electric, and the heat and humidity making a return, meteorologist John Furyk.
4: Yeah, absolutely. We're going to see the humidity on the rise today, and with that increase in humidity, we'll see some showers and a thunderstorm out there, and there's already some downpours moving in. We've got the most intense downpours right now off to the north and west, basically lined up from Kenosha back through Rockford, and they'll continue to move off toward the east here this morning. So we'll have a few showers, even a thunderstorm out there. Topping out at 87, it does look like they may become a little bit more sparse as we head into the afternoon. And then tonight, maybe an evening shower, warm and humid, down to 73. Then hot and humid for tomorrow. Mixture of clouds and sunshine, a high up near 90. Hot and steamy for Tuesday, partly sunny. Maybe a thunderstorm up to 91. Hot and humid Wednesday with sunshine. We're all the way up to 93 and still warm and humid Thursday. Maybe a thunderstorm, the high 89. Right now, Lakefront 73, Midway 72. 70, Rogers Park. O'Hare 72, going up to 87. I'm AccuWeather meteorologist John Furyk.
3: At 6:16, time for sports. A big night for rookie Xavion Thomas helped the Bears close out the preseason with a 24-15 victory over Tennessee. Thomas hauled in five passes for 140 yards. He opened the game with a 97-yard touchdown reception for the game's first score. The Bears held most of their starters out for the finale. They will now focus on the regular season opener against Carolina. That happens on September 13th. On the north side, Pete Crow Armstrong made the most of yesterday's matchup against Cincinnati, going deep three separate times in the Cubs' big 17-5 rout over the Reds. The Cubs' center fielder opened the game with a leadoff homer before following it up the next inning with his second of the day. Cubs manager Craig Counsell talked postgame about his special season he's putting together.
5: I think Pete's having a wonderful season. It's a lot of fun to watch. I mean, I think the great example for me is, you know, Ryan Flaherty stands next to me a lot of the game, and he's shaking his head and can't believe it. You see guys do this, and it doesn't happen a lot, but it's the seasons that you remember somebody having.
3: Yeah, PCA moved closer to a 40-homer, 40-steal season with Saturday's multi-homer finish. He'll have another opportunity to pad those totals with the Cubs back at Clark and Addison this evening at 6:20. They look to take the series win, and you can, of course, hear it all over on 104.3 The Score. A comeback victory yesterday had the White Sox just a win away from a sweep after rallying past Minnesota with a 3-2 win yesterday. Andrew Benintendi provided all three Sox runs. He drove one in with a single before adding his 14th homer of the season. The bullpen kept the Twins off the board for four innings. Southsiders back at Target Field looking for the sweep today. That's at 1:10. That's a look at sports at 16 and 46 past each hour, and when sports news breaks at WBBMNewsRadio.com at 6:18. It's time for traffic and weather together on the 8th, sponsored by Grand Appliance, and a busy morning on the Dan Ryan, Susan Berkus.
6: Absolutely. We've got kind of a new situation, old situation happening. The new situation's on the outbound side of the Dan Ryan, where we've got a car fire right near 18th. Crews are on the scene, actually blocking the exit to 18th Street. And blocking the two right lanes. It'll take a while for that to clear out. Seeing delays in that area. Earlier situation was a spin out on the northbound side of the Dan Ryan, right near the Skyway. That spin out was in the express lanes. Crews have got a handle on that situation, and we are not seeing delays in that area. Crews still on the scene, westbound side of the Ronald Reagan Tollway, right before Highland Avenue. Right lane blocked. That is in the cleanup stages. Not seeing a slow up of that crash from last hour. Eden's looks okay. Kennedy also, it's looking okay. Keep in mind the entrance ramp from Foster is closed until 8 a.m. That's on your inbound side. Eisenhower, Stevenson, no problems there. 57's okay, and Bishop Ford, even through that construction zone on the outbound side, past 130th to Sibley, where you've got two right lanes down until 6 a.m. tomorrow morning. DuSable Lakeshore Drive and your Northwest Indiana roadways, a-okay. 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
3: Some rain becoming kind of widespread across the area now. We're seeing showers throughout the suburbs. It's getting heavy around the Fox River now. We're starting to see a line of showers moving in from the west into Elgin and into Aurora. So expect some rainy conditions, especially out west. But even along the lakefront now, we're starting to see some raindrops a little more pronounced. We're looking at temperatures right now of 72 degrees in Lake Forest. It's 72 in West Chicago as well. We're at 72 degrees at O'Hare. It's 620. Top story this hour, Chicago police say gunfire erupted while officers were breaking up a large gathering on the city's south side, leaving multiple people shot. One of them died. But much more in this story coming up at 631. A local organization wants you to know more about a disease that's been called a silent killer.
7: The National Institutes of Health estimates 1 in 7 adults in the U.S. has kidney disease. Of that group, 90% are unaware. Monica Fox, Vice President of Government Relations and External Affairs for the National Kidney Foundation of Illinois, says her organization wants to change those numbers. She wants to raise awareness of kidney disease through public screening events featuring their kidney mobile.
8: We do urinalysis, we do blood sugar, blood pressure, BMI, waist circumference, and at the end of all that, you get a printout of all those results, you have a consultation with a medical professional, and you walk away knowing exactly where you stand.
7: We talk about kidney disease and the local efforts to fight this silent killer this weekend on At Issue. You can hear the conversation later today at 9:30. 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
3: Illinois leads every state in wrongful convictions. That's according to a study released this month.
9: After calculating exonerations per 100,000 residents across the U.S., Davidoff Law personal injury lawyers found Illinois tops the list with 582 people exonerated since 1989. Collectively, the study says that amounts to over 5,000 years behind bars for crimes those people didn't commit. Homicide charges account for nearly half of those exonerated in Illinois. Drug-related convictions make up another 38%. Haley Hansen, News Radio 105.9 WBBM.
3: How does the burger chain Five Guys keep it in the family? Details coming up from Bloomberg at 6:22.
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16: Five Guys CEO and co-founder Jerry Morrell tells Bloomberg's The Close that the company gets a lot of offers to sell the burger chain and go public. He wants to keep it private and in the family.
10: We've got probably close to 20 family members working in our business that like Five Guys and want us to keep it.
16: Five Guys started in 1986 in Arlington, Virginia, and just opened in Beijing, joining a group of U.S. fast food brands entering or expanding in China. But Murrell does not worry about the competition.
10: I think one of the best run companies in the whole world is McDonald's, and I would never want to try to compete with them on price. We do a different thing.
16: And Murrell says they're all facing high prices now.
10: It really doesn't matter if the price goes up for beef or not, because it's going up for everybody. And we've always told the kids not to worry about the price.
16: Murrell says even with changing tastes in the marketplace, Five Guys strives to maintain the company as a family business.
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3: 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Details coming up with traffic and weather together on the 8s at 625.
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3: Together on the 8s and some challenges on the Dan Ryan this morning, Susan Berkus.
16: Indeed, challenges, but we do have some good news on the outbound side of the Dan Ryan. That earlier vehicle fire has been relocated, so the lanes are open. We are seeing traffic moving in that area, so it's a good news report. And of course, that earlier spin out right near the Skyway on that northbound side, that is clear. So better news on your Dan Ryan. Nothing to report on the Edens right now. You're in the clear between Lake Cook and the Kennedy Junction. On the Kennedy itself, decent. Keep in mind, inbound side, the entrance from Foster is closed until 8 a.m. I-190 O'Hare Extension, it looks good. Eisenhower, 31 minutes either direction between the Jane Addams and the Jane Byrne Interchange. Stevenson and I-55 through Will County, they're okay.
6: 57's good. Bishop Ford, a reminder, outbound side just past 130th to Sibley. Two right lanes are closed until 6 a.m. on Monday morning. This is a weekend-long closure, and we are seeing traffic build as you approach that area at 130th. So keep that in mind, especially as the day rolls on. Also seeing a construction delay on the northbound side of the tri-state between Irving Park and Balmoral, where you've got multiple lanes closed here this morning until 8 a.m., so allow extra time there. And some good news on the westbound side of the Ronald

0: Reagan Tollway, the earlier crash right near Highland, that one is clear. 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
1: Rain moving through the area, pretty widespread across the area as you go from the north to the south suburbs. We're seeing spots of particularly heavy rain kind of right along the Tri-State Tollway right now. More rain behind this moving in from the west right over the Fox River. Some pretty heavy downpours right now around St. Charles and Aurora as well. We're going to see these storms move through the area throughout the afternoon. Could see a thunderstorm or two later on as well with a high of 87. And then for tonight, evening shower in the area, mostly cloudy, warm and humid with a low of 73. Tomorrow, the heat and the humidity kind of sticks around, ticks up a little bit, perhaps a morning shower, a high of 90. Right now, it's 71 degrees in Plainfield. We're at 69 degrees in Crystal Lake. It is 73 degrees in Evergreen Park at 6:30.
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1: Good morning. I'm Bo Duran in for Rachel Pearson. These are the top stories on News Radio WBBM. Gunfire erupts as Chicago police break up a Southside gathering, killing at least one person.
3: This is Mike Krauser.
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1: President Trump scheduled to attend a major golf tournament in Chicagoland. Plus, we have local reaction to a potential Yosemite National Park land sale. In WBBM Sports, Pete Crow Armstrong, three homers to lead the Cubs in a rout over the Reds yesterday. The White Sox setting themselves up for a series sweep in Minnesota this afternoon. AccuWeather says the rain that we have this morning is going to continue as you move through the midday. We're going to get up to a high today of 87. Right now it's 72 degrees at O'Hare at 6:31. A late night shooting in Washington Park leaves one man dead and nine other people injured. It all happened just after 11:30 last night on Cottage Grove near 54th Street. That's as Chicago police officers were trying to break up a large gathering of what appeared to be several dozen people. That's when someone in the crowd started shooting. At least 10 people, ranging in age from 23 to 45, were hit. A 35-year-old man was pronounced dead at a hospital. Nine other men and women were transported with varying degrees of injuries. No officers were injured in the shooting, and no arrests have been announced. There was a groundbreaking ceremony yesterday for a new mixed-use mega development in the Woodlawn neighborhood on Chicago's south side.
3: The Woodlawn Central Development, a $580 million project at 63rd and Woodlawn near the Obama Presidential Center, includes high-rises and retail. The Apostolic Church of God is behind the project. J. Byron Brazier, son of the pastor, Bishop Byron Brazier, is the developer.
4: It is nearly 900 units of mixed-income, mixed-generational housing, 160-key hotel, black box theater, vertical farming, food market, almost 80,000 square feet of commercial. This place will be a place to live, a place to work, create, and gather.
3: The development is described as a center of black culture on 8.5 acres. Phase one, costing $134 million, is expected to be complete in about 18 months. Mike Krauser, News Radio, 105.9 WBBM.
1: President Donald Trump has accepted the role of honorary chairman for the 2026 President's Cup. That's an international team golf competition between the U.S. and the rest of the world. It's going to be held at Medina Country Club later on in September. Trump's role is ceremonial, but his involvement is expected to bring added attention to the event that runs September 24th through the 27th in the west suburbs. At 6:33, there are reports that the Trump administration has been pressing the National Park Service to give up land inside Yosemite National Park in California so a private developer can build a road connecting its own property to park land. Jen Walling, the CEO of the Illinois Environmental Council, says Yosemite should not be up for sale.
5: It belongs to all of us. This is something that is being given away as an amenity because it's something that might help a private luxury development. And I'm really concerned this shouldn't move forward.
1: The proposal, which was first reported by the news outlet News of the United States, calls for transferring a small parcel of land just inside the western boundary of Yosemite to a company controlled by Kingsbarn Realty Capital. That's a real estate private equity firm. When the U.S. attacked Iran on February 28th, President Trump told the American people he thought this would be resolved in just a few weeks. But now the war with Iran is impacting rising gas prices and the American economy.
6: The average price of a gallon now $4.06, up $1.12 since the U.S. attacked Iran, all contributing to stubborn inflation, which the new chairman of the Federal Reserve flagged as a chief concern.
7: So the Fed's predominant focus right now should be on prices.
6: Kevin Warsh saying if inflation doesn't ease up soon, the central bank would have, quote, work to do, hinting at a possible interest rate hike to come.
1: That was ABC White House correspondent Mary Bruce reporting. What's in a name? Everything, according to Ontario Premier Doug Ford. On Saturday, he unveiled a large Lake Ontario sign in response to President Trump's executive order that would rename the lake as Lake America. But Ford said that order would not change the name bestowed upon the body of water 400 years ago.
8: That's our message to President Trump. We're resilient and we're strong Canadians. We're always going to protect our sovereignty. Always. And we'll never, ever back down from a bully. Ever.
1: Lake Ontario, one of the five Great Lakes shared between the U.S. and Canada. Trump's name change followed the collapsed trade talks between the two nations. The Chicago Bulls' search for a new TV analyst may be coming into focus.
9: The Chicago Bulls are reportedly considering an interim plan for filling the vacancy left in their broadcast crew with the death of former player and analyst Stacey King. King died in June at the age of 59. He'd been especially popular as a broadcaster. Now, according to Front Office Sports, the Bulls plan to rotate analysts on the TV broadcast, including using one-time college star Robbie Hummel. Other broadcasters familiar to Bulls viewers reportedly would be part of the rotation. The Bulls are not commenting. The Bulls' new season starts in late October. Bernie Tafoya, News Radio, 105.9 WBBM.
1: Weekend-long road work causing delays on the south side. Details coming up with traffic and weather together on the 8s. It's 6:36.
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1: In Addison, the BP on Army Trail Swift Road has gas for $3.94 a gallon, while in Buffalo Grove, the Woodman's on Deerfield Parkway, gas for $3.89 a gallon. At 6:38, it's time for traffic and weather together on the 8s, and delays this weekend on the Bishop Ford, Susan Berkus.
0: Indeed, on the outbound side, we're a couple minutes behind outbound side of the Bishop Ford, past 130th to Sibley, two right lanes closed until 6 a.m. on Monday morning. So a couple minutes behind, even at this early hour Sunday morning. That's going to get worse over the course of the day. Eden's 15 minutes between Lake Cook and the Kennedy Junction. Kennedy itself moving along nicely. Express lane's not open yet on that inbound side. The entrance from Foster is closed until 8 a.m. On the Eisenhower, no issues there. Reminder on that outbound side, the ramp to the southbound tri-state's closed and the ramp to the northbound tri-state is closed. Stevenson and I-55 through Will County moving along well, and Dan Ryan has recovered from earlier issues. It's 12 minutes either direction between the Jane Byrne Interchange and 95th Street.

0: 57's okay. DuSable Lakeshore Drive, also okay. Tri-State, not so much. Northbound side between Irving Park and Balmoral, multiple lanes scheduled to be closed until 8 a.m. this morning, and we see a delay in that area. So if your travels take you there, allow a few extra minutes there. Otherwise, Jane Addams, Ronald Reagan, Veterans Memorial, they all look good, as do your roadways into and out of Northwest Indiana. From the Metro Traffic Center, next report at 648 on News Radio 105.9 WBBM.
1: WBBM Accu with a forecast. More humid for today. Clouds and sun, breezy, warmer up to 87. We'll have some showers and a thunderstorm out there. Any downpour could cause some ponding on the roads, lower visibility. Then tonight, maybe an evening shower, warm and sticky down to 73. Hot and humid for tomorrow. Clouds and sun up near 90. Hot and humid Tuesday again. Maybe a thunderstorm up to 91. Right now, Lakefront 73, Midway 72. 70, Hickory Hills, O'Hare 72, going up to 87. I'm AccuWeather meteorologist John Furyk.
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3: This is Curse Breakers, a regular look back at those 2016 World Champion Chicago Cubs. On August 30th, 2016, after Kyle Hendricks held the Pirates to 3 hits in 7 shutout innings, Joe Maddon said this.
4: Stop looking at the gun. This guy's really good.
3: That radar gun never was kind to Hendricks, whose fastball topped out at 90 miles an hour. But he was a master of movement, an artist with a changeup, the professor of the Cubs staff, and quietly, its ace. From July through September, Hendricks' ERA was a run and a quarter. That's it.
4: It's really fun to watch from the sidelines. I mean, if he's on your side.
3: The 26-year-old finished with 16 wins at a major league best 2.13 ERA. He started 5 postseason games. In the first 4, he allowed a total of 3 runs. The 5th was Game 7 of the World Series.
5: Biggest game of his life, a strikeout for out number 2.
3: Hendricks pitched into the 5th inning, surrendering just 1 run and kicking off a party 108 years in the making. Rick Gregg, News Radio 105.9 WBBM.
2: It's 641. Northwest Indiana getting some help from the feds with repair costs for the roads and bridges damaged by recent floods.
6: August storms disrupted the state's transportation infrastructure through widespread highway closures, bridge damage, and debris. The U.S. Department of Transportation is now making $26 million in emergency relief funds available for the Indiana Department of Transportation to continue cleanup and repair efforts. Among other projects, the funds will help replace the collapsed Hazel Dell Parkway Bridge in Carmel. Haley Hansen, News Radio 105.9 WBBM.
2: 2 children recovering from injuries after a mid-afternoon crash yesterday in Oswego. Police say it happened just before 1 p.m. on U.S. 34 at Heritage Drive. That's when an Infiniti sedan ran a red light, hitting a Ford Explorer before careening onto the sidewalk. That's where 3 kids were waiting to cross the street. 2 of them were taken to a hospital for treatment. The 3rd's okay. The 18-year-old driver of the Infiniti has been cited, and the crash remains under investigation. In Nepal, intensifying search and rescue efforts as stories of escape emerge from survivors who battled the wall of water and mud sweeping through more than 60 miles along the border with Tibet.
7: It just came like a roar. It sucked a bunch of buses, SUVs, people, the base camp, everything.
8: Anjana Raja and her husband are from Northern California. They were on one of the buses at the border checkpoint when the rushing water, ice, mud, and debris wiped out entire villages. Raja says there was no time to think. She grabbed her husband and ran.
2: That report from ABC's Michelle Franzen. Coming up, we have a beloved race car movie from 3 decades ago being remade. Details with Top Trending, that's coming up at 6:42.
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2: Tom Cruise returning to the racetrack for a sequel to the 1990 hit Days of Thunder. Cruise will reprise his role as NASCAR driver Cole Trickle, with Anne Hathaway joining the cast as a race team owner and engineer. The film will be directed by Jonathan Levine, shot for IMAX. It's scheduled to hit theaters in 2028. Some major employers pulling back coverage for popular GLP-1 weight loss drugs, citing their high cost. Cigna and Pepsi among companies limiting coverage for weight loss, while others, including Bank of America, continue to cover the medications. The drugs can cost hundreds of dollars a month without insurance. Doctors warn losing coverage could disrupt treatment for people who rely on the drugs for their health. At 6:46, time for sports. Xavion Thomas gave the Bears plenty to like in their preseason finale, hauling in five passes for 140 yards. That was in a 24-15 win over Tennessee. Rookie third-round pick got into the end zone on a 97-yard TD reception, putting the Bears on the board first. Most of the starters were held out as they now prepare for the regular season opener against Carolina on September 13th. Cubs have a chance to pick up a series win later this evening after cruising past the Reds yesterday with a 17-5 win on the north side. Pete Crow Armstrong had a big day at the plate, adding to his MVP candidacy with three homers against Cincinnati. Alex Bregman talked after the game about the big W at Clark and Addison.
15: Yeah, that was a good team effort. Up and down the lineup, relentless. And for Goss to get through five in those conditions, that was pretty good. And bullpen came and did a good job.
2: Bregman got in on the scoring fun with his 20th homer of the season yesterday. The Cubs went deep six times in yesterday's win. They'll send Shohei Imanaga to the mound again tonight. First pitch set for 6:20. You can, of course, hear it all over on 104.3 The Score. The White Sox are in position to sweep Minnesota after another comeback win yesterday, taking down the Twins in a 3-2 finish. Andrew Benintendi played a role in all three Sox runs, delivering an RBI single and his 14th homer of the season. The bullpen kept the Twins scoreless for four innings yesterday, with the Southsiders going for the sweep later on this afternoon at 1:10. Victor Hovland finished the third round of the Tour Championship with the lead yesterday after posting a 65. He entered today with a one-stroke lead over the field with a chance to finish off his strong weekend with a win in Atlanta. That's a look at sports at 16:46 past each hour. Win sports news breaks at WBBMNewsRadio.com at 6:48. It's time for traffic and weather together on the 8th, and construction delays early this Sunday morning. Susan Berkus.
0: Indeed. On the Bishop Ford outbound side, past 130th to Sibley, with two right lanes down until 6 a.m. Monday morning. We're seeing a delay in that area. Allow extra time, a couple of minutes behind. And backing up to the Stevenson, let's tell you about some construction that's not causing a problem, but could cause a slowdown. On the inbound side between Pulaski and Kedzie, you've got two right lanes down until 8 a.m. and a right lane until 10 a.m. Again, now not seeing a delay, but something to be mindful of. Use extra caution in that area. Northbound side of the tri-state, you're a few minutes behind between Irving Park and Balmoral. That's because multiple claims. lanes are scheduled to be closed until 8 a.m. today. That delay has been out there for a while, so allow extra time. Remainder of your tollways look good. No problems to report on 8094. Keep in mind, westbound, the exit ramp to southbound Sibley is closed. And on the eastbound side, a lane shift between Grant and I-65 until late November to watch for. Help us out with our coverage. Call the WBBM Mercedes-Benz of Hoffman Estates traffic tip line, 855-780-ROAD. That's 855-780-7623. From the Metro Traffic Center, next report at 658 on News Radio 105.9 WBBM.
2: Everyone's getting a raindrop or two this morning, particularly heavy in a couple of spots. Like in Oak Brook right now, we're seeing some particularly pronounced rain. Also, right along the south side around the Dan Ryan Merge. And we're going to see these rain showers continue throughout the morning and into the afternoon with a mix of clouds and sun later on today. A high of 87 tonight, an evening shower in the area. Mostly cloudy, warm and humid with a low of 73. And then tomorrow may see a shower early on, otherwise hot and humid throughout the day to start the work week. We'll get up to a high of 90 degrees. It's 71 in Aurora this morning. We're looking at 68 in Cary. It's 72 degrees at Midway Airport at 650.
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2: There are new e-bike rules in Illinois, and mom and dad can get in trouble if they're not followed.
18: The new law signed by Governor Pritzker goes into effect next year. It says any parent who authorizes or knowingly lets their child ride an e-bike improperly could be punished. The law sets speed limits for e-bikes and also age requirements, also limits where they can travel. It classifies high-speed e-bikes as any that can go more than 28 miles an hour. You'll need a license, registration, and insurance in order to ride those. The law says e-scooters cannot be ridden on a sidewalk, and you have to be at least 16 to ride one. State leaders say violating the law could even mean a delay in getting a driver's license for a teenager. Cisco Cotto, News Radio 105.9 WBBM.
2: What's called the most advanced telescope ever is on its way to the cosmos, and a local expert says it's a game changer.
19: Michelle Nichols, Senior Director of Public Programs for Chicago's Adler Planetarium, says the Nancy Grace Roman Telescope will give the world a whole new look at the universe.
20: It's going to be a revolutionary telescope. Just incredible detail, looking at a type of light that our eyes can't see, and then being able to look at wide pieces of sky and just add to the vast amount of information that we're going to get on a variety of different topics.
21: How far into space will it be able to see? Millions of miles? Billions of miles?
20: It's going to be able to look at anything from objects in our own solar system all the way to objects that are in the earliest epochs of our universe. So things that are close by all the way to things that are incredibly, incredibly far away. And everything in between.
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1: For generations, women have struggled to access information about menopause and how to best treat its symptoms. 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Midi Health focuses on midlife women. CEO Joanna Strober on how the menopause market has become a big business.
3: 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Because of the COVID law change, now we can offer insurance-covered care using technology.
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2: 6:58, time for traffic and weather together on the 8s. Here's Susan Berkus.
0: Getting word of some emergency road repairs on the Edens Cruise setting up right near Lake Cook Road. Not seeing a delay in that area. We'll keep you posted. And speaking of repairs, we've got a couple of trouble spots right now, particularly on the outbound side of the Bishop Ford past 130th to Sibley. We're seeing a delay in that area because two right lanes are down until 6 a.m. Monday morning. This is a weekend-long closure, and seeing continued delays this morning on the northbound side of the tri-state between Irving Park and Balmoral, where multiple lanes are scheduled to be closed until 8 a.m. here this morning. From the Metro Traffic Center, next report at 7:08 on News Radio 105.9 WBBM.
2: Showers across the area to start the morning. We're going to see the showers stick around through the midday and then going to just be warmer and humid with a high of 87 this afternoon. Tonight, that humidity sticks around with a low of 73. Tomorrow, perhaps a morning shower, hot and humid otherwise, with a mix of clouds and sun to start our work week. We'll see a high of 90. It is 66 degrees in Oswego right now, 70 in Algonquin. We're at 71 degrees on the lakefront at 6:59.
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2: Coming up in the next half hour on News Radio WBBM, a deadly mass shooting on Chicago's South Side. And police say one person was killed, nine others injured. Ground is broken on a mega development project near the Obama Presidential Center. Plus, new alerts for more flooding in Nepal and a new plan from President Trump to bring down gas prices. More on all of that ahead from ABC News. And WBBM Sports, the Cubs rout the Reds, led by Pete Crow Armstrong's three-homer day, while the White Sox set themselves up for a series sweep later this afternoon in Minnesota. AccuWeather says we're going to have the rain to start the morning, giving way to clouds as you move through the afternoon, getting up to a high of 87. It's 7 o'clock in Chicago.
9: From ABC News, I'm Chuck Severson. At least 750 people are dead in the flood disaster in Nepal and Tibet on the border with China, with over 3,000 others missing, including some Americans, say the official updates. In Nepal, there are alerts about potential new flooding today. ABC's Lionel Moise.
13: Families remain gathered at relief centers, hoping to learn the fate of their loved ones as teams search the mud and debris for more survivors. Chinese state media showing rescue teams arriving at the border crossing to see everything gone. Hundreds of bodies washing ashore, some as far as 150 miles away in India. Authorities are asking for international help to identify the dead.
9: From Vatican City in Latin, Pope Leo today offering a prayer to the victims and families affected by the Nepal and Tibet floods. President Trump says a new deal with Venezuela over developing its oil reserves will lower gasoline prices, but oil companies will be evaluating the costs and details, says one expert.
14: These proven oil reserves were calculated under Hugo Chavez decades ago, and the numbers may not be consistent with reality.
9: Gas Buddy head of petroleum analysis Patrick DeHaan. This morning, Delcy Rodriguez, interim president of Venezuela, announcing the deal, saying while the U.S. will contribute capital and technology, Venezuela retains ownership and sovereignty over its resources. The National Park Service has flash flooding forced air evacuations of more than four dozen people from the Grand Canyon. Massive manhunt in Austria and Europe after a broad daylight smash and grab at a Vienna museum. Police say the two men ran off with a 200-carat diamond and platinum necklace worth millions. They're examining the security video. Dutch art crime investigator Arthur Brand.
15: These people are clearly visible on CCTV, so there will be no escape for them. The only question is, will we be in time to get the necklace back?
9: You're listening to ABC News.
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9: Iceland voters have rejected a referendum that would have restarted negotiations to join the European Union. But nearly 53-47% voters.
28: We should connect ourselves more with our neighboring countries in Europe. Iceland should definitely look more to Europe than the White House at this moment.
29: What's happening in the EU is not to my liking. It's like a big burning ship.
9: The effort to join the EU fails more than a decade after previous talks died. Repeating this safety heads up from ABC's Jim Ryan.
30: Parents might want to check the serial number. Child car seat maker Britax is recalling more than 114,000 seats, acknowledging that a screw in the carrying handle can come loose, raising the risk of injuries to children.
9: We get more economic data on jobs from the government this week, including the surveys on hiring for August. Wall Street and Federal Reserve will also be looking at reports on the number of available jobs and private sector hirings, says ABC's Dave Packer.
1: Investors will also be watching the latest manufacturing and services data for signs whether the economy is speeding up or slowing down. And Thursday, Broadcom reports earnings. After NVIDIA last week, Broadcom will give us another indication of whether businesses are continuing to spend heavily on AI infrastructure.
9: It's Sunday, August 30th. On this day in 1963, the Hotline Communications Link between Washington and Moscow went into operation. Chuck Sievertson, ABC News.
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3: 7:04, good morning. I'm Jan Coleman. 72 degrees at O'Hare. Clouds and sunshine today. Breezy, warmer, more humid with a few showers and a thunderstorm possible. High at 87. The full forecast coming up. Our top local story on News Radio, WBBM. We lead the nation in tornadoes, we have just learned, and possibly also mass shootings. There was another one last night. Just after 11 p.m., police say 10 people were shot, one fatally. CPD says officers were called to 54th and Cottage Grove in the Washington Park neighborhood. They were there to break up a large gathering near the park when someone opened fire. The victims include a 35-year-old man who suffered gunshot wounds to his body and was taken to the hospital, where he later died. Nine others were shot, ages ranging from 23 to 45 years old, seven of them in good condition. Condition reports not yet available on the remaining two gunshot victims. Area detectives investigating the circumstances involving this incident. There was a groundbreaking ceremony on Saturday for a new mixed-use mega development in the Woodlawn neighborhood on Chicago's south side. WBBM's Mike Krauser has more.
10: The Woodlawn Central development, a $580 million project at 63rd and Woodlawn near the Obama Presidential Center, includes high-rises and retail. The Apostolic Church of God is behind the project. J. Byron Brazier, son of the pastor, Bishop Byron Brazier, is the developer.
18: It is nearly 900 units of mixed income, mixed generational housing, 160-key hotel, black box theater, vertical farming, food market, almost 80,000 square feet of commercial. This place will be a place to live, a place to work, create, and gather.
10: The development is described as a center of black culture on 8.5 acres. Phase one, costing $134 million, is expected to be complete in about 18 months. Mike Krauser, News Radio, 105.9 WBBM.
3: Two people were shot, one person killed at a gathering at 37th and Michigan in Bronzeville last night. A person in the group fired shots at the others in the group, hitting a 23-year-old woman in her hand. She's in good condition. 31-year-old man transported to the hospital in critical condition, and a 32-year-old man was transported in critical condition, but he died at the University of Chicago Hospital. The gunman not yet in custody. Some residents of Gary spent more than 2 weeks without power after a series of storms hit the Midwest earlier this month. NIPSCO received heavy criticism for a delayed response to restore power. The Illinois Community Service Group, Black Men United, assembled and brought aid to Gary. Pastor Nicole Guns with the First Baptist Church of Gary hosted the event.
19: You know, Gary is finally getting the attention that Gary should have gotten. You know, and so I think that God is taking a tragic situation and it's going to turn around for the good of Gary. And so this is an example of that.
3: As power is restored, the town and aid organizations have boosted recovery efforts. Gas prices higher than ever and every penny counts. 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WBBM News Time 7:08, traffic and weather together on the 8th. There are construction delays this morning. Here's Susan Burkus.
20: We are seeing construction delays, particularly on the Bishop Ford outbound side. There's a weekend-long project happening between 130th to Sibley. Two right lanes are down until 6 a.m. Monday morning. We're seeing delays in that area, so allow some extra time. And on the tri-state, we are seeing delays northbound side between Irving Park and Balmoral. Multiple lanes are closed until 8 a.m. here this morning. So if your travels take you through that area, do allow some extra time there. You're okay on the Edens inbound side of the Kennedy. Good to go passing the Wintrust mural near North Avenue, but keep in mind the entrance from Foster is closed until 8 a.m. Outbound side of the Kennedy looks good. Express lanes are closed, scheduled to reopen at 8 a.m. Eisenhower A-OK right now. Stevenson, 25 minutes either direction between 355 and DeSable Lakeshore Drive. Inbound side between Pulaski and Kedzie, two right lanes are down until 8 a.m. Not seeing delays, but something to keep in mind. You're quiet to the south on the Ryan and 57, and you're quiet into and out of Northwest Indiana. Help us out with our coverage. Call the WBBM Mercedes-Benz of Hoffman Estates traffic tip line, 855-780-ROAD. That's 855-780-7623. From the Metro Traffic Center, next report at 718 on News Radio 105.9 WBBM.
3: Clouds and sunshine today, breezy, warmer, more humid, a few showers and thunderstorms around, high 87 tonight. Evening shower possible, mostly cloudy, warm, humid, low 73. And Monday, possible morning shower, otherwise hot and humid with a mix of clouds and sunshine, the high at 90. 72 O'Hare Midway, 73 at the lakefront. Chicago police filed charges in a deadly crash from a year ago. That report.
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2: Charged in a deadly Southside crash from nearly a year ago.
3: 28-year-old Gregory Carter was arrested by Chicago police and U.S. Marshals on the 2500 block of West 48th Street on Thursday. Police say Carter was identified as the person who was driving on the 7500 block of South Vincennes last October 17th when he struck another vehicle. Two passengers in Carter's car, an 18-year-old woman and a 20-year-old man, were killed. Carter is charged with several crimes, including reckless homicide. Terry Keschner, News Radio 105.9 WBBM.
2: A car motorcycle accident at 4800 South Archer. A 35-year-old woman driving south on Hamlin failed to yield right away and struck a 34-year-old man on a motorcycle traveling westbound on Archer. The motorcyclist was taken to Mount Sinai, where he died. The woman was taken to St. Anthony Hospital, where she is recovering. She received at least one citation. He used to be a leader in a Chicago hospital, but now he may be headed to prison.
4: A former CFO of Loretto Hospital has been indicted yet again. This is the second time. Prosecutors say Anash Ahmed was part of an alleged COVID-19 testing fraud scheme worth tens of millions of dollars. Ahmed is accused of using patient data tied to COVID testing to get money from the feds. Ahmed was arrested in Serbia back in January. He's now back in the U.S. for a court date. A Chicago lab owner has already pled guilty to conspiring with Ahmed in the scheme. Cisco Cotto, News Radio 105.9 WBBM.
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1: Weather 5-day forecast brought to you by Four Seasons Heating, Air Conditioning, Plumbing, Sewer, and Electric. Here's meteorologist John Furyk.
2: More humid day out there for today. We're going to have a few showers and a thunderstorm or two in the area. We've got some downpours out there right now. Most of those confined areas just to the north and west of the city, but they'll be drifting through here over the next couple of hours. We'll top out at 87 this afternoon, and then tonight maybe an evening shower. Otherwise, warm and humid down to 73. Tomorrow, a hot, humid day. Mixture of clouds and sun. We're up near 90. Another hot, humid day on Tuesday. Partly sunny. Maybe a thunderstorm up to 91, and it stays hot and humid Wednesday, mostly sunny up to 93, and the humidity stays with us even into Thursday. Sun giving way to clouds, maybe a thunderstorm, the high up to 89. Right now, Lakefront 73, Midway 70, 68 Warrenville, O'Hare 71, going up to 87. I'm AccuWeather meteorologist John Furyk.
1: Thank you, John. And stay with us for the 7 a.m. Smart Quiz. Today's prize, two tickets to John Fogerty and Steve Winwood at Credit Union One Amphitheater on September 3rd, provided by Live Nation. Sports at 16 after the hour. Xavion Thomas stole the show in the Bears' final preseason game in Tennessee. The Bears sidelined the majority of their starters yesterday, but they still impressed. In a 24-15 win, the rookie third-round pick had five catches for 140 yards, including the game's first score with a 97-yard touchdown reception. Bears now await their regular season opener on September 13th against the Carolina Panthers. Pete Crow Armstrong took advantage of some Cubs legends who were in attendance at yesterday's matchup with the Reds. He capped off a memorable afternoon with three home runs in the Cubs' 17-5 victory. The Cubs center fielder led off the game with a home run after getting some advice from former slugger Sammy Sosa.
3: I saw him in the lobby walking in here today, he was just telling me to keep going, and he's not satisfied. So, I love that kind of stuff. And before the game today, we were just in the cage talking again, and he was like, I want three out of you today. He's like, I need three. And sure enough, I don't know what he passed down to me there.
1: The Cubs' win over Cincinnati gives them a shot to pick up the series win later this evening. And PCA is closing in on a 40-home run, 40-steal season after his big day at the plate yesterday. And he'll have a chance to add to it during today's matchup at 6:20 tonight. Andrew Benintendi came through in a big way for the Sox on Saturday, as counting for all three runs in a 3-2 comeback win over the Twins. Benintendi delivered an RBI single to start the scoring before blasting his 14th homer of the season. Sox bullpen kept Minnesota off the board for four innings, giving them a chance to pick up a sweep at 1:10 this afternoon. And North Carolina kicked off the college football season with a win yesterday, giving Bill Belichick a victory to start his second year with the Tar Heels. They took down TCU with a 15-10 victory out in Ireland to open up week zero. That's a look at sports at 16 and 46 past the hour. Traffic and weather together on the H. You will be contending with construction in some areas. Here's Susan Burgess.
4: Indeed, summer construction at play here, even on an early Sunday morning. On the Kennedy, while we don't have delays between O'Hare and downtown, inbound side, the entrance from Foster scheduled to be closed until 8 a.m. this morning. Express lanes are closed. They are scheduled to reopen at 8 a.m. You're good on the Eisenhower, on the Stevenson, 25 minutes either direction between 355 and DeSable Lakeshore Drive. Yet on the inbound side between Pulaski and Kedzie, two right lanes scheduled to be closed until 8 a.m. I-55 moving well through Will County, quiet right now on the Ryan and 57, not so much on the Bishop Ford through the construction zone outbound side past 130th to Sibley. You've got two right lanes down until 6 a.m. Monday morning. This is a weekend-long closure. DeSable Lakeshore Drive a little bit tight either direction as you approach Chicago Avenue. Tri-State delay on the northbound side. Irving Park to Balmoral, multiple lanes closed, scheduled to reopen here this morning at 8 a.m. Seeing delays in that area. Remainder of your tollways look good, no problems on 8094. From the Metro Traffic Center, next report at 728 on News Radio 105.9 WBBM.
1: clouds and sunshine today. Breezy, warmer, more humid. A few showers and a thunderstorm around. The high 87. Tonight, an evening shower possible. It'll be mostly cloudy, warm, humid, low 73. And Monday, possible morning showers.

0: Otherwise, hot, humid, with a mix of clouds and sunshine, the high at 90. 71 O'Hare, 70 Midway, 73 degrees at the lakefront. WBBM News Time, 7:20. Top story this hour, another mass shooting in Chicago. 10 people shot, one person killed. We'll have much more on the story coming up at 7:31. This hour's weekend news quiz question, what's the name of the Chicago University that just played its first D1 football game yesterday? The line's now open. We'll start with the seventh caller at our WBBM contest line, 866-780-QUIZ. That's 866-780-7849. 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A 44-year-old man wanted in Texas for 7 years for sexual assault of a child is now in custody following an investigation by the Cook County Sheriff's Fugitive Apprehension Team and the U.S. Marshals Great Lakes Regional Fugitive Task Force.
1: The two local agencies were contacted on August 24th by federal authorities who learned that Jason Osborne might be in the Chicago area following a 2025 conviction in Cook County for a child pornography conviction. Cook County Sheriff's officers and Great Lakes Marshals learned that Osborne may be living in Evergreen Park. On August 25th, local officers went to an apartment in the 3800 block of West 95th Street and arrested Osborne. Roger Plummer, News Radio, 105.9 WBBM.
0: Well, Americans continue to spend their money. They continue to shop, but they're getting more picky about what they buy and how much they're willing to pay for it. Bloomberg Business News is next.
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8: Americans are still shopping. They're just getting pickier. That may be the biggest takeaway from the latest earnings report from America's biggest retailers. Walmart posted its weakest sales growth in more than 6 years. Target and Home Depot also posted gains, but all three see shoppers still willing to open their wallets at the right price.
9: The underlying health of the consumer remains strong and remains intact.
8: Poonam Goyal covers retail for Bloomberg Intelligence. She says customer traffic is still on the rise at both Walmart and Target, and e-commerce is up by double digits at Walmart as well.
9: Now, does the consumer care about value? Absolutely. Both retailers are slashing prices. They're providing more value, and we think that will continue to draw customers to their brands over others.
8: And heading into the fall, economists think that search for value will continue. They say spending is likely to slow in the months ahead as the boost from this year's tax refunds continues to fade. With business at 23 and 53 from the Bloomberg Newsroom, Nathan Hager, News Radio 105.9 WBBM.
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0: Bucktown Arts Festival at Oakley and Palmer in the Bucktown neighborhood. Cole Mariontini is committee president of the Bucktown Arts Fest, which he says had humble beginnings a few decades ago.
17: It started out very, very simply as a handful of artists who were just got together and sold their art on the street over here. And after years of being able to kind of like keep developing and refining and figuring out what it looks like, they were able to kind of expand and expand and expand. And we've gotten to the point now where we have city permits. We're all in the street.
0: The Bucktown Arts Fest gives its proceeds to arts education in Chicago. The festival runs from 11 a.m. to 7 tonight. 7:28, time for traffic. Weather together on the 8th. There's a tire changer. Oh, I feel for this guy on the Edens. Here's Susan Burkus.
18: Absolutely. It's on the outbound side of the Edens, right near Old Orchard, partially blocking the right lane. Yes, we feel sorry for this person, but use caution there because it is partially blocking the lane. Also, lots of summer construction, although we aren't seeing delays on the Kennedy. Keep in mind, until 8 a.m. this morning, the entrance from Foster scheduled to be closed. Eisenhower, it looks good between the Jane Addams and the Jane Byrne interchange on the Stevenson inbound side between Pulaski and Kedzie. Two right lanes closed until 8 a.m. here this morning, but thankfully, we're not seeing a delay there. Or on the Dan Ryan 57, they both look good. Bishop Ford, not so much. Outbound side past 130th to Sibley. Two right lanes closed until 6 a.m. Monday morning. This is a weekend-long closure. And now there's a travel time. The normal travel time is 13 minutes. It's going to take you 23 minutes between the Dan Ryan and 8094. DuSable Lakeshore Drive, northbound side, you're slow between the Stevenson to just past McCormick Place. On the Tri-State northbound side, there's construction set up between Irving Park and Balmoral, closing multiple lanes until this morning at 8 a.m. So we're seeing delays in that area, allow extra time there. Remainder of your tollways look good. No problems on 8094, I-65, or the Indiana Tollway so far. From the Metro Traffic Center, next report at 7:38 on News Radio 105.9 WBBM.
0: Clouds and sunshine today. Breezy, warmer, more humid. A few showers and a thunderstorm possible. The high 87 tonight. Evening showers possible. Mostly cloudy, warm, and humid. Low at 73 degrees. 71 O'Hare, 70 at Midway, and 73 degrees at the lakefront. 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
0: Good morning. I'm Jan Coleman. These are the top stories on News Radio WBBM. Mass shooting in Chicago. 10 shot, one dead. A local expert takes a look at what's being called the most advanced telescope ever. A major new development going up near the Obama Presidential Center. And President Trump considering trading a portion of the Yosemite National Park. WBBM Sports, today's prize. We have got a problem there, so I'll move on. Well, the Cubs and Sox both won, and so did the Bears yesterday. AccuWeather clouds and sunshine, breezy, warmer, more humid, a few showers and a thunderstorm around, the high at 87. 71 O'Hare, it's 70 at Midway, and 73 at the lakefront. WBBM News Time, 7:31. Chicago police officers were called to 54th and Cottage Grove Avenue last night to disperse a gathering of young people before that could happen. And mind you, with officers on the scene, someone in the crowd opened fire, striking 10 people, killing one of them. The victims include a 35-year-old man who suffered a gunshot wound to his body. He was taken to the hospital where he later died. 9 other people were shot. They are 23 to 45 years old. 7 of the 9 are in good condition. Condition reports on 2 of the gunshot victims not yet available. No information on the shooter. No announcement yet as to whether or not this person has been taken into custody. A local expert is taking a look at what's being called the most advanced telescope ever. The next generation space telescope launched on this morning into the cosmos.
20: Michelle Nichols, Senior Director of Public Programs for the Adler Planetarium, says the Nancy Grace Roman Telescope is unlike any other.
21: This telescope looks at wide pieces of sky. It's going to be able to gather up more information in mere weeks that it would literally take the Hubble Space Telescope about 1,000 years.
20: NASA says the Roman Telescope's deep, sweeping surveys will help investigate dark energy and dark matter, discover and characterize planets beyond our solar system, and map billions of galaxies. But will it be able to see life on other planets?
21: It will be able to image some planets directly. But we're not going to get the level of detail where we're going to see like Luke Skywalker waving back at us or anything like that.
22: But if you do see Luke Skywalker waving back, please make me your first call.
21: Oh, you got it. No problem.
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0: Chicago Mayor Brandon Johnson joined community leaders Saturday to break ground on Woodlawn Central, a $580 million mixed-use project near the Obama Presidential Center on the south side. Alderwoman Jeanette Taylor represents the Woodlawn community.
23: As Woodlawn continues to grow, we must make sure that that growth benefits the people who already call Woodlawn home. Development should mean opportunity for everyone, not displacement for some.
0: The church-led project will include up to 1,000 housing units, a boutique hotel, retail and cultural space, and an urban farm. The first phase includes 104 apartments, including 22 affordable units and a 160-room hotel. Nature enthusiasts making the trek to Yosemite may soon spot something never before seen inside that national park, a for sale sign. The possibility that the Trump administration is considering trading a parcel of land in Yosemite to a private developer.
24: Now, we asked the Trump administration about this. The Interior Department saying in a statement that no final decision has been made and vowing any deal would be subject to all applicable federal laws, regulations, and departmental policies. But conservationists are alarmed. One leading nonprofit group saying this would be an attack on all Americans who own that national park.
0: ABC's Olivia Rubin reporting. With so much AI-generated content, knowing what's real is not easy. Our newsroom still does it the old-fashioned way. Stories reported by journalists, fact-checked by editors, and when accuracy matters, trust WBBM News Radio. November 3rd is more than just election day. 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
0: 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And Bill Olin in Schiller Park gave us the correct answer. 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
0: Thank you to our listeners for these gas prices. In Wooddale, the Thorntons on Devon and Wooddale is selling gas for $3.94 a gallon. In McHenry, the BP on Elm and Ringwood is selling gas for $3.84 a gallon. If you see a lower gas price, give us a call here at WBBM. That's 312-409-GASS. 312-409-4277. WBBM News Time, 7:38. Traffic and weather together on the 8th. There's morning construction delays you have to deal with in some areas this morning, some expressways. Here's Susan Berkus.
7: Indeed. On the outbound side of the Bishop Ford, this is a weekend-long project between 130th and Sibley. Two right lanes are down until 6 a.m. tomorrow. And right now we're seeing delays. Those have increased over the course of the morning. So overall now it's going to cost you 23 minutes between the Dan Ryan on down to 8094. Allow extra time there and continue to allow extra time on the northbound side of the tri-state, where we've got road work between Irving Park and Balmoral. Multiple lanes scheduled to be closed until top of the hour, 8 a.m. Hopefully that delay will go away in about 20 minutes. But for the time being, allow extra time there. Keep in mind on the inbound Kennedy, the entrance from Foster is closed until 8 a.m. Also on the inbound side of the Stevenson, between Pulaski and Kedzie, two right lanes down until the top of the hour. And then a right lane's going to remain down until 10 a.m. But we're not seeing delays there. Just something to keep in mind if you're chugging along on 55. Dan Ryan's okay. Same deal with I-57. DeSable Lakeshore Drive, northbound side, you're slow between the Stevenson and McCormick Place. Remainder of your tollways look okay. Forestbound Blue Line trains are standing at Irving Park Road, and that is due to police activity. We'll keep our eye on that. From the Metro Traffic Center, next report at 7:48 on News Radio 105.9 WBBM.
8: The WBBM AccuWeather forecast. We'll have a few showers and a thunderstorm in the area today. Any downpour could cause some ponding on the roads, lower visibility. The high up to 87, an evening shower. Otherwise, warm and humid tonight, the low 73. Hot and humid for tomorrow. Mixture clouds and sun up to 90. And the heat continues.

0: News Tuesday, partly sunny, maybe a thunderstorm at the 91. Right now, Lakefront 73, Midway 70, 68, Naperville, O'Hare 71, going up to 87. I'm AccuWeather meteorologist John Fear.
1: 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A major water project in Chicago's southwest suburbs is getting a boost from Washington.
2: Congresswoman Lauren Underwood has secured nearly $1.1 million in federal funding for the Grand Prairie Water Commission. That money will help build a new regional system, bringing treated Lake Michigan water to six communities, including Joliet, Minooka, and Romeoville. The roughly $1.5 billion project is designed to replace increasingly unreliable groundwater supplies and eventually serve more than 250,000 residents. It's expected to begin delivering water by 2030. 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
3: The zoo is collecting small electronics, such as cell phones and smartwatches, as part of the worldwide program known as the Gorilla Species Survival Plan. They've recycled nearly 130,000 devices over the past 7 years. 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The donations help reduce demand for new products and keep toxic materials out of landfills. The recycling challenge at Brookfield Zoo runs through Tuesday. Lisa Fielding, News Radio, 105.9 WBBM.
1: Trump administration announcing a deal with Venezuela for the South American country's oil.
4: President Trump calling it the biggest oil deal in world history, a landmark agreement between the U.S. and Venezuela involving a 100-year lease.
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4: Nearly 8 months after he oversaw the ouster of dictator Nicolas Maduro, the president now says the U.S. government will enter a joint venture to control much of Venezuela's vast oil reserves.
1: ABC Washington correspondent Stephen Portnoy. Top trending stories next.
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1: Extreme heat is creating a surprising new problem in England and Wales. Mountains of dead refrigerators. During this summer's heat wave, older fridges are working overtime and failing in greater numbers. The result is a growing mountain of discarded appliances, with tens of thousands of fridges piling up and putting extra pressure on already stretched recycling and waste systems. Experts warn that as heat waves become more frequent, this unusual side effect of a hotter climate could become increasingly common. A former White House teleprompter operator is being ordered to pay more than $172,000 in fines for using inside information to bet on President Trump's speeches. Federal regulators say Gabriel Perez made more than $100,000 on Kalshi prediction markets, betting on words and phrases that Trump would say. Perez must repay those profits and is banned from trading for 3 years. Now sports at 46 after the hour. Xavion Thomas made his mark in the Bears' preseason finale against Tennessee yesterday. With most of the starters sidelined, the Bears came away with a 24-15 win over the Titans. The rookie third-round pick hauled in 5 passes for 140 yards, including the game's opening score on a 97-yard touchdown reception. The regular season opener on September 13th against the Carolina Panthers, now up next for the Chicago Bears. Pete Crow Armstrong put on a show at Wrigley yesterday with some Cubs legends watching. The center fielder homered 3 times in the Northsiders' 17-5 rout of the Reds, including a leadoff blast to start the game. He talked afterwards about the Wrigley crowd giving him some chance for about most valuable player.
17: I mean, it's cool. I love receptions like I get going into the outfield sometimes, and I've been so showered with love this year that I don't really have an answer for that.
1: The win over the Reds has the Cubs 1 victory away from taking the series tonight. PCA continues to close in on a 40 home run, 40 steal season after the multi-homer afternoon. You'll look to keep that going when the Cubs face Cincinnati again at 6:20 tonight. White Sox comeback win over the Minnesota Twins yesterday was powered by Andrew Benintendi, who accounted for all 3 Sox runs in this 3-2 victory. Benintendi opened the scoring with an RBI single and later added his 14th homer of the season. The bullpen shut down the Twins over 4 scoreless innings, giving the Sox a chance to finish off the sweep today at 1:10 this afternoon. And former 7th overall pick Kevin Korchinski agreed to a 2-year deal with the Blackhawks for the upcoming season. The defenseman appeared in 13 games for the Hawks this past year. That's a look at sports at 16 and 46 past the hour. And we've got a stack up on the Stevenson this morning, 7:48. Traffic, weather together. Here is Susan Burkett.
18: If you're on the inbound side of the Stevenson approaching Jusaba Lakeshore Drive, you are on the brakes into that area, the ramp that feeds onto the northbound side of Lakeshore Drive on into Lakeshore Drive itself. You're on the brakes past McCormick Place. Word of a crash in the mix there. And summer construction galore. Right now, the Kennedy is looking good. The entrance from Foster on the inbound side, scheduled to reopen at 8 a.m. Otherwise, on the Eisenhower, no issues there. Stevenson, you're going to have, in addition to this problem on the inbound side, as you approach DeSable Lakeshore Drive, you're going to have a right lane down until 10 a.m. between Pulaski and Kedzie, but just be mindful of that. We're not seeing delays there. Dan Ryan 57 okay. Bishop Ford not so much. Outbound side past 130th to Sibley. 2 right lanes closed until 6 a.m. tomorrow. So overall, it's going to take you 24 minutes to get from the Dan Ryan down to 80-94 even at this early hour. Tri-State North, or excuse me, southbound side, you're slow just past Balmoral Avenue. This is some construction in that area. Remainder of your tollways are quiet. Next traffic report at 7:58 on News Radio 105.9 WBBM.
1: Clouds and sunshine today, breezy, warmer, more humid, a few showers and a thunderstorm around high 87. Tonight, evening showers possible, mostly cloudy, warm, humid, low 73. 71 O'Hare, 70 Midway, 73 at the lakefront. 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
1: An international manhunt underway after Austrian police say a 200-carat diamond necklace was stolen from a museum in Vienna. Authorities say the necklace was once owned by an Egyptian queen, and Sotheby's auction records show it was sold in New York for $4.2 million back in 2015. Police say the suspect smashed a glass display case with a hammer. Here's Arthur Brand, a Dutch art investigator, on the suspects and the theft.
16: I think that in this case, and we have seen that more often, it's like taking one for the family. You have these crime families, and sometimes two or three of those families, they sacrifice themselves. They go in, steal a necklace worth millions. They know they go to jail for a couple of years, but their family can sell the diamonds.
1: There's video surveillance of the two thieves. Law enforcement says the images will greatly assist in the capture of the two men. The Oswego Police Department still investigating a major vehicle crash that injured two juveniles Saturday afternoon at Route 34 and Heritage Drive. Police say an Infiniti Q50 traveling eastbound on Route 34, it entered the intersection against a red light. A Ford Explorer already in the intersection waiting to complete a left turn onto Heritage Drive. When the signal changed to red, the Explorer proceeded to turn left and struck the Infiniti as it entered the intersection. The impact caused the Infiniti to slide sideways toward three juveniles waiting on the sidewalk for the signal to safely cross the intersection. The Infiniti struck two of the juveniles, one juvenile in stable condition, the other transferred to Loyola Medical Center, the condition of that person not known, and the third juvenile declined treatment. There's a new app for amateur investors that could help them make more money. Bloomberg Business News next.
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25: Individual investors now have access to a new tool called Dub to trade like some of Wall Street's legendary investors, as well as copy other users' trading strategies.
26: I'd really think of Dub as a social investing platform where instead of picking stocks, you pick these investment managers and you follow their trades.
25: Stephen Wong is the CEO and founder.
26: So it's not just politicians and hedge funds. They have AI trades, they have quant trading strategies. We've really spanned the whole gamut of things that you'd want to invest in.
25: And that's how it got its start, tracking disclosed trades by politicians and has since evolved into a social investing marketplace.
26: Investing is really difficult, and most people never get good at it. So can we give a similar experience that the ultra-wealthy have of putting their money with the manager with someone with $100?
25: Wong says he dropped out of Harvard to launch the app in 2023, and it now has more than 430,000 active users on its platform. With business at 23 and 53 from the Bloomberg Newsroom, Charlie Pellett, News Radio 105.9 WBBM.
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1: Death toll continues to rise in Nepal over the weekend. The search efforts continue as well for survivors, even as conditions hamper some of their work. Heavy fog, monsoon downpours hampering rescue efforts, at times temporarily grounding rescue helicopters. Aerial videos show the widespread destruction, homes, buildings now buried under mud, with rivers swollen and riverbanks torn apart. And then there was this 7-year-old child pulled from the rubble as the rescuers heard her crying. WBBM News Time is 7:58. It's time for traffic and weather together on the 8th. Here's Susan Berkus.
18: There's a crash on the inbound side of the Stevenson. It's now in the cleanup stages, but that was causing a delay inbound Stevenson into the northbound side of DuSable Lakeshore Drive. And on that ramp onto northbound DuSable Lakeshore Drive past McCormick Place. We've still got delays in that area, but looks to be on the upswing. Also, major delays on the outbound side of the Bishop Ford at this early hour on a Sunday morning. Why? Weekend-long construction project between 130th and Sibley. Two right lanes closed until 6 a.m. tomorrow. So overall, it should cost you 13 minutes. on the outbound side of the Bishop Ford, you're going to spend 24 minutes between the Day and Ryan and 8094. Next traffic report at 808 on News Radio 105.9 WBBM.
1: A few showers and storms around the high 87, 71 O'Hare, 70 Midway, 73 at the lakefront.
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5: This is Carolina Garibe. A mass shooting on the south side leaves a man dead and several others injured.
1: NASA's newest space telescope launches on a quest to explore the hidden universe. 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WBBM Sports. Cubs beat the Red Sox, beat the Twins. Bears top the Titans in the final preseason game. Clouds and sunshine today. Breezy, warmer, more humid. A few showers and a thunderstorm around, the high at 87. Tonight, evening showers possible, mostly cloudy, warm and humid, with a low at 73 degrees. It's 71 at O'Hare. It's 70 at Midway and 73 at the lakefront. And now ABC News.
6: From ABC News, I'm Chuck Severson. At least 750 people are dead in the flood disaster in Nepal and Tibet on the border with China, with over 3,000 others missing, including some Americans, say official updates. ABC's Britt Clenett in Bidur, Nepal.
11: Among the missing Americans is a group of pilgrims on a spiritual journey to Mount Kailash.
14: We do pray for them and all those that are being affected by this, and that's why we're here.
11: In Kathmandu, we meet Kailash pilgrims from Arkansas, Cynthia Pitchford and Haley Kuntz, who landed the day the flood hit, but they're determined to set off on the pilgrimage.
15: This has been in the works for about 5 years.
19: Did you ever think about maybe postponing it?
15: No.
11: They'll take a different route, but in a few weeks will end up at the flood-hit border crossing.
6: From Vatican City in Latin, Pope Leo today offering a prayer to the victims and families affected by the Nepal and Tibet floods. National Park Service says flash flooding forced air evacuations of more than 4 dozen people from the Grand Canyon. More details in the new deal between the U.S. and Venezuela over developing the latter's oil reserves. It's said to include a 100-year lease, says ABC's Stephen Portnoy.
27: The president says the deal will substantially lower gas prices, but experts throw cold water on the idea that it'll have an impact anytime soon. Venezuelan crude is especially hard to refine, and the country's refining capacity has fallen off dramatically after decades of neglect. It could take years to improve it.
6: This morning, Delcy Rodriguez, interim president of Venezuela, saying while the U.S. will contribute capital and technology, Venezuela retains ownership and sovereignty over its resources. Deaths from a Russian air attack on an ammo warehouse west of Kyiv have risen to 38, 4 people still missing, says President Zelensky. Massive manhunt in Austria and across Europe after a broad daylight smash and grab at a Vienna museum. 2 men allegedly running off with a 200-carat diamond and a platinum necklace with 600 diamonds. 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
6: Conservationists are outraged by reports of a private developer looking to build a road for direct access to Yosemite National Park, says ABC's Olivia Rubin.
32: The Interior Department saying in a statement that no final decision has been made and vowing any deal would be subject to all applicable federal laws, regulations, and departmental policies, but one leading nonprofit group saying this would be an attack on all Americans who own that national park.
6: ABC's Olivia Rubin. Reports on August hiring and the number of available jobs come out this week. Stress City. Denise Rivera's engagement ring slipped off her finger and dropped to the bottom of the Hudson River at dinner at a Shoreline restaurant in Newburgh, New York.
2: I'm jumping up. My sister's like, I'm screaming, and she doesn't know what's going on. And she was like, what? I was like, my ring.
6: Lucky break at the restaurant were members of the Hudson Valley Commercial Diving School. After dives failed to find the ring, members including Christian Daugherty used a bucket to scoop up mud from the river floor.
8: Luckily, it was only the second bucket. And we swirled it around, and it was just mud and garbage and trash. And when I started dumping the bucket out, I saw the ring right there.
2: I couldn't believe it when he showed me the ring. And I immediately put it on. I didn't care. It wasn't clean. I just put it right back on.
6: Rivera's invited all the divers to be guests at her upcoming wedding. She had a lucky break. Chuck Sievertson, ABC News.
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1: It's 8:05 on Sunday morning, August 30th. Good morning. I'm Bo Duran in for Rachel Pearson. 69 degrees in Chicago with some showers and rain in the area, moving through the area right now. We're going to see these showers continue off and on throughout the morning, turning into a sunny and breezy later afternoon, getting up to a high of 87 later on today. We'll check your full AccuWeather 5-day forecast. It's a hot and humid one, and that's coming up at 8:15. 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Chicago police investigating a mass shooting in Washington Park last night that left a man dead and several others injured. WBBM's Carolina Garibay has the story.
2: Police say a 35-year-old man has died and 9 other people were hospitalized after the shooting. It took place during a large gathering near 54th and Cottage Grove shortly after 11:30 p.m. Officers were already in the area when they heard gunshots. The victims' ages range between 23 and 45 years old. Police say 6 people were listed in good condition, while the conditions of a 37-year-old woman, a 23-year-old man and a 35-year-old man were not immediately available. Police are investigating. Carolina Garibay, News Radio 105.9 WBBM.
1: Local experts weighing in on the successful launch of the Nancy Grace Roman Telescope this morning.
3: 3, 2, 1, ignition and liftoff. Go Falcon Heavy and go Roman Space Telescope.
1: Michelle Nichols, Senior Director of Public Programs for the Adler Planetarium, says NASA's latest is expected to provide never-before-seen details and depth of billions of galaxies.
4: It's going to look at stars. It's going to look at galaxies. It's going to look at things in our in our solar system. It's going to look for planets around other stars. It's going to look at the life cycle of stars. It's going to look at galaxies near and far. Just, it's so incredible what this telescope is going to be able to do. We are so excited for it.
1: NASA says in just 5 years, Roman will take images covering 50 times more sky than Hubble covered in 30 years. There was a groundbreaking ceremony yesterday for a new mixed-use mega development in the Woodlawn neighborhood. That's near the Obama Presidential Center.
5: The Woodlawn Central development is a massive project, nearly $600 million on 8.5 acres at 63rd and Woodlawn. The Apostolic Church of God is behind the project. J. Byron Brazier, the son of the pastor, Bishop Byron Brazier, is the developer.
6: When they say it can't be done, build on. When they say it's too difficult, build on. When they say they don't understand, build on. When they tell us to wait, build on. When they doubt us, build on. And yes, even when they hate us, build on. Because we are not building to prove anyone wrong. We are building because the generations before us gave something for us to carry forward. And the generations after us deserve something worth inheriting.
5: The development includes nearly 900 housing units, hotel rooms, commercial space, and a theater. Phase one is expected to be complete in about 18 months. Mike Krauser, News Radio 105.9 WBBM.
1: One man dead, 2 other people injured after a late-night shooting in Bronzeville neighborhood. The shots rang out just before 11:30 last night at a gathering on 37th near Michigan Avenue. 3 people taken to University of Chicago Hospital after the shooting. That's where a 32-year-old man was pronounced dead. 31-year-old man listed in critical condition this morning, while a 23-year-old woman is reported in good condition. Detectives haven't announced any arrests just yet. At 8:08, it's time for traffic weather together on the 8s, and problems on DuSable Lakeshore Drive this morning. Susan Berkus.
7: Absolutely. On the northbound side, right at I-55 or the Stevenson, when you come in there, there was an earlier crash on the inbound side of 55 that kind of bled into DuSable Lakeshore Drive with the ramp that leads onto that northbound side. You're still jammed up on that ramp to just past McCormick Place, but hopefully that will clear up soon. On the Edens, 15 minutes between Lake Cook and the Kennedy Junction. Kennedy itself looks good either direction as you pass the Wintrust mural near North Avenue. Eisenhower's okay. Again, the Stevenson has cleared out on that inbound side. Last report, you are slow approaching DuSable Lakeshore Drive, but now that's good for you. Dan Ryan, 57, that's good. Bishop Ford, not so good. Outbound side, 24 minutes between the Dan Ryan to 8094. It should be a 13-minute trip, but just past 130th to Sibley, 2 right lanes are closed until 6 a.m. tomorrow morning. This is a weekend-long closure, so expect delays today. The DuSable Lakeshore Drive again, northbound side between the Stevenson and McCormick Place, you're on the brakes. Tri-State, southbound side, you're slow just around Balmoral. That's road work there. The tollways are looking good. From the Metro Traffic Center, next report at 818 on News Radio 105.9 WBBM.
1: Showers across the area moving out towards the lake, but we're still seeing some particularly heavy spots in a couple of areas. Like as you make your way into Naperville right now, we're seeing some heavy rain. Also, a heavy spot of rain as you move into Mount Prospect. But as you move through the later into the day, breezy, warmer, and more humid. A couple of showers maybe throughout the midday, but that's about it. A high of 87. Tonight, an evening shower in the area. Mostly cloudy, warm, and humid with a low of 73. May see a morning shower tomorrow to start your Monday. Otherwise, hot and humid to start the work week. Mix of clouds and sun and a high of 90. It's 70 degrees in Aurora right now. We are at 68 in Lake Zurich. It's 74 degrees in the Loop at 810.
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2: Since severe storms hit the Midwest, power has finally been restored in Gary, but the community is still rebuilding. Illinois community group Black Men United organized to bring aid over to Northwest Indiana yesterday. Here's Gary pastor Nicole Guns, who hosted the event.
3: It makes me feel, you know, I can't even put into words how it makes me feel, you know, to be able to help so many people in such a significant way.
2: Black Men United has called on communities and governments to keep supporting the Gary community. A Chicago man accused of causing a crash that killed two young people last year.
4: Chicago police and U.S. Marshals arrested 28-year-old Gregory Carter on the southwest side on Thursday. Police say Carter was driving on the 7500 block of South Vincennes last October 17th when he struck another vehicle. Two passengers in Carter's car, a 20-year-old man and an 18-year-old woman, died. Carter is charged with several crimes, including reckless homicide and driving more than 35 miles over the speed limit. Terry Keschner, News Radio 105.9 WBBM.
2: The annual Bucktown Arts Fest running today in the area of Oakley and Palmer in the Bucktown neighborhood. Cole Maritoni is community president of the Bucktown Arts Fest.
5: Also fun for all ages, which is also great. We have beer here. We have local food trucks, and we have two separate stages. One is called our New Jazz Root stage, and that's run entirely by one guy. And then we have our Brookman stage, or our main stage, where you're gonna be able to see music all day long.
2: The Arts Fest is a nonprofit, and it gives its proceeds to arts education in Chicago. Coming up in about 10 minutes, this hour's weekend news quiz up for grabs today. 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That's provided by Live Nation. Your chance to win with this hour's weekend news quiz question. 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
2: It's 8:15, time for the AccuWeather 5-day forecast, sponsored by Four Seasons Heating, Air Conditioning, Plumbing, Sewer, and Electric. Here's meteorologist.

0: Just John Furyk.
1: We've got a batch of rain moving through the area right now. Nothing necessarily terribly heavy, but there's going to be some ponding out there on the roads, lower visibility. Definitely need to allow yourself a little bit of extra time if you're going to be out this morning. We'll have a few showers of a thunderstorm around throughout the day today. Definitely more humid. We'll top out at 87. Again, maybe a shower tonight, especially in the evening. Warm and humid, the low is 73. And then the vast majority of the day tomorrow is dry, but it's a little bit hotter, humid. Mixture of clouds and sun up to 90. Hot and humid Tuesday, partly sunny. Again, maybe a thunderstorm in a few spots. A lot of the times probably drier up to 91. Hot and steamy Wednesday, mostly sunny up to 93. And still warm and humid for Thursday. Sun giving way to clouds, maybe a thunderstorm, a high 89. Right now, Lakefront 72, Midway 69, 70, LaGrange, O'Hare 69. Going up to 87. I'm AccuWeather meteorologist John Furyk.
0: At 8:16, time for sports, and a big night from rookie Xavion Thomas helped the Bears close out the preseason with a 24-15 win over Tennessee. Thomas hauled in five passes for 140 yards. He opened the game with a 97-yard touchdown reception for the game's first score. The Bears held most of their starters out for the finale. They'll now focus on the regular season opener. That's, of course, against Carolina on September 13th. Pete Crow Armstrong made the most of yesterday's matchup against Cincinnati. He went deep not once, not twice, but three separate times in the Cubs 17-5 rout over the Reds. The Cubs center fielder opened the game with a leadoff homer before following it up in the next inning with his second of the day. Cubs manager Craig Counsell talked postgame about this special season PCA is putting together.
2: I think Pete's having a wonderful season. It's a lot of fun to watch. I mean, I think the great example for me is, you know, Ryan Flaherty stands next to me a lot of the game, and he's shaking his head and can't believe it. You know, you see guys do this, and it doesn't happen a lot, but it's the seasons that you remember somebody having.
0: Move closer to a 40-homer, 40-steal season with Saturday's multi-homer finish. PCA will have another opportunity to add to those totals with the Cubs back at Clark and Addison this evening at 6:20. They look to take the series win, and you can hear it all over on 104.3 The Score. A comeback victory yesterday has the White Sox just a win away from a series sweep after rallying past Minnesota with a 3-2 win yesterday. Andrew Benintendi provided all three Sox runs, driving in one with a single before adding his 14th homer of the season. The bullpen would keep the Twins off the board for four innings, and the Southsiders are back at Target Field this afternoon at 1:10, going for that sweep. That's a look at sports at 16 and 46 past each hour, and when sports news breaks at WBBM News Radio at 8:18. It's time for traffic and weather together on the 8th, sponsored by the Forest Preserves of Cook County, and delays on the Bishop Ford this morning. Susan Berkus.
3: Indeed. Outbound side of the Bishop Ford just past 130th all the way to Sibley. Two right lanes closed until 6 a.m. tomorrow morning. This has been a weekend-long closure, causing delays all weekend, and now is no exception. What should be a 13-minute trip down to 8094 from the Ryan will cost you 22 minutes, so allow extra time there. Right now, Eden's Kennedy, they look good. Those express lanes are back open, and they are flowing inbound. Eisenhower, so far so good here this morning. On the Stevenson inbound side, between Pulaski and Kedzie, you've got a right lane down until 10 a.m., but that's not causing trouble. We are seeing the ramp to the Dan Ryan from that inbound side stack up, as is customary. Dan Ryan itself looks good. Same deal with 57. DuSable Lakeshore Drive, there was an earlier crash on the inbound side of the Stevenson that affected that ramp to the northbound side of DuSable Lakeshore Drive. You're still slow between the Stevenson and McCormick Place. Otherwise, Tri-State Jane Addams, Ronald Reagan, Veterans Memorial, they look good. Same deal with 8094. 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
0: Got these showers moving through the area right now, particularly heavy on the south side as you make your way into Dalton in the south suburbs. Starting to see some heavy rain here, but the rain is moving out to the east, and behind it we're going to see just some clouds giving way to more sun as you move through the afternoon. We'll see a high of 87 later on today. Tonight, an evening shower in the area, but mostly cloudy, warm and humid, and a low of 73. Tomorrow, perhaps a morning shower, but hot and humid to start the work week with a high of 90. It is 70 degrees in Mundelein this morning, 68 in Naperville, 69 and raining on the lakefront at 8:20. Top story this hour, a deadly shooting during a late night gathering on Chicago's South Side has left nine people injured. One person dead. We'll have much more on the story coming up at 8:31. A fugitive wanted in Texas for sexual assault of a child arrested in Evergreen Park.
4: 44-year-old Jason Osborne was arrested on August 25th at an apartment near 95th Street and Hamlin Avenue after an investigation by the Cook County Sheriff's Fugitive Apprehension Team and the U.S. Marshals Great Lakes Regional Fugitive Task Force. The warrant against Osborne was issued in Texas in 2019. U.S. Marshals contacted the local agencies after they learned Osborne may be in the Chicago area following his 2025 Cook County conviction for child pornography possession. Roger Plummer, News Radio, 105.9 WBBM.
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0: This hour's weekend news quiz question. What is the name of the much-beloved restaurant in Glenview known for its onion loaf? It is closing next weekend. The lines now open. We'll start with our seventh caller at a WBBM contest line, 866-780-QUIZ. That's 866-780-7849. Once again, what's the name of the much-beloved restaurant in Glenview known for its onion loaf that's closing next weekend? Up for grabs today, two tickets to John Fogerty and Steve Winwood at Credit Union One Amphitheater on September 3rd, provided by Live Nation. 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We'll have your answer and hopefully winner coming up in about 10 minutes.
13: Small business hiring picked up this past summer. That's according to a new report from Bank of America based on its own internal data. The bank's alternative indicator of payments to hiring firms jumped more than 20% in July, and a survey from the National Federation of Independent Business shows the number of small companies that plan to boost hiring hit its highest level in 4 years that month. It's a contrast to the government's July jobs report that showed a downturn in payrolls. B of A says small business profits hit their highest level of the year in July as well, though spending was up too, thanks in large part to inflation. So while entrepreneurs may be on a firmer footing, there may be a hiccup on the hiring front. The NFIB survey also found that 36% of small business owners couldn't fill open jobs in July. That was the most in more than a year, suggesting that labor quality and availability could get in the way. With the Bloomberg Small Business Report, I'm Nathan Hager. 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
0: Crash on the rainy Reagan Tollway this morning. Details coming up with traffic and weather together on the 8s. It's 8:25.
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18: I wanted to bring my take on real coffee to the community. When I got my Toyota BZ, I realized it had something special, the space to create a mobile espresso bar. 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
19: Imagine what you can do with an all-electric vehicle that gets you. 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
0: Crash on the Reagan Tollway this morning, Susan Berkus.
20: Yes, and indeed, it is a rainy Reagan Tollway. On the eastbound side, there's a crash just before Naperville Road. It's now blocking a left lane. Traffic gets by in three right lanes there. Not seeing a delay, but use extra caution. Otherwise, your Edens and your Kennedy moving along nicely. A reminder, the express lanes are inbound now, and they are open. Eisenhower, 31-minute trip between the Jane Addams and the Jane Byrne interchange. On the Stevenson, the ramp to the Dan Ryan from that inbound side filling in. And just keep in mind, between Pulaski and Kedzie, a right lane scheduled to be closed until 10 a.m. Dan Ryan, 57, they look good. Bishop Ford construction zone, not so much. On the outbound side, folks have been dealing with it all weekend. Past 130th to Sibley, two right lanes closed until 6 a.m. tomorrow morning. Right now, you're looking at a 22-minute trip between the Dan Ryan and 8094. DeSable Lakeshore Drive, northbound, slow passing McCormick Place. The rest of your tollways for the time being are okay. Same deal with 8094, I-65, and the Indiana Toll Road. From the Metro Traffic Center, next report at 8:38 on News Radio 105.9 WBBM.
0: We're starting to move out of the area to the southeast, out of the northwest. We're starting to see some peaks of the sun in the northwest suburbs of McHenry County and into Lake County. We're going to see the rain continue to move out to the east, leaving us with breezy and warmer conditions throughout the afternoon. We'll see a high of 87 tonight, getting down to a low of 73. And then for tomorrow, maybe a morning shower, otherwise hot and humid, mix of clouds and sun, and a high of 90. Right now we are at 67 degrees in Aurora. It's 70 in Highland Park, and we're at 70 degrees in the Loop at 8:30.
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0: Good morning. I'm Bo Duran in for Rachel Pearson, and these are the top stories on News Radio WBBM. Chicago detectives investigating what led to a mass shooting on the city's south side during a large gathering last night.
1: This is Bernie Tafoya. The Chicago Bulls are preparing for the upcoming season on the court and away from it.
0: NASA's launched a tour bus-sized telescope into space, its latest to help scientists probe the mysteries of the universe. Plus, the Trump administration facing scrutiny over proposed land swap at a beloved national park. In WBBM sports, the Cubs thumped the Reds behind Pete Crow Armstrong's three home runs yesterday, while the White Sox set themselves up for a series sweep in Minnesota this afternoon. AccuWeather says as we move through the afternoon, the rain will move out of the area, leaving us breezy and warmer with a high of 87. It is 69 nice degrees at O'Hare at 8:31. A large gathering in Washington Park ended in gunfire last night. One person killed and at least nine others injured. Police were trying to disperse the gathering of what appeared to be several dozen people on Cottage Grove near 54th Street when someone opened fire just after 11:30. 35-year-old man was pronounced dead at a hospital. Nine others transported with varying degrees of injuries. Those victims, both men and women, ranging in age from 23 to 45. No officers were injured in the shooting and no arrests have been announced. The Bulls preparing for the upcoming season on the court and away from it.
1: The Bulls start their new season in less than 2 months on the court. Off the court, there's a report the team will be using a variety of TV analysts to take the place left by the death of former Bulls player and broadcaster Stacey King. According to Front Office Sports, one name that has been bandied about is former Purdue star Robbie Hummel. He has called national college basketball games and done some work for the Bulls in the past. The Bulls aren't commenting. By using a rotating list of analysts, the Bulls would get a feel for the best person to partner with play-by-play announcer Adam Amin. Bernie Tafoya, News Radio, 105.9 WBBM.
0: NASA's newest space telescope blasted off on a quest to find planets around other stars and explore the hidden universe. Here's Michelle Nichols. She's the Senior Director of Public Programs for the Adler Planetarium, talking about the launch this morning.
2: Will it be able to add to the number of planets that we know about? Out there in our own Milky Way? Absolutely. We know of a little over 6,000 planets around other stars. This telescope could discover over 100,000 planets around other stars.
0: That bus-sized telescope, which is named after the late Nancy Grace Roman, she was NASA's first chief astronomer. It's going to take more than 3 months to reach its destination, but once it's there, it will cast the widest gaze yet on the hidden parts of the universe from space, uncovering the unimaginable with unsurpassed speed. At 8:33, the Trump administration announced they've made a deal with Venezuela for the South American country's oil.
22: The country's interim president hailing the historic agreement, saying it will have a significant impact on her nation's revival. Trump says the deal will substantially lower gas prices for all Americans, but analysts say not right away. Experts say Venezuela's oil infrastructure needs major upgrades after decades of decay and neglect. Word of the deal comes amid continued frustration over gas prices pushed higher by the war in Iran. Regular gas now averaging $4.05 a gallon, 85 cents more than this time last year.
0: That was ABC Washington correspondent Stephen Portnoy. Nature enthusiasts making the trek to Yosemite National Park may soon spot something never before seen inside that park, a for sale sign. There's a possibility that the Trump administration is considering trading a parcel of land in Yosemite to a private developer.
23: Reports say a private developer is looking to build a road for direct access into one of America's most popular national parks. That developer already owns land near the border of the park, where they reportedly want to build upscale private homes. In exchange, they would buy land elsewhere in California and give that to the government.
0: That report from ABC's Olivia Rubin. Woodlawn church leaders from the Apostolic Church of God were joined by elected officials and community members to break ground on a massive new development project Saturday morning. Chicago Mayor Brandon Johnson says Woodlawn Central Development will transform the area near the 63rd Street Metro stop on the city's south side.
24: A $580 million major community-driven investment that's going to bring jobs, housing, opportunities to the residents and families of Woodlawn. We look forward to the redevelopment of almost 1,000 residential units, a major step forward in the journey to build affordable housing and promote stability in our neighborhoods.
0: Construction starting 2 months after the opening of the Obama Presidential Center. The project is all paid for by the church, state grants, and private donors. We'll see if we have a winner for this hour's weekend news quiz question coming up. Get you some bargains to fill your gas tank as well. It's 8:35.
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0: This hour's weekend news quiz question was, what is the name of the much-beloved restaurant in Glenview known for its onion loaf that is closing next weekend? The answer? Hackney's on Lake. Chris Kirkman, good morning. In Barrington, Chris gave us the correct answer. Just won two tickets to John Fogerty and Steve Winwood at Credit Union One Amphitheater on September 3rd. 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
0: And thank you to our listeners for the following gas prices. In Bellwood, the Quick Trip on 25th Street selling gas for $3.93 a gallon. In Westchester, the Shell and Roosevelt and Westchester Avenue selling gas for $3.98 a gallon at 8:38. Time for traffic and weather together on the 8th. And problems on the Tri-State Tollway this morning, Susan Berkus.
20: Yes, a new crash on the northbound side of the Tri-State right near St. Charles Road, blocking a left lane. We're not seeing delays there. And to update you on the other tollway issue, on the eastbound side of I-88, crew still on the scene of a crash just before Naperville Road. It's blocking one left lane now of four. Three other lanes are getting by, but we are still seeing a delay in that area. Other than that, this rainy Sunday morning, Edens and the Kennedy moving along nicely. The express lanes are inbound, and they are open here for morning service. Eisenhower looking good on the Stevenson, the ramp to the Dan Ryan filling in. I-55 moving well through Will County. Dan Ryan 57 okay until we get down to the Bishop Ford. Outbound side, we've got a construction zone from just past 130th to Sibley. Have had all weekend and will have until tomorrow morning at 6 a.m. So you are slow in that area. 23-minute trip overall between the Dan Ryan and 80-94. You're looking good on 80-94, I-65, and the Indiana Toll Road. A reminder on I-94, a left lane is closed either direction, just west of US 421 to US 20 in the Michigan City area. Until further notice, from the Metro Traffic Center, next report at 8:48 on News Radio 105.9 WBBM.
27: The WBBM AccuWeather forecast. A few showers and a thunderstorm around throughout the day today as the humidity comes up. We'll top out at 87. There could be localized flooding downpour, and then tonight we'll see a shower in a couple of spots, especially in the evening. Warm and humid, the low 73, and then hot and steamy for tomorrow, the start of a heat wave. Clouds and sun up to 90. Hot and humid again Tuesday, maybe a thunderstorm up to 91. Right now, Lakefront 72, Midway 69, 70, Albany Park, O'Hare 69, going up to 87. I'm AccuWeather meteorologist John Fear.
0: It's 8:40. Another candidate has thrown their hat in the ring to be mayor of Chicago.
28: Community advocate and small real estate developer Zoe Ma officially announced her candidacy on Thursday. Ma will launch her campaign with a press conference on September 1st. Ma says her campaign will include focuses on lowering property taxes for working families, budget accountability, and affordable housing. Ma has lived in Chicago for more than 30 years, and she's a graduate of the University of Illinois, Chicago. Roger Plummer, News Radio, 105.9 WBBM.
0: Dozens of people were killed in a massive Russian drone strike on an ammunition warehouse just west of the Ukrainian capital of Kyiv Friday night.
6: In one of the deadliest attacks on Ukraine this year, a massive Russian drone hit a warehouse just outside the capital, Kyiv. The warehouse storing shells, mines, and other ammunition, triggering a huge explosion, killing at least 37 people and injuring dozens of others, including children. President Zelensky posting on social media saying the surrounding infrastructure, including residential buildings and a care home for the elderly and disabled, suffering significant damage. Lama Hassan, ABC News, London.
0: In response to that strike, Zelensky called the storage of explosives next to people, quote, terrible negligence. The latest court case over the prediction market, Kalshi, has ended in a settlement for a one-time White House employee. ABC's Mike Dabuski has more.
11: A former White House teleprompter operator has agreed to pay $172,000 to settle charges he improperly wagered on the words President Trump would say in his speeches. Gabriel Perez won more than $100,000 on Kalshi's so-called mention markets, which allow people to wager money on the outcome of real-world events. Under the order from the Commodity Futures Trading Commission, Perez will also face a 3-year trading ban. Mike Dabuski, ABC News.
0: Settlement comes the same week an appeals court ruled prediction markets like Kalshi and Polymarket are subject to state gambling laws. They had been operating as financial exchanges regulated by the federal government. Since the news of the death of Europe's oldest monarch broke on Friday, Norwegians have been steadily gathering outside of the Royal Palace in Oslo to say goodbye to their beloved King Harald. Erin Tapio woke up early Sunday to come and witness the love she says the country had for their leader.
13: See all the flowers. Everybody has come to show their feelings. It's very emotional.
0: Flowers, flags, notes, and well wishes have been placed outside the palace's gates, with many now reflecting on the impact of Harald's service. Your top trending stories on the way. We'll check your Sunday sports as well. It's 8:43.
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2: Bill Gates calling on world leaders to prepare now for AI's impact on jobs. Gates says government should consider designating some work as human reserved, keeping certain jobs off limits for the automation. He's also proposing a tax on AI and robots, with that revenue used to support workers and retraining. Gates says AI could bring major benefits, but governments need to make sure workers are not left behind. Bear encounters on the rise across parts of the western U.S. as drought cuts into the animals' natural food supply and pushes them closer to people. Wildlife experts say most bears avoid humans, but if you encounter one, don't run. Back away slowly, give it space, and use bear spray if needed. That's, of course, unless it's a polar bear, in which case, sorry. And at 8:46, time for a look at sports. Xavion Thomas gave the Bears plenty to like in their preseason finale, hauling in 5 passes for 140 yards and a 24-15 win over Tennessee. The rookie third-round pick got into the end zone on a 97-yard reception, putting the Bears on the board first. Most of the starters were held out as they now prepare for the regular season opener against Carolina. That happens September 13th. The Cubs will have a chance to pick up a series win later this evening after cruising past the Reds yesterday in a 17-5 rout. Pete Crow Armstrong had a big day at the plate, adding to his MVP candidacy. He hit 3 home runs against Cincinnati. Alex Bregman talked after the game about the big W on the north side.
3: Yeah, that was a good team effort. Up and down the lineup, relentless. And for Goss to get through 5 in those conditions, that was pretty good. And bullpen came and did a good job.
2: Bregman joined in on the scoring with his 20th home run of the season yesterday. The Cubs went deep 6 times in Saturday's big win. They'll send Shota Imanaga to the mound again tonight. First pitch set at 6:20. You can hear it over on 104.3 The Score. White Sox in position to sweep Minnesota after another comeback win on Saturday. They took down the Twins in a 3-2 finish. Andrew Benintendi played a role in all 3 of those Sox runs, delivering an RBI single and his 14th homer of the season. The bullpen kept the Twins scoreless for 4 innings yesterday, and the Southsiders go for the sweep later on this afternoon at 1:10 in the Twin Cities. And that's a look at sports at 16:46 past each hour. And when sports news breaks at WBBM News Radio at 8:48. Time for traffic and weather together on the 8th. A new crash causing problems on the Ike this morning, Susan Berkus.
4: Yes, on the inbound side of the Eisenhower, cruiser on the scene, it's actually on the entrance ramp from Mannheim. Crash there, so not causing a delay on the main line, but use caution there. And your 2 tollway problems still happening. First one on the eastbound side of I-88, you've got a crash blocking a left lane right before Naperville Road. Still seeing delays in that area. And on the northbound Tri-State, got a crash right near St. Charles Road, blocking a left lane there. Otherwise, your Edens is okay. Starting to see delays on the outbound side of the Kennedy. You are slow passing Harlem, so you're fine now to Montrose, but 23 minutes back out to the big airport. I-190, your O'Hare extension is clear. On the Stevenson, you're good, except on the inbound side, the ramp to the outbound Dan Ryan filling in, which we kind of call normal traffic. Dan Ryan itself is still smooth sailing between the Jane Byrne interchange and 95th Street. 57's okay. Constant issue on the outbound side of the Bishop Ford between 130th and Sibley. 2 right lanes are closed until 6 a.m. tomorrow morning. Overall, a 23-minute trip between the Dan Ryan and 8094. DeSable Lakeshore Drive, it looks okay, as do your roadways into and out of Northwest Indiana. From the Metro Traffic Center, next report at 9:58 on News Radio 105.9 WBBM.
2: Most of the rain has moved out of Illinois over into Indiana now. We're still seeing some fairly heavy rain across Lake and Porter counties in Northwest Indiana, but this rain moving out to the east will leave clouds behind, starting to see a peak of the sun or 2 in the far northwest suburbs. And we're going to see these mix of clouds and sun as we move through the afternoon with a high of 87 degrees later on tonight. An evening shower in the area, mostly cloudy, warm and humid, a low of 73. And then we'll start our work week tomorrow with maybe a morning shower, otherwise hot and humid, getting up to a high of 90. It's 69 degrees in Highland Park right now. We're at 68 in Naperville. It's 69 degrees at O'Hare at 8:50.
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2: Work moving forward on a massive project to bring Lake Michigan water to more than 250,000 people in the southwest suburbs.
5: The Grand Prairie Water Commission is building a

0: roughly $1.5 billion regional system, with construction now underway on water delivery facilities, a tunnel, storage, and pump stations. Congresswoman Lauren Underwood has secured another $1.1 million in federal funding for that project. Six communities are partnering in on the system as they look for a more reliable alternative to their existing groundwater supplies. Lake Michigan water is expected to begin flowing by 2030. Rachel Pearson, News Radio, 105.9 WBBM.
1: Following years of delays, a road project in the northwest suburbs set to finally start. The condition of Weber Drive, also known as Old Wilkie Road, has been deteriorating for years with outdated traffic lights and pedestrian crossings. The Daily Herald reports the roughly half-mile-long stretch of the road between Central and Algonquin Road will get a $2.86 million facelift starting this fall. The road has been on the radar for the Rolling Meadows Capital Improvement Plan for several years. Since it sits on the border with Arlington Heights, the two towns partnering to finally get the job done after the plans that began back in 2021. The work is expected to last into next year, before all is said and done. How one international burger chain is keeping it in the family. Details coming up from Bloomberg. It's 8:52.
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10: Five Guys CEO and co-founder Jerry Morrell tells Bloomberg's The Close that the company gets a lot of offers to sell the burger chain and go public. He wants to keep it private and in the family.
11: We've got probably close to 20 family members working in our business that like Five Guys and want us to keep it.
10: Five Guys started in 1986 in Arlington, Virginia, and just opened in Beijing, joining a group of U.S. fast food brands entering or expanding in China. But Murrell does not worry about the competition.
11: I think one of the best run companies in the whole world is McDonald's, and I would never want to try to compete with them on price. We do a different thing.
10: And Murrell says they're all facing high prices now.
11: It really doesn't matter if the price goes up for beef or not, because it's going up for everybody. And we've always told the kids not to worry about the price.
10: Murrell says even with changing tastes in the marketplace, Five Guys strives to maintain the company as a family business. With business at 23 and 53, from the Bloomberg Newsroom, Amy Morris, News Radio 105.9 WBBM.
1: Several crashes on the expressways and tollways impacting your Sunday morning plans. Details on the way with traffic and weather together on the 8s. It's 8:55.
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1: It's 8:57. The Cubs organization celebrating 150 years as a National League franchise this weekend on the North Side. The celebration honors the players, people, places, and traditions that have defined Cubs baseball since 1876. While recognizing the organization's enduring connection to the neighborhood, it has called home for more than a century. Today, Jody Davis, John Lester, and Vince Lloyd will be inducted into the Cubs Hall of Fame at 8:58. Time for traffic and weather together on the 8s. Here's Susan Berkus.
24: Multiple crashes outbound side of the Kennedy at Harlem, inbound side of the Eisenhower, the entrance ramp to Mannheim, northbound Tri-State just before North Avenue, blocking a right lane and a left lane. Two center lanes get by. Older crash on the northbound side of the Tri-State right near St. Charles Road still blocks a left lane, and eastbound Ronald Reagan Tollway just before Naperville Road. Earlier crash there. Now there's a crew in the ditch. Folks avoiding the right lane. Emergency crews on the scene. Next traffic report at 9:08 on News Radio 105.9 WBBM.
1: Got the rain moving out of the area, and mostly in northwest Indiana now. We're seeing still the rain showers across Lake and Porter counties. That rain is going to move out of the air, going to leave us with clouds behind and some peaks of the sun now in the far northwest suburbs as we move through the afternoon. Warmer and more humid with a few showers maybe around in the afternoon. A high of 87. Tonight, an evening shower in the area. Mostly cloudy, warm and humid with a low of 73. And then for tomorrow, perhaps a morning shower, but otherwise hot and humid to start our work week. Mix of clouds and sun and a high of 90. We're checking in partly sunny at 67 in Cary. We're looking at cloudy and 67 in Naperville. And we still have a lingering shower or two on the south side, 71 degrees in Dalton at 8:59.
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25: This is Terry Keschner. Adler Planetarium experts say a new space telescope will open our eyes to the mysteries of the universe like never before.
26: It's going to be a revolutionary telescope.
1: Plus, Americans are among the missing in Nepal as the search for survivors continues after deadly flooding. More from ABC News and WBBM Sports. The Cubs trounced the Reds behind Pete Crow Armstrong's 3 home runs yesterday. The White Sox going for the series sweep in Minnesota later this afternoon. AccuWeather says the rain moving out of the area going to leave us with clouds and a high of 87. It is 69 degrees in O'Hare, 9 o'clock.
0: From ABC News, I'm Chuck Severson. Americans are among the casualties and the missing in the continuing flood disaster in Nepal and Tibet near the border with China. ABC's Brick Clenet in Badur, Nepal.
2: Officials say over 750 are dead and more than 3,000 missing across Nepal and Tibet. Homes and buildings completely buried under mud, neighborhoods flattened. The Nepal Valley completely inundated. Monsoons and heavy fog making recovery efforts even more difficult.
0: Flash flooding forced air evacuations of more than four dozen people from the Grand Canyon, says the National Park Service. Experts say President Trump's claim that the new deal between the U.S. and Venezuela will lower gasoline prices won't be the case for years, partly because Venezuela's refining capacity has fallen off sharply after decades of neglect. ABC's Stephen Portnoy on that country's interim president.
3: Delcy Rodriguez says her country will retain ownership and sovereignty, calling the benefits of the deal impossible to overlook. Now, it's said to involve a 100-year lease covering more than 65 billion barrels of Venezuela's proven reserves. That would be significantly more than America is known to have under its soil and seas.
0: A manhunt across Europe after a broad daylight smash and grab at a Vienna museum. Police say two men ran off with a 200-carat diamond and a platinum diamond necklace worth millions. On its way to the stars, NASA's newest space telescope.
4: 3, 2, 1, ignition, and liftoff. Go Falcon Heavy and go Roman Space Telescope.
0: On board a SpaceX rocket to study dark matter, supernovas, and more. Major upgrade from the Hubble telescope, says NASA's Dr. Sean Domagal-Goldman.
5: It's got 100 times the field of view of Hubble. It's like a wide-angle lens on the universe. And it's also got this panorama mode. It'll sweep the sky, so it covers the sky 1,000 times as fast as Hubble.
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0: More Americans will be dealing with extreme heat this week, says ABC News forecaster Danny Beckstrom.
28: We're looking at heat index values in the triple digits from Dallas to Des Moines, including Wichita and Kansas City. That heat continues to shift east into the work week, feeling like upper 90s in Chicago by Tuesday.
0: And tropical rainstorm Dolly moving westward over the central Atlantic. Forecasters say it will cross the northern Lesser Antilles, bringing downpours and gusty winds to the islands this week. The storm could move into the Gulf of Mexico next week. Snapshots on the job market come out from the government this week, including the surveys and hiring for August, says ABC's Dave Packer.
29: Wall Street and the Federal Reserve will be closely watching the latest jobs report due Friday. Investors are going to be watching for signs that the labor market is weakening or holding up as the Fed considers whether to raise interest rates again in September. Now, before that, we'll get several other clues about the job market, including the number of available jobs and private sector hiring.
0: A growing number of men are becoming midwives in the African country Lesotho to try to bring down its high rate of deaths around childbirth. A new way for college football to make money this season, corporate sponsorship patches are on uniforms for regular season games, says ABC's Elizabeth Schulze.
30: A new NCAA policy allows Division I teams to place up to 2 additional commercial logos on their uniforms and apparel, up to 4 square inches each, part of an effort to drive additional revenue.
0: Chuck Severson, ABC News.
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8: It's 9:04. Good morning. I'm Jan Coleman. 69 degrees. A few showers right now in some spots, but they're moving out over the lake. Breezy, warmer, more humid today, the high up to 87. Our top local story. One person was killed and multiple others injured in a mass shooting in Washington Park last night. WBBM's Carolina Garibay reports.
9: Chicago police saying the shooting happened shortly after 11:30 p.m. near 54th and Cottage Grove during a large gathering. 10 people were hospitalized. A 35-year-old man who suffered multiple gunshot wounds was taken to the University of Chicago Medical Center where he was pronounced dead. 9 others, ages 23 to 45, were injured. Police say 6 of those victims are expected to be okay. The conditions of a 37-year-old woman, a 23-year-old man, and a 35-year-old man were unknown. Police are investigating. Carolina Garibay, News Radio 105.9 WBBM.
8: The most advanced telescope ever has launched into the cosmos this morning from Florida's Kennedy Space Center.
4: 3, 2, 1, ignition, and liftoff.
8: And a local expert says it's a game changer.
25: Michelle Nichols, Senior Director of Public Programs for Chicago's Adler Planetarium, says the Nancy Grace Roman Telescope will give the world a whole new look at the universe.
26: It's going to be a revolutionary telescope. Just incredible detail, looking at a type of light that our eyes can't see, and then being able to look at wide pieces of sky and just add to the vast amount of information that we're going to get on a variety of different topics.
10: How far into space will it be able to see? Millions of miles? Billions of miles?
26: It's going to be able to look at anything from objects in our own solar system all the way to objects that are in the earliest epochs of our universe. So things that are close by all the way to things that are incredibly, incredibly far away. And everything in between.
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8: A major new development is coming to Chicago's South Side. Woodlawn Central is a planned $580 million mixed-use project near the Obama Presidential Center. Mayor Brandon Johnson joined elected officials for the groundbreaking ceremony yesterday.
11: This development will revitalize without displacing the people of Woodlawn, because economic development cannot come at the expense of working people.
8: Plans call for nearly 900 housing units, a hotel, theater, food market, and hundreds of jobs. Construction expected to begin next August. Chicago has another candidate for mayor.
12: Community advocate and small real estate developer Zoe Ma officially announced her candidacy on Thursday. Ma will launch her campaign with a press conference on September 1st. Ma says her campaign will include focuses on lowering property taxes for working families, budget accountability, and affordable housing. Ma has lived in Chicago for more than 30 years, and she's a graduate of the University of Illinois, Chicago. 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
8: November 3rd, more than just election day, it's decision day for your neighborhood, and from the people who represent us to the taxes you pay, your vote dictates what comes next. Get the facts and the analysis you need with Election Central on WBBMNewsRadio.com. Traffic and weather together on the 8th. I drive on these expressways. I see these people driving like fools sometimes, and maybe that's why there are multiple issues and crashes going on. Here's Susan Berkus.
13: Yes, Jan, and the weather is not helping this drizzle. We had an earlier crash on the outbound side of the Kennedy near Harlem. Now, that one's out of the lane, but it's still going to cost you 23 minutes out to the O'Hare area. On the inbound side of the Eisenhower, there's a crash still on the entrance ramp from Harlem, partially blocking that ramp, and a new crash on the inbound side of the Stevenson at First Avenue, actually blocking the exit ramp to First Avenue. Also, a new one on the westbound side of I-88 at the overpass to 355 with lane blockage there. And we had an earlier crash that's still in the mix, and this is on the eastbound side of I-88. There was an earlier crash right before Naperville Road, and now there is a crash in the ditch and also an emergency medical team on the scene. with a medical problem there. So multiple issues on your expressways and tollways, and it's not helping that there is a weekend-long project on the outbound side of the Bishop Ford between, or just past, I should say, 130th to Sibley. Two right lanes closed until tomorrow morning. This is a weekend-long closure, so it'll take you 23 minutes between the Dan Ryan and 8094. Next traffic report at 918 on News Radio 105.9 WBBM.
8: Clouds and sunshine today. Breezy, warmer, more humid. A few showers and thunderstorms, but these showers are starting to move out of the area. The high 87. Tonight, an evening shower possible. Mostly cloudy, warm, humid, low 73. 69 O'Hare, 69 at Midway, 70 degrees at the lakefront. This past week, a Chicago community service group, Black Men United, helped out residents in Gary, Indiana. That's up next.
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6: 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Here's meteorologist John Furyk.
7: We've had some showers out there this morning, even a few rumbles of thunder, but now we're getting a little bit of a lull, at least from the city on northward. That being said, we're still going to have a few showers and a thunderstorm around throughout the day today. Breezy, warmer, more humid. We're up to 87. And then tonight, maybe an evening shower, warm and humid down to 73. Then hot and steamy for tomorrow, the start of a heat wave. Make sure clouds and sun are up near 90. Hot and humid again Tuesday. Some sun, maybe a thunderstorm up to 91. Very hot and humid Wednesday, mostly sunny up to 93. And it's still sticky on Thursday. Maybe a thunderstorm, highs into the upper 80s. Right now, we've got the lakefront at 70. Midway, 70. 69 Downers Grove. O'Hare, 70. Going up to 87. I'm AccuWeather meteorologist John Fear.
6: Thank you, John. And moving on to sports at this hour, 16 after the hour. Xavion Thomas stole the show in the Bears' final preseason game in Tennessee. The Bears sidelined the majority of their starters yesterday, but they still impressed. In a 24-15 win, the rookie third-round pick had five catches for 140 yards, including the game's first score with a 97-yard touchdown reception. Bears now await their regular season opener on September 13th against the Carolina Panthers.

0: Crow Armstrong took advantage of some Cubs legends who were in attendance for Saturday's matchup with the Cincinnati Reds. PCA capped off a memorable afternoon with three home runs in the Cubs' 17-5 victory. The Cubs center fielder led off the game with a home run after receiving some advice from former Cubs slugger Sammy Sosa.
1: I saw him in the lobby walking in here today, and he was just telling me to keep going, and he's not satisfied. So, I love that kind of stuff. And before the game today, we were just in the cage talking again, and he was like, I want three out of you today. He's like, I need three. And sure enough, I don't know what he passed down to me there.
0: The Cubs' win over Cincinnati gives them a shot to pick up the series win later this evening. PCA closing in on 40 home runs and 40 steals this season. After his big day at the plate yesterday, he'll have a chance to add to it during today's matchup. That starts at 6:20 this evening. Andrew Benintendi came through in a big way for the Sox on Saturday, accounting for all three runs in a 3-2 comeback win over the Twins. Benintendi delivered an RBI single to start the scoring before blasting his 14th homer of the season. The Sox bullpen kept Minnesota off the board for four innings, giving them a chance to pick up a sweep at 1-10 this afternoon. And North Carolina kicked off the college football season yesterday with a win, giving Bill Belichick a victory to start his second year with the Tar Heels. They took down TCU with a 15-10 victory out in Ireland to open up week zero. That's a look at sports at 16 and 46 past the hour. WBBM News Time 918. There's problems on the Stevens, and Susan Burke is with us to tell you about it.
2: Yeah, things getting a little bit better from earlier slew of crashes during when everything was rainy. Not that the rain's out of the area, but let's give you an update on the Stevenson. The crash on the inbound side on the First Avenue ramp, that's being pulled off right now at Joliet Road, so that should be clear for you soon. A new one on the northbound side of I-55 through Will County on the ramp from Route 126. There is a crash there, so use extra caution. Edens and the Kennedy, now back to normal travel times there. The express lanes are inbound, so those are open for you here today. I-190, your O'Hare extension is okay. No delays to report on your Eisenhower or your Stevenson at this time, except for that ramp to the outbound side of the Dan Ryan from the inbound Stevenson. That one fills in. Always allow extra time there, we usually say. Dan Ryan 57, okay. Bishop Ford outbound side, a 23-minute trip. Usually it's 13, but there's road work past 130th to Sibley. Two right lanes down until tomorrow morning. So that delay, and could it get worse, that delay will be out there all day. DeSable Lakeshore Drive is all right. Tollways, earlier issues clear. Next traffic report at 928 on News Radio 105.9 WBBM.
0: Clouds and sunshine today. Breezy, warmer, more humid. A few showers and thunderstorms. They are starting to move out, but as we heard from our AccuWeather meteorologist, John Furyk, they're coming back a little bit later in the day. The high 87 tonight. Evening showers possible. Mostly cloudy, warm, and humid. Low at 73. It's 70 at O'Hare, 70 Midway, 70 at the lakefront. WBBM News Time, 920. Top story this hour, 90% of Americans who have kidney disease don't know they have it. One woman's story that we can all learn from on At Issue. That's coming up at 9:30 this morning. Students will be back inside a Southwest Side elementary school tomorrow after it was shut down because of a mold infestation.
3: John H. Kinsey Elementary moved classes to Kennedy High School this week while crews tested and repaired the building. Officials say the school's passed all its inspections. Crews replaced damaged ceiling tiles and plumbing insulation, cleaned and installed air filters and dehumidifiers. Teachers returned this weekend to get their classrooms ready. Rachel Pearson, News Radio, 105.9 WBBM.
0: A new study reveals Illinois has the most confirmed cases of people sent to prison for crimes they did not commit.
4: The study by Davidoff Law Personal Injury Lawyers calculated exonerations per 100,000 residents and the average years each wrongfully convicted person spent behind bars. It found Illinois leads every state in wrongful convictions, with more than 580 documented exonerations since 1989. Washington, D.C. ranked second in the study. Michigan came in third. Haley Hansen, News Radio 105.9 WBBM.
0: Two people were shot, one killed at a gathering at 37th and Michigan in Bronzeville last night. A person in the group fired shots at others in the group, hitting a 23-year-old woman in her hand. She's in good condition. 31-year-old man with gunshot wounds to the body is in critical condition. And a 32-year-old man was transported in critical condition, but he died at the University of Chicago Hospital. The gunman not yet in custody. WBBM News Time is 9:22, and multi-billion dollar menopause market, that's what's going here in America, and that is part of Bloomberg's next report here on WBBM.
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7: I'm 928. Traffic on the 8s. Construction delays this morning on the Bishop Ford. Here's Susan Burkus.
8: Yes, in fact, they've been all weekend long on the outbound side of the Bishop Ford. Just past 130th to Sibley, you've got two right lanes closed until tomorrow morning at 6 a.m. This has been a weekend long closure, something definitely to consider if you're traveling the outbound Kennedy. What normally should be a 13-minute trip is now a 22-minute trip between the Dan Ryan and 8094. Edens and the Kennedy, they're behaving right now. No problems to report on I-190, your O'Hare extension, or the Eisenhower, that earlier crash on the entrance ramp on the inbound side from Mannheim. That's all clear. On the Stevenson inbound side, the ramp to the outbound side of the Dan Ryan, that is filling in. Always allow some extra time there is what we tell folks. For the time being, 12 minutes either direction on the Dan Ryan between the Jane Byrne interchange and 95th Street. 57, you're good to go. DeSable Lakeshore Drive, quiet. If you need to use it now. Tri-State, Jane Addams, Ronald Reagan Veterans Memorial Tollways, they all look good. Also, a reminder on the construction zone. Route 53 northbound side, a right lane closed between Kirchhoff to just past Palatine Road. Also, on the southbound side, a right lane closed from Dundee to Kirchhoff. This becomes a really snarled area as the day goes on as well. I-80, good to go. 8094, I-65, Indiana Toll Road, they're good. But a reminder, as far as 94, a left lane is closed either direction just west of US 421 to US 20 in the Michigan City area until further notice. This can cause Sunday delays as folks travel back from Michigan, Indiana, etc. You get traffic and weather together on News Radio 105.9 WBBM.
7: Clouds and sunshine today, breezy, warmer, more humid, a few showers and thunderstorms around, the high 87. Tonight, an evening shower possible, mostly cloudy, warm and humid, the low 73. 70 O'Hare, 70 Midway, 70 degrees at the lakefront. 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
9: The federal government estimates 1 in 7 adults in the U.S. has chronic kidney disease. Of that group, 90% is unaware. I'm WBBM News Radio's Rob Hart, and this week on At Issue, we talk with Monica Fox, Vice President of Government Relations and External Affairs for the National Kidney Foundation of Illinois, about their efforts to help people take charge of their health and to make sure that no one with kidney disease walks alone. Monica Fox, Vice President of Government Relations and External Affairs for the National Kidney Foundation of Illinois. Thank you for joining us today on At Issue.
10: Thank you for having me.
9: How prevalent is kidney disease?
10: Chronic kidney disease is very prevalent. In fact, there are 1 in 7 people in the United States living with chronic kidney disease. And there are 37 million people who are living with kidney disease, and 90% of them are undiagnosed and unaware.
9: And that really does lead into your personal story where Absolutely. You are a kidney disease patient and your diagnosis came as a surprise.
10: Yes, I was one of that 90% back in 2013. I had no clue that I had kidney disease at all. I went to the emergency room because I was short of breath and extremely exhausted and learned that my kidneys had failed, amongst other cardiac issues and a few other things. But I was immediately put on dialysis as soon as they were able to stabilize my cardiac function. And that's how it all started. And I didn't know anything about kidney disease at that time. You don't think about your kidneys when they're working properly.
9: Why is it that this is a condition that goes undiagnosed for so many?
10: That's a great question. That's because there are no symptoms of chronic kidney disease early on that can't be explained away by something else. So by the time you feel severe symptoms like me with the shortness of breath and the exhaustion, which also could have been explained away by something else, but it was just too extreme to ignore, you don't know that you have kidney disease. And so by that point, it was too late. And I was a person who went for my annual checkups regularly. But I had been told on a few occasions, and I know now in retrospect, that it was a sign that I had a little protein spilled in my urine. And that was a sign of kidney disease. But they would explain it away and I would be relieved. And I didn't carry it forward, you know, as you change insurances and you change primary care doctors. I moved away and I moved back. So I never carried it forward. And that was a downfall. So it is very clear that it's so important to have education about this and to be preventative by knowing your numbers. We talk a lot about knowing numbers for cardiac issues. It's important to know your numbers for kidney disease, and the only way to do it is to get tested.
9: And when we talk about your numbers and getting tested, I mean, there are some things that you can do when you go get your annual checkup.
10: Yes.
9: You have the full blood panel.
10: Yes.
9: You do take the urine sample. And are there kidney disease markers that can show up in those two tests?
10: Absolutely. There are. And as I stated, for me, they would mention protein spilled in urine, but they would explain it away. They did not say, oh, you should be concerned. We should do further testing. And I didn't know to ask for that. So it's important to have real conversations with your physicians if any of the numbers are not quite right. But yes, in the full panel, the full blood panel, they can give you, and it shows on your my chart now. We didn't have my chart back then. But it will show your EGFR, and if that's less than 60, it's cause for concern.
9: And then once that cause for concern sets in, what's the next level of testing?
10: Well, then you get tested more regularly so they can watch your levels and see if it's declining or, you know, staying the same. So that's the importance, is to follow up first with your primary care doctor, and then depending on what stage of kidney disease you're in, then to be referred to a nephrologist. And so usually by about stage three, there are five stages of kidney disease. Usually by stage three, you get referred to a nephrologist.
9: And what are some risk factors outside of what may show up in blood work or what may show up in a urine test? What are just some lifestyle risk factors that could be contributing factors to kidney disease?
10: That's a great question, too. So the leading causes of chronic kidney disease are uncontrolled high blood pressure and diabetes. And so if you have been diagnosed with either of those, it's important to follow the doctor's orders, to pay attention to those numbers and keep them under control. Take medication as prescribed. Measure your blood pressure at home, check your blood sugar regularly. All those things are extremely important. And at the end of the day, diet and exercise, as with most things regarding our health, are extremely important. So that kidney disease is no different. There is definitely diet and exercise differences that people can make in their life to slow the progression of chronic kidney disease.
6: Is age a factor as well?
10: Age is a factor. As we age, we all lose some of our kidney function, but it progresses more quickly when you have other risk factors in play.
6: And then what happens after that? We talk about the various stages of kidney disease, and then in your case, it was time for dialysis.
10: Right.
6: And for those who don't know, what is dialysis and how does that alter your life?
10: Well, it's extremely life-altering, and there are a couple of different types of dialysis. So dialysis is a renal replacement therapy. The dialysis that I did was called hemodialysis, and I went in-center to have that done. There are several, if you look around neighborhoods, especially African-American neighborhoods, you'll see DaVita and Fresenius on different corners because it's so prevalent in those communities. So I went to one of those centers and had treatment 3 days a week. It takes 4 to 5 hours out of your day. And they basically remove the blood from your body, run it through a filter, and put it back. And there is also peritoneal dialysis and home hemodialysis. So those two treatments are done at home. Peritoneal is where they put a catheter in your belly and they remove the peritoneal fluid and get the toxins out of that and put it back in. So dialysis is a treatment. It is life-altering. It's some people work while they do it and some people don't. I did not work. I had retired from my previous job, but I did volunteer a lot. I did want to make sure to keep myself busy as I could and make sure to keep my mind functioning, so that when I did get a transplant, I would, you know, feel like I could keep moving forward with my life.
6: And when you are a dialysis patient, at one point in the conversation with your doctor, do you start talking about a kidney transplant?
10: Yes. Yeah, so many people, when they're diagnosed with chronic kidney disease and kind of have the countdown where they're watching their kidney function and is slowly declining, they have a conversation about transplant early on. And so when you get to about 20% of your kidney function, you can begin the workup process to consider transplant and start looking for a living donor to be preemptive and avoid dialysis. Once I was already on dialysis, they did talk to me about transplant. And as soon as I was healthy enough, I went to a transplant center to begin the workup process so that I could be on the list and wait for a transplant.
6: Now, this may come off as a silly question, and that is when we talk about your kidney function is down to 20%, does this cover both of your kidneys, or
10: yes,
6: do they work in concert with each other?
10: Yes. So in the instance of kidney failure, both kidneys are failing, not just one. However, in the instance of being a living donor, so we all are born with two kidneys, and healthy adults can live with just one. So in my daughter's case, she gave me one kidney, and that kidney is functioning just fine for me, and the one that she has left is functioning just fine for her. She is healthy and well and as able as she was before to do everything that she wants to do in life. And now I am healthy and well and able to do everything I want to do in life.
6: And then once again, I think this is just for those who may be listening and may not fully remember their high school biology class, your kidney filters toxins from your body.
10: Absolutely. It filters toxins from your body. It also regulates your blood pressure. Kidneys they're powerful little fist-sized organs that we don't think about, like I said, until they're not working properly. But they do a lot. And that filtering of the toxins is huge. And regulating your blood pressure, that's huge, too.
6: You're listening to At Issue on WBBM News Radio. I'm Rob Hart. We are talking with Monica Fox, Vice President of Government Relations and External Affairs for the National Kidney Foundation of Illinois. You mentioned that your daughter is a kidney donor. She gave you the kidney that you have right now.
10: Yes.
6: And it's working well for her. It's yes. working well for you. Mm-hmm. Walk us through the transplant process.
10: Oh, so the transplant process, so as a living donor, she had to go to the transplant center and go through a battery of tests. So living donors are tested. They receive the most thorough physical and testing that they've ever had in their life because they are not going to take a risk. They're not going to put the living donor at risk to save another person. So they want to make sure that everything is okay. So they go through all kind of blood tests and, they check the cardiac function and you have MRIs and there's lots and lots of testing to check, all kind of cancer screenings. It's all very important so that they know you can't have high blood pressure and diabetes. They check that. And then for me as the transplant recipient, I too had to go through a battery of tests as well to make sure that I was healthy enough to undergo the surgery and to receive the kidney and to make sure that I was cancer free because the part of the transplant process is to take immune suppressant drugs. And once you begin taking those, that makes you more susceptible to infections and cancer and things like that. So we want to make sure that nothing like that is brewing within the recipient that would then, rear its ugly head right away when you become immune suppressed.
6: And this transplant procedure, was this after you were diagnosed in 2013 or was this more recent?
10: So when I was first diagnosed in 2013, it was late in the year. So in 2014, I was worked up for my first kidney transplant, which I received in 2016 from a deceased donor. And I lived with that until last year, June, June 2025, because in January of 22, I had COVID pneumonia. And that caused cardiac issues, pulmonary issues, and the decline, the beginning of the decline of my kidney function, of my deceased donor kidney function. So over 3 years, we worked to try to preserve that kidney function and to deal with the other issues that were as a result of COVID. And eventually that kidney failed in June of 2025. And I had to go through the workup process again for transplant. My daughter then was worked up too, and we, in October of 2025, we went to surgery and she saved my life.
6: Thinking back on your emotional journey, going back to 2013 and the dialysis and the treatment and receiving a kidney from your daughter, that has to really inform the work you do with the National Kidney Foundation of Illinois, because above and beyond the fundraising component and the research component, you just know you're helping people who've walked that same path.
10: Yes, it is so important. And I feel so fortunate to be doing this work. Like I said, I did not know anything about my kidneys until they weren't working. So I had to educate myself about kidney disease, about dialysis, about transplant, and everything that went along with that, about organ donation. And so I did that. And I am an educated, an intelligent person who didn't know anything about it. And a lot of my friends also didn't know anything about it. So I knew it was an issue that needed to be addressed. And I'm glad that I was able to find my way to the National Kidney Foundation of Illinois by attending their free patient programs and utilizing the resources that they had available for me and advocating with them in Springfield, as a volunteer. I learned so much and I was able then to become a part of the team to help to do this work. And so it's just so important that we raise awareness about kidney disease, that we support those who are at risk for or living with chronic kidney disease and have these programs available for them. We have lots of great programs. One is called Take Charge. It's a chronic disease self-management program. We have an upcoming program called Kidney Connections, where dialysis patients, transplant patients, caregivers all come together, have networking opportunities and educational sessions. So lots of great work that we're doing. And our kidney mobile is certainly our premier prevention, where we go through the state of Illinois, all around the state, partnering with different organizations to raise awareness and test people for chronic kidney disease so that they leave with their numbers and they know if they are at risk for, if they need to follow up. Some people are actually in one of the stages of kidney disease and were not aware before they came to our screening.
6: Let's talk about the kidney mobile, the big orange van you may see on the highways and byways of Illinois.
10: Yes.
6: That vehicle is one way of addressing the question of why do so many people with chronic kidney disease walk around undiagnosed?
10: Yes.
6: That's a weapon in that fight.
10: That's the way we address it. It's so important to have the testing. Don't guess. Get the test. It's just really important. And so we're fortunate to be able to do that in so many communities throughout the state. We go down to the collar counties, rural areas. We do the all around Chicago, African-American communities, Latino communities, general, you know, every community that invites us and that we can find, we go. We go north, south, east, and west. And we test for we do urinalysis, we do blood sugar, blood pressure, BMI, waist circumference. And at the end of all that, you get a printout of all those results. You have a consultation with a medical professional, and you walk away knowing exactly where you stand with regard to kidney disease. And if you're at risk, if you're living with it, we can do a stat blood draw if there are abnormalities. And often when we do screenings, we were just at the Illinois State Fair. For the last 2 days, we screened about 90 people, and usually there are over 50% of the people who have one or two abnormalities in their testing.
6: Now, is there just one kidney mobile? And I guess it's because last year I had the very unique honor of emceeing your fundraising gala, and some of the funds raised at that gala go towards making sure that kidney mobile can make public appearances.
10: Yes.
6: That the medical staff can actually work in the kidney mobile and it can go to where it needs to go. So there's the one vehicle, and then how many people are a part of these kidney screenings?
10: So so actually for the last 2 years at our gala, we raised funds, and those funds allowed us to purchase a second kidney mobile, which we're looking forward to rolling out within the next month. And so in terms of our team right now, we have three staff members that staff our kidney mobile. But in every community that we go to, that's one of the things that our partners do is provide us with the necessary volunteers to do the screening. We couldn't operate without all the volunteers. And we need at least 14 volunteers, including medical professionals, in order to run each kidney mobile screening.
6: And then this is a community event, and it reaches so many different places in the state, as you pointed out, including the Illinois State Fair. And it seems like it's also part of a much larger public information awareness campaign just about taking care of yourself.
10: Yes.
6: And there's now a social media component. If you start embarking on any type of journey of self-improvement, there's all sorts of stuff you can find on social media that's actually legitimate about what you can eat and how you can make lifestyle changes to do what needs to be done to head off kidney disease or slow its progression. And how has that helped in the overall fight against kidney disease?
10: Well, I think it's very helpful, but I think that people have to be cautious because, you know, with the internet, there is great information and there is not so good information. So we just ask that people, as they collect information, then they come to validated sources like us and confirm what they've learned. It is so important. And actually, nutrition is another topic that we deal with our kidney mobile. So we give out nutritional information at the kidney mobile screenings. We have a whole nutritional table with sample portion sizes of food and printed documentation and portion control plates that you can take with you and all that. So diet and nutrition and lifestyle is so important. And it's great that people can get information off the internet. We just ask that they confirm it with validated sources so they can always go to www.nkfi.org and confirm the information that they found on the website, or they can give us a call at our office.
6: You're listening to At Issue on WBBM News Radio. I'm Rob Hart. We're talking with Monica Fox, Vice President of Government Relations and External Affairs for the National Kidney Foundation of Illinois. On the lifestyle factors discussion, where does NKFI fall with GLP-1s?
10: So GLP-1s are really helpful, especially for people who are living with cardiac issues and diabetes. And so we actually, on our website, again, www.nkfi.org, there is a webinar that we hosted back in February where we had a doctor who was an obesity specialist who specializes in GLP-1s, who gave very specific information about kidney patients and GLP-1s. And so it's an important tool, a very a great aspect for people to have access to.
6: Now, you also host a podcast.
10: Yes, I do.
6: You're a competitor in the audio space. But you tell very important stories on this podcast, and that is where people talk about their own journeys with kidney disease and also the frontiers of research. What are people doing to address the underdiagnosis problem? What are people doing to improve people's outcomes and their lifestyle once they are diagnosed? And what are some of the, you know, most inspiring stories that you can think of?
10: Well, we often share stories of organ donors. So our first ever podcast, which happened 5 years ago during the pandemic, which is why we came up with the podcast, because we weren't able to go out and do outreach and speak to people in the streets. So how are we going to spread our message? So we started a podcast. In the first episode, we shared a story about Mario Cousins, who was a young man who died early and saved 8 lives with organ donation. And so we had Mario's mother on the podcast, and we also had his heart recipient, who her name is Pam Walton, and she actually is a gospel radio host here in Chicago. And that story was just so inspirational, so emotional to hear the gratitude from Pam and the grace, the gratefulness of Mario's mother, that she was able to have a relationship with Pam in the absence of her son. And that gave her peace and some joy.
6: We talked about early in the program about how when you get your numbers tested and then you see it on my chart, I think anybody listening who's had a big diagnosis in their life, especially now, you get the diagnosis on my chart, and then the longest minutes and hours of your life are between when that diagnosis shows up on your phone and when you actually talk to a medical professional.
10: Yes.
6: And then you have to figure out what to do after that. And perhaps the most important function of NKFI is knowing there are other people who've had that phone call before.
10: Yes.
6: And have had that conversation before and have had to ask themselves, well, what do I do now? And there are other people who have the answer.
10: Absolutely. And we do receive a lot of those calls of people who have just been diagnosed. You know, they've just opened up my chart and seen, you know, what they didn't want to see. And they call us and we walk with them. You know, we talk with them. We obviously encourage them to follow up with their primary care doctor or whichever doctor has ordered those tests. But in practical ways, you know, we talk to them, and it is also always very relieving for the caller to know that somebody understands what they're going through and can answer some of their questions.
6: Yeah, when you have that conversation, it's important to have the information, obviously, but is it more important in that moment to be the empathetic ear and potentially a shoulder to cry on.
10: Absolutely. That is the most important because we're not clinicians. So they're calling us and we are that empathetic ear. We are giving them information about lifestyle and nutritional, information and logistics about moving through the process, information about dialysis, if that's what they're interested in, or transplant. So we give information as they feel like they need it and are ready for it in that moment. But again, always referring them back to their clinician for follow-up.
6: And lastly, if you're listening and you want to help, lend a helping hand, where can you go and what can you do?
10: So, well, they can come to our gala, which is going to be on November 14th at Venue West, which is a great party with a purpose. And we'll be raising great funds to do all this work that we've talked about. They can go to our website, www.nkfi.org, and immediately you'll see a link to donate because, you know, donating is so important. We can't do this important work without the support of the community and those who are able to give to help support this mission. That's just so, so important. And so we appreciate everyone who supports us. We can use volunteers. That's another way to help.
6: If you're a medical professional, how can you hop on board the kidney mobile?
10: Yep, they can just reach out to us. You can go to, there is a way to sign up to be a volunteer through our website as well, but they can give us a call. We will get them signed up right away because we need medical professionals all the time to help with those screenings. So all the support that we can get, we love it. 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We have one tomorrow in Chicago. We're here, we're there, we're everywhere. And between the months of March and November, we're out here screening. You'll see the Kidney Mobile up and down the roads.
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7: Clouds and sunshine today, breezy, warmer, more humid, a few showers and a thunderstorm around, the high at 87, 70 at O'Hare, at Midway, and the lakefront. 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
13: This is Carolina Garibe. Officials identify a teenager who was shot and killed on the west side.
7: Plus, a manhunt continues in Austria following a major jewelry heist there. More from ABC News. WBBM Sports, Cubs beat the Reds 17-5. Sox edge the Twins 3-2. And in the final preseason game, the Bears topped the Titans 24-15. Clouds and sunshine today, breezy, warmer, more humid, a few showers and thunderstorms around, high 87 tonight. Evening showers possible, mostly cloudy, warm and humid, with a low of 73. 70 at O'Hare, at Midway, and at the lakefront. 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
14: From ABC News, I'm Chuck Sievertson. Americans are among the over 3,000 missing in the flood disaster in Nepal and Tibet near the border with China. At least 750 people are dead, say government officials. U.S. help has arrived in Nepal, says State Department spokesman Tommy Pigeot.
15: Part of the $3.6 million actually will go towards rehabilitating roads that have been damaged and also mobilizing specialized transport options to reach those hard-to-reach areas, given the remoteness of this location, to make sure we can get that humanitarian assistance, including food, like I mentioned, but also sanitation, shelter, water.
14: Flash flooding forced air evacuations of more than four dozen people from the Grand Canyon, says the National Park Service. Experts say President Trump's claim that the new deal between the U.S. and Venezuela will lower gasoline prices won't be the case, at least for years, partly because Venezuela's refining capacity has fallen off sharply after decades of neglect.
16: Some of the current restraints right now in the market are not necessarily getting oil, but turning it into diesel, gasoline, and jet fuel refining.
14: Gas Buddy head of petroleum analysis Patrick DeHaan. Ontario Premier Doug Ford tells ABC News both the U.S. and Canada will suffer if the tariff war continues between the two countries.
17: We're the number one purchaser of steel in the world off the U.S. So that's going to hurt the steel mills right across the country. We're the number one auto purchaser. That's going to hurt auto plants. And the auto companies are telling him this.
14: Blasting off earlier today on its way to look at distant stars and galaxies, NASA's Roman Space Telescope, scientist and former TV host Bill Nye, the science guy.
18: What we're looking for with this thing, among other things, is dark matter, dark energy. And this seems to be, or rather it is, a force in the cosmos that is just not understood. And so this is really nominally a very, very exciting time if we can learn more about.
14: You're listening to ABC News.
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14: Conservationists alarmed by this regarding Yosemite National Park, says ABC's Olivia Rubin.
21: Reports say a private developer is looking to build a road for direct access into one of America's most popular national parks. That developer already owns land near the border of the park, where they reportedly want to build upscale private homes. In exchange, they would buy land elsewhere in California and give that to the government.
14: Interior Department says no final decisions made, and federal laws and regulations would apply. Forecasters expect triple-digit real field temps this week from Dallas to Des Moines, including Wichita and Kansas City and Chicago. Denise Rivera's engagement ring slipped off her finger and dropped to the bottom of the Hudson River at dinner at a Shoreline restaurant in Newburgh, New York.
22: I'm jumping up. My sister's like, I'm screaming, and she doesn't know what's going on. And she was like, what? I was like, my ring.
14: Fortunately, at the restaurant were members of the Hudson Valley Commercial Diving School. Dives failed to locate the ring, so members, including Christian Daugherty, used a bucket to scoop up mud from the river floor.
23: Luckily, it was only the second bucket, and we swirled it around, and it was just mud and garbage and trash, and when I started dumping the bucket out, I saw the ring right there.
22: I couldn't believe it when he showed me the ring, and I immediately put it on. I didn't care. It wasn't clean. I just put it right back on.
14: Rivera's invited all the divers to be guests at her wedding. Chuck Sievertson, ABC News.
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24: It's 10:05 on Sunday morning, August 30th. Good morning. I'm Bo Duran in for Rachel Pearson. 72 degrees in Chicago under cloudy skies. Starting to see some peaks at the sun out to the northwest suburbs as the showers we had earlier this morning are pretty much out to the east now. We're going to get up to a high today of 87, warmer into the afternoon and more humid. We'll have your full AccuWeather 5-day forecast. That's coming up at 10:15. But first, our top local story on News Radio WBBM. A large gathering in Washington Park ended in gunfire last night with one person killed and at least nine others injured. Police were trying to disperse the gathering of what appeared to be several dozen people. It's on Cottage Grove near 54th Street when someone opened fire just after 11:30 last night. A 35-year-old man was pronounced dead at a hospital, but nine others were transported with varying degrees of injuries. Those victims, both men and women, ranging in age from 23 to 45. No officers were injured in the shooting, and no arrests have been announced yet. We now know the name of a teenage boy who was killed in a drive-by shooting on the west side last night.
13: 15-year-old Kyron T. Wormley was identified as the victim of a shooting in South Austin, according to the Cook County Medical Examiner's Office. Chicago police say the teen was taken to Stroger Hospital after being shot twice in the chest by someone in an SUV near Laramie and Augusta in South Austin shortly after 8:30 p.m. He was pronounced dead at the hospital. Police are investigating. Carolina Garibe, News Radio 105.9 WBBM.
24: A local expert is taking a look at what's being called the most advanced telescope ever. It's new, NASA's newest stargazer, and it launched into the cosmos this morning from Florida's Kennedy Space Center.
0: Michelle Nichols, Senior Director of Public Programs for the Adler Planetarium, says the Nancy Grace Roman Telescope is unlike any other.
1: This telescope looks at wide pieces of sky. It's going to be able to gather up more information in mere weeks than it would literally take the Hubble Space Telescope about 1,000 years.
0: NASA says the Roman Telescope's deep sweeping surveys will help investigate dark energy and dark matter, discover and characterize planets beyond our solar system, and map billions of galaxies. But will it be able to see life on other planets?
1: It will be able to image some planets directly. But we're not going to get the level of detail where we're going to see like Luke Skywalker waving back at us or anything like that.
2: But if you do see Luke Skywalker waving back, please make me your first call.
1: Oh, you got it. No problem.
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24: One man is dead, two other people injured after a late night shooting in Bronzeville. This happened right around 11:30 last night when the shots rang out at a gathering on 37th near Michigan Avenue. Three people taken into the University of Chicago Hospital. That's where a 32-year-old man was pronounced dead. A 31-year-old man listed in critical condition today, while a 23-year-old woman reported in good condition. Detectives haven't announced any arrests in this shooting yet. No, before you go, just tell your smart speaker, Alexa, Siri, Google, tell them to play WBBM News Radio. You'll find out the latest news, weather, and of course, the traffic before you hit the road. Just say, play WBBM News Radio at 10:08. Time for traffic and weather together on the 8th. And all weekend, we have some construction causing problems on the Bishop Ford, and now a new issue over on another Southside Expressway, Susan Berkus.
8: You bet. We'll start you out with the inbound side of I-57, where we've got a crash just past 147th with lane blockage. That will slow you down. And the big news has been all weekend, the outbound side of the Bishop Ford. This is a weekend-long project just past 130th to Sibley. It closes two right lanes until tomorrow morning at 6 a.m. So right now, what should be a 13-minute trip outbound on your Bishop Ford between the Dan Ryan and 8094, it's now 23 minutes for you. On the Edens, you're cooking along. Same deal with the Kennedy. The express lanes are inbound. I-190, your O'Hare extension, is looking good right now at this hour. All the expressways and tollways look better than before when it was rainy in this area. On the inbound side of the Stephenson, the ramp to the outbound side of the Dan Ryan, that is filling in. We say, as usual, allow some extra time there. I-55 is moving well through Will County, as is the Dan Ryan and itself, and the Bishop Ford again, outbound side at 23 minutes. No problems to report on the inbound side. DeSable Lakeshore Drive slows either direction right around Chicago Avenue. And for the time being, your tollways are clear. Next traffic report at 10:18 on News Radio 105.9 WBBM.
24: Most of the rain has moved out of the area. Could see a stray shower or two as you move into the afternoon, but mostly just breezy and warmer with this kind of low cloud layer around. And we'll see a high of 87 as you move through the afternoon. Tonight, an evening shower in the area, mostly cloudy, warm and humid. We'll see a low of 73, and then the heat and humidity sets in for the work week. Morning shower maybe to start out to the day tomorrow, but otherwise hot and humid and a high of 90. It is 71 degrees in Hoffman Estates right now, 69 nice degrees in Naperville. We are checking in at 72 degrees at O'Hare at 1010.
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24: 10-11, a groundbreaking ceremony was held yesterday for Woodlawn Central. That's a planned $580 million mixed-use development on Chicago's south side. Mayor Brandon Johnson attended the event. He says the project, which is expected to bring nearly 900 housing units and hundreds of jobs, represents building a brighter future for residents.
5: Rather than write another chapter of neglect and stagnation, Chicago is writing a chapter about opportunity, stability, dignity, and hope. 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
24: That project is right near the Obama Presidential Center. 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
4: 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I see togetherness. You see people helping people. A lot of the volunteers are also people who have suffered.
1: 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And the Cajun Navy, which formed after the 2005 hurricane, was also helping people here, all the way from Baton Rouge. In Gary, Mike Krauser, News Radio 105.9 WBBM.
5: Heat and humidity not quite done for the summer. Details on the way with the AccuWeather 5-day forecast. That's coming up. 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
5: At 10:15, time for the AccuWeather 5-day forecast, sponsored by Four Seasons Heating, Air Conditioning, Plumbing, Sewer, and Electric. And summer isn't over quite yet, John Furyk.
11: No, absolutely not. We're definitely going to see some heat build here over the next couple of days. Definitely more humid out there today. We've had some showers around this morning. A little bit of a lull now in and around Chicago. Some showers to the south of the city, but we'll see more showers, maybe even a thunderstorm as we head into the afternoon. A high up to 87, an evening shower, otherwise mostly cloudy, warm and humid tonight, down to 73. And then tomorrow, hot and humid, a mixture of clouds and sunshine. We're up near 90. Looks like the start of a heat wave that's going to run through Wednesday at least. Some sun, hot and humid Tuesday, a thunderstorm in the area up to 91, mostly sunny, hot and humid Wednesday up to 93. And still very warm and humid Thursday, maybe a thunderstorm, highs into the upper 80s. Right now, lakefront 69, Midway 71, 75 Rogers Park, O'Hare 72, going up to 87. I'm AccuWeather meteorologist John Fear.
5: At 10:16, time for sports, and Xavion Thomas made his mark in the Bears preseason finale against Tennessee yesterday. With most of the starters sidelined, the Bears came away with a 24-15 win over the Titans. The rookie third-round pick hauled in five passes for 140 yards, including the game's opening score on a 97-yard TD reception. Up next for the Bears, the regular season opener, that's on September 13th against the Carolina Panthers. Pete Crow

0: Armstrong put on quite a show at Wrigley yesterday with a handful of Cubs legends watching as the team celebrates its 150th anniversary this year. The center fielder homered not once, not twice, three times in the Northsiders 17-5 rout of the Reds, including a leadoff blast to start the game. He talked afterwards about the Wrigley crowd giving him some MVP chants.
1: I mean, it's cool. I love receptions like I get going into the outfield sometimes, and I've been so showered with love this year that I don't really have an answer for that.
0: That win over the Reds has the Cubs one victory away from taking the series tonight. PCA continues to close in on a 40-40 season, 40 homers, 40 steals after that multi-homer afternoon yesterday. He'll look to keep it going when the Cubs face the Reds again at 6:20. The friendly confines, Pat and Ron have the call over on 104.3 The Score. The White Sox comeback win in Minnesota yesterday was powered by Andrew Benintendi, who accounted for all three Sox runs in that 3-2 victory. Benintendi opened the scoring with an RBI single and later added his 14th homer of the season. The bullpen would shut down the Twins over four scoreless innings, giving the Sox a chance to finish off a sweep at Target Field. That's this afternoon at 1:10. Former 7th overall pick Kevin Kornishinski, agreed to a two-year deal with the Chicago Blackhawks for the upcoming season. Yesterday, the defenseman appeared in 13 games for the Blackhawks this past year. That's a look at sports at 16:46 past each hour. 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Time for traffic and weather together on the 8s with problems on I-57. This report sponsored by the Forest Preserves of Cook County, Susan Berkus. And we'll get back to Susan in a second, but AccuWeather says that we're going to have rain moving out of the area as you move into the afternoon. We're going to get up to a high of 87 with a mix of clouds and sun. And then for tonight, an evening shower in the area, mostly cloudy, warm and humid with a low of 73. For tomorrow, perhaps a morning shower, otherwise hot and humid with a mix of clouds and sun. And we'll see a high of 90 to start your work week. Right now, we are checking in at 73 degrees in Wilmette. It's 68 degrees in Oswego, and we're at 71 degrees at Midway Airport. And let's go back to Susan Berkus with that crash on I-57.
2: Indeed. On the inbound side of I-57, we have a crash. It's right around the Sibley area with lane blockage. So that makes it a 25-minute trip in for you on your inbound side of I-57. The outbound side looks good. Other than that, we're starting to see some delays percolate on the Kennedy inbound side. You're slow approaching Randolph, 24 minutes in from O'Hare, 13 in from the Edens Junction. Outbound side, you're slow passing the Wintrust mural near North Avenue, 13 to Montrose, 20 back out to the big airport. I-190 is okay, as is the Eisenhower. Stevenson, it's all right too. Dan Ryan, no problems to report between the Jane Byrne Interchange and 95th Street. Problems to report on the outbound side of the Bishop Ford, a weekend-long project just past 130th to Sibley. Two right lanes closed until 6 a.m. tomorrow morning. That outbound trip is 23 minutes. Traffic sponsored by the Forest Preserves of Cook County. There is no better place to feel free than the wild and wonderful Forest Preserves of Cook County. 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
0: 72 degrees at O'Hare at 1020. Our top story this hour on WBBM News Radio. One person dead, another nine wounded in a mass shooting in Chicago's Washington Park neighborhood. Much more on the story coming up at 10:31. Chicago Public Schools getting some grants back from the Department of Education.
3: Chicago Public Schools tells WBBM it has received a notice of continuation for the Magnet School Assistance Program grant funding and looks forward to working with the U.S. Department of Education to ensure resources reach schools and students as soon as possible. CPS did not specify how much money it is getting, but a report in the Sun-Times says the Education Department said it would withhold about $6 million as well as future funding when it announced last year it was stripping the grant. The Department of Education was claiming CPS violated student civil rights by having a black student success plan and policies that supported transgender students, leading to a lawsuit by CPS. Terry Keschner, News Radio 105.9 WBBM.
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0: Take a look back at the week that was on Wall Street with ABC. That's coming up. It's 10:22.
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10: Wall Street and the Federal Reserve will be closely watching the latest jobs report due Friday. Investors are going to be watching for signs that the labor market is weakening or holding up as the Fed considers whether to raise interest rates again in September. Now, before that, we'll get several other clues about the job market, including the number of available jobs and private sector hiring. Investors will also be watching the latest manufacturing and services data for signs whether the economy is speeding up or slowing down. And the artificial intelligence boom is getting another test on Thursday when Broadcom reports earnings. After NVIDIA last week, Broadcom will give us another indication of whether businesses are continuing to spend heavily on AI infrastructure. Meanwhile, Wall Street begins the week near record highs, but higher Treasury yields and uncertainty over interest rates could put that to the test. And so could the trade fight with Canada, with tariffs threatening to push up prices and slow economic growth. Dave Packer, ABC News.
0: A rollover crash causing problems on I-57 this morning. Details on the way with traffic and weather together on the 8s. It's 10:25.
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0: 10:28, time for traffic and weather together on the 8s and problems on I-57 this morning. Susan Burkus.
2: Got double trouble on the inbound side of I-57. Crews have arrived at that crash right near Sibley, and it is a rollover crash blocking the right lane. Your backup starts at 159th Street, then further up the line on the inbound side of 57. Reports of a crash just before Halsted. So overall, your inbound 57 trip sits at 25 minutes. No problems yet on the outbound side. No gapers delays as of yet. Edens and the Kennedy, they're behaving right now. On the Eisenhower, no problems between the Jane Addams and the Jane Byrne interchange. Stevenson, 25 minutes either direction between 355 and DeSable Lakeshore Drive. Dan Ryan, just 12 between Jane Byrne interchange on down to 95th Street. Bishop Ford, a different story, a weekend-long issue. Outbound side, just past 130th to Sibley, two right lanes closed until tomorrow morning at 6 a.m. It's a 23-minute trip on down to 8094 from the Dan Ryan. For the time being, tollways are okay. Same deal with Northwest Indiana roadways. A quick reminder on I-94, left lane closed either direction, just west of U.S. 421 to U.S. 20, the Michigan City area. That clogs up later in the day as folks return from Michigan and Indiana. Next traffic report at 10:38 on News Radio 105.9 WBBM.
0: Getting a few peaks of the sun today as the rain has moved out over to the east, and now we're going to be left with this mix of clouds and sun as we move through the afternoon. Going to have the humidity moving back in as well with a high of 87. Then for tonight, warm and humid, and maybe an evening shower or two. A low of 73. We may see a morning shower to start the Monday morning commute, but otherwise hot and humid throughout the day with a high of 90 tomorrow. It's 75 degrees in Vernon Hills. We are checking in at 72 in Plainfield. It's 73 in Wilmette at 10:30.
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0: Good morning. I'm Beau Duran in for Rachel Pearson. These are the top stories on News Radio WBBM.
31: This is Carolina Garibe. A mass shooting on the south side leaves a man dead and several others injured.
0: Elected officials and faith leaders gathered in Chicago for the groundbreaking of a major development project near the Obama Presidential Center. And the U.S. has struck a deal with Venezuela to control more than 65 billion barrels of its proven oil reserves. In WBBM Sports, the White Sox going for the series sweep in Minnesota this afternoon, while the Cubs are looking to build on PCA's three-home run effort yesterday. They play this evening on the north side. AccuWeather says we're going to have a mix of clouds and sun as the Cubs game starts just after 6 o'clock today. We're going to get up to a high of 87. It's 72 degrees in O'Hare at 10:31. Chicago police are investigating a mass shooting in Washington Park last night that left a man dead and several others injured. WBBM's Carolina Garibay has that story.
31: Police say a 35-year-old man has died and nine other people were hospitalized after the shooting. It took place during a large gathering near 54th and Cottage Grove shortly after 11:30 p.m. Officers were already in the area when they heard gunshots. The victims' ages range between 23 and 45 years old. Police say six people were listed in good condition, while the conditions of a 37-year-old woman, a 23-year-old man, and a 35-year-old man were not immediately available. Police are investigating. Carolina Garibay, News Radio 105.9 WBBM.
0: There was a groundbreaking ceremony yesterday for a new mixed-use mega development in the Woodlawn neighborhood on Chicago's South Side.
1: The Woodlawn Central Development, a $580 million project at 63rd and Woodlawn near the Obama Presidential Center, includes high-rises and retail. The Apostolic Church of God is behind the project. J. Byron Brazier, son of the pastor, Bishop Byron Brazier, is the developer.
17: It is nearly 900 units of mixed income, mixed generational housing, 160 key hotel, black box theater, vertical farming, food market, almost 80,000 square feet of commercial. This place will be a place to live, a place to work, create, and gather.
1: The development is described as a center of black culture on 8.5 acres. Phase one, costing $134 million, is expected to be complete in about 18 months. Mike Krauser, News Radio, 105.9 WBBM.
0: This morning, the U.S. and Venezuela unveiling a new oil deal that both sides hope will bring prices down.
18: The president calling it the biggest oil deal in world history. He and Venezuela's interim president both hailing the agreement, which would see the U.S. government entering a joint venture that officials say would be the world's second largest private oil company. Delcy Rodriguez says her country will retain ownership and sovereignty, calling the benefits of the deal impossible to overlook.
19: Stephen Portnoy, ABC News, Washington.
0: At 10:33, one pretended to be a former NFL player, the other his banker. Together they would steal millions, but now the alleged phony football player and the supposed bogus banker facing fraud charges.
21: 35-year-old Dejon Love and 18-year-old Taylor Chan charged with conspiracy to commit wire fraud after allegedly defrauding more than two dozen women out of $1.3 million. Now, court documents say in February of 2022, Love would meet women through dating apps, and the two, they would gain the trust of these women, according to officials, and then allegedly take their money to so-called invest it.
0: And that story from ABC's Jacqueline Lee. A manhunt underway right now in Austria for some alleged jewelry thieves.
22: Austrian police are on the hunt right now for two men who they say stole a diamond necklace. The $4.3 million collarette was once owned by the Queen of Egypt and was stolen from a museum in Vienna this week. Arthur Brand is a Dutch art investigator.
23: It's now a question of time. If the police is able to catch them within a week, there is a chance that we see the necklace again. If not, they will have had enough time to dismantle it and to sell the diamonds.
22: Mike Dubosky, ABC News.
0: Illinois leads every state in wrongful convictions. That's according to a study released this month.
24: After calculating exonerations per 100,000 residents across the U.S., Davidoff Law personal injury lawyers found Illinois tops the list with 582 people exonerated since 1989. Collectively, the study says that amounts to over 5,000 years behind bars for crimes those people didn't commit. Homicide charges account for nearly half of those exonerated in Illinois. Drug-related convictions make up another 38%. Haley Hansen, News Radio 105.9 WBBM.
0: The Bulls' search for a new TV analyst may be coming into focus.
25: The Chicago Bulls are reportedly considering an interim plan for filling the vacancy left in their broadcast crew with the death of former player and analyst Stacey King. King died in June at the age of 59. He'd been especially popular as a broadcaster. Now, according to Front Office Sports, the Bulls plan to rotate analysts on the TV broadcast, including using one-time college star Robbie Hummel. Other broadcasters familiar to Bulls viewers reportedly would be part of the rotation. The Bulls are not commenting. The Bulls' new season starts in late October. Bernie Tafoya, News Radio, 105.9 WBBM.
0: Plenty of challenges this morning on two different Southside expressways. Details on the way with traffic and weather together on the 8s. It's 10:35.
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0: Injustice, the Citgo on 79th Street and 88th Avenue has gas at $3.96 a gallon, while in Fox Lake, the Marathon on US 12 in Jack Frost Lane has gas $3.74 a gallon. At 10:38, time for traffic and weather together on the 8th. Problems on the south side galore today, Susan Berkus.
2: Indeed. On the inbound side of I-57, crew still on the scene of a rollover crash just past Sibley, and your backup starts all the way down at 159th Street. This crash blocks the right lane, makes it a 25-minute trip on up to the Dan Ryan. Also, Bishop Ford, it's been a mess all weekend because of a weekend-long project. Just past 130th to Sibley, you've got two right lanes closed until tomorrow morning. So right now, what should be a 13-minute trip is 23 minutes between the Dan Ryan and 8094. Backing up, starting to see some delays on the Kennedy inbound side right near Randolph. You're looking at 24 minutes in from O'Hare, 13 in from the Edens Junction. Outbound side, you're slow between the Ohio Street Feeder and Division, then again approaching Harlem, 14 minutes to Montrose, 22 on out to O'Hare. I-190, your O'Hare extension, clear for the time being. Eisenhower looking good. On the Stevenson inbound side, the ramp to the Dan Ryan filling in. That's the outbound Dan Ryan. And on the outbound side of the Stevenson, a delay kind of perking up as you approach Cicero, but you're just a couple minutes behind there. On the Dan Ryan inbound side, you're starting to see a slowdown. 18th to Roosevelt Road inbound side, a 14-minute trip. No major issues on DuSable Lakeshore Drive. We're seeing a fill-in here and there at Grant Park and approaching Chicago Avenue from either direction, but nothing major yet, and your tollways are quiet. Next traffic report at 10:48 on News Radio 105.9 WBBM.
7: The WBBM AccuWeather forecast. Breezy, warmer, more humid out there for the rest of today. A mixture of clouds and sun, a few showers, and a thunderstorm around, the high 87. Shower and spots for tonight. Warm and humid down to 73, and then hot and humid for tomorrow. Partly sunny up to 90, still hot and humid Tuesday. Partly sunny, a thunderstorm in the area at the 91. Right now, Lakefront 69, Midway 71, 75 Gurnee, O'Hare 72, going up to 87. I'm AccuWeather meteorologist John Fear.
0: It's 10:40. Two children recovering from injuries after a mid-afternoon crash yesterday in Oswego. Police say it happened just before 1 p.m. on U.S. 34 at Heritage Drive. An Infiniti sedan ran a red light, hitting a Ford Explorer before careening onto the sidewalk. That's where the three kids were waiting to cross the street. Two of them were taken to a hospital for treatment. The third is okay. The 18-year-old driver of the Infiniti has been cited, and the crash remains under investigation. There are new e-bike rules in Illinois, and mom and dad can get in trouble if they're not followed.
8: The new law signed by Governor Pritzker goes into effect next year. It says any parent who authorizes or knowingly lets their child ride an e-bike improperly could be punished. The law sets speed limits for e-bikes and also age requirements, also limits where where they can travel. It classifies high-speed e-bikes as any that can go more than 28 miles an hour. You'll need a license, registration, and insurance in order to ride those. The law says e-scooters cannot be ridden on a sidewalk, and you have to be at least 16 to ride one. State leaders say violating the law could even mean a delay in getting a driver's license for a teenager. Cisco Cotto, News Radio 105.9 WBBM.
0: Northwest Indiana getting a federal boost to help with repair costs of roads and bridges damaged by recent floods.
24: August storms disrupted the state's transportation infrastructure through widespread highway closures, bridge damage, and debris. The U.S. Department of Transportation is now making $26 million in emergency relief funds available for the Indiana Department of Transportation to continue cleanup and repair efforts. Among other projects, the funds will help replace the collapsed Hazel Dell Parkway Bridge in Carmel. Haley Hansen, News Radio 105.9 WBBM.
0: In Nepal, intensifying search and rescue efforts as stories of escape emerge from survivors who battled that wall of water and mud sweeping through more than 60 miles along the border with Tibet.
9: It just came like a roar. It sucked a bunch of buses, SUVs, people, the base camp, everything.
10: Anjana Raja and her husband are from Northern California. They were on one of the buses at the border checkpoint when the rushing water, ice, mud, and debris wiped out entire villages. Raja says there was no time to think. She grabbed her husband and ran.
0: And that report from ABC's Michelle Franzen. Coming up in top trending, a notable NASCAR movie makes its return 36 years later. Details on the way. It's 10:43.
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13: Flooding, downpours, hail, damaging winds, even a tornado.
30: Plan ahead with our 5-day forecast at 15 past the hour. 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
0: Tom Cruise returning to the racetrack for a sequel to the 1990 hit Days of Thunder. Cruise will reprise his role as a NASCAR driver, Cole Trickle, with Anne Hathaway joining the cast. She'll be a race team owner and engineer. The film will be directed by Jonathan Levine and shot for IMAX. It's scheduled to hit theaters in 2028. Some major employers pulling back coverage for popular GLP-1 weight loss drugs. They're citing their high cost for doing so. Cigna and Pepsi, among companies limiting coverage for weight loss, while others, including Bank of America, continue to cover those medications. The drugs can cost hundreds of dollars a month without insurance. Doctors warn losing coverage could disrupt treatment for people who rely on the drugs for their health. At 10:46, time for sports, and a big night from rookie Xavion Thomas helped the Bears close out the preseason with a 24-15 win over Tennessee. Thomas hauled in five passes for 140 yards, opening the game with a 97-yard touchdown reception. That was the game's first score. The Bears held most of their starters out for the finale of the preseason. They'll now focus on the regular season opener. That's against Carolina on September 13th. Pete Crow Armstrong made the most of yesterday's matchup against Cincinnati. He went deep three separate times as the Cubs thumped the Reds 17-5. The Cubs center fielder opened the game with a leadoff homer before following it up in the next inning with his second of the day. Cubs manager Craig Counsell talked postgame about this special season PCA is putting together.
1: I think Pete's having a wonderful season. It's a lot of fun to watch. I mean, I think the great example for me is, you know, Ryan Flaherty stands next to me a lot of the game, and he's shaking his head and can't believe it. You know, you see guys do this, and it doesn't happen a lot. But it's the seasons that you remember somebody having.
0: That three-homer game moves PCA closer to a 40-40 season, 40 homers and 40 steals, a well within reach for him this year. He'll have another opportunity to add to those totals. The Cubs are back on the north side this evening at 6:20, looking to take that series win. You can hear it all on 104.3 The Score. Pat and Ron have the call. Comeback victory yesterday for the White Sox. They're just a win away from a sweep after rallying past Minnesota with a 3-2 victory yesterday. Andrew Benintendi provided all three Sox runs, driving in one with a single before adding his 14th homer of the season. The bullpen kept the Twins off the board for four innings as the Southsiders are back at Target Field today at 1:20, going for that sweep. And that's a look at sports at 16:46 past each hour. And when sports news breaks at WBBM News Radio. At 10:48, time for traffic and weather together on the 8s. Here's Susan Berkus.
2: Start out with the good news on the inbound side of 57. The earlier rollover right near Sibley, that one is clear. Now, reports of a crash on the outbound side of the Stevenson at Harlem in the right lane. Not seen a delay yet. We will keep our eyes on that, and an ongoing saga on the outbound side of the Bishop Ford with this weekend long project between 130th and Sibley, shutting down the two right lanes until 6 a.m. tomorrow morning. It's a 23-minute trip, so plan extra time on the outbound side of the Bishop Ford. Seen some slight delays on the Kennedy inbound side, slow approaching Randolph, 24 in from O'Hare, 13 in from the Junction. Outbound side, you're slow between the Ohio Street Feeder and Division, and again approaching Harlem, 14 to Montrose, 22 back out to O'Hare. Eisenhower, you're calm right now on the Stevenson inbound side. Again, that's a ramp to the Dan Ryan firing up, filling in there, so allow some extra time. Dan Ryan itself, tight inbound side between 18th and Roosevelt Road, 14-minute trip overall on your inbound, 12 on your outbound. Tollways are looking good with the exception of the eastbound side of the Ronald Reagan Tollway as you approach the tri-state ramps. There's some ongoing construction, long-term construction there, so tap the brakes and allow some extra time. Next traffic report at 10:58 on News Radio 105.9 WBBM.
0: We're going to see the mix of clouds and sun linger throughout the afternoon. The humidity kind of creeping back in as you move through the day. A high of 87 later on today. And then for tonight, an evening shower in the area, but that warm and humid conditions overnight, low of 73. And tomorrow, the humidity and the heat really settle in. Maybe a morning shower, but that's it. Other than that, going to be hot. High of 90 to start the work week. It's 74 degrees in Highland Park right now. We're at 76 in Bartlett. It's 71 degrees at Midway Airport at 10:50.
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0: This week's difference maker seeks to build on a legacy while sharing a beautiful sound. 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
0: President Donald Trump has accepted the role of honorary chairman for the 2026 President's Cup. That's the international team golf competition between the U.S. and the rest of the world. It's going to be held at Medina Country Club later on next month. Trump's role is ceremonial, but his involvement is expected to bring added attention to that event. It runs September 24th through the 27th in the West Suburbs. Coming up, why Americans are getting pickier as they do their shopping. Details from Bloomberg. It's 10:52.
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8: Americans are still shopping, they're just getting pickier. That may be the biggest takeaway from the latest earnings report from America's biggest retailers. Walmart posted its weakest sales growth in more than 6 years. Target and Home Depot also posted gains, but all three see shoppers still willing to open their wallets at the right price.
26: The underlying health of the consumer remains strong and remains intact.
8: Poonam Goyal covers retail for Bloomberg Intelligence. She says customer traffic is still on the rise at both Walmart and Target, and e-commerce is up by double digits at Walmart as well.
26: Now, does the consumer care about value? Absolutely. Both retailers are slashing prices, they're providing more value, and we think that will continue to draw customers to their brands over others.
8: And heading into the fall, economists think that search for value will continue. They say spending is likely to slow in the months ahead as the boost from this year's tax refunds continues to fade. With business at 23 and 53 from the Bloomberg Newsroom, Nathan Hager, News Radio 105.9 WBBM.
0: Sunday shenanigans on the Southside Expressways. Details on the way with traffic and weather together on the 8s. It's 10:55.
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0: At 10:58, time for traffic and weather together on the 8s. Here's Susan Berkus.
2: And big story, still the outbound side of the Bishop Ford. It's a weekend-long project. It just passed 130th to Sibley. Two right lanes down until 6 a.m. tomorrow morning, making it a 25-minute trip between the Dan Ryan and 8094. Tap the brakes on the inbound side as you approach Stony Island. Kennedy waking up here. Inbound side, you're slow approaching Randolph. 25 minutes in from O'Hare. 13 in from the Edens Junction. Outbound side, you're slow between the Burn Interchange and Division. Then again, from just before Foster to Harlem. So you're at 16 minutes to Montrose and 27 minutes back out to O'Hare. Next traffic report at 11:08 on News Radio 105.9 WBBM.
0: Seeing some peaks of the sun right now. We're going to see this situation continue throughout the afternoon. A mix of clouds and sun, breezy and warmer, getting up to a high of 87. And then for tonight, an evening shower in the area, mostly cloudy, warm and humid, a low of 73. Tomorrow, that heat and humidity come back, a high of 90. Right now, we're at 75 degrees in Northbrook. It's 71 in Naperville, 75 degrees in the Loop at 10:59.
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0: Coming up in the next half hour on News Radio WBBM, the 10 people shot during a gathering late last night near Washington Park on the city's south side. Plus, a 15-year-old boy has been identified as the victim killed in a west side shooting yesterday. Also, Americans among the thousands missing in Nepal's flash flooding this week. More on that just ahead from ABC News and WBBM Sports. The White Sox going for the series sweep in Minnesota this afternoon, while the Cubs are at home tonight looking for the series win over the Reds. AccuWeather says this mix of clouds and sun throughout the afternoon will get to a high of 87 before the heat and the humidity come back to start our work week. It is 72 degrees at O'Hare at 11 o'clock.
16: From ABC News, I'm Mike Dabusky. The flooding threat in Nepal continues. Days after flash flooding devastated huge parts of the Himalayas, almost 800 people are now confirmed dead. More than 3,000 are missing. The U.S. State Department spokesperson Tommy Pigeot says dozens of Americans are among the missing.
17: We now have 85 Americans approximately that are unaccounted for.
1: We've also now seen 9 Americans be safely evacuated. We are currently unaware of any U.S. citizen deaths at this time. The highest priority, getting accurate information from the region. A hard region to reach at the best of times, made even more so by the devastation and the remoteness that we see.
16: President Trump taking another jab at Canada this morning amid an escalating trade war with that country. In a post on social media, the president says the U.S. wants to make our own cars. Ontario Premier Doug Ford tells ABC News both the U.S. and Canada will suffer if the standoff continues.
3: We're allies. We're best friends. Our trading is so integrated. We need to get a deal that's beneficial for both countries. And you'll see both countries thrive and prosper and grow. That's what we want.
16: In addition to increasing tariffs on Canadian goods, President Trump has also ordered Lake Ontario be renamed Lake America. The president also touting a new agreement between the U.S. and Venezuela, which would see the U.S. take control of some Venezuelan oil.

0: Reserves. ABC's Stephen Portnoy has more.
1: Delcy Rodriguez says her country will retain ownership and sovereignty, calling the benefits of the deal impossible to overlook. Now, it's said to involve a 100-year lease covering more than 65 billion barrels of Venezuela's proven reserves. That would be significantly more than America is known to have under its soil and seas.
0: But experts warn, given challenges in refining Venezuelan crude and uncertainty over whether the deal will continue under different Venezuelan leadership, it'll be a while before gas prices come down in the U.S. You're listening to ABC News.
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0: In Los Angeles, a jury set to deliberate criminal charges this week in the murder of Tupac Shakur, a mystery that shook the music industry 20 years ago. ABC's Ike Ajachi has more.
4: Dwayne Keefe D. Davis, a former gang leader, prosecutors say ordered the hit on Tupac, pleading not guilty, did not take the stand in his own defense. Prosecutors say the motive was payback. Davis was angry that his nephew had been jumped hours earlier by members of Suge Knight's Death Row Records, the label that signed Tupac. After the state called two dozen witnesses, the defense rested Thursday after calling just three to the stand.
0: Also getting back underway tomorrow, jury deliberations in the Lindsay Clancy trial in Massachusetts. She's the mother accused of murdering her three children in 2023. Her lawyers have argued she's not criminally liable because she was suffering from postpartum psychosis at the time. Liftoff at the Kennedy Space Center this morning, the rocket carrying NASA's newest space telescope.
5: Amazing, amazing gizmo. Three 9-engine rockets essentially bolted together, all lit at the same time, taking this massive telescope to a very distant point in space.
0: Bill Nye, the science guy there, speaking to ABC News about the launch. The telescope is meant to survey hundreds of millions of stars over the next 5 years and potentially give scientists new data on things like dark matter and supernovas. I'm Mike Debusky, ABC News.
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7: 11:04. Good morning. I'm Jan Coleman. 72 at O'Hare. Clouds and sunshine today. Breezy, warmer, more humid with a few showers and thunderstorms likely. The high 87. 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One person killed, multiple others injured in a mass shooting in Washington Park last night. WBBM's Carolina Garibay reports.
8: Chicago police saying the shooting happened shortly after 11:30 p.m. near 54th and Cottage Grove during a large gathering. 10 people were hospitalized. A 35-year-old man who suffered multiple gunshot wounds was taken to the University of Chicago Medical Center where he was pronounced dead. 9 others, ages 23 to 45, were injured. Police say 6 of those victims are expected to be okay. The conditions of a 37-year-old woman, a 23-year-old man, and a 35-year-old man were unknown. Police are investigating. Carolina Garibay, News Radio 105.9 WBBM.
7: Cook County Medical Examiner's Office has identified the teen boy killed in a shooting on the west side Saturday. His name was Kyron Wormley. Kyron T. Wormley. He was outside in the 5200 block of West Augusta Boulevard, 8:33 last night, when a dark-colored SUV drove up and someone inside fired at Kyron. He was hit twice in the chest. Chicago Fire Department paramedics treated him on scene, then rushed him to Stroger in critical condition. He died there a short time later. Some residents of Gary spent more than 2 weeks without power after a series of storms hit the Midwest earlier this month. NIPSCO received heavy criticism for a delayed response to restore power. The Illinois Community Service Group, Black Men United, assembled and brought aid to Gary. Pastor Nicole Guns with the First Baptist Church of Gary hosted that event.
9: You know, Gary is finally getting the attention that Gary should have gotten. You know, and so I think that God is taking a tragic situation and it's going to turn around for the good of Gary. And so this is an example of that.
7: As power is restored, the town and aid organizations have boosted recovery efforts. There was a groundbreaking ceremony Saturday for a new mixed-use mega development in the Woodlawn neighborhood on Chicago's south side.
10: The Woodlawn Central Development, a $580 million project at 63rd and Woodlawn near the Obama Presidential Center, includes high-rises and retail. The Apostolic Church of God is behind the project. J. Byron Brazier, son of the pastor, Bishop Byron Brazier, is the developer.
11: It is nearly 900 units of mixed income, mixed generational housing, 160 key hotel, black box theater, vertical farming, food market, almost 80,000 square feet of commercial. This place will be a place to live, a place to work, create, and gather.
10: The development is described as a center of black culture on 8.5 acres. Phase one, costing $134 million, is expected to be complete in about 18 months. Mike Krauser, News Radio, 105.9 WBBM.
7: With so much AI-generated content, knowing what's real isn't easy anymore. Our newsroom still does it the old-fashioned way. Stories reported by journalists, fact-checked by editors. 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WBBM News Time 11:08, traffic, weather together on the 8th. And you tell me, Susan Berkus, that the Bishop Ford saga continues.
12: Exactly, and it does. On the outbound side of the Bishop Ford, we've had a weekend-long project between 130th and Sibley, shutting down two right lanes until 6 a.m. tomorrow morning, your Monday commute. So you are very delayed in that area, and that delay doesn't pretend to get much better here during this busy Sunday. You're at 23 minutes on the outbound side of the Bishop Ford. Inbound side looking good. Eden's 15 minutes either direction between Lake Cook and the Kennedy Junction. Inbound Kennedy slows approaching Harlem, then again approaching Randolph. 25 minutes in from O'Hare, 13 in from the Junction. Outbound side, you're slow between the Burn Interchange and the Wintrust Mural near North Avenue. Then again before Foster to Harlem, 16 to Montrose, 27 on out to O'Hare. Eisenhower, it's calm right now. Stevenson, you're tight a little bit inbound as you approach Harlem and the outbound ramp to the Dan Ryan. That slows down, but no big overall delay on your Stevenson. Just a couple of slow spots on that inbound side. Dan Ryan's okay. 57 also okay. DeSable Lakeshore Drive fills in just a little bit around Grant Park in either direction, approaching Chicago Avenue. Your tollways are quiet. No problems into or out of Northwest Indiana right now. Metra wants to remind you, as the last busy August Summer City weekend, use Metra for your next trip into the city. And as always, help us out with our coverage. Call the WBBM Mercedes-Benz of Hoffman Estates traffic tip line, 855-780-ROAD. That's 855-780-7623. Next traffic report, 1118 on News Radio 105.9 WBBM.
7: For the rest of the morning, clouds and sunshine today, breezy, warmer, more humid, a few showers and a thunderstorm possible, the high 87, and tonight, an evening shower possible, mostly cloudy, warm, and humid, with a low at 73. 72 O'Hare, 74 Midway, 71 degrees at the lakefront. One person is dead, two others are recovering after a triple shooting on the south side around 11:20 last night.
13: Chicago police say two men and a woman were standing outside during a gathering near 37th and Michigan, this is in the Bronzeville neighborhood, when someone in the crowd took out a gun and fired toward the group. A 23-year-old woman was shot in the hand and hospitalized in good condition. A 31-year-old man was also shot. He was hospitalized in critical condition. A 32-year-old man was also shot. He was rushed to the University of Chicago Hospital in critical condition. He was later pronounced dead. Chicago police detectives are investigating. Terry Keschner, News Radio 105.9 WBBM.
7: He used to be a leader in a Chicago hospital, but now he may be headed to prison.
14: A former CFO of Loretto Hospital has been indicted yet again. This is the second time. Prosecutors say Anash Ahmed was part of an alleged COVID-19 testing fraud scheme worth tens of millions of dollars. Ahmed is accused of using patient data tied to COVID testing to get money from the feds. Ahmed was arrested in Serbia back in January. He's now back in the U.S. for a court date. A Chicago lab owner has already pled guilty to conspiring with Ahmed in the scheme. Cisco Cotto, News Radio 105.9 WBBM.
7: A car motorcycle accident at 4800 South Archer. A 35-year-old woman driving south on Hamlin failed to yield the right of way and struck a 30 54-year-old man on the cycle who was traveling west on Archer Avenue. The motorcyclist was taken to Mount Sinai Hospital, where he died. The woman was taken to St. Anthony Hospital, where she is recovering. She received at least one citation. President Trump has accepted the role of honorary chairman for the 2026 President's Cup, the international team golf competition between the United States and the rest of the world, will be held at Medina Country Club here in Illinois. Trump's role is purely ceremonial, but his involvement is now expected to bring added attention to this event, which runs September 24th through the 27th. We'll check AccuWeather and sports next, WBBM News Time, 11:30.
15: 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Well, I finished the book in one night anyway, so I win, Patty. 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
6: AccuWeather 5-day forecast brought to you by Four Seasons Heating, Air Conditioning, Plumbing, Sewer, and Electric. Meteorologist John Furyk now with the forecast.
7: Yeah, we had some showers out there this morning. Now, a little bit of a lull in the action, at least in and around Chicago, but areas to the west starting to see more in the way of thunderstorms fire up once again. So it's going to be a warmer, more humid day with a breeze. We'll have some showers and a thunderstorm in the area. We'll top out at 87 this afternoon. Still maybe a shower around tonight, especially in the evening, warm and sticky, below 73. And then for tomorrow, looks like it's the start of a little bit of a heat wave, clouds and sun. Hot and humid up near 90, hot and humid Tuesday, maybe a thunderstorm in a few spots up to 91, mostly sunny, hot and humid Wednesday, we're up to 93, and it's still sticky on Thursday, sun mixing with some clouds, maybe a thunderstorm, the high into the upper 80s. Right now, Lakefront 70, Midway 74, 81, Palatine O'Hare 78, going up to 87. I'm AccuWeather meteorologist John Furyk.
6: Thank you, John. Now sports at 16 after the hour. After a memorable day from Pete Crow Armstrong on Saturday, the Cubs will be back on the north side for their final against the Reds tonight. PCA went deep three different times in the Cubs' 17-5 win. He started the day with a leadoff homer before following it up in the second inning with his second long ball of the day. Shota Imanaga is on the mound at 6:20. White Sox are back in Minnesota this afternoon looking to finish off a sweep of the Twins. The Sox grabbed a 3-2 win yesterday with Andrew Benintendi playing a part in all three Sox runs. He drove in two and scored the other, while Jordan Hicks gets ready to open the game for the Southsiders in the series finale at 1:10. Big Saturday from rookie Xavion Thomas helped the Bears close out the preseason with a 24-15 win over Tennessee. The third-round pick finished with five catches for 140 yards, including a 97-yard touchdown reception for the game's opening score. And Tyson Bagent talked about the game's biggest play afterwards.
8: Saw the safety come down to the boundary. We had mirror double move concepts on each side. Safety came down.

0: little mishap in the protection adjustment that we made, but, you know, obviously being able to get the ball up gives Xavion a chance, and then you're able to see that speed after that, which is, you know, big reason why he's here.
1: Were you just like, oh, it's a touchdown?
0: I thought I would have been very surprised if he got tackled.
2: The Bears will now get ready for their September 13th matchup with the Carolina Panthers. The roster trimming started today with the Bears sending defensive tackle Jervon Dexter to the Atlanta Falcons in a trade for cornerback Clark Phillips III. Chicago Sky closed out their pre-break schedule with another loss yesterday, falling to the New York Liberty 85-66. It's the third straight loss for the Sky, who now head into the WNBA World Cup break with a few weeks off before their next game. That's a look at sports at 16 and 46 past the hour. Traffic and weather together on the 8th, and delays now continue. Here is Susan Berkus.
3: Delays are on the rise, not so much on the Edens, but on the Kennedy inbound side. You're slow between Harlem and Randolph, 25 minutes in from O'Hare, 13 in from the junction. Outbound trips getting worse. Slow between the Burn Interchange and Division, then again from before Foster to Harlem, 19 minutes to Montrose, 31 back out to O'Hare. Eisenhower, tap the brakes inbound as you approach Harlem. Also, inbound side of the Stevenson, tap the brakes as you approach Harlem and the outbound ramp to the Dan Ryan. That is slowing down. Outbound side of the Stevenson moving along well, as is I-55 through Will County. Dan Ryan itself, outbound side, you're tight between the Jane Byrne Interchange and the Stevenson, so a couple minutes off there. 57, you're in the clear. Bishop Ford, same deal. Outbound side, you're on the brakes between 130th and Sibley. Weekend-long closure of two right lanes, so it's 23 minutes between the Dan Ryan and 8094. The DeSable Lakeshore Drive slows in pockets through Grant Park, and again, either direction approaching Chicago Avenue. Tollways are quiet for the most part until we get to the eastbound side of I-88 as you approach the ramps to 294. There's some ongoing construction there. Allow extra time. Next traffic report at 11:28 on News Radio 105.9 WBBM.
2: Rest of the morning, clouds and sunshine, breezy, warmer, more humid, a few showers and a thunderstorm around, the high 87. Tonight, an evening shower possible, mostly cloudy, warm and humid, the low at 73. It's 72 O'Hare, 74 Midway, and 71 degrees at the lakefront. WBBM News Time, 11:20. Top story this hour, a teen boy shot on the city's west side in a drive-by yesterday has now been identified. We'll have much more on this story coming up at 11:31. A 44-year-old man wanted in Texas for 7 years for sexual assault of a child is now in custody. This follows an investigation by the Cook County Sheriff's Fugitive Apprehension Team and the U.S. Marshals Great Lakes Regional Fugitive Task Force.
4: The two local agencies were contacted on August 24th by federal authorities, who learned that Jason Osborne might be in the Chicago area following a 2025 conviction in Cook County for a child pornography conviction. Cook County Sheriff's officers and Great Lakes Marshals learned that Osborne may be living in Evergreen Park. On August 25th, local officers went to an apartment in the 3800 block of West 95th Street and arrested Osborne. Roger Plummer, News Radio, 105.9 WBBM.
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13: Individual investors now have access to a new tool called Dub to trade like some of Wall Street's legendary investors, as well as copy other users' trading strategies.
14: I'd really think of Dub as a social investing platform where instead of picking stocks, you pick these investment managers and you follow their trades.
13: Stephen Wong is the CEO and founder.
14: So it's not just politicians and hedge funds. They have AI trades, they have quant trading strategies. We've really spanned the whole gamut of things that you'd want to invest in.
13: And that's how it got its start, tracking disclosed trades by politicians, and has since evolved into a social investing marketplace.
14: Investing is really difficult, and most people never get good at it. So can we give a similar experience that the ultra-wealthy have of putting their money with a manager with someone with $100?
13: Wong says he dropped out of Harvard to launch the app in 2023, and it now has more than 430,000 active users on its platform. With business at 23 and 53 from the Bloomberg News Room, Charlie Pellett, News Radio 105.9 WBBM.
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3: Reports of a crash on the outbound side of the Eisenhower right near Sacramento. You see a slow up there. And also on the outbound side of the Eisenhower, you're slow passing Central. So overall, 19 minutes to Mannheim, 35 to the Jane Addams. Your inbound trip mirrors that. You're slow passing Harlem. We did that a little bit backwards, but you get the idea. Delays are perking up on the Eisenhower and the Kennedy. Slow inbound side. Harlem to Randolph, 34 minutes in from O'Hare, 21 in from the Edens Junction. Outbound side, you're slow between the Byrne Interchange and Fullerton, then again past the junction to Harlem, 19 on in from Montrose, or out to Montrose rather, 31 back out to the big airport. The Stevenson inbound side, you're on the brakes as you approach Harlem, then again the inbound side of the Stevenson, that ramp to the outbound side of the Ryan, that slows you up. I-55 is moving well through Will County. Dan Ryan looking pretty good, just the usual delay outbound between the Byrne Interchange and the Stevenson, so you're behind by a couple minutes there. 57's okay. Bishop Ford, not so much. This is a weekend-long saga, as we say. Outbound side, you're a 23-minute trip, and this is because of a weekend-long project between 130th and Sibley, closing down the two right lanes until 6 a.m. tomorrow morning. On the eastbound side of the Ronald Reagan Tollway, you slow as you approach the Tri-State ramps, and that's some ongoing construction, so allow extra time there. You are okay into and out of Northwest Indiana. Westbound and eastbound I-94, reminder, left lanes closed either direction between US 421 and US 20. Michigan City area, that gets tight over these Sundays where folks are traveling back from Indiana and Michigan. Next traffic report at 11:38 on News Radio 105.9 WBBM.
2: Clouds and sunshine today. Breezy, warmer, more humid. A few showers and a thunderstorm around, the high 87. 72 O'Hare, 74 Midway, 71 at the
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2: Good morning, I'm Jan Coleman. These are the top stories on News Radio WBBM. Officials identified the name or identified the teen boy who was shot and killed on the west side. A man was killed and nine others injured after gunfire erupted near Washington Park in Chicago.
4: This is Terry Keschner. Adler Planetarium experts say a new space telescope will open our eyes to the mysteries of the universe like never before.
2: Plus, in the next decade, the area around the Obama Presidential Center could look a lot different and better when a new development is completed. WBBM Sports, 3 home runs for PCA as the Cubs beat the Reds. He'll shoot for more in the Cubs game tonight at 6:10. Sox edge the Twins 3-2. They'll play again this afternoon at 1:10. And the Bears top the Titans 24-15 in the final preseason game. Clouds and sunshine today, breezy, warmer, more humid, a few showers and a thunderstorm likely. The high 87, 72 O'Hare, 74 at Midway, 71 degrees at the lakefront. WBBM News Time, 7:32. Chicago police officers were called to 54th and Cottage Grove Avenue last night to disperse a gathering of young people before that could actually happen. And mind you, with officers on the scene, someone in the crowd opened fire, striking 10 people, killing one of them. The victims include a 35-year-old man who suffered gunshot wounds to his body and was taken to the hospital where he later died. 9 other people were shot. They are 23 to 45 years old. 7 of the 9 in good condition. Condition reports on 2 of the gunshot victims not yet available. A teenager who was shot and killed in a drive-by on the west side last night has been identified by officials, as WBBM's Carolina Garibay reports.
0: The Cook County Medical Examiner's Office says 15-year-old Kyron T. Wormley was identified as the victim. He was shot by someone in an SUV near Laramie and Augusta in South Austin shortly after 8:30 p.m. Chicago police say the boy was shot twice in the chest. He was transported to Stroger Hospital, where he was pronounced dead. No other information was available. Police are investigating. Carolina Garibay, News Radio 105.9 WBBM.
2: A local expert is taking a look at what's being called the most advanced telescope ever, the next generation space telescope launched this morning into the cosmos.
1: Michelle Nichols, Senior Director of Public Programs for the Adler Planetarium, says the Nancy Grace Roman telescope is unlike any other.
5: This telescope looks at wide pieces of sky. It's going to be able to gather up more information in mere weeks than it would literally take the Hubble Space Telescope about 1,000 years.
1: NASA says the Roman Telescope's deep sweeping surveys will help investigate dark energy and dark matter, discover and characterize planets beyond our solar system, and map billions of galaxies. But will it be able to see life on other planets?
5: It will be able to image some planets directly. But we're not going to get the level of detail where we're going to see like Luke Skywalker waving back at us or anything like that.
6: But if you do see Luke Skywalker waving back, please make me your first call.
5: Oh, you got it. No problem.
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2: Chicago Mayor Brandon Johnson joined community leaders Saturday to break ground on Woodlawn Central. It's a $580 million mixed-use project near the Obama Presidential Center on the south side. Alderwoman Jeanette Taylor represents the Woodlawn community.
7: As Woodlawn continues to grow, we want to make sure that that growth benefits the people who already call Woodlawn home. Development should mean opportunity for everyone, not displacement for some.
2: The church-led project will include up to 1,000 housing units, a boutique hotel, retail and cultural space, and an urban farm. As the death toll continues to rise in Nepal, so do the search efforts for survivors, even as conditions hamper some of that work. Officials are warning of potential fresh flooding as water levels rise in Nepalese rivers. Residents in flood-affected districts have been warned to stay alert. Flood warnings were sent to smartphones today as crews worked to clear a major highway. Wednesday's catastrophic floods killed at least 800 and left more than 3,000 missing, including nearly 100 Americans. November 3rd, more than just Election Day, it's Decision Day for your neighborhood, from the people who represent us to the taxes you pay, and your vote dictates what comes next. Get the facts and the analysis you need with Election Central on WBBMNewsRadio.com.
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2: 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And in Yorkville, the Speedway on Bridge Street and Fox Road, selling gas for $3.96 a gallon. 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Time for traffic and weather together on the 8th. Susan Berkus tells us there's a crash on the Ike.
3: Well, luckily that crash came and went, and it was on the outbound side near Sacramento. So we can start this traffic report with that good news. Eden's running in a timely manner. Every other roadway, I should say, is perking up. Inbound side of the Kennedy, you're slow approaching Harlem, then again approaching Randolph. 34 minutes on that inbound trip, 21 minutes in from the Eden's Junction. Outbound side, you're slow between the Burn Interchange and Fullerton, then again past the junction to Harlem. 19 to Montrose, 31 back out to O'Hare. Eisenhower inbound, you're slow passing Harlem, 36 in from the Jane Addams, 18 from Mannheim, outbound side just about the same, you're slow passing Central. On the Stevenson inbound side, slow at Harlem, and then again at the Dan Ryan ramp, that outbound Dan Ryan ramp, and on the outbound side of the Stevenson, tap the brakes as you approach Cicero, no major overall delay yet. Outbound side of the Dan Ryan, delayed between the Jane Byrne interchange and 55, so that's looking like a 14-minute trip there. 57's okay, outbound Bishop Ford. It's a 23-minute trip outbound, and that's because of the weekend-long construction project past 130th to Sibley, shutting down the two right lanes until tomorrow morning. Ronald Reagan Tollway eastbound, that is slow as you approach the tri-state ramps. That's some ongoing road work there. Allow extra time. 8094 slows as you approach I-65 and I-94 westbound. It slows because the left lane is closed either direction, in fact, from US 421 to US 20 in the Michigan City area until further notice. So keep that in mind and help us out with our coverage. Call the WBBM Mercedes-Benz of Hoffman Estates traffic tip line, 855-780-ROAD. That's 855-780-7623. Next traffic report at 11:48 on News Radio 105.9 WBBM.
13: The WBBM active with the forecast. Clouds and sun, breezy, warmer, more humid for today. Some showers and a thunderstorm or two in the area. The high at 87. Warm and sticky tonight. Maybe an evening shower. The low 73. Then hot and humid for tomorrow. Clouds and sun up near 90. Hot and humid again on Tuesday. Partly sunny, a thunderstorm in the area at the 91, and it stays hot and humid Wednesday. Right now, Lakefront 70, Midway 74, 81 Warrenville, O'Hare 78, going up to 87. I'm AccuWeather meteorologist John Furyk.
2: 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A major water project in Chicago's southwest suburbs is getting a boost from Washington.
14: Congresswoman Lauren Underwood has secured nearly $1.1 million in federal funding for the Grand Prairie Water Commission. That money will help build a new regional system bringing treated Lake Michigan water to six communities, including Joliet, Minooka, and Romeoville. The roughly $1.5 billion project is designed to replace increasingly unreliable groundwater supplies and eventually serve more than 250,000 residents. It's expected to begin delivering water by 2030. Rachel Pearson, News Radio, 105.9 WBBM.
2: The Trump administration has announced a deal with Venezuela for the South American country's oil.
16: President Trump calling it the biggest oil deal in world history, a landmark agreement between the U.S. and Venezuela involving a 100-year lease.
17: I now love Venezuela.
16: Nearly 8 months after he oversaw the ouster of dictator Nicolas Maduro, the president now says the U.S. government will enter a joint venture to control much of Venezuela's vast oil reserves.
2: ABC Washington correspondent Stephen Portnoy. Top trending stories and sports, that's coming up next.
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2: Extreme heat is creating a surprising new problem in England and Wales. Mountains of dead refrigerators during the summer's heat wave. Older fridges are working overtime and they're failing in greater numbers. The result is a growing mountain of discarded appliances with tens of thousands of refrigerators piling up and putting extra pressure on already stretched recycling and waste systems. Experts warn that as heat waves become more frequent, this unusual side effect of a hotter climate could become increasingly common. A former White House teleprompter operator now being ordered to pay more than $172,000 in fines for using inside information to bet on President Trump's speeches. Federal regulators say Gabriel Perez made more than $100,000 on Kalshi prediction markets, betting on words and phrases that Trump would say. Perez must repay those profits, and he's banned now from trading for the next 3 years. Sports at 46 after the hour. Pete Crow Armstrong put together a three-homer afternoon yesterday, helping the Cubs cruise past the Reds 17-5. The Cubs center fielder got things started with a leadoff home run before going deep again in the second inning. They are back on the north side tonight for the series finale with Shota Imanaga on the mound at 6:20. Back in Minnesota for the final game of their series, the White Sox are going for a sweep this afternoon after grabbing a 3-2 win yesterday. Andrew Benintendi knocked in two of the Sox runs in their win and scored the other in a big day at the plate. Jordan Hicks opened play for the White Sox today, and currently Zavion Thomas was the big story in the Bears preseason finale on Saturday, catching five passes for 140 yards in a 24-15 win over Tennessee. The rookie third-round pick opened the scoring with a 97-yard touchdown reception. Quarterback Tyson Bagent had plenty to say about his play after the game.
0: I think that he knows what's ahead for him. This is no easy ride being in the NFL, no matter what position you are, no matter how fast you are. So I think he has a good understanding of there's a lot of work to be done, but it's also good to have success early on. So, you know, because he is fast, so you got a fast guy with confidence. I don't think that's a bad thing at all, but I think that he's well aware of the workload that is ahead for him.
2: And the Bears made their first big roster move ahead of week one today, trading defensive tackle Jervon Dexter to the Falcons for cornerback Clark Phillips III. The Bears will now shift their focus to the regular season with the opener against Carolina coming on September 13th. A late goal from Robert Lewandowski helped the Fire avoid a loss on Saturday with his 82nd minute strike, leveling the match at 2 against Seattle. The 2-2 draw gives the Fire their second tie in the last three games. They'll be back in action next Saturday against Toronto. That's a look at sports at 16 and 46 past the hour. WBBM News Time, 11:48. Traffic, weather together on the 8th. And here is Susan Burkus.
14: Well, the roadways are getting up to speed here, so to speak, in terms of delays. Not so much on your Edens, but on the Kennedy inbound side, you're slow between or approaching Harlem, I should say, and again approaching Randolph. 32 minutes in from O'Hare, 14 in from the Edens Junction. Outbound side, you're slow between the Burn Interchange up to Fullerton, then again junction to Harlem. 22 minutes to Montrose, 36 minutes back out to O'Hare. Inbound side of the Eisenhower, 29 minutes in from the Jane Addams, 21 from Mannheim, 20 back out to Mannheim, 38 back out to the Jane Addams. On the Stevenson inbound side, you tighten up right around Harlem and on the outbound ramp to the Dan Ryan. No big overall delay there. On the Dan Ryan outbound side, kind of usual congestion between the Jane Byrne interchange and 55 there. So you're behind by a few minutes on your outbound trip, 14 minutes. 57's okay. Bishop Ford is not okay and really hasn't been okay all weekend. Outbound side, 23-minute trip, and that's because of a weekend-long project just past 130th to Sibley, closing down the two right lanes until tomorrow morning at 6 a.m. Tollways are good until we get to the eastbound side of the Ronald Reagan, where we have some ongoing road work as you approach the ramps at 294. Slowing you down, allow a few extra minutes there. I-80's good, even through the construction zone. 8094 is okay. Westbound side of 94 is suffering, and that's in the Michigan City area between US 421 and US 20 with that left lane closed. In fact, that's closed either direction, so keep that in mind. Next traffic report at 11:58 on News Radio 105.9 WBBM.
2: And for the rest of the morning, and there isn't a whole lot of it left, clouds and sunshine today, breezy, warmer, more humid, a few showers and thunderstorms around, the high 87 tonight. Evening showers possible, mostly cloudy, warm, humid, low at 73. 72 O'Hare, 74 at Midway, 71 degrees at the lakefront. WBBM News Time, 11:50.
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2: An international manhunt underway after Austrian police say a 200-carat diamond necklace was stolen from a museum in Vienna. Authorities say the necklace was once owned by an Egyptian queen, and Sotheby's auction records show it was sold in New York for $4.2 million back in 2015. Police say the suspect smashed a glass display case with a hammer. Arthur Brand, a Dutch art investigator on the suspects and the theft.
1: I think that in this case, and we have seen that more often, it's like taking one for the family. You have these crime families, and sometimes two or three of those families, they sacrifice themselves. They go in, steal a necklace worth millions. They know they go to jail for a couple of years, but their family can sell the diamonds.
2: There is video surveillance of the two thieves without masks on. Law enforcement says the images will greatly assist in the capture of these two men. The jobs report is due out this week. Wall Street Now up.
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6: Reed and the Federal Reserve will be closely watching the latest jobs report due Friday. Investors are going to be watching for signs that the labor market is weakening or holding up as the Fed considers whether to raise interest rates again in September. Now, before that, we'll get several other clues about the job market, including the number of available jobs and private sector hiring. Investors will also be watching the latest manufacturing and services data for signs whether the economy is speeding up or slowing down. And the artificial intelligence boom is getting another test on Thursday when Broadcom reports earnings. After NVIDIA last week, Broadcom will give us another indication of whether businesses are continuing to spend heavily on AI infrastructure. Meanwhile, Wall Street begins the week near record highs, but higher treasury yields and uncertainty over interest rates could put that to the test. And so could the trade fight with Canada, with tariffs threatening to push up prices and slow economic growth. Dave Packer, ABC News.
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2: A two-vehicle crash at Route 34 and Heritage Drive in Oswego yesterday injured two juveniles. Oswego police say an Infiniti Q50 was traveling eastbound on Route 34 when it entered the intersection against a red light. A Ford Explorer was already in the intersection waiting to complete a left turn onto Heritage Drive. When the signal changed to red, the Explorer proceeded to turn left and struck the Infiniti as it entered the intersection. The Infiniti slid sideways toward three juveniles waiting for the signal to cross, hitting those children. One's in stable condition. The second was transferred to Loyola Medical Center, condition unknown, and the third declined treatment. WBBM News Time 11:58. It's time for traffic and weather together on the 8th. Here's Susan Berkus.
19: Well, the big story of the weekend has been the outbound side of the Bishop Ford weekend-long project just past 130th to Sibley. Two right lanes closed until tomorrow morning at 6 a.m. Right now, it's a 23-minute trip, but let's watch that because as the afternoon gets busier, that travel time will increase. On the Kennedy, you're at 32 minutes on your inbound side, 14 on in from the junction. Outbound side, you're tight between the Burn Interchange up to Fullerton, and then again just past the junction to Harlem, 22 to Montrose, 36 back out to O'Hare. On the Eisenhower, inbound side, you're slow passing Harlem, not too terrible though. On the outbound side, you're slow passing Central, 23 minutes to Mannheim, 35 minutes on out to the Jane Addams. On the Stevenson, inbound side, you're tight approaching Harlem. Outbound side, the usual delay building right near Cicero. Next traffic report at 12:08 on News Radio 105.9 WBBM.
2: Clouds and sunshine today, breezy, warmer and more humid. A few showers and a thunderstorm around, the high at 87. 72 O'Hare, 74 Midway, 71 degrees at the lakefront.
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2: Coming up in the next half hour on News Radio WBBM, a mass shooting on the South Side leaves a man dead and several others injured. NASA has launched a bus-sized telescope into space. Plus, a State Department official speaking out on the Americans missing in Nepal following the mega floods in that area. More from ABC News. WBBM Sports, three home runs for PCA as the Cubs beat the Reds. He'll shoot for more in the Cubs game tonight at 6:10. The Sox edged the Twins 3-2. Yesterday they play again this afternoon at 1:10. And the Bears topped the Titans 24-15 in the final preseason game. AccuWeather, clouds, sunshine, breezy, warmer, more humid, a few showers and storms around, high 87. It's 72 at O'Hare. 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
22: From ABC News, I'm Mike Tabusky. The trade standoff between the Trump administration and Canada is escalating, with Ontario Premier Doug Ford now weighing in on an exchange of insults between him and the president in recent days.
27: It's unfortunate that
0: he stoops down to that level. And unfortunately, I did that day. But I just think that we need to focus on a free trade agreement that will create more jobs, more opportunities on both sides of the border.
22: This morning, President Trump posted that Canada has been ripping us off for years. The U.S. says it's hitting Canada with 50% tariffs on some $20 billion worth of Canadian goods. ABC's Martha Raddatz has how that's expected to affect Americans.
14: The latest tariff rollout in Trump's global trade war now expected to cost the typical American household nearly $1,100 per year. After an initial trade agreement fell through, Canada launching those retaliatory tariffs as high as 50% on American goods, including some steel and aluminum goods, furniture, and clothing.
22: Some 85 Americans are missing in Nepal after widespread flash flooding left a trail of destruction there last week. More than 3,000 people in total are missing, and almost 800 people are confirmed dead. U.S. State Department spokesperson Tommy Pigeau says U.S. assistance is now beginning to arrive in Nepal.
20: We have activated from the State Department $3.6 million in emergency humanitarian assistance. That includes up to 3 months of emergency food for up to 10,000 flood-affected households.
22: Meanwhile, the National Park Service is reporting that 62 people have been evacuated from Grand Canyon's Phantom Ranch, which was affected by significant flash flooding yesterday afternoon. No injuries have been reported. And a manhunt is underway in Switzerland after at least one person was killed and five others injured at an early morning shooting at a rave. 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
22: 7 people were killed after a passenger ferry capsized near northern Cyprus today, according to the Turkish prime minister. Search and rescue operations are underway to help find more than 20 missing people, with authorities saying several Navy vessels are helping with those operations. It's unclear at this point what led to the incident. The FDA last week approved a first-of-its-kind treatment for advanced pancreatic cancer, which focuses on a key genetic switch driving tumor growth. ABC News medical correspondent Dr. Darian Sutton.
25: It's called RAS(ON)Q. It targets that key genetic driver that's found in over 90% of pancreatic cancers. And in studies, it doubled the median survival to just over 13 months compared to about 6.5 months on chemotherapy. A third of the patients in this study saw their tumors decrease in size or shrink. And some patients even went on to live years after their treatment.
22: A popular dog trainer in California is under new scrutiny after the death of a Bernese Mountain Dog named Duncan. Trainer Jeff Todd claimed that dog passed away from heat exhaustion recently, but owner Andrew Fedick says he's heard stories alleging dogs also died while in his care.
26: You know, Duncan overheats at the dog park. They're trying to take them to a facility that's more safe, secure, and cold. Duncan doesn't make it. They decide Duncan is dead. They don't take him to a veterinarian. They don't perform any life-saving measures. They just decide unilaterally that Duncan is dead.
22: LA Animal Services confirms they've launched an investigation. I'm Mike Dabusky, ABC News.
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27: It's 12:05 on Sunday, August 30th. Good afternoon. I'm Beau Duran in for Rachel Pearson. 81 degrees in Chicago. That temperature going upwards pretty quickly with a mix of clouds and sun. We're seeing that sun really starting to peak out in the northwest suburbs as the clouds burn off a bit. We're going to get up to a high of 87 today. That humidity starting to build back in, and then we have a hot and humid work week forecast ahead. The full AccuWeather 5-day forecast is coming up at 12:15. But first, our top local story on News Radio WBBM. Chicago police investigating a mass shooting in Washington Park last night. That shooting left a man dead, several others injured. WBBM's Carolina Garibay reports.
1: Police say a 35-year-old man has died and nine other people were hospitalized after the shooting. It took place during a large gathering near 54th and Cottage Grove shortly after 11:30 p.m. Officers were already in the area when they heard gunshots. The victims' ages range between 23 and 45 years old. Police say six people were listed in good condition, while the conditions of a 37-year-old woman, a 23-year-old man, and a 35-year-old man were not immediately available. Police are investigating. Carolina Garibay, News Radio 105.9 WBBM.
27: One person dead, two others recovering after a triple shooting on the south side. It happened around 11:30 last night.
4: Chicago police say two men and a woman were standing outside during a gathering near 37th and Michigan when someone opened fire. Three people were hit, including a 32-year-old man who died. A 31-year-old man was also shot. He was hospitalized in critical condition. A 23-year-old woman was shot in the hand and hospitalized in good condition. Chicago police are investigating. Terry Keschner, News Radio 105.9 WBBM.
27: Indiana State Police releasing more information about a shooting in Gary that happened last night. It left a 67-year-old security guard dead. The shooting happened just before 11 at the metro station at 4th Avenue and Broadway. Gary police and Lake County Sheriff's officers responded to reports of an armed security officer exhibiting what was described as, quote, unusual and erratic behavior, unquote, at the scene. At about 11:30, officers exchanged gunfire with that security guard, killing him. State police say nine officers discharged their weapons in this shooting. All of the officers placed on administrative leave. Local experts weighing in on the successful launch of the Nancy Grace Roman Telescope this morning.
5: 3, 2, 1, ignition and liftoff. Go Falcon Heavy and go Roman Space Telescope.
27: Michelle Nichols, Senior Director of Public Programs for the Adler Planetarium. She says NASA's latest telescope is expected to provide never-before-seen details and depth of billions of galaxies.
6: It's going to look at stars. It's going to look at galaxies. It's going to look at things in our in our solar system. It's going to look for planets around other stars. It's going to look at the life cycle of stars. It's going to look at galaxies near and far. Just, it's so incredible what this telescope is going to be able to do. We are so excited for it.
27: And NASA says that in just 5 years, Roman will take images covering 50 times more sky than Hubble covered in all of its 30 years. No, before you go, figure out what the latest news, traffic, and weather is ahead of your commute by just telling your smart speaker, Alexa, Siri, Google, just say, play WBBM News Radio. As you're getting ready in the morning, listen to latest news headlines, find out the weather for the day, and know what's on the roads before you get stuck in that traffic jam. Just say, play WBBM News Radio. At 12:08, it's time for traffic and weather together on the 8th. We say good afternoon to Trent Erickson.
7: All right, good afternoon, Bo. We've got some delays if you're traveling on the Kennedy on the inbound side. Cumberland to Austin, and then again Division into the Hubbard Street Tunnel, and the express lanes headed inbound, they're relatively clear. They might slow a little bit from Division. They're about the same as the locals time-wise. Up on delays, go to Armitage and then Montrose to Sayre. It's 22 minutes to get to Montrose and 36 minutes out to the airport. 190 extension, not bad in and out of the terminals at O'Hare. A slight delay off the Kennedy westbound, pockets on over to Mannheim. Nothing on the eastbound side, leaving the terminals. Eisenhower inbound from 1st to Austin, a little bit slow going. 29 in from I-90, 21 coming in from Mannheim. Back out is 23 to get to Mannheim, 35 minutes out to I-90. And slow from Cicero to Des Plaines. On the Stevenson, some slight delays inbound as you pass Cicero up to Pulaski, the outbound side off Damon. Slow going out to Cicero now. A couple extra minutes either side you go. If you're traveling on the Dan Ryan inbound, it's heavy going from the Stevenson on into downtown and 35th in the express lanes. Outbound delays go to 18th Street and then a pocket there around 95th you're going to find. I-57 is clear. Bishop Ford is not. The outbound side is jammed from 130th down to the Steel Bridge. Looks like we've got a crash working there, and the construction zone through that area is also, you're down to two lanes with long-term stuff in place. About 18 minutes off the Dan Ryan to get down to 8094. Inbound side has no delays at all. Your next traffic report at 12:18 here on News Radio 105.9 WBBM.
27: This mix of clouds and sun continuing throughout the afternoon. The humidity starting to pack back in as well, and the temperature is going up and up and up. We have a little bit of a breeze, but that's about it for relief. We'll see a high of 87 this afternoon. Later on tonight, an evening shower in the area. Mostly cloudy, warm, and humid. We'll see that low of 73, but then tomorrow, the heat and humidity really set in for the work week. We maybe have a morning shower during your commute, but after that, just hot and humid, high of 90. It's 82 degrees in Highland Park right now. We are at 76 in Naperville. It's 79 degrees in the Loop at 1210.
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27: 18-year-old boy killed in a West Side shooting yesterday. Kyron Wormley was shot and killed yesterday just after 8:30 p.m. on Augusta near Laramie. He was standing outside when police say someone inside a passing by dark colored SUV started shooting. He was struck twice, was taken to a hospital where he died. Chicago police haven't announced any arrests. They say the investigation is ongoing. It's been over 2 weeks since severe storms hit the Midwest, and power has finally been restored in Gary, but the community is still rebuilding. Illinois community group Black Men United organized to bring aid over to Gary yesterday. Here's Gary pastor Nicole Guns, who hosted the event.
10: It makes me feel, you know, I can't even put into words how it makes me feel, you know, to be able to help so many people in such a significant way.
27: Black Men United has called on communities and governments to keep supporting the Gary community through this mess. A man went from a West Side hospital to Eastern Europe, and on Monday, he'll be in a Chicago courtroom.
11: Anash Ahmed used to serve as the CFO.

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5: 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Here's meteorologist Carl Erickson.
6: And with that increase in humidity, we have more clouds around today. Also, some rounds of showers and thunderstorms. Pretty quiet in around Chicago right now. There are some downpours up toward the Wisconsin border. Also, just west of Rockford, everything sliding off to the east. So over the next couple of hours, expect those downpours to come into the city. High 87, then back down to 73 tonight. Maybe a leftover shower this evening, then drying out briefly overnight. We'll have a mix of clouds and sunshine tomorrow as the heat begins to build up. Maybe a morning shower. Otherwise, the big story will be the heat tomorrow with a high near 90. And that heat and humidity still in place Tuesday and Wednesday. Clouds and some sunshine each day. High 91 on Tuesday. Maybe a cooling afternoon thunderstorm. Then just plenty of sunshine overhead Wednesday. High 93. And looks like that heat begins to break down a little bit on Thursday with an increased chance for a thunderstorm in the afternoon. High 89. Currently 81 degrees at O'Hare and in Bensonville. It's 78 at Midway, lakefront temperature 72. I'm AccuWeather meteorologist Kai Erickson.
5: At 12:16, time for sports. Not one, not two, but three home runs from Pete Crow Armstrong. The exclamation point on yesterday's 17-5 Cubs win over the Reds. Cubs center fielder opened the game with a leadoff blast, followed it up with another homer in the bottom of the second inning. Cubs are back at Wrigley tonight to close out that series. Shota Imanaga on the bump. Game starts at 6:20. You can hear it all over on 104.3 The Score. The Southsiders, one win away from a sweep after taking down the Twins yesterday. Andrew Benintendi came through with a big day at the plate. He knocked in two of the Sox runs, scored the other. Jordan Hicks gets the ball to start things for the White Sox. That game starts just after 1 o'clock in the Twin Cities. The Bears finished off their final preseason action yesterday in Tennessee with a 24-15 win in their third preseason game. Most of the Bears starters weren't available as they prepare for the upcoming regular season. Ben Johnson talked afterwards about quarterback Caleb Williams' readiness for week one.
7: I mean, if I didn't feel good about him week one, he probably would have played tonight. And so I think he's right where he needs to be right now. I know when we get into a true game plan process and we have defined plays and we're able to watch tape and back it up, I think he plays even faster than what he's shown so far in camp. And so we're gonna be in a good spot.
5: And the Bears have started reshaping their roster ahead of the regular season, trading defensive tackle Jervon Dexter to Atlanta for cornerback Clark

0: Phillips III. The Bears now turn their focus towards the September 13th opener against the Carolina Panthers. And that's a look at sports at 16 and 46 past each hour. When sports news breaks at WBBM News Radio at 12:18. 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Here's Trent Erickson.
1: All right, the Bishop Ford on your outbound side, you're jammed from 130th down to Sibley. This is because of road work where weekend-long stuff included with the additional stuff that was already there. So we've got road work. You're down to one lane in that area. It's jam-packed. It's a 28-minute trip off the Dan Ryan to get down to 80-94. You might want to try I-57. That's a better option for you. That's nice and clear for you in and outbound. And the inbound side of the Bishop Ford is actually in good shape, too. So it's just the outbound side you've got to worry about. If you're on the Edens, you don't have to worry about anything. Nice, clear roadways in and outbound. Kennedy inbound from Cumberland. 2 Austin is slow, and then division to the Hubbard Street Tunnel is 21 in from O'Hare and 11 from the Edens Junction. Back out will take you 22 to get to Montrose and 37 minutes out to O'Hare. Slow out to Armitage and Montrose to Sayre. On the Eisenhower inbound, first to Austin, slow go at 35 minutes in from I-90 from Mannheim 17. 21 on your way back out to Mannheim and 39 minutes out to I-90. A slow going from Cicero to Des Plaines. Stevenson slow in from Cicero to Pulaski and out from Damon to Cicero. It's 19 in from the Tri-State with 23 if you're headed on the outbound side and 30 minutes out to 355. Dan Ryan slow in from the Stevenson to the Jane Byrne Interchange. It's 16 minutes coming in from 95th, 14 on your way back out and slow to 18th Street. On 57, you're nice and clear. We covered that. We've got the DeSable Lakeshore Drive, northbound lanes, heavy Soldier Field up to Chicago Avenue. That's just in spots, nothing solid, and southbound side heavy approaching Chicago Avenue. Tollways are in pretty good shape with the exception of the 88 eastbound lanes between southbound and northbound tri-state ramps. They're a little heavy with long-term work in place. 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
0: Most of the showers have moved out of the area. Now we're kind of left with this mix of clouds and sun and the increasing humidity as you move through the afternoon. We're going to get up to a high of 87 as you move through your Sunday. And then later on tonight, an evening shower in the area, but mostly cloudy and warm with humidity sticking around at a high of, or a low of 73. Tomorrow, the high of 90. Plenty of hot and humid conditions throughout the week. Expect the stickiness to be around for your work week. We are checking in at 77 in Alsip right now. It's 79 in Lake Zurich. It's 79 degrees on the lakefront at 1220. Top story this hour, a mass shooting during a late night gathering on Chicago's South Side left one person dead and 9 others injured. Much more on the story coming up at 1231. Southwest Side crash yesterday afternoon took the life of one motorcycle rider. The collision happened just before 2 p.m. on Archer at Hamlin. Police say a 35-year-old woman driving an Audi SUV hit the motorcycle being ridden by a 34-year-old man. He suffered life-threatening injuries and was later pronounced dead at a hospital. The woman in the Audi was also transported to a hospital with injuries. She's been cited in that crash. There was a groundbreaking ceremony yesterday for a new mixed-use mega development in the Woodlawn neighborhood right near the Obama Presidential Center.
2: The Woodlawn Central development is a massive project, nearly $600 million on 8.5 acres at 63rd and Woodlawn. The Apostolic Church of God is behind the project. J. Byron Brazier, the son of the pastor, Bishop Byron Brazier, is the developer.
3: When they say it can't be done, build on. When they say it's too difficult, build on. When they say they don't understand, build on. When they tell us to wait, build on. When they doubt us, build on. And yes, even when they hate us, build on. Because we are not building to prove anyone wrong. We are building because the generations before us gave something for us to carry forward. And the generations after us deserve something worth inheriting.
2: The development includes nearly 900 housing units, hotel rooms, commercial space, and a theater. Phase one is expected to be complete in about 18 months. Mike Krauser, News Radio 105.9 WBBM.
0: How one international burger chain is keeping it in the family. 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It's 1222.
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7: Keep cool out there, folks. 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
10: Five Guys CEO and co-founder Jerry Morrell tells Bloomberg's The Close that the company gets a lot of offers to sell the burger chain and go public. He wants to keep it private and in the family.
11: We've got probably close to 20 family members working in our business that like Five Guys and want us to keep it.
10: Five Guys started in 1986 in Arlington, Virginia, and just opened in Beijing, joining a group of U.S. fast food brands entering or expanding in China. But Murrell does not worry about the competition.
11: I think one of the best run companies in the whole world is McDonald's, and I would never want to try to compete with them on price. We do a different thing.
10: And Murrell says they're all facing high prices now.
11: It really doesn't matter if the price goes up for beef or not, because it's going up for everybody. And we've always told the kids not to worry about the price.
10: Murrell says even with changing tastes in the marketplace, Five Guys strives to maintain the company as a family business. With business at 23 and 53 from the Bloomberg Newsroom, Amy Morris, News Radio 105.9 WBBM.
0: Weekend-long construction causing delays on the Bishop Ford Freeway. Details coming up with traffic and weather together on the 8s. It's 12:25.
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0: and weather together on the 8th and a rough weekend on the Bishop Ford. Trent Erickson.
1: Yeah, if you're headed outbound, you're really jammed up from 130th down to Sibley. This is due to road work. It's down to one lane there, and that's weekend long additional stuff in place with the long-term stuff that was also is already in place. So that's until 6 a.m. tomorrow morning when this will be this way. And sometimes they wrap it up early, but we can't promise that. But it's scheduled till 6 tomorrow morning. So what we've got is things jammed up from 130th down to Sibley and 28 minutes off the Dan Ryan to get down to 8094. You want to choose something else like maybe I-57, Halstead, something like that. Torrance is another option for you. Any of those options are going to get you there a little faster than the almost 30 minutes it takes you if you stick to it off the Dan Ryan down to 8094. Inbound side looks okay, and both sides of I-57, just for the record, look very good. Dan Ryan in from the Stevenson, pretty slow going. 35th in the Express, it's out to 18th Street where you're on the brakes, and then you're okay down to 95th. About 14 minutes either way you slice it right now. On the Edens, you're in great shape. The Kennedys slow in from Cumberland to Austin, then Division to the Hubbard Street Tunnel. Delays go out to Armitage, and then Montrose to Sayre. It's 21 in from O'Hare, 11 from the Edens Junction. 22 on your way back out to Montrose. It takes 37 out to O'Hare because you don't have those express lanes. They are headed inbound. They're pretty clear. On the 190 extension, slow going. Pockets go from the Kennedy westbound over to Mannheim. Eastbound has no delays. Your next traffic report at 1238 on News Radio 105.9 to WBBM.
0: We're going
1: to
0: see this mix of clouds and sun continue as you move through the afternoon. The humidity ticking upwards as well. We'll get up to a high of 87 this afternoon. Then this evening, an evening shower, mostly cloudy, warm and humid, a low of 73. Tomorrow, may see a shower or two during your morning commute, but then after that, just going to be hot and humid. Getting up to a high of 90 to start your work week. 82 degrees in Lake Forest right now. We're at 78 in Downers Grove. At 78 at Midway Airport at 1230.
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0: 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I'm Beau Duran in for Rachel Pearson, and these are the top stories on News Radio WBBM.
19: This is Carolina Garibe. A mass shooting on the south side leaves a man dead and several others injured.
0: NASA has launched a tour bus-sized telescope into space. It's the latest to help scientists probe the mysteries of the universe. A major new development heading to a Chicago neighborhood near the Obama Presidential Center. Plus, the Trump administration facing scrutiny over a proposed land swap at a beloved national park. WBBM Sports, the White Sox are going to try to go for the series sweep in Minnesota. That game starts just after 1 o'clock in the Twin Cities, while the Cubs are at home tonight looking to take the series win over the Reds after a huge 17-5 win yesterday, led by Pete Crow Armstrong's three home runs. Going to be a mix of clouds and sun as the Cubs game starts just after 6 o'clock on the north side, getting up to a high of 87 today. It's 81 degrees at O'Hare at 1231. Large gathering in Washington Park last night ended in gunfire, with one person killed and at least nine others injured. Police were trying to disperse that gathering of what appeared to be several dozen people on Cottage Grove near 54th Street. That's when someone opened fire just after 11:30 last night. 35-year-old man pronounced dead at a hospital. Nine others transported with varying degrees of injuries. Those victims, both men and women, ranging in age from 23 to 45. None of the officers were injured in the shooting. No arrests have been announced after it. We now know the name of a teenage boy killed in a drive-by shooting on the west side last night.
19: 15-year-old Kyron T. Wormley was identified as the victim of a shooting in South Austin, according to the Cook County Medical Examiner's Office. Chicago police say the teen was taken to Stroger Hospital after being shot twice in the chest by someone in an SUV near Laramie and Augusta in South Austin shortly after 8:30 p.m. He was pronounced dead at the hospital. Police are investigating. Carolina Garibe, News Radio 105.9 WBBM.
0: NASA's newest space telescope has blasted off on a quest to find planets around other stars and explore the hidden universe. Here's Michelle Nichols. She's the Senior Director of Public Programs for the Adler Planetarium, talking about this morning's launch.
20: Will it be able to add to the number of planets that we know about out there in our own Milky Way? Absolutely. We know of a little over 6,000 planets around other stars. This telescope could discover over 100,000 planets around other stars.
0: The bus-sized telescope, named after the late Nancy Grace Roman, she was NASA's first chief astronomer, will take more than 3 months to reach its destination. But once it's there, it will cast the widest gaze yet on the hidden parts of the universe from space, uncovering the unimaginable with unsurpassed speed. At 1233, Woodlawn Church leaders from the Apostolic Church of God were joined by elected officials and community members to break ground on a massive new development project yesterday morning. Chicago Mayor Brandon Johnson says Woodlawn Central Development will transform the area near 63rd.

0: Street Metro stop on the city's south side.
1: $580 million major community-driven investment that's going to bring jobs, housing, opportunities to the residents and families of Woodlawn. We look forward to the redevelopment of almost 1,000 residential units, a major step forward in the journey to build affordable housing and promote stability in our neighborhoods.
0: It's been a busy few years with construction in the neighborhood. This construction starting just 2 months after the Obama Presidential Center opened. This project all paid for by the church, state grants, and private donors. Nature enthusiasts making the trek to Yosemite National Park may soon spot something never before seen inside that park, a for sale sign. There's a possibility the Trump administration is considering trading a parcel of land in Yosemite to a private developer.
2: Reports say a private developer is looking to build a road for direct access into one of America's most popular national parks. That developer already owns land near the border of the park, where they reportedly want to build upscale private homes. In exchange, they would buy land elsewhere in California and give that to the government.
0: That report from ABC's Olivia Rubin. President Trump is touting a new agreement between the U.S. and Venezuela over oil that the two countries hope will bring financial benefits.
3: Delcy Rodriguez says her country will retain ownership and sovereignty, calling the benefits of the deal impossible to overlook. Now, it's said to involve a 100-year lease covering more than 65 billion barrels of Venezuela's proven reserves. That would be significantly more than America is known to have under its soil and seas.
4: Stephen Portnoy, ABC News, Washington.
0: The Bulls preparing for the upcoming season on the court and away from it.
5: The Bulls start their new season in less than 2 months on the court. Off the court, there's a report the team will be using a variety of TV analysts to take the place left by the death of former Bulls player and broadcaster Stacey King. According to Front Office Sports, one name that has been bandied about is former Purdue star Robbie Hummel. He has called national college basketball games and done some work for the Bulls in the past. The Bulls aren't commenting. By using a rotating list of analysts, the Bulls would get a feel for the best person to partner with play-by-play announcer Adam Amin. Bernie Tafoya, News Radio, 105.9 WBBM.
0: Slow go on the Bishop Ford Freeway this weekend. We'll tell you about it with traffic and weather together on the 8th. That's on the way. It's 12:35.
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0: A Butterfield bargain at the BP on Route 53 and Butterfield Road that has gas at $3.99 a gallon, while in Villa Park, the Citgo on St. Charles and Westmore Myers Road selling gas for $4.09 a gallon at 12:38. Time for traffic and weather together on the 8th and a slow go on the Bishop Ford today. Trent Erickson.
16: Yeah, pretty heavy on the outbound side. It's jammed up from 130th now down to Sibley. This is due to road work It's a weekend.

0: long stuff that takes you down to a single lane there. So it's to be expected where it'd be jammed. And it's almost 30 minutes to get off the Dan Ryan to get down to 80-94 now. If you want to try something else, I-57 is an option for you. If that still is for you, then try that. Otherwise, you can certainly take Torrance or Halstead. Any of those roadways will get you there. But the I-57, if you're going to be over there anyway, you might as well just take 57 instead of Halstead, depending on where you want to end up. On the inbound side, you're in great shape on the Bishop Ford, and both sides of I-57 are nice and clear for you. If you're on the Edens, that's nice and clear too. In and outbound, no problems at a 15-minute pace. Kennedy's at 21 minutes in from O'Hare, 11 from the Edens Junction. Heavy, a little slow from Cumberland to Austin, and then again, division into the Hubbard Street Tunnel. Delays go out to Armitage and then Montrose to Sayre. It's 22 to get to Montrose, 37 out to the airport. 190 extension, westbound delays off the Kennedy over to Mannheim in pockets. On the Eisenhower inbound from 25th to Austin, your slow go. 35 minutes in from I-90 and 17 from Mannheim. Back out is 21 to get to Mannheim. 39 minutes out to I-90, heavy from Costner out to Des Plaines. Stevenson slow in from Cicero to Pulaski. 19 in from the Tri-State, but 23 on your way back out. And 30 minutes if you want to get out to 355. It's slow off the Damon area to about Cicero now. Dan Ryan in from the Stevenson locals and 35th in the Express. It's 18 minutes in from 95th Street, 14 on your way back out and slow to 18th Street. Your next report, 1248 on News Radio 105.9 WBBM.
1: WBBM, AccuWeather. Well, more humid for the rest of today with a mix of clouds and sunshine. We'll have a few showers and thunderstorms passing through. Right now, those downpours up toward the Wisconsin border, also near into the west of Rockford. Everything moving east, so those storms moving into Chicago here over the next couple of hours. High 87, a lingering evening shower. Otherwise, mostly cloudy tonight. Low 73. Perhaps a morning shower tomorrow. Otherwise, the heat and humidity building up under some sunshine. High 90. And still hot and humid on Tuesday with an afternoon thunderstorm around. High 91. Currently 81 degrees at O'Hara. Gurnee 84. Midway 78. Lakefront temperature 72. I'm AccuWeather meteorologist Kai Erickson.
2: It's 1240. Chicago has another candidate for mayor.
3: Community advocate and small real estate developer Zoe Ma officially announced her candidacy on Thursday. Ma will launch her campaign with a press conference on September 1st. Ma says her campaign will include focuses on lowering property taxes for working families, budget accountability, and affordable housing. Ma has lived in Chicago for more than 30 years, and she's a graduate of the University of Illinois, Chicago. Roger Plummer, News Radio 105.9 WBBM.
2: The latest court case over the prediction market Kalshi has ended in a settlement for a one-time White House employee.
4: A former White House teleprompter operator has agreed to pay $172,000 to settle charges he improperly wagered on the words President Trump would say in his speeches. Gabriel Perez won more than $100,000 on Kalshi's so-called mention markets, which allow people to wager money on the outcome of real-world events. Under the order from the Commodity Futures Trading Commission, Perez will also face a 3-year trading ban. Mike Dubusky, ABC News.
2: That settlement comes the same week an appeals court ruled prediction markets like Kalshi and Polymarket are subject to state gambling laws. They had been operating as financial exchanges regulated by the feds. It's 1241.
4: From ABC News Tech Trends. Apple has pulled the wraps off two new computers. The new Mac Mini gets the company's latest M6 processor and starts just under $900. That's about $100 more than the last generation. Meanwhile, the more powerful Mac Studio can now be optioned with a souped-up version of the current M5 chip called the M5 Ultra. That will set you back at least $5,500. Uber is rolling out a new feature designed to give parents some peace of mind while their kids are in a rideshare. Now, after a parent hails a car for their child using Uber's teen accounts, they can watch a live stream of that ride from the selfie camera on the driver's phone. Uber says all videos will be deleted after 2 weeks unless a safety report is submitted. And to celebrate 25 years of Xbox, the company has revealed a lineup of special edition controllers, keyboards, and other peripherals, all of which are translucent green. With Tech Trends, I'm Mike Dubusky, ABC News.
2: If the rest of your plans, your travel plans for the rest of this year take you out west, beware of bears. Details on the way with Top Trending. It's 1242.
5: Every day, millions of dollars move through Chicago's economy. 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
9: Bill Gates calling on world leaders to prepare now for AI's impact on jobs. Gates says governments should consider designating some work as human reserves. That keeps certain jobs off limits to automation. He's also proposing a tax on AI and robots with the revenue used to support workers and retraining. Gates says AI could bring major benefits, but governments need to make sure workers are not left behind. And bear encounters on the rise, not only at Soldier Field, but across parts of the western U.S. as drought cuts into the animals' natural food supply and pushes them closer to people. Wildlife experts say most bears avoid humans, but if you encounter one, don't run. Back away slowly, give it space, and use bear spray if needed. Just remember, if it's brown, lay down. If it's black, fight back. If it's white, good night. Don't mess with polar bears. 12:46, time for sports. The Cubs return to Wrigley tonight for the final game of their series with Cincinnati. Coming off a huge offensive performance yesterday, Pete Crow Armstrong led the way with 3 home runs in the Cubs' 17-5 victory. That included a leadoff shot and another homer in the second inning. Shota Imanaga gets the start at 6:20 tonight at Clark and Addison. In Minnesota, of the final game of their division series, the White Sox going for a sweep this afternoon. They grabbed yesterday's game with a 3-2 win after coming back to finish off the Twins. Jordan Hicks on the mound for today's matchup as they go for the series sweep. Just it starts at 110 at Target Field. The Bears closed out the preseason on a winning note yesterday, beating the Titans 24-15 in Tennessee. The Bears kept most of their starters on the sideline as the focus shifts towards the regular season. Ben Johnson addressed the team's plans for week one following the game.
10: Next week will be a lot of situational work. It'll be special teams emphasis. It'll be a good, heavy, padded practice again. So we got a good plan for what that looks like. We'll give them some time away to be with their families and hit the reset button. We've had a nice, healthy, long camp here, and then when they come back, I know they'll be amped up and ready to go for Carolina.
9: With the preseason now in the history books, the Bears already underway with some of their upcoming roster moves. They traded defensive tackle Jervon Dexter.

0: to Atlanta today in a deal for cornerback Clark Phillips III. The Bears open the regular season against Carolina on September 13th. That's a look at sports at 16 and 46 past each hour. When sports news breaks at WBBM News Radio at 12:48. Time for traffic and weather together on the 8s. And the traffic store today is the Bishop Ford Freeway. Trent Erickson.
1: Yeah, the outbound side jammed 130th down to Sibley. And this is due to road work. It's got you down to a single lane. 28 minutes off the Dan Ryan to get down to 80-94. If you use the Bishop Ford, if you want to try something else a little easier, I-57 might be a good option and a good speed for you because it's clear in and outbound at a 15-minute pace between I-80 and the Dan Ryan, either way you go. Or if you're closer to home or in that side of the country, so to speak, we've got things slow. We can use Torrance as another alternate for you. So a couple of options for you to get yourself down there a little easier than the 30 minutes it takes you now off the Dan Ryan to get down to 80-94. Your inbound side looks okay on the Bishop Ford, and no problems on I-57 in either direction for you. And no problems in either direction the Edens either. Your Kennedy inbound, you're still from Cumberland to Austin, and then again from Division to the Hubbard Street Tunnel. It's 21 minutes in from O'Hare, 11 minutes coming in from the Edens Junction. Not the same in the Express. Outbound side takes 22 to get to Montrose and 37 minutes out to the airport. It's slow going from downtown to Armitage and then Montrose to Sayre from there. 190 extension, eastbound's clear. Westbound side off the Kennedy over to Mannheim is heavy in spots. And the Eisenhower in 25th Avenue to Austin is slowing out from Costner to Des Plaines roughly. And you're going to find yourself at 35 minutes in and 39 on your way back out between I-90 and downtown. Stevenson slow in from the Cicero area to Pulaski out from Damon to Cicero starting to build and pass 1st Avenue. It's 23 to get to the Tri-State and 30 minutes out to 355. Your next traffic report at 12:58 on News Radio 105.9 WBBM.
0: Now the clouds and sun mix sticking around throughout the rest of the afternoon. We're going to see the humidity start to tick upwards as we move through the day as well. Get up to a high of 87 this afternoon. Later on tonight, could see a shower or two, but mostly cloudy, warm and humid, and a low of 73. A lingering shower perhaps during the morning commute, but after that, just hot and humid to start the work week, getting up to a high of 90. It's 80 in Hoffman Estates right now, 78 in Naperville. We're checking in at 83 degrees in Lincoln Square at 12:50.
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0: The Cubs organization celebrating 150 years as a National League franchise this weekend. On the north side, the celebration honors the players, people, places, and traditions that have defined Cubs baseball since 1876. While recognizing the organization's enduring connection to the neighborhood, it's called home for more than a century. Today, Jody Davis, John Lester, and Vince Lloyd inducted into the Cubs Hall of Fame. There'll be a ceremonial signing of a replica 1876 National League Championship banner at Gallagher Way, and the dedication of a new founder's clock at the corner of Clark and Addison. Fans can sign that banner. Work is moving ahead on a massive project to bring Lake Michigan water to more than a quarter million people in the southwest suburbs.
3: The Grand Prairie Water Commission is building a roughly $1.5 billion regional system, with construction now underway on water delivery facilities, a tunnel, storage, and pump stations. Congresswoman Lauren Underwood has secured another $1.1 million in federal funding for that project. Six communities are partnering in on the system as they look for a more reliable alternative to their existing groundwater supplies. Lake Michigan water is expected to begin flowing by 2030. Rachel Pearson, News Radio, 105.9 WBBM.
0: 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It's 12:52.
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3: For generations, women have struggled to access information about menopause and how to best treat its symptoms. 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Midi Health focuses on midlife women. CEO Joanna Strober on how the menopause market has become a big business.
4: Prior to COVID, this company couldn't have existed. 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Because of the COVID law change, now we can offer insurance-covered care using technology.
3: In February, Midi became the first menopause treatment company valued above $1 billion as the midlife wellness market continues to grow. 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
5: A weekend-long roadwork mess in the south suburbs. Details coming up with traffic and weather together on the 8s. 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
6: Sometimes it feels like the news is full of things that have never happened before. 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
5: 12:58, time for traffic and weather together on the 8s. Here's Trent Erickson.
13: The Bishop Ford on your outbound side, you are pretty jammed up from 130th down to Dalton now, and that's because of road work where you're down to a single lane. That's a weekend-long closure until 6 a.m. tomorrow morning. For now, it takes you nearly 30 minutes getting off the Dan Ryan down to 8094. Inbound side looks fine through there. If you want to try something else, you could try Torrance or you could try I-15.

0: 57, which is nice and clear, both in and outbound, with no issues on I-57 at all. You know, issues on the Edens either, but the Kennedy does have some delays in from Cumberland to Austin, then Division to the Hubbard Street Tunnel. 21 minutes coming in from O'Hare, 11 from the Edens Junction. Back out is 22 to get to Montrose, and 37 minutes out to O'Hare. Slow out to Armitage and Montrose to Sayre. On the 190 extension, slow off to Kennedy, westbound over to Mannheim in pockets. And the eastbound side out of the terminals has no delays. Eisenhower inbound from 25th to Austin is slow going, and outbound side from Koster to Des Plaines. 35 minutes in from I-90 to 17 from Mannheim. Back out is 21 to get to Mannheim, 39 out to I-90. Your next report, 108 on News Radio 105.9 WBBM.
1: Clouds and sun as a mix throughout the rest of the afternoon. We're going to see this humidity start to continue to tick upward as we get up to a high of 87 today. Later tonight, a low of 73. Could see a shower or two overnight. Maybe a morning shower for your commute. Otherwise, hot and humid and a mix of clouds and sun throughout your Monday. A high of 90. It's 79 degrees in Mundelein. We're also at 79 in Downers Grove. It is 84 degrees. Degrees in Cicero at 12:59.
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1: Coming up in the next half hour on News Radio WBBM, an armed security guard fatally shot in Gary last night by 9 law enforcement officers. Authorities now say 14 people were shot during a gathering in Washington Park. One of them died, and tensions ratcheting up between the U.S. and Canada over trade tariffs. More on that coming up from ABC News and WBBM Sports. The White Sox about to start their attempt to sweep the Twins in Minneapolis. Later on this evening, the Cubs look to win their series against the Reds. AccuWeather says we're going to have this mix of clouds and sun throughout the afternoon, getting up to a high of 87. It's currently 81 degrees at O'Hare at 1 o'clock with ABC News.
3: From ABC News, I'm Mike Dubusky. American assistance is now beginning to arrive in Nepal, where at least 85 Americans remain missing after major flooding impacted huge parts of the Himalayas, killing nearly 800 people. State Department spokesperson Tommy Pigeau.
4: We have a disaster area response advisor actually on the ground right now in communication to see how best we can offer assistance.
3: Evacuation orders coming down around the Grand Canyon, where significant flash flooding swept through yesterday afternoon. The National Park staff are still assessing damage to trails, bridges, and other infrastructure in the area. Weather forecasts indicate more thunderstorms are expected in the next day. Canada continues to say it will match the United States' new 50% tariffs dollar for dollar as the war of words continues between the longtime allies. Ontario Premier Doug Ford tells ABC News both the U.S. and Canada will suffer if this trade war continues. He also weighed in on President Trump's order to rename Lake Ontario Lake America.
5: It was like something out of Saturday Night Live when he signed a document saying change to Lake America. No one's going to call it Lake of America. It's been Lake Ontario for hundreds of years. It's going to continue being Lake Ontario. And it's just so disappointing.
3: This weekend, Google Maps changed the name to Lake America, but only for American users. And NASA launched a new space telescope today. Scientist and former television host Bill Nye, the science guy, tells ABC News what the space agency is hoping to accomplish.
6: What we're looking for with this thing, among other things, is dark matter, dark energy. And this seems to be, or rather it is, a force in the cosmos that is just not understood. And so this is really nominally a very, very exciting time if we can learn more about this.
3: The Nancy Grace Roman Space Telescope is named for NASA's first chief astronomer. You're listening to ABC News.
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0: Several shooting incidents in cities across the U.S. in the last day. In Trenton, New Jersey, two people were killed and nine were injured when shots rang out. Meanwhile, Chicago police are now investigating a shooting on the city's south side that left one person dead and nine injured. One person is dead and several more are in the hospital after a shooting at a techno rave overnight in Switzerland. Authorities there are still on the hunt for the suspect, saying possible motives as well as the exact circumstances of the crime are still unclear. The rave was taking place at a horse racing track. Voters in Iceland have rejected a referendum that would have restarted negotiations to join the European Union. ABC's Chuck Sievertson.
1: Iceland's left-leaning coalition government moved up the EU referendum it planned for next year after President Trump mistakenly named Iceland four times while speaking about his designs on Greenland. Two of the more than 265,000 eligible voters.
2: Definitely look more to Europe than the White House.
3: What's happening in the EU is not to my liking. It's like a big burning ship.
1: Although Iceland is a NATO member, supporters said the EU would offer greater protection if Trump ever made similar threats toward their island.
0: And in Norway today, a memorial service in Oslo for the late King Harald, who died on Friday at the age of 89. Harald's son, King Haakon, has now assumed his father's role. Mike Dubusky, ABC News.
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5: 105 Sunday, the 30th of August. Good afternoon. Thanks so much for joining us today. I'm Andy Dane. Partly sunny skies right now in Chicago, 82 degrees. AccuWeather says some clouds and sun throughout the afternoon. A breezy, warmer, more humid day. We could see a few showers and storms popping up in spots throughout the day. The high today, 87 degrees. Look out for some showers tonight. Otherwise, cloudy, warm, humid. Low 73. Going to be a toasty week ahead. We'll have the details coming up in the five-day forecast at 1:15. Our top local story here on News Radio WBBM. Investigators now say a Gary security guard shot and killed Friday night was fired upon by nine law enforcement officers. WBBM's Terry Keschner has been looking into the story and joins us live at the anchor desk with details. Terry.
6: Andy, Indiana State Police say six Gary police officers and three Lake County Sheriff's deputies fired their guns at 67-year-old security guard Kenneth Williams Sr. around 11 o'clock Friday night. We just got off the phone with Williams' son, Kenneth Williams Jr.
7: I haven't been told much. All the information I have received was from online, social posts. I have tried to reach out to the Indiana State Police, but I haven't, gotten any response from anyone from there yet.
6: Indiana State Police say officers were called to Broadview and 4th in Gary around 11 o'clock Friday night because of a report that an armed security guard was acting, quote, unusual and erratic, and the officers confronted 67-year-old Kenneth Williams and tried to de-escalate that situation, but there was a shootout and Williams was killed.
7: My father was a kind person. He was compassionate, always helping those out in the community. Always helping the elderly.
6: Six Gary police officers and three Lake County deputies fired their guns, and they've all been placed on administrative leave. And Andy, Indiana State Police are investigating the situation.
5: So, Terry, is it unusual that the officers involved have now been placed on leave?
6: Well, Indiana State Police say that it's according to agency policy that all the involved local officers have been placed on leave, and Indiana State Police say they will not be identifying those officers at this point, Andy.
5: All right, Terry Keschner, thanks so much. As you heard from ABC News, one person is dead, several others hospitalized following a shooting in Washington Park late last night. Chicago police say officers were attempting to break up a large crowd in the park near 55th and Cottage Grove around 11:30 when gunfire rang out. A 35-year-old man was shot several times. He was pronounced dead at the University of Chicago Medical Center. At least 13 others, ranging in age from 21 to 47, were also shot and hospitalized, most of them in good condition. No officers were injured. There's been no confirmation of any arrests so far. The U.S. Department of Transportation making millions of dollars available for Northwest Indiana storm recovery efforts.
8: $26 million in emergency relief funds will allow Indiana officials to, among other things, replace the collapsed Hazel Dell Parkway Bridge in Carmel and multiple bridges in Wayne County. Storms dropped up to 14 inches in 10 hours, overwhelming transportation infrastructure and washing out many federal aid roadways. The quick release funds are an initial installment. Additional funds will be supported through nationwide funding allocations. Haley Hansen, News Radio 105.9 WBBM.
5: It's 108. Time now for traffic and weather together on the 8s. Good afternoon, Trent Erickson.
9: Andy, good afternoon. We've got the Bishop Ford on the outbound side from 130th down to Dalton. It's jammed up with the road work. You're down to one lane with weekend-long project going on until 6 a.m. tomorrow morning. It's 28 minutes on your way out from Dan Ryan down to 8094. On the way back in, you're okay with no delays. You can try I-57 or even Torrance you could use for an alternate to get yourself through that a little bit easier. If you're on the Edens in or outbound, you're okay. Some slight delays out that go around Foster, 17 minutes out to Lake Cook now. Kennedy's about 21 minutes in from O'Hare, 11 from the Edens Junction. Back out is 22 to get to Montrose. And 37 minutes out to the airport. Getting to the airport's a little rough going on the 190 extension. Westbound is jammed up from the Kennedy over to Bessie Coleman. And the Eisenhower inbound is 35 minutes in from I-90, 17 from Mannheim. 21 on your way back out to Mannheim. It takes you 39 to get out to I-90. Slow in from 1st to Austin and out from Costner to Des Plaines. Stevenson's clear in. Outbound side slows from Damon to Cicero. Dan Ryan in from the Stevenson and out to 18th Street. It's a 16-minute trip in and 14 on your way back out. I-57 is clear. As I mentioned, DeSable Lakeshore Drive northbound, Soldier Field up to Chicago Avenue, heavy in spots. Southbound side hits the brakes around Chicago Avenue. The area tollways are relatively light. We've got some slight delays on the eastbound side of 88 from the southbound and the northbound Tri-State ramp because of road work on that second ramp. Your next report at 118 on News Radio 105.9 WBBM.
5: All right, Trent, thank you. AccuWeather forecast for the rest of the afternoon. Some clouds and sunshine in the mix. Breezy, warm, and humid. Look out for some showers and thunderstorms as well. The high 87. Evening showers around tonight. Otherwise, cloudy, warm, and staying humid. The low 73. Could see some more rain tomorrow morning. Otherwise, a hot and humid afternoon. Clouds and sun. The high 90 and staying hot and humid for Tuesday with some sunshine, perhaps some more thunderstorms in the area, mainly north of Chicago. Our high Tuesday 91 up to 93 for a high on Wednesday. Right now in Chicago, partly sunny skies. We're at 82 degrees at O'Hare, 80 at Midway, and 79 along the lakefront. It's 110.
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5: The Avenue in Wicker Park is car-free today. The second annual Meet Me on Milwaukee series kickoff.
12: Meet Me on Milwaukee replaces the usual traffic congestion and cacophony of honking and car alarms on Milwaukee Avenue with more pedestrians, cyclists, and conversation.
13: I think for the neighborhood, it's a great thing. Nowadays, there's not really a community in neighborhoods as you might have seen before.
12: Wicker Park resident Shelby Gonzalez says a car-free Milwaukee Avenue is a strange but welcome change. The monthly event series, now in its second year, shuts down Milwaukee Avenue between the Damon and North intersection and Ashland Avenue to car and bus traffic.
14: Sometimes people think when you take cars out of the equation, you're going to reduce the number of people present. And we found the opposite. Last year, we hosted three events. The first one had 17,000 people come out. The next two each had 15,000 people.
12: President and CEO of the Wicker Park Bucktown Chamber of Commerce, Pamela Moss, says that's triple the amount of people that would usually be out on a Sunday.
14: People need third spaces. They're not at home. They're not in a paid environment. Plazas are pretty far and few between, so we're creating the largest plaza of them all.
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5: And the next two Meet Me on Milwaukee events set for September 27th and October 25th from 10 a.m. to 4 p.m. Well, after years of delays, a road project in the northwest suburbs is set to start.
15: The condition of Weber Drive, also known as Old Wilkie Road, has been deteriorating for years with outdated traffic lights and pedestrian crossings. The Daily Herald reports the roughly half-mile-long stretch of road between Central and Algonquin Road will get a $2.86 million facelift this fall. The road has been on the radar for the Rolling Meadows Capital Improvement Plan for several years. Since it sits on the border with Arlington Heights, the two towns are partnering to finally get the job done after plans began in 2021. That work is expected to last into 2027 before all is said and done. Bo Duran, News Radio 105.9 WBBM.
5: 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It's 1:13.
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3: 115, the AccuWeather 5-day forecast now, sponsored by Four Seasons Heating, Air Conditioning, Plumbing, Sewer, and Electric. Here's meteorologist Carl Erickson.
4: And there are some downpours currently moving across a lake in McHenry County as everything's sliding off to the east. And much of that activity likely missing downtown Chicago. But there are additional showers off to our west, which will be moving in here over the next hour or so. So it's definitely a more humid day today compared to yesterday with the rounds of showers and even a heavier thunderstorm from time to time, high 87. A lot of this activity begins to fade away, though, tonight after an evening shower left over. We'll be left with some cloudiness with a low of 73. And hot and humid tomorrow. Mix of clouds and sunshine, high 90. And that heat will be holding firmly in place into Tuesday and Wednesday. Partly to mostly sunny each day. May still be a cooling thunderstorm around on Tuesday with a high of 91. And may just be sunny, hot, and humid all day. Wednesday, high 93. The heat will show signs of breaking down on Thursday, as we'll bring back that chance for thunderstorms and a high 89. Currently it is 82 at O'Hare, Lake Villa 79, Midway 80, lakefront temperature 74. I'm AccuWeather meteorologist Guy Erickson.
3: It's 1:16, time for sports, and we start with baseball. White Sox in Minnesota this afternoon looking to finish off a sweep of the Twins. They grabbed a 3-2 win yesterday. Andrew Benintendi playing a part in all three Sox runs. He drove in two and scored the other. Jordan Hicks getting ready to open the game for the Southsiders in the series finale today. They're heading to the bottom of the first. Sox making no noise in the top of the first. They are scoreless so far. Well, a memorable day yesterday for Pete Crow Armstrong. The Cubs back on the north side tonight for their final game with the Cincinnati Reds. PCA yesterday going deep three times in a 17-5 win. He started the day with a leadoff homer, then followed it up in the second inning with a second long ball of the day. Shota Imanaga will get the start tonight, a 6:20 first pitch, Cubs and Reds. To football, big Saturday from rookie Xavion Thomas, helping the Bears close out their preseason with a 24-15 win over the Tennessee Titans. The third-round pick finished with five catches for 140 yards, including a 97-yard touchdown grab on the game's opening score. Tyson Bajan talked about that massive play afterwards.
5: Saw the safety come down to the boundary. We had mirrored double move concepts on each side. Safety came down. Little mishap in the protection adjustment that we made, but you know, obviously being able to get the ball up gives Xavion a chance, and then you're able to see that speed after that, which is, you know, big reason why he's here.
6: Were you just like that as a touchdown?
5: I thought I would have been very surprised if he got tackled.
3: The Bears now getting set for their September 13th matchup with Carolina to kick off the regular season. Roster trimming starting today. The Bears sent defensive tackle Jervon Dexter to the Atlanta Falcons in a trade. In return, they receive quarterback Clark Phillips III. That's a look at sports at 16 and 46 past each hour. 1:18, traffic and weather together on the 8th, sponsored by the Forest Preserves of Cook County. Here's Trent Erickson.
7: All right, we've got delays on the Bishop.

0: Ford on the outbound side, jammed from 130th down to Dalton with road work where you're down to one lane. And that's weekend-long work until 6 a.m. on Monday morning. Inbound side looks okay, but it's 28 minutes off the Dan Ryan to get down to 8094. You might want to try Torrance or I-57 in the meantime to get yourself through there, but easier than that. On the Eden, some slight delays out to past Foster now. And the inbound side is slow from the River Road toll to Harlem and then Division to the Hubbard Street Tunnel. And delays go out from downtown to Diversey and then Irving Park to Sayre. 21 minutes in from O'Hare, 11 from the Edens Junction. 22 on your way back out. It takes you 37 to get out to the airport now. Making your way on the 190 extension, westbound, heavy from the Kennedy over to Bessie Coleman. And the Eisenhower inbound from 1st to Austin, slow out from Koster to Des Plaines. 35 minutes in from I-90, 17 from Mannheim. 21 on your way back out to Mannheim, 39 minutes out to I-90 now. Stevenson is slow, only outbound from Damon to Cicero, 23 to get to the Tri-State, 30 to 355. And slow going on the Dan Ryan in from Stevenson. Locals express are clear. It's that 16-minute trip in, 14 on your way back out, slow out to about 18th Street. 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There's no better place to feel free than the wild and wonderful world Forest Preserves of Cook County. Explore the nature of beauty, the natural beauty of Cook County for an hour, a day, or even a night. 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
1: Clouds and sunshine around today. A breezy, warm, and humid afternoon. Could see some showers and storms in spots as well. A high today of 87 degrees. Some showers around early tonight, otherwise cloudy, warm, humid. Low 73, perhaps some more rain tomorrow morning, otherwise a hot, humid afternoon. Mixture of clouds and sunshine tomorrow, the high 90 degrees. Partly sunny right now, 82 degrees at O'Hare, 80 Midway, and 79 degrees along the lakefront. It's 120. Our top story this hour, one person is dead, at least 13 others wounded after a mass shooting in Washington Park last night. We'll have much more on the story coming up at 131. A local organization wants you to know more about a disease that's known as a silent killer.
2: The National Institutes of Health estimates 1 in 7 adults has chronic kidney disease, and of that group, nearly 90% is unaware. The National Kidney Foundation of Illinois wants you to stay on top of your health with mobile screening events. Monica Fox, Vice President of Government Relations and External Affairs, says the organization is a sympathetic ear and a shoulder to cry on.
3: We do receive a lot of those calls of people who have just been diagnosed. 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And they call us and we walk with them.
2: We talk about kidney disease and the local efforts to fight this silent killer this weekend on At Issue. 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
1: President Trump expected to be in the Chicago area next month after being named the honorary chairman of the President's Cup golf tournament being held at Medina Country Club in the western suburbs. The PGA Tour announcing this weekend the president has accepted the invitation. He later posted on Truth Social, writing in part, "I look forward to being there and greeting all of these fantastic athletes on both teams. See you in Chicago." It marks the president's first public appearance in the area since being elected to his second term in 2024. Well, Americans are getting picky as they do their shopping. Bloomberg will have the details next. It's 122.
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10: Americans are still shopping, they're just getting pickier. That may be the biggest takeaway from the latest earnings report from America's biggest retailers. Walmart posted its weakest sales growth in more than 6 years. Target and Home Depot also posted gains, but all three see shoppers still willing to open their wallets at the right price.
11: The underlying health of the consumer remains strong and remains intact.
10: Poonam Goyal covers retail for Bloomberg Intelligence. She says customer traffic is still on the rise at both Walmart and Target, and e-commerce is up by double digits at Walmart as well.
11: Now, does the consumer care about value? Absolutely. Both retailers are slashing prices, they're providing more value, and we think that will continue to draw customers to their brands over others.
10: And heading into the fall, economists think that search for value will continue. They say spending is likely to slow in the months ahead as the boost from this year's tax refunds continues to fade. With business at 23 and 53 from the Bloomberg Newsroom, Nathan Hager, News Radio 105.9 WBBM.
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1: 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Here's Trent Erickson.
0: And that Bishop Ford, if you're headed on the outbound side, you're jammed up from about Sibley, or make that 130th, down to about Sibley or the Dalton area. This is because of road work going on this weekend. You're down to a single lane, and it's pretty heavy going on the outbound side. A 28-minute trip off the Dan Ryan down to 80-94 now. If you want to try something else, Torrance might be a

0: option for you, or even I-57, which is nice and clear both in and outbound. Bishop Ford is definitely not. Otherwise, the rest of the roadways, you've got the Kennedy on the inbound side, Phil, from the River Road Toll to Harlem, and then Division, the Hubbard Street Tunnel. It's 21 minutes in from O'Hare, 11 from the Edens Junction in. Outbound side takes you 22 to get to Montrose, and 37 out to I-90. That's because of got the express lanes headed outbound for you now, or inbound, I should say. They're going to be headed outbound pretty soon, but not just yet. On the Eisenhower inbound, slow from First to Austin and out from Coster to Des Plaines. It's 35 minutes in from I-90. It's 17 from Mannheim, 21 and 39 on your way back out. Stevenson slow, outbound only from Damon to Cicero. It's 23 to get to the Tri-State and 30 minutes even out to 355. Dan Ryan slow in from Stevenson. Locals and express are clear. It's a 16-minute trip in from 95th Street, 14 on your way back out, slow to 18th Street. Next report, 138, News Radio 105.9 WBBM.
1: Clouds and sun, breezy, warm, humid afternoon. Look out for a few showers and thunderstorms, a high 87. Some more rain early tonight, otherwise cloudy, warm, and humid, the low 73. Partly sunny right now in Chicago, 82 degrees at O'Hare, 80 at Midway, 79 Lakefront at 129.
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3: This is Carolina Garibe. A mass shooting on the south side leaves a man dead and more than a dozen others injured.
1: Research suggesting Illinois has the highest number of people sent to prison for crimes they didn't commit. A successful liftoff this morning for NASA's newest space telescope. And search and rescue efforts continuing in Nepal following last week's deadly flooding that killed hundreds of people. Sports, bottom of the first in Minnesota. White Sox trailing the Twins 1-0. Cubs take on the Reds at Wrigley later tonight. AccuWeather forecast calling for clouds and sun. Breezy, warm, humid today. A couple showers and thunderstorms possible as well. The high 87 degrees. Right now, partly sunny skies, 82 degrees at 1:31. Well, topping our news at this half hour, Chicago police investigating a mass shooting in Washington Park last night that left a man dead and more than a dozen others wounded.
3: Police say a 35-year-old man has died and at least 13 other people were hospitalized after the shooting, which took place near 54th and Cottage Grove shortly after 11:30 p.m. Officers were trying to disperse a large crowd of people when they heard gunshots. Police say 14 people were shot total, ages ranging from 21 to 47 years old. A 47-year-old woman is in serious condition. 9 other victims are expected to be okay, while the conditions of a 37-year-old woman, a 23-year-old man, and a 35-year-old man were not immediately available. Cook County Crime Stoppers is offering a $10,000 cash reward for information that leads to the arrest of those responsible. Police are investigating. Carolina Garibe, News Radio 105.9 WBBM.
1: A new study finds Illinois has the most confirmed cases of people being sent to prison for crimes they did not commit.
4: The study by Davidoff Law Personal Injury Lawyers calculated exonerations per 100,000 residents and the average years each wrongfully convicted person spent behind bars. It found Illinois leads every state in wrongful convictions with more than 580 documented exonerations since 1989. Washington, D.C. ranked second in the study. Michigan came in third. Haley Hansen, News Radio 105.9 WBBM.
1: It's 1:32.
5: 3, 2, 1, ignition, and liftoff. Go Falcon Heavy and go Roman Space Telescope.
1: A liftoff this morning from the Kennedy Space Center in Florida for NASA's newest space telescope, successfully leaving the ground just before 7:30 Eastern Time. The Nancy Grace Roman Space Telescope, being transported on board a SpaceX Heavy rocket, is expected to survey hundreds of millions of stars and billions of galaxies over the next 5 years and potentially give scientists thrilling new data on things like dark matter, supernovas, and more. Michelle Nichols, Senior Director of Public Programs for the Adler Planetarium, keeping a close eye on this morning's launch.
6: Will it be able to add to the number of planets that we know about out there in our own Milky Way? Absolutely. We know of a little over 6,000 planets around other stars. This telescope could discover over 100,000 planets around other stars.
1: The bus-sized telescope, named after the late Nancy Grace Roman, NASA's first chief astronomer, will take more than 3 months to reach its destination. It's set to cast the widest gaze yet on the hidden parts of the universe from space, uncovering the unimaginable with

0: surpassed speed. Ontario Premier Doug Ford says both the U.S. and Canada will suffer if their trade war continues. Ford says the exchange of insults between him and President Trump last week got a little heated.
1: It's unfortunate that he stoops down to that level, and unfortunately I did that day, but I just think that we need to focus on a free trade agreement that will create more jobs, more opportunities on both sides of the border.
0: Ford appeared on ABC's This Week. Search and rescue efforts continuing in Nepal this weekend after last week's deadly flooding that killed at least 750 people. Thousands are still unaccounted for.
2: Amid the catastrophe, a glimmer of hope. A seven-year-old girl dug out from under the rubble after rescuers heard her cries. As authorities work desperately to recover more of those still unaccounted for. Among the missing Americans is a group of pilgrims on a spiritual journey to Mount Kailash.
0: That's ABC's Britt Clennett in Nepal. Jury deliberation set to resume tomorrow in the Lindsay Clancy trial, the Massachusetts woman accused of murder in the deaths of her three children.
3: The jury pouring through 5 weeks of testimony from more than 80 witnesses. And Friday, they asked the judge for another look at two key pieces of evidence. Some of the pill bottles at the center of the case and the knife Clancy used to try to take her own life.
0: That's ABC's correspondent Olivia Rubin. A look at traffic, weather, and low gas prices in the area just ahead. It's 1:35.
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0: And as always, a big thank you to our listeners for the following gas prices. 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Here's Trent Erickson.
10: We got things looking pretty good on the Edens. The Kennedy on your inbound side is slow going from River O'Toole to Harlem. And then division to the Hubbard Street Tunnel. It's 21 in from O'Hare, 11 from the Edens Junction. Up on delays, take you to Diversey and then Irving Park to Sayre. 22 minutes to get to Montrose. It's 37 out to O'Hare. On the 190 extension, you're heavy westbound off the Kennedy over to Bessie Coleman. Your eastbound side looks okay. Eisenhower inbound is slow going from 1st to Austin. It's 35 minutes coming in from I-90 and 17 from Mannheim. That got us 21 to get to Mannheim and 39 minutes out to I-90. Slow from Costner out to Des Plaines. Stevenson, no inbound delays, only outbound. You're going to find delays that go from the Stevenson to the Byrne interchange. 16 minutes in on the Dan Ryan.

0: from 95th Street. Backout is clear at 14 minutes, 12 minutes. On the 57 lanes, there are no delays at all. So the Bishop Ford's got some delays on the outbound side with the road work that take you from about 130th down to the Steel Bridge. And it's got, you're down to just a single lane with weekend work project going on. That's until 5 or 6 a.m. until Monday morning. Weekend work is happening there. Nothing on the inbound side to worry about. The Sebel Lakeshore Drive north from Soldier Field to Chicago Avenue south, approaching Chicago Avenue, a slight delay. Your next report at 148 on News Radio 105.9 WBBM.
1: WBBM AccuWeather. We'll have rounds of showers, even a heavier thunderstorm or two this afternoon with a high of 87. An evening shower left over. Otherwise, mostly cloudy tonight, low 73. After a morning shower tomorrow, it'll turn out hot and humid with a mix of clouds and sunshine, high 90. And still hot and humid on Tuesday with some sunshine, perhaps a late afternoon thunderstorm, high 91. Currently 82 degrees, no hair, Vernon Hills 76, Midway 80, lakefront temperature 74. I'm AccuWeather meteorologist Kai Erickson.
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3: 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Suzanne Malik McKenna is director of Cook County's Department of Environment and Sustainability. She says solar simply saves the earth.
4: In the Chicago region, about 70% of our carbon emissions are from building energy use. So it's a great opportunity to reduce the emissions that come from electricity production.
3: Cook County Sun and Save was supported by a grant from the U.S. Treasury Department.
4: Happily, we were able to work on this program and get the funding committed and work with great partners to make this happen. So there's still availability, however, and the most important thing to keep in mind is to reach out to your electric utility.
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2: Two children recovering from injuries following a mid-afternoon crash yesterday in Oswego. Police say it happened just before 1 in the afternoon on U.S. 34 at Heritage Drive. An Infiniti sedan ran a red light, hit a Ford Explorer, then careened onto the sidewalk where three children were waiting to cross the street. Two of them were taken to hospital for treatment. The third was okay. The 18-year-old driver of the Infiniti has now been cited. The crash is still under investigation. Residents of one northern suburb can now enjoy some of the freshest produce possible.
5: The Waukegan Park District's Urban Ag Lab Harvest Stand opens each Tuesday evening at 5:30 for shoppers to pick up items such as tomatoes, cucumbers, and peppers that just an hour before were still on the vine. The greenhouse and garden in Bowen Park, just off Sheridan Road, offers free produce and flowers to the public from early July through mid-October. Volunteers show up around 5 every Tuesday to harvest the freshest produce. And the park district's manager says usually around a dozen people or so show up in the one-hour weekly window to shop. 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
2: Well, there's been a lot of news about the health benefits of coffee, and now comes word it might help women with breast cancer. According to a new study published in the British Journal of Nutrition, coffee may not only lower the risk of death from breast cancer, it may also reduce the likelihood that the disease will recur. And the Behr Paint Company just named its color of the year. It's called Grounded. It's described as a calming neutral that falls somewhere between moss and olive with brown undertones. The company says the shade is soothing in part because it appears so prominently in the natural world. Right now, cloudy skies, 82 degrees in Chicago, a high of 87 this afternoon. It's 1:46. Time for sports. Let's start with baseball. Pete Crow Armstrong put together quite the Saturday, a 3-home run afternoon yesterday, helping the Cubs cruise past the Reds 17-5. The center fielder got things going with a leadoff homer. Then he went deep again in the second inning and later in the game as well. Back on the north side tonight, the series finale, the rubber match of the series, Shota Imanaga will get the start, a 6:20 first pitch. It's been kind of a bumpy start in Minnesota for the White Sox, who are looking to sweep. The Twins are coming off a 3-2 win yesterday in which Andrew Benintendi knocked in two of the Sox runs and scored the other, a big day at the plate for him. Jordan Hicks got the start. He did not make it out of the first inning. Just could not find the strike zone. Couple walks. Also an error by Colson Montgomery. Left the door open for the Twins, who put up 3 runs in the first inning. And that is where we stand right now. Bottom of the second. Sox have yet to get on the board. 3-0. They trail the Twins. Again, looking to finish off a series sweep in Minnesota. To football, Xavion Thomas, the big story in the Bears preseason finale yesterday. 5 passes, 140 yards, and a 24-15 win over the Tennessee Titans. The rookie third-round pick opening the scoring with a 97-yard touchdown reception from backup QB Tyson Bagent.
18: I think that he knows what's ahead for him. This is no easy ride, being in the NFL, no matter what position you are, no matter how fast you are. So I think he has a good understanding of there's a lot of work to be done. But it's also good to have success early on. So, you know, because he is fast, so you got a fast guy with confidence. I don't think that's a bad thing at all. But I think that he's well aware of the workload that is ahead for him.
2: Bears making their first big roster move ahead of week one today. They traded defensive tackle Jervon Dexter to the Falcons in exchange for quarterback Clark Phillips III. The regular season kicks off September 13th against Carolina. And a late goal from Robert Lewandowski helping the Fire avoid a loss yesterday. His 82nd-minute strike leveled the match at 2 against Seattle. The draw giving the Fire their second tie in the last 3 games. They're back at it next Saturday against Toronto. That's a look at sports at 16 and 46 past each hour. 148 traffic and

0: and weather together on the 8s. Here's Trent Erickson.
1: All right, the Edens is a little bit decent. It's very decent. In and outbound, no delays at all. We turn to the Kennedy. The Kennedy in from the River Road Toll, pretty much to Harlem, is slow. Division to the Hubbard Street Tunnel is 21 in from O'Hare's, 11 from the Edens Junction. 22 on your way back out and 37 to get the 355, slow through downtown to Diversey and then Irving Park to Sayre. On the 190 extension, westbound off the Kennedy over to Bessie Coleman is slow. If you're traveling on the Eisenhower inbound, first to Austin is slow. 35 minutes in from I-90, 17 minutes from Mannheim. Back out is 21 to get to Mannheim. And 39 minutes out to I-90. It's slow going from Costner out to Des Plaines. Stevenson's okay in. Outbound side slows from Damon to Cicero, 23 to get to the Tri-State. And 30 minutes out to 355. Dan Ryan in from Stevenson and out to 18th Street. It's 16 minutes in and 14 on your way back out. Slow going on I-57, just inbound around Dan Ryan. And the Bishop Ford is really jammed from 130th down to Dalton. This is due to mostly road work. It's down to one lane. That's weekend-long closure until 6 a.m. tomorrow morning. For now, you could try Torrance if you'd like. Otherwise, it's nearly 30 minutes to get down to the 8094 off the Dan Ryan. Otherwise, you could try I-57, which, again, is nice and clear for you in and outbound. DeSeb Lakeshore Drive, North Soldier Field to Chicago Avenue, south approaching Chicago Avenue delays. 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
0: Clouds and sunshine in the mix for the rest of the afternoon. Breezy, warm, humid. Could also see some showers and even thunderstorms in spots. A high today of 87 degrees. Some more rain early on tonight, then cloudy, warm, humid, low 73. Going to be a toasty week as some morning showers tomorrow make way for clouds and sun. Going to be hot and humid. The high tomorrow, 90. We're up to 93 for a high later in the week. Right now in Chicago, mostly cloudy, 82 degrees at O'Hare, 80 at Midway, 79 degrees along the lakefront. It's 150.
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0: In Austria, a manhunt is underway for some alleged jewelry thieves.
3: Austrian police are on the hunt right now for two men who they say stole a diamond necklace. The $4.3 million collarette was once owned by the Queen of Egypt and was stolen from a museum in Vienna this week. Arthur Brand is a Dutch art investigator.
4: It's now a question of time. If the police is able to catch them within a week, there is a chance that we see the necklace again. If not, they will have had enough time to dismantle it and to sell the diamonds.
3: Mike Dubosky, ABC News.
0: Since the news of the death of Europe's oldest monarch broke Friday, Norwegians have been steadily gathering outside of the royal palace in Oslo, saying goodbye to the beloved King Harald. Erin Tapio woke up early today to come and witness the love she says the country had for their leader.
5: See all the flowers. Everybody has come to show their feelings. It's very emotional.
0: 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Bloomberg will have details next. 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
11: Individual investors now have access to a new tool called Dub to trade like some of Wall Street's legendary investors, as well as copy other users' trading strategies.
12: I'd really think of Dub as a social investing platform where instead of picking stocks, you pick these investment managers and you follow their trades.
11: Stephen Wong is the CEO and founder.
12: So it's not just politicians and hedge funds. They have AI trades, they have quant trading strategies. We've really spanned the whole gamut of things that you'd want to invest in.
11: And that's how it got its start, tracking disclosed trades by politicians, and has since evolved into a social investing marketplace.
12: Investing is really difficult, and most people never get good at it. So can we give a similar experience that the ultra-wealthy have of putting their money with the manager with someone with $100?
11: Wong says he dropped out of Harvard to launch the app in 2023, and it now has more than 430,000 active users on its platform. With business at 23 and 53 from the Bloomberg Newsroom, Charlie Pellett, News Radio 105.9 WBBM.
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0: 158 traffic and weather together on the 8s. Here's Trent Erickson.
1: A slight delay on the Edens on the outbound side to Foster. 17 minutes to get out to Lake Cook. Your Kennedy is 21 minutes in from O'Hare, 11 from the Edens Junction. Slow from the River O'Toole, the Harlem Division to the Hubbard Street Tunnel. Delays go out to Diversey, and then you get an Irving Park to Sayre delay. 22 minutes to get to Montrose 37 out to the airport. 190 extension westbound, heavy from the Kennedy over to Bessie Coleman. Nothing on the eastbound side out of the terminals at O'Hare. Eisenhower inbound from 1st to Austin is slow and Koster to Des Plaines on the outbound side. It's 35 in from I-90 from Mannheim 17. Back out is 21 to get to Mannheim, 39 minutes out to I-90. Stevenson's good at inbound. Outbound side slows from Damon to Cicero. It's about 23 minutes to get to the tri-state now and 30 minutes out to 355. Dan Ryan in from the Stevenson and out to 18th Street. It's 14 minutes either way you go. And the Bishop Ford on the outbound side, heavy from 130th down to Dalton. Roadworks are down to one lane till 6 a.m. tomorrow morning. It's 28 minutes off the Dan Ryan to 8094. Your next report at 208 on News Radio 105.9 WBBM.
0: Some clouds and sun, breezy, warm, humid for the rest of the day. Could see some showers and storms as well, a high of 87. Right now, cloudy skies in Chicago, 82 degrees.
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3: This is Terry Keschner. Investigators say a security guard who was shot by police in Gary was fired upon by 9 law enforcement members.
0: 14 people shot, one fatally during a gathering in Washington Park. And the death toll from this week's flooding in Nepal now stands at nearly 800. More just ahead from ABC News. Sports, third inning in Minnesota. White Sox trailing the Twins 3-0. Cubs host the Reds at Wrigley later tonight. AccuWeather forecast for the rest of the day. Some clouds and peaks of sun. Breezy, warm, humid. Chance of some showers and thunderstorms as well. The high 87. Tonight, some early rain. Otherwise, cloudy, warm, humid. Low 73. 82 degrees now. ABC News at 2 o'clock.
4: From ABC News, I'm Mike Dubusky. The U.S. State Department now says American aid is beginning to arrive in Nepal, where search and rescue efforts continue after this week's widespread flash flooding disaster. ABC's Britt Clennett is there.
19: Officials say over 750 are dead and more than 3,000 missing across Nepal and Tibet. Homes and buildings completely buried under mud, neighborhoods flattened, the Nepal Valley completely inundated. Monsoons and heavy fog making recovery efforts even more difficult.
4: President Trump continues to tout his new agreement with Venezuela to have the U.S. take control of 65 billion barrels worth of oil reserves in that country. Venezuelan leader Delcy Rodriguez has called the benefits of the deal impossible to overlook, but the move is drawing skepticism.
20: Who do you want to deal?
21: The president says the deal will substantially lower gas prices, but experts throw cold water on the idea that it'll have an impact anytime soon. Venezuelan crude is especially hard to refine, and the country's refining capacity has fallen off dramatically after decades of neglect. It could take years to improve it.
4: ABC's Stephen Portnoy in Washington. Meanwhile, the president is continuing to jab at Canada over an escalating trade war with our northern neighbor. On social media this morning, President Trump said Canada has been ripping us off for years, no longer. Ontario Premier Doug Ford making this appeal on ABC's This Week.
20: Who do you want to deal with? An unstable government like Venezuela? Or do you want to deal with your number one trading partner, your number one ally?
4: Canada currently makes up 60% of the U.S.'s crude oil imports. The National Park Service is evacuating more than 60 people around the Grand Canyon today after flash flooding there yesterday. More storms are in the forecast as officials there are just now beginning to get a handle on the damage to trails and bridges. And the hunt is on in Switzerland for the suspect who opened fire at a techno rave overnight, killing one person. 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
1: Promising new vaccine for melanoma. ABC News medical correspondent Dr. Darian Sutton says it marks the first time a personalized mRNA cancer treatment has succeeded in late trials.
2: They followed over 1,100 people with high-risk melanoma who had their cancer surgically removed, and they found that patients who received this specific mRNA treatment with standard immunotherapy went longer without their cancer returning and went longer without their cancer recurring or spreading to other parts of their body.
1: Melanoma is diagnosed in more than 100,000 people every year. The U.S. Open tennis tournament enters its second week with a major star set to take the court later today. ABC's Rena Roy is in Queens, New York.
3: Pretty much perfect weather for day one of the U.S. Open. People are already starting to show up here to Arthur Ashe Stadium. All eyes will, of course, be on the legend herself, Venus Williams. She is playing this evening against fellow American and former Grand Slam champion Sophia Kenin. This is the 26th main draw appearance for Williams at the U.S. Open.
1: Meanwhile, on the men's side, Carlos Alcaraz is coming back to play at the Open after being sidelined for 4 months due to a wrist injury. And at the Minnesota State Fair, a staple of fairground rides is turning 100, the Tilt-A-Whirl.
4: It was really fast, lots of fun, screaming a lot.
1: Rider Liam Priam Anderson there. The Tilt-A-Whirl with its brightly colored cars debuted in 1926 at the Minnesota State Fair. I'm Mike Dubusky, ABC News.
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6: 2:05 Sunday, August 30th. Good afternoon. Thanks so much for being with us today. I'm Andy Dane. Cloudy skies right now in Chicago, 82 degrees. AccuWeather says some clouds and sun in the mix for the rest of the day. It is breezy, warm, and humid out there. A couple of showers and thunderstorms could pop up as well. A high today of 87 degrees. More rain likely tonight, otherwise a cloudy, warm, and humid night. Low 73, going to see threats of rain and high temperatures here for most of the week. We'll give you the details coming up with the five-day forecast at 2:15. Our top local story here on News Radio WBBM, the family of a Gary security guard is speaking out after investigators say he was fired upon by 9 law enforcement officers and killed Friday night. WBBM's Terry Keschner with the story.
7: Police were called to Broadway and 4th Avenue in Gary around 11 o'clock Friday night for a report that an armed security guard was acting, quote, unusual and erratic. Police confronted 67-year-old Kenneth Williams and tried to de-escalate the situation, but there was a shootout and Williams was killed. Indiana State Police say 6 Gary police officers and 3 Lake County Sheriff's deputies fired their guns at Williams. We spoke to Williams' son, Kenneth Williams Jr.
8: Police are saying that there was some type of erratic behavior, some type of confrontation. Had he had any trouble or anything?
9: He never had no issues like this before, so I don't know. You know, I'm not saying it's not true, but at the same time, it never happened before.
7: The 6 Gary police officers and 3 Lake County deputies who fired their guns have all been put on administrative leave. Indiana State Police are investigating. Kenneth Williams Jr. says his family is grieving.
9: He was a loved person and going to be missed.
7: Terry Keschner, News Radio 105.9 WBBM.
6: Well, Chicago police still working to learn what led to a mass shooting in Washington Park on the city's south side last night. One person was killed, at least 13 others wounded. It all happened on the eastern edge of the park near Cottage Grove and 54th Street just after 11:30 last night. Police say officers were on scene trying to disperse a large gathering when the gunfire erupted. A 35-year-old man was killed. He was shot several times. The 13 wounded victims vary in age and condition. No officers were hurt. It's unclear if anyone has been arrested. Cook County Crime Stoppers now offering a $10,000 reward for information leading to an arrest. A teenager shot and killed in a drive-by shooting on Chicago's west side last night has now been identified.
10: The Cook County Medical Examiner's Office says 15-year-old Kyron T. Wormley was identified as the victim. He was shot by someone in an SUV near Laramie and Augusta in South Austin shortly after 8:30 p.m. Chicago police say the boy was shot twice in the chest. He was transported to Stroger Hospital where he was pronounced dead. No other information was available. Police are investigating. Carolina Garibe, News Radio 105.9 WBBM.
6: A new study finds Illinois leads the country in wrongful convictions.
11: After calculating exonerations per 100,000 residents across the U.S., Davidoff Law personal injury lawyers found Illinois tops the list with 582 people exonerated since 1989. Collectively, the study says that amounts to over 5,000 years behind bars for crimes those people didn't commit. Homicide charges account for nearly half of those exonerated in Illinois. Drug-related convictions make up another 38%. Haley Hansen, News Radio 105.9 WBBM.
6: It's 2:08. Time now for traffic and weather together on the 8s. Let's check in with Trent Erickson.
12: All right, you've got some delays out there. If you're traveling on the inbound side of the Edens, a little slow approaching the Kennedy Junction. The outbound side slows as you leave that to about Foster. You're seeing some delays. Inbound side of the Kennedy hits the brakes from River Road Toll all the way into downtown. Not much of a break in there past the Hubbard, past the Wintrust Mirror at North Avenue. You're pretty slow going. Outbound side slows right out of downtown to about Armitage and then again from Irving Park out to Sayre. You've got the Eisenhower on the inbound side, slows from 25th Avenue to Austin and then getting into downtown from there. Outbound side from Independence, slow going out to, we're going to call it Des Plaines now. You've got delays on the Stevenson, but only outbound off Damon out to Cicero and then again from Central out to Harlem. And then no inbound delays, as I mentioned. The inbound side of the Dan Ryan slows from the Stevenson on into downtown. And the 35th Street right in the express lanes, outbound side slows to 18th Street. Then you're okay down to 95th from there. On I-57, you're clear. Bishop Ford inbound starts to slow around 111th, pockets up to the Dan Ryan. Delays go out from 115th all the way down to Sibley. Because you're down to one lane in that area because there's road work going on through the Dalton area. So you've got extra slowing, almost 30 minutes to get off the Dan Ryan down to 8094. You might want to try Torrance or I-57, which again is clear for you. Your next report at 218 on News Radio 105.9 WBBM.
6: Thank you for the forecast for the remainder of the afternoon. Clouds and sun, breezy, warm, humid. Could also see some showers and thunderstorms pop up, the high 87. Some more rain early tonight, then cloudy, warm, and humid, low 73 degrees. More rain likely tomorrow morning than a hot and humid afternoon. Clouds and sun, a high of 90 degrees. Cloudy, warm, humid tomorrow night. Could see some more thunderstorms, a low of 73. Right now, mostly cloudy in the Chicago area. 82 degrees at O'Hare, 80 at Midway, 79 along the lakefront. It's 210.
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6: A roadway in the northwest suburbs is set to finally see a long postponed refresh.
1: Weber Drive, also known as Old Wilkie Road, straddles the border between Rolling Meadows and Arlington Heights from Central to Algonquin Road. The Daily Herald reports conditions on that 0.6-mile stretch have been steadily deteriorating for years, and plans for a rehab date back to 2021. After several delays, IDOT has announced the almost $3 million project will start this fall. Crews will reconstruct the road, they'll add turn lanes, and upgrade pedestrian crossings. An extension of a bike path on the west side of the road is included in the project, and that's expected to last into 2027. Bo Duran, News Radio 105.9 WBBM.
6: The National Science Foundation has awarded Northwestern University $30 million over 5 years to establish a new research center to work on uncovering a hidden layer of information within the human genome.
14: The research center brings together experts in physics, biology, engineering, AI, and medicine. They'll work to understand how the genome's three-dimensional structure helps cells to withstand injury and restore lost function and regenerate organs and tissues. The Center for Genome Intelligence Engineering, or GENIE, will be led by Northwestern biomedical engineer Vadim Beckman, who says GENIE will bring together people and capabilities that no single field or university could assemble on its own to learn how to read and write this language of life, opening new possibilities for disease treatment, health, longevity, and regenerative health. Jan Coleman, 105.9 WBBM.
6: We will update the five-day forecast and the latest in sports news coming up next. It's 2:13.
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1: 215, the AccuWeather 5-day forecast is sponsored by Four Seasons Heating, Air Conditioning, Plumbing, Sewer, and Electric. And here's meteorologist Carl Erickson.
2: Yeah, we got those rounds of showers and thunderstorms making their way, starting to get into the city right now. For the past couple of hours, they've been mostly focused further off to the north across Lake and McHenry counties, but we have additional showers off to the west as well. So for the rest of the afternoon into early this evening, so those rounds of showers and thunderstorms, I have 87 in between the rainfall, then back down to 73 tonight. A lot of this activity coming to an end early this evening. Then for tomorrow, the heat begins to build up with a mix of clouds and sunshine, high 90. And it stays hot and humid Tuesday and Wednesday. A few clouds around on Tuesday, maybe a cooling afternoon thunderstorm, high 91, and plenty of sunshine on Wednesday, probably the hottest day with a high of 93. And heat wave begins to break down a bit on Thursday with a returned chance for thunderstorms, high Thursday 89. Currently it's 82 at O'Hare, Warrenville 81, Midway 80, lakefront temperature 77. I'm AccuWeather meteorologist Guy Erickson.
1: It's 216, time for sports. We start with baseball. The White Sox one win away from a sweep after taking down the Twins yesterday, a game in which Andrew Benintendi came through a big day at the plate. He knocked in two of the Sox runs and scored the other. However, it has been a struggle for the Sox today, both on the offensive side and defensively. Top of the fifth, they trailed the Twins 4-0. Jordan Hicks got the start, but gave up three runs in the first inning. Twins have added on another, and the Sox offense has yet to get going. And looking to finish off the sweep, but we'll need a comeback to do so, trailing 4-0 in the top of the fifth. Cubs looking for a series win tonight, coming off a game in which Pete Crow Armstrong had three homers, a 17-5 Cubs win over the Reds yesterday. A center fielder opened the game with a leadoff blast and had two more throughout the day. Back at Wrigley tonight, closing out the series, Shota Imanaga will get the start, a 6:20 first pitch. You can hear it on 104.3 The Score. To football, Bears finishing off their final preseason game yesterday in Tennessee with a 24-15 win. Most starters did not play as they get set for the upcoming regular season opener September 13th. Ben Johnson talked afterwards about QB Caleb Williams' readiness for week one.
3: I mean, if I didn't feel good about him week one, he probably would have played tonight. And so I think he's right where he needs to be right now. I know when we get into a true game plan process and we have defined plays and we're able to watch tape and back it up, I think he plays even faster than what he's shown so far in camp. And so we're gonna be in a good spot with him.
1: Well, the Bears starting to reshape the roster ahead of that regular season opener. They traded defensive tackle Jervon Dexter to Atlanta today for cornerback Clark Phillips III. They now get set for Carolina. Again, September 13th is when we kick it off. That's a look at sports at 16 and 46 past each hour. 218, traffic and weather together on the 8th is sponsored by Grand Appliance. Here's Trent Erickson.
4: All right, things are pretty heavy if you're on the outbound side of the Bishop Ford because we've got road work going on, and what it's doing is causing a delay from 115th on down to Dalton at the moment, and that's taking you down to a single lane until 6 a.m. tomorrow morning, weekend-long extra construction in that extra construction area that's already there. So you can't win on the Bishop Ford. The inbound side is slow from 111th on up to the Dan Ryan. And you're looking at 28 minutes out off the Dan Ryan to 8094. Back in's going to cost you about 15 minutes from 8094 up to the Dan Ryan. If you are on the Edens, you're slow going inbounds from Cicero to the Kennedy Junction. Your outbound delays go to Foster. It's a 17-minute trip either way you go. On the Kennedy inbound, 22 minutes coming in from O'Hare, 10 from the Edens Junction.

0: flow going from about River Rotol to Harlem, pretty heavy. And then you kind of just take it all the way in downtown from there in pockets. On the way back out, it's 22 to get to Montrose and looks like about 37 out to O'Hare. Flow through to Diversey, if that, and then you get an Irving Park out to Harlem delay. If you're on the 190 extension, you're slow going westbound, right off the Kennedy, all the way over to Mannheim. Your eastbound side out of the terminals to the tri-state is really jammed up now. Eisenhower in from Mannheim all the way to Austin, slow, and then getting into downtown from there. Outbound side from Independence to about Des Plaines, you're seeing delays. 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
1: A mixture of clouds and sunshine for the rest of the afternoon, though we're seeing a lot of clouds in the Chicago area at the moment. A breezy, warm, humid day. Also the potential for showers and thunderstorms. A high of 87 degrees. Some showers likely early tonight. Otherwise cloudy, warm, humid, low 73. Then tomorrow some rain in the morning. Then a hot and humid afternoon with clouds and some peaks of sun. The high tomorrow, 90. Right now, mostly cloudy in the Chicago area. 82 degrees at O'Hare, 80 at Midway and the lakefront. It's 220. Our top story, the shower authorities trying to piece together exactly what happened in Washington Park last night before a gunman or several gunmen shot 14 people, one of them fatally. We'll have much more on this developing story coming up at 2:31. Plans moving forward for a townhome development near Fox Valley Mall in Aurora. The plans include 185 townhomes in 38 separate buildings on the land triangle between Ogden Avenue and 75th Street on the city's east side. Aurora City Council greenlit that project last week. The townhome is said to be a mix of 2 and 3 stories with between 2 and 3 bedrooms at prices between $500,000 and $600,000. According to developer MI Homes, the townhomes will be built over the next 3 to 4 years as they are sold. It's 221.
2: 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I'm talking mail, sunglasses, water bottles, library books, you name it. I'm Casey Finn from the DIY Playbook. 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Next, add hooks. I swear hooks are one of the hardest working organizing tools in my house. Then, give paper a place to go. 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
6: A report from Bank of America finds small businesses are increasingly spending on tech services, including artificial intelligence. The report concludes it's a productivity play. Businesses are using these tools to improve employee efficiency and add growth. Sharon Miller, president of business banking at B of A, says small business spending is up 14% year over year in technology.
7: They are repositioning some of those funds to invest more into technology, AI, where that can help them with either their productivity gains or with, you know, marketing, all different sorts of things we're hearing from clients.
6: According to Miller, small businesses aren't necessarily cutting existing staff to reposition their spending. Instead, they may be holding off on hiring additional workers. B of A services 3.5 million small and medium-sized businesses. With the Bloomberg Small Business Report, John Tucker, News Radio, 105.9 WBBM.
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1: Again, weather together on the 8th. Trent Erickson.
0: All right, we've got delays on the Edens on the inbound side from Cicero to the Kennedy Junction. Outbound delays take you to about Foster, and then you're okay on out. Your 190 extension's really jammed up off the Kennedy westbound over to Bessie Coleman, and the eastbound side out of the terminals to the Tri-State is pretty jammed up, too. Kennedy itself is heavy off the River Road tolls right all the way into downtown. Delays go out through downtown and then Irving Park to Harlem with the express lanes now headed outbound for you. On the Eisenhower inbound, you're slow from St. Charles, we'll call it, all the way to Austin in spots. And then again from Sacramento on into downtown. Outbound delays start at Independence. They end right around Des Plaines as you make your way outbound. On the Kennedy, the Stevenson. The other Kennedy, that is, the slow going off the Dan Ryan to Cicero. The inbound side hits the brakes right around Cicero up to Kedzie. On the Dan Ryan inbound from the Stevenson into downtown, slow out to 18th Street, and then again you get the brakes Oh, right around Garfield on down to 71st and then pockets down to 95th. So it kind of struggles most of the way out. On the 57 lanes in and outbound, you're looking good. The Bishop Ford outbound really heavy from 115th on down to Dalton or Sibley area. That's because of road work. You're taking down an additional lane there with the extra construction this weekend. Your next report at 2:38 on News Radio 105.9 WBBM.
1: Well, some clouds and sunshine in the mix the rest of the day. It is warm and humid, and we are also watching for showers and thunderstorms in spots. A high today of 87 degrees. Some evening showers early on tonight, otherwise cloudy, warm, and humid. A low of 73. Right now in Chicago, lots of clouds, 82 degrees at O'Hare, 80 Midway and the lakefront. It's 2:30.
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1: Good afternoon. Thanks so much for joining us today. I'm Andy Dane, and these are the top stories on News Radio WBBM.
17: This is Carolina Garibe. A mass shooting on the south side leaves a man dead and more than a dozen others injured.
1: 9 law enforcement officers fire their weapons as a security guard is killed in Gary. Tensions running high between the U.S. and Canada. And beware of a pill that looks like Donald Trump. Sports, top of inning number 6 in Minnesota. White Sox trailing the Twins 4-0. The Cubs host the Reds at Wrigley tonight. AccuWeather forecast for the rest of the day. Clouds and sun, breezy, warm, humid, couple of showers, even a thunderstorm around. The high 87 degrees. Right now, lots of clouds, 82 degrees at 2:31. Well, topping our news at this half hour, one person is dead. More than a dozen others are recovering after a mass shooting in Washington Park last night.
17: Chicago police say the shooting happened shortly after 11:30 p.m. near 54th and Cottage Grove during a large gathering. 14 people were shot in total, ages ranging from 21 to 47 years old. A 35-year-old man who suffered multiple gunshot wounds was taken to the University of Chicago Medical Center, where he was pronounced dead. A 47-year-old woman is in serious condition, and 9 other victims are expected to be okay. The conditions of a 37-year-old woman, a 23-year-old man and a 35-year-old man were not immediately available. A $10,000 reward is being offered to anyone with information that leads to the arrest of those responsible. Police are investigating. Carolina Garibe, News Radio 105.9 WBBM.
1: One person is dead, 2 others recovering following a triple shooting on Chicago's South Side late last night.
18: Chicago police say 2 men and a woman were standing outside during a gathering near 37th and Michigan when someone opened fire. 3 people were hit, including a 32-year-old man who died. A 31-year-old man was also shot. He was hospitalized in critical condition. A 23-year-old woman was shot in the hand and hospitalized in good condition. Chicago police are investigating. Terry Keschner, News Radio 105.9 WBBM.
1: 9 Gary police officers and Lake County sheriff's deputies are on desk duty after a shooting that killed an armed security guard in Gary Friday night. Police responded to reports of a security guard, 67-year-old Kenneth Williams, acting, quote, unusual and erratic at Broadway and 4th Avenue near Gary City Hall. Police say they tried de-escalating the situation, but a confrontation with Williams led to a shootout. He was pronounced dead at the scene. Indiana State Police are now investigating. At 2:33, just months before the midterms, President Trump this week escalating action against Canada. Here's ABC's Martha Raddatz.
19: The president took aim this week at the United States' biggest foreign oil provider, Canada, slapping a 50% tariff on $20 billion worth of Canadian goods.
20: Canadian officials have treated us very badly. They're nasty people.
19: But Canada firing right back with dollar-for-dollar tariffs and insults to match.
1: President Trump signed an executive order last week to rename Lake Ontario Lake America. In response, the leader of Ontario put up a sign on its shores that reads, Lake Ontario, now and always. In Nepal, search efforts for survivors continuing from this week's flash flooding disaster.
21: Heavy fog and monsoon downpours are hampering rescue efforts, at times temporarily grounding rescue helicopters. Aerial video showing the widespread destruction. Homes and buildings now buried under mud. Families remain gathered at relief centers hoping to learn the fate of their loved ones as teams search the mud and debris for more survivors. Rescuers drilling into a tunnel at a power plant where they believe more than 100 people may be trapped. Lionel Moyes, ABC News, New York.
1: The Trump administration is announcing a deal with Venezuela for the South American country's oil. Here's ABC's Washington correspondent Stephen Portnoy.
2: President Trump calling it the biggest oil deal in world history, a landmark agreement between the U.S. and Venezuela involving a 100-year lease.
3: I now love Venezuela.
2: Nearly 8 months after he oversaw the ouster of dictator Nicolas Maduro, the president now says the U.S. government will enter a joint venture to control much of Venezuela's vast oil reserves.
1: The acting president, Delcy Rodriguez, describes the deal as a step towards economic recovery that will modernize the country's oil industry. In Northwest Indiana, a federal boost is coming to help repair roads and bridges hit by recent flooding.
22: August storms disrupted the state's transportation infrastructure through widespread highway closures, bridge damage, and debris. The U.S. Department of Transportation is now making $26 million in emergency relief funds available for the Indiana Department of Transportation to continue cleanup and repair efforts. Among other projects, the funds will help replace the collapsed Hazel Dell Parkway Bridge in Carmel. Haley Hansen, News Radio 105.9 WBBM.
1: Coming up, a check of traffic, weather, and some low gas prices in the area. Stick around, it's 2:35.
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1: 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The number is 312-409-GASS. Again, 312-409-4277. 2:38, time now for traffic and weather together on the 8th. Let's check in with Trent Erickson.
0: All right, you're heavy on the Eden's Inn from Cicero to the Kennedy Junction now. Your outbound side slows to Foster, and it's about 17 minutes either way between Lake Cook and the Kennedy Junction. On the Kennedy, on the inbound side, you're slow going from about River Road Toll all the way into downtown. Delays go out through downtown, and then you get an Irving Park out to Sayre with the express lanes headed outbound now. 190 extension heavy out of the terminals east over to the Tri-State. Westbound side right off the Kennedy is very heavy, right over to Mannheim at least, and then you're slow into the terminals as well. If you're traveling on the Eisenhower, it's slow going inbound from North Avenue all the way to Austin, and then again from Independence to downtown. Outbound delays go Independence to Des Plaines. If you're traveling on the Stevenson inbound, you're slow going from Central up to Kedzie, up on side off the Dan Ryan, down to Cicero, you're slow going. And you're good on the Dan Ryan until you get in closer to about Pershing into downtown. You're pretty slow in the express lanes. Locals from the Stevenson on into downtown. Out to 18th Street is on the brakes. And then again from 43rd on down, pockets to about 79th Street. On the 57 lanes, no problems on the outbound side or inbound right now. Inbound side of the Bishop Ford, you're slow from 111th on up to the Dan Ryan. Slow out from 115th on down to Sibley, you're seeing delays. And you're looking like about 28 minutes off the Dan Ryan to get down to 8094. Try Torrance instead. Your next report at 248 on News Radio 105.9 WBBM.
5: WBBM AccuWeather. Rounds of showers and thunderstorms throughout the rest of the afternoon into early this evening. High 87. Dropping back down to 73 for a low tonight. Perhaps a morning shower tomorrow. Otherwise turning hot and humid with a mix of clouds and sunshine. High 90. And still hot and humid on Tuesday with some sunshine. Perhaps a cooling afternoon thunderstorm. High 91. Currently it's 82 degrees. O'Hare, Hickory Hills 79. Midway 80. Lakefront temperature 77. I'm AccuWeather meteorologist Kai Erickson.
1: And the News Watch continues at 2:40. The second annual Meet Me on Milwaukee event series, which closes off a stretch of Milwaukee Avenue in Wicker Park, kicked off this morning.
17: For 10 a.m. on a Sunday, Milwaukee Avenue sounds unusually quiet. That's because instead of the usual car and bus traffic, the street is filled with pedestrians and bikers.
6: Our businesses are able to come out of their storefronts and take up that sidewalk space. The sidewalk now becomes the street, and those cycle lanes move to the center.
17: President and CEO of the Wicker Park Bucktown Chamber of Commerce, Pamela Moss, says Meet Me on Milwaukee invites people to discover businesses they may have never visited before. Like The Exchange, a used media retail shop, which saw increased business last year during the first event.
7: A lot of people came by. We had a lot of stuff out here, and it ended up being good for business because people like sometimes don't know that we're here because I feel like it sort of hides away.
17: The shop's assistant manager, Max Ward, says the event also encourages people to meet their neighbors and foster community.
7: Something like this to happen and for people to like come by and like even walk past and see people from like the different shops in the area, I think it's important to like feel a little bit of that genuine human connection, even if it's brief.
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8: The Festival of India, or Swadeshi Mela, returns to the Mall of India in Naperville the weekend of September 11th through the 13th. As many as 30,000 people are expected to attend the three-day event, and they'll take part in one of the biggest celebrations of Indian culture, food, music, shopping, and art in the greater Chicagoland area. The organizer of the festival says the goal is to bring families, artists, and communities together while promoting Indian heritage, local businesses, artisans, and cultural diversity in Naperville. 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
1: Produce picked less than an hour before you could see it could be yours this Thursday.
9: Every Tuesday evening at 5:30, the Waukegan Park District's Urban Ag Lab Harvest Stand opens for residents to pick up some of the freshest produce and flowers around. Volunteers come by every Tuesday at 5 to harvest the tomatoes, cucumbers, peppers, and other produce that is then offered up to residents free of charge. The stand is powered by the Bowen Park Greenhouse and Garden. It's just off Sheridan Road, and staff expects it to stay open until mid-October. Beau Duran, News Radio 105.9 WBBM.
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1: Experts warning about a little-known issue that is on the rise, especially among boys. Bigorexia, a type of eating disorder involving a distorted self-image, specifically about muscle size and physical appearance. Eating disorders in boys are commonly under-recognized and underdiagnosed. Experts say bodybuilders and those who lift weights are at a higher risk than the general population. And as we head towards the end of summer, more and more people are coming down with COVID. The CDC saying infections are increasing in all 50 states. You can protect yourself by getting a COVID vaccine and practicing good so-called air hygiene. That means opening windows, avoiding crowded areas, and, yes, wearing those face masks. Cloudy skies right now in Chicago, 82 degrees, a high of 87 this afternoon. 2:46, time for sports. Let's start with football. The Bears closing out their preseason on a winning note yesterday. They took down the Titans 24-15 in Tennessee. Bears keeping most of their starters on the sideline as the focus shifts toward the regular season. Head coach Ben Johnson addressed the team's plans for week one after the game.
18: Next week will be a lot of situational work. It'll be special teams emphasis. It'll be a good, heavy, padded practice again. So we got a good plan for what that looks like. We'll give them some time away to be with their families and hit the reset button. We've had a nice, healthy, long camp here. And then when they come back, I know they'll be amped up and ready to go for Carolina.
1: With the preseason now in the books, Bears already underway on some of their upcoming roster moves. Today they traded defensive tackle Jervon Dexter to Atlanta in a deal for cornerback Clark Phillips III. The Bears get the regular season going against the Carolina Panthers September 13th. Now to baseball, the Cubs return to Wrigley tonight for the final game of their series with the Reds. They're coming off a major offensive performance yesterday. Pete Crow Armstrong leading the way with three homers in a 17-5 win. Shota Imanaga gets the start tonight, a 6:20 first pitch at the friendly confines. In Minnesota, it is getting late if the White Sox want to pull off a sweep of the Twins. Top of the seventh, and they trail 4-0. In fact, up until the sixth inning, the Sox were hitless and had no one on base. It was a perfect game for twin starter Zebby Matthews, but the Sox did get a couple of hits, a Sam Antonacci double, but no runs so far. It was Jordan Hicks getting the start and struggling in relief. 4-0, White Sox trail as they play the seventh. At sports at 16:46 past each hour. At 2:48, traffic and weather together on the 8s. Here's Trent Erickson.
0: All right, things are kind of heavy if you're on the inbound side of the Edens. From past this road to the Kennedy Junction, you're a bit slow. The upbound side slows to about Foster. It's 17 minutes either way you go. On the Kennedy, on the inbound side, you don't get the express lanes in. They're outbound side. They're outbound now. And so it's slow from the Cumberland area all the way into downtown. And then slow through downtown. And then again from Irving Park out to Sayre. 190 extension jammed off the Kennedy over to the Mannheim or really into the terminals now. You're up on side or eastbound side, hits the brakes from the terminals over to the tri-state. You're seeing some pretty significant backups. The Kennedy inbound, slow from the River Road toll all the way into downtown. Up on side slows through downtown, Irving Park to Sayre. As we covered that, we've got the inbound side of the Eisenhower slows from North Avenue or St. Charles all the way into downtown. Pockets of delays, and outbound side slows from Sacramento on out to Des Plaines. Stevenson is on the brakes off of Dan Ryan on down to Harlem. You're seeing delays. The inbound side slows from Central on up to Pulaski. And then a little bit of a delay right around Kedzie you're going to find again. Inbound Dan Ryan slows from 43rd Street in the locals, or express lanes, that is. Local lanes don't slow it really until you get into downtown from the Stevenson up on side to 18th Street on the brakes, and then again from Garfield on down to 71st Street. Your next report at 2:58 on News Radio 105.9 WBBM.
1: Well, some clouds and sun for the rest of the afternoon. A breezy, warm, humid day. Look out for showers and thunderstorms in spots as well. The high 87. Some rain to start the night, but it will be mostly cloudy, warm, and humid this evening. The low 73. Perhaps some more rain tomorrow morning, and then a hot and humid afternoon with clouds and sun. The high 90. Cloudy, warm, and humid with a chance of some thunderstorms in spots late tomorrow night. A low of 73 degrees. Lots of clouds right now downtown Chicago. 82 degrees at O'Hare. We're at 80 at Midway and the lakefront at 250.
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25: Five Guys CEO and co-founder Jerry Morrell tells Bloomberg's The Close that the company gets a lot of offers to sell the burger chain and go public. He wants to keep it private and in the family.
5: We've got probably close to 20 family members working in our business that like Five Guys and want us to keep it.
25: Five Guys started in 1986 in Arlington, Virginia, and just opened in Beijing, joining a group of U.S. fast food brands entering or expanding in China. But Muriel does not worry about the competition.
5: I think one of the best run companies in the whole world is McDonald's, and I would never want to try to compete with them on price. We do a different thing.
25: And Muriel says they're all facing high prices now.
5: It really doesn't matter if the price goes up for beef or not, because it's going up for everybody. And we've always told the kids not to worry about the price.
25: Muriel says even with changing tastes in the marketplace, Five Guys strives to maintain the company as a family business. With business at 23 and 53, from the Bloomberg Newsroom, Amy Morris, News Radio 105.9 WBBM.
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1: 258 traffic and weather together on the 8th. Trent Erickson.
0: Well, the 190 extension is really heavy going if you're traveling eastbound out of the terminals over to the tri-state westbound side off the Kennedy. Take it over to Mannheim, that delays. And the delays on the inbound side of the Eden starting to fill in pretty good from Cicero to the Kennedy Junction. Up on slows through downtown, or through the Kennedy, off the Kennedy out to Foster. And then again, a pocket past Tui you're going to find. On the inbound side of the Kennedy, it's from the River Road Toll all the way to the Jane Byrne Interchange. You are heavy because you don't get the express lanes that are headed outbound. It's slow through downtown. And then you get an Irving Park out to Sayre delays. It's about 37 minutes out to the O'Hare now. Back in is about 29 minutes coming in from O'Hare to downtown. And your next traffic report comes your way at 3:08. 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
1: Clouds and sun, breezy, warm, humid, couple of showers and thunderstorms in the area the rest of the day, high 87. Some more rain early tonight, otherwise cloudy, warm, humid, low 73. Right now, light rain falling, 76 degrees in Chicago.
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1: Coming up in the next half hour on News Radio WBBM, investigators say a Gary security guard shot and killed Friday night was fired upon by 9 law enforcement officers.
4: This is Carolina Garibay. Officials identify a teenager who was shot and killed on the west side.
1: And the U.S. State Department says American aid is beginning to arrive in flood-ravaged Nepal. More just ahead from ABC News. Sports, eighth inning in Minnesota, where the White Sox trail the Twins 5-0. Cubs take on the Reds at Wrigley later this evening. AccuWeather forecast for the rest of the day. Clouds and sun, breezy, warm, humid. Showers and thunderstorms as well. The high 87. Some more rain early tonight, otherwise cloudy. A low 73. Light rainfall 76 degrees. ABC News at 3 o'clock.
10: From ABC News, I'm Mike Dubusky. The death toll in Nepal continues to mount, now at nearly 800 days after flash floods devastated the Himalayas region. Thousands remain missing, but ABC's Brick Klenet in Nepal says there are stories of survival emerging.
11: Amid the catastrophe, a glimmer of hope. A 7-year-old girl dug out from under the rubble after rescuers heard her cries. As authorities work desperately to recover more of those still unaccounted for. Among the missing Americans is a group of pilgrims on a spiritual journey to Mount Kailash.
10: The National Park Service says 20 people are missing or unaccounted for after major flooding yesterday at the Grand Canyon. Dozens have been told to evacuate there amid the continued severe weather threat. Ontario Premier Doug Ford is weighing in again on the escalating trade war between the U.S. and Canada, which last week saw the U.S. slap 50% tariffs on $20 billion worth of Canadian goods. After Canada vowed to retaliate, President Trump signed an executive order renaming Lake Ontario to Lake America.
12: No one's going to call it Lake of America. It's been Lake Ontario for hundreds of years. It's going to continue being Lake Ontario. And it's just so disappointing.
10: Right now, NASA's newest space telescope is on its way to look at distant galaxies after blasting off this morning from Florida's Kennedy Space Center.
13: What the newest space telescope will try to find.
15: There's a source of gravity in the cosmos that we right now don't know where it comes from.
13: Scientist and former TV host Bill Nye, the Science Guy.
15: Dark matter, dark energy. And this seems to be, or rather it is, a force in the cosmos that is just not understood. And so this is really nominally a very, very exciting time if we can learn more about this.
13: The scope's mission lasts 5 years.
10: ABC's Chuck Sievertson. It's called the Nancy Grace Roman Space Telescope, named for the agency's first chief astronomer. You're listening to ABC News.
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10: Colorado officials are investigating after a woman says she was seriously injured on a roller coaster last week.
31: Texas resident Nicola Parker was on the Rocky Mountain Coaster at Copper Mountain, about an hour and a half outside Denver, when her attorney says she was thrown out of the car as it rounded a turn, despite wearing a seatbelt.
32: She was thrown from the coaster and then was pinned against the side of the car and dragged for a period of at least 30 seconds.
31: Her other attorney saying her injuries included a separated left shoulder, a broken rib that punctured and collapsed damaged her left lung and a traumatic brain injury. Copper Mountain releasing a statement confirming the guest was seated in the cart with their seatbelt fastened and saying, "Our thoughts are with the guest and we wish them a speedy recovery."
10: ABC's Jacqueline Lee. Jury deliberations resume tomorrow in the trial of Lindsay Clancy. Clancy has admitted to strangling her three children in 2023, but her lawyers have argued she's not criminally liable because she was suffering from postpartum psychosis at the time. And as firefighters in California continue to battle blazes near Los Angeles, they're also able to rescue a family of bears that became trapped inside a large water storage tank in the area. They drained that tank, and then L.A. County Fire Official Keith Navarri says...
3: They were exhausted, so it took a few minutes for the first cub to come out, then the second cub got out, and then finally the mother.
10: Officials say the bears were likely in there to escape from the heat. I'm Mike Dubusky, ABC News.
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1: 3:05, Sunday, the 30th of August. Good afternoon. Thanks for joining us today. I'm Andy Dane. Light rain coming down in the Chicago area, 76 degrees. AccuWeather says some clouds and sun. A breezy, warm, humid rest of the day with those showers, even a thunderstorm in the mix. The high 87. Some more rain to start the night. Otherwise, cloudy, warm, humid. Down to below of 73 tonight. Could see some more rain and also some pretty high temperatures here later in the week. We'll have the details in the five-day forecast coming up at 3:15. Our top local story here on News Radio WBBM. Investigators now say a Gary security guard shot and killed Friday night was fired upon by nearly 10 law enforcement officers. Man's family says they're now looking for answers. Here's WBBM's Terry Keschner.
5: Indiana State Police say six Gary police officers and three Lake County Sheriff's deputies fired their guns at 67-year-old security guard Kenneth Williams around 11 o'clock Friday night. We spoke with Williams' son, Kenneth Williams Jr.
6: I haven't been told much. All the information I have received was from online. I have tried to reach out to the Indiana State Police, but I haven't, got any response from anyone from there yet?
5: Investigators say the officers were called to Broadway and 4th Avenue in Gary around 11 o'clock Friday night because of a report that an armed security guard was acting unusual and erratic and confronted Williams and tried to de-escalate the situation, but there was a shootout and Williams was killed.
6: My father was a kind person. He was compassionate, always helping those out in the community.
5: The six Gary officers and three Lake County sheriff's deputies who fired their guns have all been placed on administrative leave. Indiana State Police are investigating. Terry Keschner, News Radio 105.9 WBBM.
1: One person is dead, at least 13 others recovering after a mass shooting in Washington Park on Chicago's south side last night. Police say officers were on scene trying to break up a large crowd when the shots rang out. At least 14 people were shot, including a 35-year-old man hit several times and who eventually died from his injuries. Those wounded ranging in age from 21 to 47 years old. It's unclear whether someone has been arrested for that shooting so far. Well, we now know the name of a teenage boy killed in a drive-by shooting on Chicago's west side last night.
7: 15-year-old Kyron T. Wormley was identified as the victim of a shooting in South Austin, according to the Cook County Medical Examiner's Office. Chicago police say the teen was taken to Stroger Hospital after being shot twice in the chest by someone in an SUV near Laramie and Augusta in South Austin shortly after 8:30 p.m. He was pronounced dead at the hospital. Police are investigating. Carolina Garibe, News Radio 105.9 WBBM.
1: The National Science Foundation awarding Northwestern University $30 million to establish a new research center aimed at uncovering a hidden layer of information within the human genome.
8: If the research at the Center for Genome Intelligence Engineering, or GENIE, is successful, it could lead to new ways to help cells withstand injury and restore lost function and regenerate organs and tissues. GENIE will bring together experts in physics, biology, engineering, AI, and medicine, and they will be led by Northwestern biomedical engineer Vadim Beckman, who says they'll work to manipulate the architecture of the genome to improve human health. Jan Coleman, 105.9 WBBM.
1: 3:08, time now for traffic and weather together on the 8th. Here's Trent Erickson.
0: All right, we've got delays on the inbound side of the Edens that go from Cicero to the Kennedy Junction. Your outbound delays go off of the Kennedy to about Foster and then again past Toohey. On the 190 extension, slow out of the terminals east to over the Tri-State and westbound side from the Kennedy pretty heavy now on over to, let's call it right into the O'Hare terminals on the Kennedy on the inbound side. You're slow going from the River Road toll all the way to the Jane Byrne interchange. Delays go out through downtown and then again from Irving Park to Harlem. You get the express lanes on the outbound side, so that's going to help you out a little bit. On the Eisenhower inbound from St. Charles all the way into downtown, you're slow. Outbound delays begin right around Cicero to take you out to the Des Plaines area. On the Stevenson, you're slow going inbound. It's going to be a delay pretty much from Central on up to the Dan Ryan. And outbound side slows off the Sub Lakeshore Drive out to the Kedzie area. And delays on the inbound side of the Dan Ryan now starting to build from 43rd Street on into downtown, even 47th Street you're backed up to in spots. That's in the locals and express lanes. You're delayed out to pretty much to 18th Street, and then again you're slow around the Skyway down to about 79th Street. Your next traffic report at 318 on News Radio 105.9 WBBM.
1: Back here with a forecast for the remainder of the afternoon. Clouds and sun, breezy, warm, humid. Showers and thunderstorms moving their way through the area. The high 87, an evening shower around early tonight. Otherwise cloudy, warm, humid, low 73. Perhaps a morning shower tomorrow. Otherwise hot and humid with clouds and sun. A high of 90 and then cloudy, warm, humid tomorrow night. Could see some thunderstorms late. A low of 73 degrees. Light rain falling in the Chicago area right now. We're at 76 degrees at O'Hare and Midway, 79 at the lakefront. It's 310.
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1: A local organization wants you to know more about a disease known as a silent killer.
17: The National Institutes of Health estimates 1 in 7 adults in the U.S. has kidney disease. Of that group, 90% are unaware. Monica Fox, Vice President of Government Relations and External Affairs for the National Kidney Foundation of Illinois, says her organization wants to change those numbers. She wants to raise awareness of kidney disease through public screening events featuring their kidney mobile.
19: We do urinalysis, we do blood sugar, blood pressure, BMI, waist circumference, and at the end of all that, you get a printout of all those results, you have a consultation with a medical professional, and you walk away knowing exactly where you stand.
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1: He used to be a leader in a Chicago hospital, and now he may be headed to prison.
20: A former CFO of Loretto Hospital has been indicted yet again. This is the second time. Prosecutors say Anash Ahmed was part of an alleged COVID-19 testing fraud scheme worth tens of millions of dollars. Ahmed is accused of using patient data tied to COVID testing to get money from the feds. Ahmed was arrested in Serbia back in January. He's now back in the U.S. for a court date. A Chicago lab owner has already pled guilty to conspiring with Ahmed in the scheme. Cisco Cotto, News Radio 105.9 WBBM.
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1: 3:15, the AccuWeather 5-day forecast now, sponsored by Four Seasons Heating, Air Conditioning, Plumbing, Sewer, and Electric. Here's meteorologist Carl Erickson.
2: And we'll continue to have some rounds of showers and even some rumbles of thunder moving on through for the rest of the afternoon into early this evening. Temperatures with that rainfall now slowly falling through the 70s. We'll bottom out around 73 for a low tonight as those showers begin to taper off later on this evening. And for tomorrow, the heat and humidity in full force with a mix of clouds and sunshine, high 90. And a couple more hot and humid days Tuesday into Wednesday. Partly to mostly sunny each day with a high of 91 on Tuesday, when there may still be an afternoon thunderstorm popping up. And then Wednesday just looks like a lot of sunshine, hot and humid throughout the day with a high of 93. At the latest heat wave will begin to break down a bit on Thursday, as we'll bring more thunderstorms back into the picture with a high Thursday of 89. Currently, it's 76 degrees in O'Hare, Lake in the Hills 75, Midway 79, lakefront temperature 80. I'm AccuWeather meteorologist Kai Erickson.
1: It's 3:16, time now for sports, and let's start with baseball. Not looking like the White Sox are going to be able to pull off a sweep in Minnesota, barring a big comeback. They trail the Twins 5-0 right now in the eighth inning. Sox took the first two games of the series, but have really struggled so far today. In fact, they were at risk of a perfect game up until the sixth inning before Drew Romo and Sam Antonacci picked up some base hits, but still no runs and a tough day for the bullpen. Jordan Hicks got the start. He gave up 3 runs in the first inning, and the Sox have been unable to bounce back, 5-0 in the top of the eighth. After a memorable day from PCA on Saturday, the Cubs looking to be back on the north side tonight. Their final game with the Cincinnati Reds. Crow Armstrong went deep 3 times in yesterday's 17-5 win over the Reds. He started with a leadoff homer, had 2 more throughout the game. It'll be Shota Imanaga on the mound tonight, 6:20 first pitch at Wrigley here at on 104.3 The Score. To football, big Saturday from rookie Xavion Thomas. He helped the Bears finish out the preseason with a 24-15 win over Tennessee. The third-round pick finished with 5 catches, 140 yards, and a 97-yard touchdown catch on the game's opening score. Tyson Bagent talked about that play after the game.
3: Saw the safety come down to the boundary. We had mere double move concepts on each side. Safety came down. Little mishap in the protection adjustment that we made, but you know, obviously being able to get the ball up gives Xavion a chance, and then you're able to see that speed after that, which is, you know, big reason why he's here.
4: Were you just like, oh, it's a touchdown?
3: I thought I would have been very surprised if he got tackled.
1: Bears now getting set for their September 13th matchup with the Carolina Panthers. Roster trimming starting today as well. The Bears sent defensive tackle Javon Dexter to the Atlanta Falcons in a trade for cornerback Clark Phillips III. Get sports at 16:46 past each hour. At 3:18, traffic and weather together on the 8s. Now here's Trent Erickson.
5: All right, things are heavy on the inbound side of the Edens. They go from Cicero to the Kennedy Junction. Your delays go out to about Foster and then again past Toohey. On the inbound side of the Kennedy, you're slow going from Cumberland all the way into downtown. Delays go through downtown, and then you hit the brakes again from Irving Park out to Sayre. On the Eisenhower inbound, you're slow going from, pretty much we're going to call it Mannheim now into downtown. Up on the late start at Sacramento, they take you out to Des Plaines. On the Stevenson, the outbound side slows right off the Sabo Lakeshore Drive on out to Cicero. Inbound side goes slow between Harlem and Kedzie. And then again, you hit the brakes right around the Dan Ryan or getting into the Dan Ryan area. Inbound side of the Dan Ryan is slow from 51st in the locals and express lanes on into downtown. Outbound side to 18th Street is on the brakes, and then again from the Skyway down to 75th Street. I-57 slow off the Dan Ryan to past Halstead. The inbound side has no delays. Bishop Ford on the outbound side slows from 115th on down to Sibley. That's because of road work. It's weekend-long stuff until 5 a.m. on Monday or 6 a.m. tomorrow morning, and then the inbound side doesn't have any delays any longer. That's cleared up pretty nicely. Your next traffic report comes your way at 3:28.

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1: Few weeks of clouds and sun for the rest of the afternoon, but we are now seeing rain in a lot of spots, some showers and thunderstorms possible throughout the afternoon. Breezy, warm, humid day, the high 87. Some more showers early tonight, otherwise cloudy, warm, humid, low 73. Perhaps some more rain tomorrow morning, then a hot and humid afternoon with some clouds and sunshine in the mix. A high tomorrow of 90, and we'll stay in the 90s for most of the week. Right now, light rain continuing to fall. 76 degrees at O'Hare, 79 Midway and the Lakefront. It's 3:20. Our top story this hour, Crime Stoppers now offering a $10,000 reward for information leading to the arrest of those responsible for a mass shooting in Washington Park last night. 14 people were hit by gunfire. One person died. We'll have much more on the story coming up at 3:31. Well, the Chicago Bulls are preparing for the upcoming season, both on and off the court.
2: The Bulls start their new season in less than 2 months on the court. Off the court, there's a report the team will be using a variety of TV analysts to take the place left by the death of former Bulls player and broadcaster Stacey King. According to Front Office Sports, one name that has been bandied about is former Purdue star Robbie Hummel. He has called national college basketball games and done some work for the Bulls in the past. The Bulls aren't commenting. By using a rotating list of analysts, the Bulls would get a feel for the best person to partner with play-by-play announcer Adam Amin. Bernie Tafoya, News Radio, 105.9 WBBM.
1: After years of delays, a road project in the northwest suburbs is about to start.
3: The condition of Weber Drive, also known as Old Wilkie Road, has been deteriorating for years with outdated traffic lights and pedestrian crossings. The Daily Herald reports the roughly half-mile-long stretch of road between Central and Algonquin Road will get a $2.86 million facelift this fall. The road has been on the radar for the Rolling Meadows Capital Improvement Plan for several years. Since it sits on the border with Arlington Heights, the two towns are partnering to finally get the job done after plans began in 2021. That work is expected to last into 2027 before all is said and done. Bo Duran, News Radio 105.9 WBBM.
1: Coming up, Bloomberg explains the multi-million dollar menopause market. It's 3:22.
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24: Traffic and weather together on the 8th. Good afternoon, Bo Duran.
25: Well, good afternoon, Andy. We have some issues getting around or to O'Hare, anywhere near O'Hare, we have issues. And this is all because we have some weekend-long work being done on the CTA Blue Line. Looks like Blue Line service not running between O'Hare and Cumberland this weekend. And that means we have shuttle buses set up to take passengers to and from. And that's where we're seeing really heavy delays. Both directions of 190 really jammed, especially heading westbound towards the airport. You're packed from the River Road, over to the airport terminals. Eastbound really heavy out of the terminals over towards the Tri-State Tollway as well. The other big traffic story this weekend is on the outbound side of the Bishop Ford. Traffic is packed from 115th down to Sibley. That's where we have weekend-long road work that is taking you down to just one lane. So the travel time, 28 minutes from the Dan Ryan out to 8094. The inbound side of the Bishop Ford checking in okay. The Edens on the inbound side, just 17 minutes from Lake Cook. Outbound, you're looking at 18 out to Lake Cook Road. The Kennedy and 21 from O'Hare, 11 from the Junction. 37 on the drive out to the airport. The Eisenhower inbound, 35 from the Jane Addams at 17 from Mannheim in. The outbound, Ike, 21 to Mannheim. The Stevenson inbound now at a 30-minute pace from 355 to DuSable Lakeshore Drive. 23 in from the Tri-State. 23 minutes out to 294 on the Dan Ryan. Line inbound 19 minutes, 95th to downtown. Outbound a little bit slow from the Burton Interchange to 18th Street. 57 inbound, no delays. Outbound slow from the Ryan to past Halstead. On DuSable Lakeshore Drive northbound, you're seeing jammed up traffic as you make way all the way from the Stevenson up into in Grant Park. And then you're heavy traffic approaching Chicago Avenue as well. Southbound packed from North Avenue down to that light at Chicago. From the Metro Traffic Center, next report at 3:38. 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
24: Accurate with the forecast for the remainder of the afternoon. Some clouds and brief peaks of sun, breezy, warm, humid. Showers and thunderstorms moving through as well. The high 87. An evening shower around early tonight, then cloudy, warm, humid. We're down to a low of 73 degrees. Right now, light rain continuing to fall downtown. 76 degrees at O'Hare, 79 Midway and the lakefront at 3:30.
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24: Good afternoon. Thanks so much for joining us today. I'm Andy Dane, and these are the top stories on News Radio WBBM. Chicago police investigate a mass shooting in Washington Park that left one person dead. A Gary family looking for answers after a security guard is fatally shot by police. Search efforts continuing after flash flooding in Nepal. Plus,
9: this is Terry Keschner. A Cook County program lets the sun shine and saves money for dozens of families in the Chicago area.
24: Sports final in Minnesota. White Sox lose to the Twins 5-1. The Cubs take on the Reds at Wrigley this evening. AccuWeather forecast for the rest of the day, calling for clouds and some sunshine. Breezy, warm, humid, showers and thunderstorms as well. A high today of 87 degrees. Right now, light rain 76 degrees at 3:31. And topping our news at this half hour, Chicago police investigating a mass shooting in Washington Park last night that left a man dead and several others wounded.
10: Police say a 35-year-old man has died and at least 13 other people were hospitalized after the shooting, which took place near 54th and Cottage Grove shortly after 11:30 p.m. Officers were trying to disperse a large crowd of people when they heard gunshots. Police say 14 people were shot total, ages ranging from 21 to 47 years old. A 47-year-old woman is in serious condition. 9 other victims are expected to be okay, while the conditions of a 37-year-old woman, a 23-year-old man, and a 35-year-old man were not immediately available. Cook County Crime Stoppers is offering a $10,000 cash reward for information that leads to the arrest of those responsible. Police are investigating. Carolina Garibe, News Radio 105.9 WBBM.
24: Investigators say a Gary security guard shot and killed Friday night was fired upon by 9 law enforcement officers. Kenneth Williams Jr. says his family is looking for answers after the death of his father, 67-year-old Kenneth Williams Sr.
11: We just want answers. You know, nobody's been contacted. You know, we just like to see, you know, talk to, you know, someone in charge or see body cam footage. You know, so, I mean, it seems strange.
24: Kenneth Williams Sr. was working as a security guard at the Metro station near 4th and Broadway in Gary. Officers were called there Friday night for reports an armed security guard was acting, quote, erratically. Williams was shot. The 6 Gary police officers and 3 Lake County deputies who fired their guns have now been placed on administrative leave. Indiana State Police are now investigating. At 3:33.
12: 3, 2, 1, ignition. And liftoff. Go Falcon Heavy and go Roman Space Telescope.
24: That's the sound of NASA launching its newest telescope, the beginning of a mission to search for planets beyond our solar system. The bust-sized telescope, named after the late Nancy Grace Roman, NASA's first chief astronomer, will take more than 3 months to reach its destination. The telescope cost NASA over $4 billion. It's being transported by a SpaceX Falcon Heavy rocket. In Nepal, the search for survivors continues following last week's devastating floods.
13: More than 3,000 people, including about 85 Americans, still missing on the border between Nepal and China following catastrophic flooding, the death toll topping 800.
14: My wife is missing and I'm not able to find her.
13: That's right? Sanjeev Rai, who flew from Boston to find his wife, Jawani Jyoti, in Nepal on a pilgrimage.
14: I don't know whether she's alive or she's not.
13: Rescue and recovery difficult, roads inaccessible after a glacier gave way, sending water, mud, and rocks down a mountain Wednesday, wiping out a village. Nepal Foreign Secretary Amrit Bahadur Rai.
15: Our immediate national priority remains clear: to save lives, locate missing persons, rescue them, and provide urgent relief to survivors.
13: Nepal getting international help, including specialized rescue crews and $3.6 million in U.S. aid. Meanwhile, rising rivers are creating concerns of more flooding. I'm Julie Walker.
24: Venezuelan officials now weighing in on a recent oil deal with the U.S.
0: Venezuela's acting president Delcy Rodriguez says a 25-year deal with the United States for the development of 17 strategic Venezuelan oil fields has a production target of more than 1.5 million barrels per day. And she says the goal goes further with the signing of agreements with oil companies such as Chevron and BP. She says Venezuela contributes oil, its industry, and the experience of its workers accumulated over more than 100 years, the United States contributes the capital and technology needed to recover and develop those assets. Trump announced Friday night that the deal would give the United States a stake in Venezuela's oil reserves, a step toward his goal of extracting energy from Venezuela after U.S. forces captured then-President Nicolas Maduro in January and brought him to New York to face federal drug trafficking charges. I'm Donna Water.
24: We will update traffic, weather, and some low gas prices in the area. Coming up next, it's 3:35.
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24: 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Here's Bo Duran.
25: Here we go, Andy. Hi. A couple of traffic stories today. One is getting to or from O'Hare, where traffic is absolutely packed in and out of the O'Hare terminals. This is all because we have CTA Blue Line service going on this weekend. This is going to be shutting down Blue Line service between O'Hare and Cumberland all weekends, and there are shuttle buses set up to get you to and from. So that's why we're seeing heavy traffic on the westbound side of 190 from the Tri-State into the airport terminals. Eastbound, pretty heavy out of the airport terminals over towards the Tri-State Tollway as well. The Kennedy itself on the inbound trip jammed up from the River Road toll off and on all the way to the Ohio feeder. That's a one-hour trip from O'Hare into downtown, 33 in from the junction. The outbound side of the Kennedy, you're slow from the Burn Interchange to Division, then Irving Park to Sayre. It's 18 minutes out to Montrose, 34 out to O'Hare. Those express lanes flowing outbound right around the same pace as the locals. The inbound side of the Edens packed from Cicero Avenue to the Kennedy. It's 24 minutes from Lake Hook into the junction. The outbound side of the Edens just slow off the Kennedy to Foster. The Eisenhower inbound trip, 35 minutes from the Jane Addams, 17 from Manheim in, 21 out to Manheim on the Ike today. The Stevenson inbound a half hour from 355, 22 in from the Tri-State. It's 23 33 minutes from the lakefront out to the Tri-State Tollway. On the Dan Ryan inbound, 19 minutes from 95th into downtown, outbound 14 to the split. I-57 inbound, no delays. Outbound 17 out to I-80. The Bishop Ford inbound, no delays, but the outbound side of the Ford jam from 115th to Sibley. You have road work that takes you down to just one lane all weekend. That's until tomorrow morning at 6, and that's why you're looking at 28 minutes from the Dan Ryan to 80-94. DuSable Lakeshore Drive northbound, jammed as you make away from the Stevenson all the way into Grant Park, and then you're heavy as you approach Chicago Avenue as well. Southbound packed in from North Avenue to Roosevelt Road. On the Tri-State Tollway on the northbound trip, just some slowing from Roosevelt Road to the Eisenhower. Southbound slow go from the Bensonville Bridge down towards Ogden in that work zone. The Jane Addams Tollway fine for now. No major delays on the Reagan Tollway eastbound until you get to Oak Brook. You're heavy from Route 83 to the northbound Tri-State ramp. 355, no major delays at the moment. Route 53 in the northwest suburbs, okay for now. I-80 through Joliet looking good. 80-94 on the westbound side, some slow go from I-65 over to Indy Boulevard. Eastbound on the Borman slow from Klein to I-65. I-94 in northwest Indiana, seeing the delays with the Michigan City work zone as well. Next traffic at 3:48. 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
2: WBBM AccuWeather. Rounds of showers and even some rumbles of thunder throughout the rest of the afternoon into early this evening as temperatures continue to slowly fall through the 70s. After an evening shower left over, we'll be left with mostly cloudy skies tonight, low 73. Hot and humid tomorrow with a mix of clouds and sunshine, high 90, and still hot and steamy into Tuesday with clouds and sunshine, perhaps an afternoon thunderstorm with a high of 91. Currently 76 degrees, O'Hare West Lawn 79, Midway 79, at the lakefront 80 degrees. I'm AccuWeather meteorologist Kai Erickson.
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3: Free rooftop solar energy systems have now been installed at nearly 100 households through Cook County Sun and Save. Suzanne Malik McKenna is director of Cook County's Department of Environment and Sustainability. She says as solar technology gets better, more people want it, and it gets cheaper.
4: That's what's really beautiful about this. And as a result of the increase in solar energy investment and wind, et cetera, of course, it brings down the cost then. And so that's a really important aspect of this is the more we build, the less it costs, and the more the technology continues to evolve so people really get the best investment possible.
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24: A Northwest Shine event breaking expectations about what happens when the city blocks traffic in an area. President and CEO of the Wicker Park Bucktown Chamber of Commerce, Pamela Maz, is touting the success of last year's Meet Me on Milwaukee event.
5: Sometimes people think when you take cars out of the equation, you're going to reduce the number of people present. And we found the opposite. Last year, we hosted three events. The first one had 17,000 people come out. The next two each had 15,000 people.
24: Meet Me on Milwaukee returned to the Northwest Side today. The monthly series shuts down Milwaukee Ave between the Damon and North intersection and Ashland Avenue to car and bus traffic. The U.S. Department of Transportation making millions of dollars available for Northwest Indiana storm recovery efforts.
6: $26 million in emergency relief funds will allow Indiana officials to, among other things, replace the collapsed Hazel Dell Parkway Bridge in Carmel and multiple bridges in Wayne County. Storms dropped up to 14 inches in 10 hours, overwhelming transportation infrastructure and washing out many federal aid roadways. The quick release funds are an initial installment. Additional funds will be supported through nationwide funding allocations. Haley Hansen, News Radio 105.9 WBBM.
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20: Whether it's a sweltering heat wave.
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27: Flooding, downpours, hail, damaging winds, even a tornado.
20: Plan ahead with our five-day forecast at 15 past the hour. 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Chicago's news, traffic, and weather station. 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
24: Industry groups say the average American ate 4 gallons of ice cream last year. But what is their favorite kind? Well, according to Inner Body Research, the most searched for brand was Halo Top, known for its reduced calorie, low sugar ice cream. Cold Stone Creamery came into number 2, followed by Breyers, Talenti, and Haagen-Dazs. And streams of Dolly Parton's music has skyrocketed since the country legend died on Tuesday. Data suggests audio and video streams of Parton's discography jumped more than 2,400% on the day of her death compared to the day before. Light rain falling right now in Chicago, 76 degrees, a high of 87 tonight, down to 73 for a low this evening. 3:46, time for sports, and we start with football. Xavier Thomas, the big story of the Bears' preseason finale last night, catching 5 passes for 140 yards and a 24-15 win over Tennessee. The rookie third-round pick opened the scoring with a 97-yard touchdown reception from backup QB Tyson Bagent.
14: I think that he knows what's ahead for him. This is no easy ride, being in the NFL, no matter what position you are, no matter how fast you are. So I think he has a good understanding of there's a lot of work to be done, but it's also good to have success early on. So, you know, because he is fast, so you got a fast guy with confidence. I don't think that's a bad thing at all, but I think that he's well aware of the workload that is ahead for him.
24: Bears with their first big roster move ahead of week one today. They traded defensive tackle Jervon Dexter to the Falcons in exchange for cornerback Clark Phillips III. Bears shifting their focus to the regular season. The opener coming September 13th against the Carolina Panthers. Now to baseball. The White Sox unable to finish up a sweep of the Twins in Minnesota this afternoon. Got behind early, trailing 3-0. That was the starter Jordan Hicks struggling in the first inning. Several walks and error by Colson Montgomery. The Sox did not get their first hit until the 6th inning. They pushed across their only run in the top of the 9th. They still take 2 of 3 from Minnesota, but lose today 5-1. They'll begin a series with the Houston Astros starting tomorrow. The Cubs are going to take their series from the Cincinnati Reds later on tonight, coming off a game that Pete Crow Armstrong will remember for a very long time. 3 homers in yesterday's 17-5 win over the Reds. It'll be Shota Imanaga getting the start tonight, a 6:20 first pitch. You can hear it on 104.3, The Score. Finally, a late goal from Robert Lewandowski, helping the Fire avoid a loss yesterday. His 82nd minute strike leveled the match at 2 against Seattle. The 2-2 draw giving the Fire their second tie in the last 3 games. They're back in action next Saturday against Toronto. Get sports at 16:46 past each hour. 3:48, time now for traffic and weather together on the 8s. Here's Bo Duran.
25: Pretty big delays in the south suburbs here on the Bishop Ford. The outbound side of the Ford Freeway jam past 115th to Sibley. That's because we have weekend-long road work. You're down to just one lane in the stretch on the outbound side of the Ford, and that's where you're looking at 33 minutes from the Dan Ryan heading out to 8094. The inbound side of the Bishop Ford, nothing too bad. Over on I-57, the outbound side slow from the Dan Ryan to past Halstead. That's 18 minutes from the Ryan out to I-80. No inbound delays. The Dan Ryan inbound's a 24-minute trip from 95th, but outbound's looking okay for now. On the Edens on the inbound side, your jam solved from Cicero Avenue to the Kennedy, and you're looking at at 24 minutes from Lake Cook into the junction. The outbound Eden slow off the Kennedy to Foster. That's a 17-minute drive from Montrose to Lake Cook Road. The Kennedy inbound packed in from the River Road Toll Plaza down to the Ohio Feeder today. It's an hour from O'Hare, 33 in from the junction. That's because the express lanes are flowing outbound on the Kennedy, and they're at the same pace on the outbound side as the local lanes are. 18 minutes out to Montrose, 34 on the drive out to 190. It's on the westbound side of 190, the O'Hare extension, where you're seeing some slow go from the Tri-State into the airport terminals. The eastbound side of 190, pretty heavy out of the terminals over towards the Tri-State Tollway as well. On the Eisenhower, heading inbound, you're looking at 56 minutes from the Jane Addams into the Burn Interchange, 38 from Mannheim in. The outbound Ike had heavy spots from Sacramento Boulevard to First Avenue. Half hour to Mannheim, 48 out to I-90 with the Stevenson inbound. Slow from 355 to pass Route 83. Then you're slow from Harlem to Kedzie as well. 40 minutes from 355, 26 in from the Tri-State, 33 from the lakefront out to 294. On DuSable Lakeshore Drive, heading northbound, packed in from McCormick Place to Monroe. Southbound heavy before Michigan Avenue to Chicago Avenue. Nothing too crazy on the Illinois Tollways today. And in northwest Indiana, delays on the westbound side of I-94 through Michigan City. Heavy spots from US 20 to past US 421 in that long-term work zone in the left lane. 8094 on the westbound side, slowing from 65 over to Kennedy Avenue. Next traffic at 358. 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
24: Well, some clouds and sunshine in the mix the rest of the day. Breezy, warm, humid. Also keeping an eye out for more storms and showers. The high 87. Evening showers around early tonight, otherwise cloudy, warm and humid. A low 73 degrees. Could see some rain tomorrow morning, making way for a hot and humid afternoon. Mixture of clouds and sun. The high 90. Could see more rain and storms tomorrow evening. Right now, light rain falling. 76 degrees at O'Hare, 79 Midway and the lakefront at 350.
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1: 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I'm Maureen Reed with the Disability Minute. 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His job is to make sure everyone, kids, teens, and adults, can enjoy the zoo according to their abilities and interests.
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1: 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Produced by people with disabilities at the Chicago Lighthouse. Maureen Reed for News Radio 105.9 WBBM.
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2: Americans are still shopping. They're just getting pickier. That may be the biggest takeaway from the latest earnings report from America's biggest retailers. Walmart posted its weakest sales growth in more than 6 years. Target and Home Depot also posted gains, but all three see shoppers still willing to open their wallets at the right price.
3: The underlying health of the consumer remains strong and remains intact.
2: Poonam Goyal covers retail for Bloomberg Intelligence. She says customer traffic is still on the rise at both Walmart and Target, and e-commerce is up by double digits at Walmart as well.
3: Now, does the consumer care about value? Absolutely. Both retailers are slashing prices. They're providing more value, and we think that will continue to draw customers to their brands over others.
2: 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They say spending is likely to slow in the months ahead as the boost from this year's tax refunds continues to fade. With business at 23 and 53 from the Bloomberg Newsroom, Nathan Hager, News Radio 105.9 WBBM.
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24: 358 traffic and weather together on the 8s. Here's Bo Duran.
25: Andy, roadwork all weekend long on the outbound side of the Bishop Ford, jamming things up. That's why the outbound side's a 33-minute travel time from the Dan Ryan out to 8094. You're packed past 115th to Sibley. That roadwork takes you down to one lane until tomorrow morning at 6. The inbound side of the Bishop Ford's okay for now. Over on I-57, the outbound trip slow from the Dan Ryan to past Halstead, but the inbound side's all clear. The Dan Ryan inbound now at 24 minutes, 95th to downtown. No outbound worries. Eden's inbound solid from Cicero Avenue to the Kennedy. That's a 24-minute drive from Lake Hook into the junction. Outbound just slow off the Kennedy out to Foster. The Kennedy inbound, heavy from Cumberland Campbell into the Ohio Feeder, 58 minutes from O'Hare, 34 minutes coming in from the Junction. The outbound Kennedy, 16 out to Montrose. That's in both the local and the express lanes at the same pace, 37 from downtown out to O'Hare. Eisner inbound, 56 minutes from the Jane Addams, 38 from Mannheim in the outbound. Ike at a half hour to Mannheim, 48 minutes out to I-90. The Stevenson inbound, 40 minutes from 355, 26 in from the Tri-State. Outbound on the Stevenson, 33 from the lakefront out to 294. Next traffic at 408, News Radio 105.9 WBBM.
24: AccuWeather says for the rest of the day, clouds and sun, some rain in the area as well, high 87. Right now, light rain falling, 76 degrees in Chicago.
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1: This is Terry Keschner. Investigators say a security guard who was shot by police in Gary was fired upon by 9 law enforcement members.
24: Investigations underway after 14 people were shot, one fatally, during a gathering in Washington Park last night. And sources say U.S. forces have struck Iranian rocket launchers along the Strait of Hormuz. More just ahead from ABC News. Sports: White Sox lose to the Twins 5-1 in Minnesota. Cubs take on the Reds at Wrigley later tonight. AccuWeather says some evening showers around, otherwise cloudy, warm, humid tonight, the low 73 degrees. Some more rain tomorrow, the high 90. Right now, light rain 76 degrees, ABC News at 4 o'clock.
7: From ABC News, I'm Mike Dubusky. U.S. forces today struck 2 Iranian rocket launch sites on Larak Island, according to CENTCOM, which also said the Iranian Revolutionary Guard Corps was preparing to fire rockets armed with sea mines into the Strait of Hormuz. The IRGC says the move will lead to punishment of the aggressor. Thousands remain missing in Nepal, including at least 85 Americans, according to the U.S. State Department. ABC's Brick Clennett is in the region, which has been devastated by floods.
9: Authorities work desperately to recover more of those still unaccounted for. Among the missing Americans is a group of pilgrims on a spiritual journey to Mount Kailash.
10: We do pray for them and all those that are being affected by this, and that's why we're here.
9: In Kathmandu, we meet Kailash pilgrims from Arkansas, Cynthia Pitchford and Haley Kuntz, who landed the day the flood hit, but they're determined to set off on the pilgrimage.
12: This has been in the works for about 5 years. Did you ever think about maybe postponing it? No.
9: They'll take a different route, but in a few weeks we'll end up at the flood-hit border crossing.
7: Nearly 800 people are confirmed dead from this week's flooding. Evacuations are underway around the Grand Canyon right now, where 20 people are missing or unaccounted for following a severe flooding event there yesterday. President Trump's new oil deal would put 65 billion barrels of Venezuelan oil reserves under U.S. control. More from ABC's Stephen Portnoy.
13: The interim Venezuelan president, Delcy Rodriguez, is praising the deal, saying the benefits for her country are impossible to overlook. But also, she's probably cognizant of the concern in Venezuela that the U.S. is coming in and basically taking the oil, and perhaps mindful of the potential for a new wave of anger in her country over American imperialism. Rodriguez stressed in her statement about this that even under the new joint venture with the U.S., Venezuela will continue to retain ownership and sovereignty.
7: Experts say the deal could make a major impact on global oil supply, but it will likely take years. 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
14: What if the thing you're listening to right now never got interrupted? 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
7: Closing arguments are expected to begin tomorrow in the case over who killed Tupac Shakur. ABC's Ike Ajachi has more.
26: Dwayne Keefe D. Davis, a former gang leader, prosecutors say ordered the hit on Tupac, pleading not guilty, did not take the stand in his own defense. The state is asking the jury to believe Davis's own words. For years, in police interviews and in his own book, he said he was in the Cadillac from which the fatal shots were fired, and that he ordered the hit on Tupac and provided the gun. And his nephew nephew, Orlando Anderson, pulled the trigger. But Davis's attorneys telling the jury his own words can't be believed because what he claimed wasn't backed up by evidence.
7: Jurors will be back in deliberations in Massachusetts tomorrow, where the trial of Lindsay Clancy is underway. They'll be deciding whether to hold Clancy liable for the murder of her three children in 2023. She's admitted to strangling them, but her defense has argued she wasn't in her right mind due to postpartum psychosis. Star defensive tackle Aaron Donald is unretiring, now signing with the LA Rams on a one-year, $20 million deal with playoff incentives. And the Tilt-A-Whirl is now officially 100 years old, having debuted at the 1926 Minnesota World Fair. Today, attendees there are still enjoying the classic ride. Herbert Sellner, an inventor, originally conceived of the idea with boats, but later opted for a land-based version. I'm Mike Dubusky, ABC News.
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2: 4:05 Sunday, August 30th. Good afternoon. Thanks so much for joining us today. I'm Andy Dane. Light rain right now falling in Chicago, 76 degrees. AccuWeather says some clouds and sun, breezy, warm, humid conditions, as well as those showers and storms lingering here for the rest of the afternoon. The high 87 degrees. Some more rain likely to pop up early on tonight, then a cloudy, warm, humid evening. A low of 73 degrees. We're expecting more of the same here in the week to come. Rain and some toasty temperatures. We'll have the complete five-day forecast for you coming up at 4:15. But first, our top local story here on News Radio WBBM. The family of a Gary security guard now speaking out after investigators say he was fired upon by 9 law enforcement officers and killed Friday night. WBBM's Terry Keschner with the story.
1: Police were called to Broadway and 4th Avenue in Gary around 11 o'clock Friday night for a report that an armed security guard was acting, quote, unusual and erratic. Police confronted 67-year-old Kenneth Williams and tried to de-escalate the situation, but there was a shootout and Williams was killed. Indiana State Police say 6 Gary police officers and 3 Lake County Sheriff's deputies fired their guns at Williams. We spoke to Williams' son, Kenneth Williams Jr.
3: Police are saying that there was some type of erratic behavior, some type of confrontation. Had he been had any trouble or anything?
4: He never had no issues like this before, so I don't know. You know, I'm not saying it's not true, but at the same time, never happened before.
1: The 6 Gary police officers and 3 Lake County deputies who fired their guns have all been put on administrative leave. Indiana State Police are investigating. Kenneth Williams Jr. says his family is grieving.
4: He was a loved person and going to be missed.
1: Terry Keschner, News Radio 105.9 WBBM.
2: Questions remaining about a mass shooting in Washington Park on Chicago's south side last night. It's unclear whether the shooter or shooters are in custody. Chicago police were in the park last night attempting to disperse a large crowd when they say the gunfire erupted. 14 people were shot, including a 35-year-old man who died from his injuries. Most other victims are expected to recover. A 47-year-old woman is still in serious condition at a hospital. Cook County Crime Stoppers now offering a $10,000 reward for information leading to any arrests. A teenager shot and killed in a drive-by on Chicago's west side last night has now been identified.
5: The Cook County Medical Examiner's Office says 15-year-old Kyron T. Wormley was identified as the victim. He was shot by someone in an SUV near Laramie and Augusta in South Austin shortly after 8:30 p.m. Chicago police say the boy was shot twice in the chest. He was transported to Stroger Hospital, where he was pronounced dead. No other information was available. Police are investigating. Carolina Garibe, News Radio 105.9 WBBM.
2: Northwestern University getting $30 million in federal funding to help study a little-known dimension of the human genome.
6: The research center brings together experts in physics, biology, engineering, AI, and medicine. They'll work to understand how the genome's three-dimensional structure helps cells to withstand injury and restore lost function and regenerate organs and tissues. The Center for Genome Intelligence Engineering, or GENIE, will be led by Northwestern biomedical engineer Vadim Beckman, who says GENIE will bring together people and capabilities that no single field or university could assemble on its own to learn how to read and write this language of life, opening new possibilities for disease treatment, healthy longevity, and regenerative health. Jan Coleman, 105.9 WBBM.
2: 4:08, time now for traffic and weather together on the 8th. Good afternoon, Abby Ryan.
8: Good afternoon, Andy. Keep in mind, CTA still no blue line service between Cumberland and O'Hare until Monday morning. Shuttle buses are available to you. If you're on the inbound side of the Edens, a 26-minute ride, solid Cicero to the Kennedy Junction. Outbound 18, heavy from the Kennedy Junction back to Foster. Kennedy outbound, you've got heavy delays from the Jane Byrne Interchange to Ohio, Irving Park to Sayre, 16 to Montrose, and 37 headed out to the airport. Now the inbound side of the Kennedy heavy from Cumberland past the Wintrust Mural at North Avenue over to Ohio. 58 O'Hare and 34 coming in from the Edens Junction. If you're on the outbound side of I-190, the O'Hare Extension westbound, heavy Bessie Coleman to the O'Hare Terminals, and eastbound, heavy from the terminals on over to 294 and that ramp. The Eisenhower outbound 30 to Mannheim, 48 to I-90. Inbound 50 to I-90 in heavy Mannheim to Harlem and slow Cicero to Racine. 34 of those minutes coming in from Mannheim. Stevenson out 24 to Cicero, 33 to 294 and 41 out to 355. Inbound 40, 355 in 26 coming in from 294. Dan Ryan outbound. That is clear. 12 minutes inbound 24. Heavy spots from Garfield to the Jane Byrne Interchange. Same for the Express from Garfield to the Stevenson. The I-57 outbound side slows from the Ryan past Halstead at 18, and the Bishop Ford outbound, a 33-minute ride, jam past 115th to Sibley Boulevard with that long-term road work. It's down to one lane until 6 a.m. tomorrow. Weekend-long project. Next report, 418 from the Metro Traffic Center, News Radio 105.9 WBBM.
24: AccuWeather the forecast for the rest of the afternoon. Clouds and sun, breezy, warm, humid. Showers and thunderstorms as well. The high 87 degrees. Some more showers around early on tonight. Then cloudy, warm and humid. Low 73. Could see more rain tomorrow morning. Otherwise, a hot, humid afternoon with some clouds and sunshine in the mix. The high tomorrow, 90. We'll stay in the 90s and get up to the mid-90s later in the week as well. Right now, light rain falling in the Chicago area. 76 degrees at O'Hare, Midway, and the lakefront at 410.
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24: Or 11, the News Watch continues. A Southwest Side crash yesterday afternoon claimed the life of a motorcyclist. It happened just before 2 o'clock in the afternoon at Archer and Hamlin. Chicago police say a 35-year-old woman driving an Audi SUV hit the motorcycle that was being ridden by a 34-year-old man. He suffered life-threatening injuries and was later pronounced dead at a hospital. The woman in the Audi was also taken to a hospital with injuries. She has been cited in the crash. A program that has given dozens of Cook County families free solar panels for their homes over the last couple of years is now coming to an end. Suzanne Malik McKenna, director of Cook County's Department of Environment and Sustainability, says Cook County Sun and Save is just one part of the effort to spread more solar energy across the Chicago area.
21: Cook County, ourselves, have tremendous coverage of solar across our county facilities, including our courthouses. And 100% of our energy is now purchased through renewable energy credits and contributes to a solar field that's been built in Illinois.
24: The free solar energy systems went to nearly 100 households in Cook County, earning between 80% and 120% of the area median income. Just ahead, a check of the five-day forecast and the latest in sports news as well. It's 4:13.
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1: 89. Currently 76 at O'Hare. West Woodlawn 75. Midway 77. Lakefront temperature near 80. I'm AccuWeather meteorologist Kai Erickson.
2: It's 4:16. Time now for sports. Let's start with baseball. The White Sox were one win away from a sweep in Minnesota, but could not get the job done today. They lose the game 5-1. Did not have a hit until the sixth inning of play. They pushed across their only run in the ninth inning. That was a Braden Montgomery RBI single. Jordan Hicks got the start. He did not make it out of the first inning as the Sox gave up three runs in that first frame and never really could rebound. 5-1, they lose. They do take 2 of 3, however, from Minnesota. They're back in action tomorrow, beginning a series with the Houston Astros. Three homers from Pete Crow Armstrong, highlighting yesterday's 17-5 Cubs win over the Reds at Wrigley. The center fielder opened the game with a leadoff blast, had two more throughout the game. The Cubs look to win the series today. It is the rubber match. Shota Imanaga will get the start at Wrigley. First pitch at 6:20. You can hear it on 104.3, The Score. To football, Bears finishing up their preseason action yesterday in Tennessee with a 24-15 win in their third preseason game. Most starters were not available. They're getting set for the upcoming regular season. And head coach Ben Johnson talking about his QB, Caleb Williams, and how ready he is for week one.
3: I mean, if I didn't feel good about him week one, he probably would have played tonight. And so I think he's right where he needs to be right now. I know when we get into a true game plan process and we have defined plays and we're able to watch tape and back it up, I think he plays even faster than what he's shown so far in camp. And so We're going to be in a good spot with him.
2: The Bears reshaping their roster ahead of the regular season today, trading defensive tackle Jervon Dexter to Atlanta for quarterback Clark Phillips III. The Bears turn their focus towards September 13th, their season opener with the Carolina Panthers. Elsewhere in the NFL today, Aaron Donald officially coming back to the LA Rams on a one-year deal, and the NFL putting Packers running back Josh Jacobs on the exempt list to start the year, as he is involved in some domestic violence trouble off the field. That is a look at sports at 16:46 past each hour. 4:18, traffic and weather together on the 8th, sponsored by Plumbers 911. Here's Abby Ryan.
4: Oh, right now, Andy, if you're on the inbound side of the Kennedy, watch out for some delays going on. So far, the inbound side of the Kennedy, we've got heavy delays going on. It's just under an hour. Let's call it 59 coming in from Cumberland to Randall. Very heavy. And 32 coming in from the Eaton's Junction outbound. Heavy spots from the Jane Byrne Interchange to the Hubbard Street Tunnel. And then heavy Irving Park to Harlem. 19 to Montrose. 35 out to the airport. Now, the inbound side of the Eaton, solid from Cicero to the Kennedy Junction. It's 26 outbound, 18. Heavy from the Kennedy Junction to Foster. No CTA Blue Line service between Cumberland and O'Hare until Monday morning tomorrow. Shuttle bus remain in place. The O'Hare extension, I-190 eastbound, heavy from Bessie Coleman at the 294 ramps. Westbound slows from the Tri-State past Mannheim. A couple of tight spots in between. Eisenhower in 49, I-90 in 33 coming in from Mannheim. Heavy from Mannheim past Harlem and then slow from Cicero to Racine. Outbound 30 to Mannheim, 48 to I-90. Stevenson outbound, heavy DuSable Lakeshore Drive to Cicero, 33 to 294, 41 out to 355. Inbound a 40-minute ride, 26. Coming in from I-294. Dan Ryan out in outbound okay. Inbound a 24-minute ride. I-57, 18. Bishop Ford outbound 33. It's down to one lane. Weekend-long project till 6 tomorrow morning. 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
2: Yeah, for some showers early on tonight. Otherwise cloudy, warm, humid. The low 73 degrees. Perhaps a morning shower tomorrow, otherwise hot and humid with a mixture of clouds and sun, the high 90. Partly cloudy, warm and humid tomorrow night. Could see some more thunderstorms, a low 73. Another hot, humid day Tuesday with sunshine and the potential.

0: potential for more storms, mainly north of the city. A high Tuesday of 91, up to 93 for a high on Wednesday. Right now, light rain continuing to fall in the Chicago area. 76 degrees at O'Hare, Midway, and the lakefront at 420. Our top story this hour, investigators trying to figure out what led to a mass shooting last night in Washington Park that left at least one person dead and 13 others wounded. Much more on the story coming up at 431. The Brookfield Zoo organizing an electronics recycling drive to help with gorilla conservation work.
1: 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They've recycled nearly 130,000 devices over the past 7 years. 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The donations help reduce demand for new products and keep toxic materials out of landfills. The recycling challenge at Brookfield Zoo runs through Tuesday. Lisa Fielding, News Radio, 105.9 WBBM.
0: A road in the northwest suburbs will finally see a long postponed refresh.
2: Weber Drive, also known as Old Wilkie Road, straddles the border between Rolling Meadows and Arlington Heights from Central to Algonquin Road. The Daily Herald reports conditions on that 0.6-mile stretch have been steadily deteriorating for years, and plans for a rehab date back to 2021. After several delays, IDOT has announced the almost $3 million project will start this fall. Crews will reconstruct the road, they'll add turn lanes, and upgrade pedestrian crossings. An extension of a bike path on the west side of the road is included in the project, and that's expected to last into 2027. Bo Duran, News Radio 105.9 WBBM.
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4: 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Because it's not magic, but it's not not magic.
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4: From ABC News Tech Trends. Apple has pulled the wraps off two new computers. The new Mac Mini gets the company's latest M6 processor and starts just under $900. That's about $100 more than the last generation. Meanwhile, the more powerful Mac Studio can now be optioned with a souped-up version of the current M5 chip called the M5 Ultra. That will set you back at least $5,500. Uber is rolling out a new feature designed to give parents some peace of mind while their kids are in a rideshare. Now, after a parent hails a car for their child using Uber's teen accounts, they can watch a live stream of that ride from the selfie camera on the driver's phone. Uber says all videos will be deleted after 2 weeks unless a safety report is submitted. And to celebrate 25 years of Xbox, the company has revealed a lineup of special edition controllers, keyboards, and other peripherals, all of which are translucent green. With Tech Trends, I'm Mike Dubusky, ABC News.
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8: A lot going on right now if you're on the expressways and tollways. So far, we've got, let's talk CTA first. No blue line service, and that is between Cumberland and O'Hare until Monday morning. Shuttle buses are running. If you're on the Edens, headed on the outbound side, 18, inbound 26. Kennedy outbound, 19 to Montrose, 35 to the airport. Heavy from the Jane Byrne interchange to the Hubbard Street Tunnel. Then heavy Irving Park to Harlem and reports of a car in the ditch. Right near Cumberland, there might be a light pole down too. If you're on the Kennedy inbound, it's 59 O'Hare into downtown, heavy from Cumberland to Randolph. Passing the Wintrust mural at North Avenue, still tight. 32 coming in from the Edens Junction. On the outbound side of the Kennedy, if you do see this crash, give us a call and confirm it. Let us know which lanes are blocked. Our WBBM Mercedes-Benz, Hoffman Estates traffic tip line, 855-780 Road. I-190 eastbound, heavy Bessie Coleman to 294. Westbound, Tri-State over to Mannheim, slow. Eisenhower out, 26 to Mannheim and 32, headed to make it 42 to I-90. Inbound 49, I-90 back in. Heavy Mannheim past Harlem and then slow Costner to Racine, 33 coming in from Mannheim. Stevenson on the inner outbound side about 41 minutes apiece. Dan Ryan outbound clear, inbound 32, heavy past 47 to the Stevenson with a crash there. It's right where the local and express lanes meet. Then heavy after that, Canalport to Roosevelt Road. We also have a crash on the Tri-State Tollway, and that is right before Ogden southbound. It blocks the left lane. 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
7: Some showers around early tonight. Otherwise, cloudy, warm, humid, low 73 degrees. Could see some rain tomorrow morning. And a hot and humid afternoon with clouds and sunshine in the mix. The high, 90 degrees. Light rain falling right now in the Chicago area. 76 degrees, O'Hare, Midway, and the lakefront at 430.
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7: Good afternoon. Thanks so much for joining us today. I'm Andy Dane, and these are the top stories on News Radio WBBM.
10: This is Carolina Garibe. A mass shooting on the south side leaves a man dead and more than a dozen others injured.
7: The U.S. and Canada go tit for tat on the name of a great lake.
10: This is Haley Hansen. A new study examining wrongful convictions across the country puts Illinois at the top of its list.
7: And SpaceX helps to launch a giant new telescope. Sports: White Sox lose to the Twins 5-1. The Cubs host the Reds tonight at 6:20. AccuWeather forecast calling for some rain early on tonight. Other than that, a cloudy, warm, humid evening below 73 degrees. Right now, light rain falling in the Chicago area, 76 degrees at 4:31. Topping our news at this half hour, one person killed, more than a dozen others wounded in a mass shooting in Washington Park last night.
11: Chicago police say the shooting happened shortly after 11:30 p.m. near 54th and Cottage Grove during a large gathering. 14 people were shot in total, ages ranging from 21 to 47 years old. A 35-year-old man who suffered multiple gunshot wounds was taken to the University of Chicago Medical Center, where he was pronounced dead. A 47-year-old woman is in serious condition, and nine other victims are expected to be okay. The conditions of a 37-year-old woman, a 23-year-old man, and a 35-year-old man were not immediately available. A $10,000 reward is being offered to anyone with information that leads to the arrest of those responsible. Police are investigating. Carolina Garibay, News Radio 105.9 WBBM.
7: Investigators say a Gary security guard who was shot and killed Friday night was fired upon by nine different law enforcement officers. Kenneth Williams Jr. says his father, 67-year-old Kenneth Williams Sr., was an honest man.
12: My father was a kind person. He was compassionate, always helping those out in the community, always helping the elderly. You ask for something, he's going to try his best to provide it. He was a loved person and going to be missed.
7: Williams Sr. was working as a security guard at the Metro station near 4th and Broadway in Gary. Police were called there Friday night for reports an armed security guard was acting, quote, erratically. Williams was eventually shot. The six Gary police officers and three Lake County deputies who fired have all been placed on administrative leave. Indiana State Police continue to investigate. At 4:33, more flooding is possible in Nepal as authorities urge residents in vulnerable areas to stay on high alert. U.S. State Department spokesman Tommy Pigott tells ABC News the U.S. is sending aid.
13: We have activated from the State Department $3.6 million in emergency humanitarian assistance. That includes up to 3 months of emergency food for up to 10,000 flood-affected households.
7: Pigott says the first U.S. assistance has arrived in Nepal. The confirmed death toll there nearing 800. About 3,000 people are still missing. That includes 85 Americans. Well, Canada is striking back after President Trump signed an executive order changing the name of Lake Ontario to Lake America. It comes amid a rising trade war between the countries. Canada has erected a massive sign on the shores of the lake that reads, Lake Ontario, now and always. Ontario Premier Doug Ford telling ABC News both the U.S. and Canada will suffer if the trade war continues.
14: We're allies. We're best friends. Our trading is so integrated. We need to get a deal that's beneficial for both countries. And you'll see both countries thrive and prosper and grow. That's what we want.
7: Google Maps has now changed the name of the lake per the president's order. Well, the Lindsay Clancy trial is set to pick up again tomorrow.
15: Jurors in the Lindsay Clancy murder case are deciding whether she is criminally responsible for killing her three children at her Massachusetts home in 2023. Both sides agree she took their lives, but Clancy's attorneys argue she was suffering from postpartum psychosis and that poor medical care exacerbated her condition. Prosecutors argue she intentionally strangled them because she wanted to take her own life and killed her children because they were keeping her from ending her misery. Deliberations began Thursday. Over the past 5 weeks, the jury heard testimony from doctors, first responders, relatives, and even Clancy's former husband. I'm Julie Walker.
7: Astronomers continuing their search for planets far from home.
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15: SpaceX sending the $4 billion bus-sized telescope, named after the late Nancy Grace Roman, NASA's first chief astronomer, into orbit from Florida's Kennedy Space Center. NASA Science Mission Director Nikki Fox.
17: It's going to find a whole ton, tens of thousands of exoplanets, planets that we don't even know are there, billions of galaxies, tens of billions of stars. It's just a spectacular mission.
15: It will take more than 3 months to reach its destination, 1 million miles away. That's home to the Webb Space Telescope, one of NASA's other crown jewels in the sky. I'm Julie Walker.
7: 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It's 4:35.
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7: 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It's 4:38. Let's update traffic and weather together on the 8s. Here's Abby Ryan.
8: We've got a Cubs game at 6:20 tonight. They play the Cincinnati Reds at Wrigley, and we do have some traffic on DeSalvo Lakeshore Drive. Northbound, it's heavy spots from 18th all the way up to Monroe, and then tight past Navy Pier up to the light of Chicago. For now, past that, you're okay. The southbound side of DeSalvo Lakeshore Drive, tight from Michigan Avenue to the light of Chicago, and then you've got a couple of tight spots through Grant Park, but not too bad. Let's talk Northwest Indiana. If you're on the 89-94 side, headed on the eastbound side of 8094, slow past Granta before I-65 with a lane shift. Westbound, slow spots from I-65 to Kennedy Avenue. Perhaps you're coming from your Michigan or further out your Indiana cottage. We have westbound I-94 delays. It is heavy before US 421 Michigan City, about 2 miles before it to past it, about a mile. There's long-term road work in the left lane. Then eastbound, heavy spots from the Chesterton truck scales to before US 421 Michigan City. That long-term road work also in the left lane. Keep in mind, CTA Blue Line service between Cumberland and O'Hare not happening until tomorrow morning. Shuttle buses are running, so if you have to get to O'Hare via the Blue Line, you might want to leave lots of extra time today. Eden's on the outbound side, an 18-minute ride, heavy from the Kennedy Junction to Foster, inbound 26. Kennedy outbound, 19 to Montrose, 35 to the airport. Reports of a car in the ditch right around Cumberland. Haven't heard anything since. 59 coming in from the airport to downtown, 32 coming in from the Eden's Junction. If you're on the I-190, eastbound side, heavy Bessie Coleman to 294 westbound. Heavy spots River Road to Bessie Coleman. Eisenhower at 49 in, 42 out. And the outbound side of the Dan Ryan. That's 12 inbound 32. Next report, 448 News Radio 105.9 WBBM.
0: WBBM AccuWeather. We'll continue to have rounds of showers through the rest of the afternoon into early this evening as temperatures slowly fall through the 70s with a low of 73 tonight. Those showers will be fading away here later on this evening. And a mix of clouds and sunshine tomorrow with a hot and humid afternoon, high near 90. And it stays hot and humid into Tuesday with clouds and sunshine, maybe an afternoon thunderstorm in a few spots, high 91. Currently 76 degrees, though here, Rogers Park 75, Midway 77, Lakefront temperature 80. I'm AccuWeather meteorologist Kai Erickson.
7: The News Watch continues now at 4:40. A new study finds Illinois has the most confirmed cases of people being sent to prison for crimes they didn't commit.
10: The study by Davidoff Law Personal Injury Lawyers calculated exonerations per 100,000 residents and the average years each wrongfully convicted person spent behind bars. It found Illinois leads every state in wrongful convictions, with more than 580 documented exonerations since 1989. Washington, D.C. ranked second in the study. Michigan came in third. Haley Hansen, News Radio 105.9 WBBM.
7: A former hospital executive is due in a local courtroom tomorrow.
1: Anash Ahmed used to serve as the CFO of Loreto Hospital. He was arrested in Serbia back in January and is now back in the U.S. He's been indicted for a second time, accused of being part of a multi-million dollar COVID testing fraud scheme. Prosecutors say it was worth tens of millions of dollars. They allege Ahmed used patient data tied to COVID testing in order to get money from the federal government. A Chicago lab owner has already admitted to being part of the scheme with Ahmed. Cisco Cotto, News Radio 105.9 WBBM.
7: Some neighbors say getting rid of cars is strengthening bonds on Milwaukee Avenue on the city's northwest side. They're talking about Meet Me on Milwaukee, the once-a-month event where traffic is blocked from a stretch in Wicker Park. Max Ward is the assistant manager of The Exchange, a retro shop on Milwaukee Ave.
2: Something like this to happen and for people to like come by and like even walk past and see people from like the different shops in the area, I think it's important to like feel a little bit of that genuine human connection, even if it's brief.
7: It's in its second year and kicked off the season earlier today. Top trending stories and sports news just ahead. It's 4:42.
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7: A new compound may help the body burn fat without the muscle loss often associated with popular GLP-1 drugs. Researchers at UC Berkeley say unlike GLP-1s, which primarily work by suppressing appetite, TOFA appears to boost the body's metabolism, allowing it to burn more energy without reducing food intake. The compound is still in the early days of development. It's not yet been tested in humans. And if you got some time tonight, head over to Panda Fest in Grant Park. The festival is one of the nation's fastest growing Asian cultural events with food, art, and live entertainment. It's being held in Chicago for the first time this weekend. It's open until 8 o'clock tonight. A light rain falling right now, 46 degrees, a low of 73 tonight. It's 4:46. Time now for sports, and we start with baseball. The Cubs returning to Wrigley this evening, their final game of their series with the Cincinnati Reds. And coming off of a massive offensive performance yesterday, Pete Crow Armstrong with three homers on the day. Cubs went on to win 17-5. They'll look to keep things rolling tonight. Shota Imanaga gets the start at 6:20. You can hear it on 104.3 The Score. Are the White Sox unable to keep rolling in Minnesota this afternoon? They were looking for a series sweep over their divisional rivals, but unable to do so. Not much offense to speak of, and a struggle on the day of the mound. 5-1, Sox go on to lose. The lone RBI coming in the ninth inning, courtesy of Braden Montgomery. But that was all. Sox take 2 of 3 from Minnesota. They'll begin a series with the Houston Astros starting tomorrow. To football, Bears closed out their preseason on a high note yesterday, beating the Titans 24-15 in Tennessee. Most starters were on the sidelines as the team prepares for the regular season. Here's head coach Ben Johnson.
11: Next week will be a lot of situational work. It'll be special teams emphasis. It'll be a good, heavy, padded practice again. So we got a good plan for what that looks like. We'll give them some time away to be with their families and hit the reset button. We've had a nice, healthy, long camp here. And then when they come back, I know they'll be amped up and ready to go for Carolina.
7: The preseason now in the books. The Bears already shaping their upcoming roster. Today trading defensive tackle Jervon Dexter to Atlanta in a deal for quarterback Clark Phillips III. Bears kick off the regular season against Carolina on September 13th. Aaron Donald officially re-signing with the L.A. Rams, joining up with Myles Garrett on that ferocious defensive line. And Packers running back Josh Jacobs expected to miss time. He's placed on the commissioner's exempt list due to domestic violence charges off the field. That's a look at sports at 16 and 46 past each hour. It's 4:48. Traffic and weather together on the 8s now. Here's Abby Ryan.
8: No CTA Blue Line service between Cumberland and O'Hare till Monday morning. Shuttle buses are running. Eden's Inn 23, slow from Lake Avenue to before Dempster. Heavy fast this road to the Kennedy Junction. Outbound, not too bad. Things are looking pretty good on the outbound side, just slow spots. And that is from Gulf on over to Old Orchard. Really nothing to talk about. Kennedy on the outbound side. Heavy spots from the Jane Byrne Interchange to the Hubbard Street Tunnel. Slow from North Avenue to Armitage. Heavy before Irving Park to Harlem. And then slow before Cumberland. Getting onto the I-190 ramp, 17 to Montrose, 37 out to the airport. Inbound, 56 O'Hare into downtown, heavy from Canfield to Randolph. And a 30-minute ride coming in from the Eden's Junction. I-190 eastbound, heavy Bessie Coleman to 294. Westbound, heavy spots River Road to Bessie Coleman. Eisenhower out, 26 to Mannheim, 42 to I-90. Inbound, 47, make it 49, I-90 in, heavy right before Mannheim to past Harlem, and then slow from Costner to Racine, 33 Mannheim on in. Stevenson, outbound, a 32-minute ride, inbound 32 from 355, 25 back and forth between 294. The outbound Stevenson also heavy on that inbound Ryan ramp, the Wisconsin exit. Dan Ryan in, about a 32-minute ride, I-57 outbound, about 16, the Bishop Ford outbound down to one lane, jammed. Past 115th to Sibley, it's a 34-minute ride to 8094. Next report at 4:58. 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
7: Going to see some more rain early on this evening in most spots, then cloudy, warm, and humid for the rest of the night. a low of 73 degrees. Some more rain tomorrow morning, likely, and a hot, humid afternoon. Some clouds and sun in the mix, a high 90. Partly cloudy, warm, humid tomorrow night. Some thunderstorms around late, low 73. Another hot, humid day for Tuesday with the potential for more thunderstorms, mainly north of Chicago, a high Tuesday of 91. Right now, light rain falling in the area, 76 degrees at O'Hare, Midway, and the lakefront at 450.
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7: The latest court case over the prediction market Kalshi has ended in a settlement for a one-time White House employee.
13: A former White House teleprompter operator has agreed to pay $172,000 to settle charges he improperly wagered on the words President Trump would say in his speeches. Gabriel Perez won more than $100,000 on Kalshi's so-called mention markets, which allow people to wager money on the outcome of real-world events. Under the order from the Commodity Futures Trading Commission, Perez will also face a three-year trading ban. Mike Dubusky, ABC News.
7: Well, the settlement comes the same week as an appeals court ruled prediction markets like Kalshi and Polymarket are subject to state gambling laws. They had been operating as financial exchanges regulated by the federal government. North Carolina health officials confirming multiple rabies cases in baby goats at a mobile petting zoo, in encouraging people who may have been exposed to contact their local health departments about possible treatment. Zoo owner Misty Love says the last few days have been a nightmare.
14: Anybody that knows me knows my animals are the most important thing in the life, in the world to me. Yeah. So it's hard.
7: State health department says anyone who had contact with the goats at Farm Adventures in Harmony, North Carolina, or an offsite event between July 28th and August 27th may have been exposed. Nobody has been found to be infected so far. Rabies is rare in humans, but if untreated, can be deadly. Well, a preview of the week on Wall Street coming up. It's 4:52.
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2: Wall Street and the Federal Reserve will be closely watching the latest jobs report due Friday. Investors are going to be watching for signs that the labor market is weakening or holding up as the Fed considers whether to raise interest rates again in September. Now, before that, we'll get several other clues about the job market, including the number of available jobs and private sector hiring. Investors will also be watching the latest manufacturing and services data for signs whether the economy is speeding up or slowing down. And the artificial intelligence boom is getting another test on Thursday when Broadcom reports earnings. After NVIDIA last week, Broadcom will give us another indication of whether businesses are continuing to spend heavily on AI infrastructure. Meanwhile, Wall Street begins the week near record highs, but higher Treasury yields and uncertainty over interest rates could put that to the test. And so could the trade fight with Canada, with tariffs threatening to push up prices and slow economic growth. Dave Packer, ABC News.
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15: It's 4:58. Let's update traffic and weather together on the 8th now. Here's Abby Ryan.
16: Oh, right now, Andy, if you're on the inbound side of the Edens, Lake Hook to the Kennedy Junction 23 outbound, that is just about a 20-minute ride too. So far, the Kennedy inbound 5630 coming in from the Edens Junction outbound 17 to Montrose, 37 to the airport, the O'Hare extension. I-190 headed on the eastbound side, heavy from Bessie Coleman to 294. Westbound heavy spots of River Road to Bessie Coleman. Eisenhower outbound, a 26-minute ride to Mannheim, 42 to I-90 inbound 290, a 49-minute ride I-90 into downtown. 33 coming in from Mannheim. Stevenson in and out, 24 minutes back and forth between 294, 32 back and forth, and that is between I-355 and DuSable Lakeshore Drive. The outbound side of the Stevenson no longer affected as you get to that inbound Ryan ramp, the Wisconsin exit so far. Dan Ryan outbound, you are looking at just about a 12-minute ride inbound. It is 28 minutes. Next reports coming your way at 508 News Radio 105.9 WBBM.
15: Could see some showers around tonight. Otherwise cloudy, warm, and humid for most of the evening. Low 73 degrees. Some more showers tomorrow morning. Then a hot, humid afternoon. Clouds and some sun. The high 90. Light rainfall right now. 76 degrees in Chicago.
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15: Coming up in the next half hour on News Radio WBBM, we're learning a security guard in Gary shot and killed Friday night was fired upon by 9 law enforcement officers. Investigators piecing together an overnight shooting that left one person dead and over a dozen others wounded in Washington Park. And Iran vows to retaliate after the U.S. military revealed today it struck 2 Iranian rocket launch sites along the Strait of Hormuz. More just ahead from ABC News. Sports: White Sox lost to the Twins 5-1 earlier today. The Cubs host the Reds later tonight. AccuWeather says a few showers around this evening, otherwise cloudy, warm, and humid. A low of 73, could see more rain tomorrow, the high 90. Light rainfall, 76 degrees, ABC News at 5.
17: From ABC News, I'm Wayne Cabot. The bombing is back on. First time in a month or so. In Iran, U.S. forces struck 2 sites in the Strait of Hormuz. An official saying Iranian forces were seen loading rockets armed with sea mines to be shot into the strait, which President Trump said last week was cleared of mines. Iran says America's attack on Larak Island, quote, will be responded to. No known connection, but a tanker has been struck in the strait by an unknown projectile. No casualties reported. With Mideast oil no longer a sure thing, President Trump is hoping to lower prices by helping Venezuela fix its refineries, with the U.S. taking the oil. Industry analysts say the refineries are in bad shape and it could take at least 5 years to impact supply. ABC Stephen Portnoy.
18: An excavator got washed away.
19: They watched it.
20: The interim Venezuelan president, Delcy Rodriguez, is praising the deal, saying the benefits for her country are impossible to overlook. But also, she's probably cognizant of the concern in Venezuela that the U.S. is coming in and basically taking the oil, and perhaps mindful of the potential for a new wave of anger in her country over American imperialism. Rodriguez stressed in her statement about this that even under the new joint venture with the U.S., Venezuela will continue to retain ownership and sovereignty.
17: You can see chunks of metal debris roaring down the Colorado River in the Grand Canyon from flash flooding that forced evacuations at the Bright Angel campground. You can see grills floating down, coolers, and people are missing. Erica Viola and her husband Scott ran through the knee-deep mud to escape the flash flood. They made it out alive. There was a moment, though, where she didn't think she would as she tried to run to a bridge. When she got there, a 15-foot wall of water washed through and wiped out bridges downstream. Rescue helicopters pulled dozens to safety, but there are 20 people in the park still unaccounted for. 3,000 people unaccounted for in the apocalyptic flood that hit Nepal and Tibet. 800 known killed. 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
17: Dolly Parton has been laid to rest at her Nashville burial site, Woodlawn Memorial Park and Mausoleum, confirmed by Dolly's niece, Lainey May, who says, "My granny always had a way of making me feel like I was enough. She believed in me before I even knew how to believe in myself." Not your average fender bender for a teenage driver evading police near Portsmouth International Airport, New Hampshire.
24: It started as a vehicle pursuit
1: and now a car went through the fence at the airport and hit a plane.
17: You heard that right from Broadcastify. The teen drove his black Ford Mustang into a plane. Nobody was on board. The 17-year-old is in a heap of trouble, charged with aggravated driving while intoxicated, DWI, reckless driving, and disobeying a police officer. A road was the impromptu landing strip for a small plane today that had problems and had to land in a hurry in San Marcos, Texas this afternoon. Must have been a smooth landing. No injuries. Baby goats with rabies at a mobile petting zoo in Iredell County, North Carolina. The State Department of Health says anybody who had contact with them in the last month may be exposed. Zoo owner Misty Love has an idea how this might have happened.
2: It was a skunk that must have... It went through the holes. We don't know. And it's devastating.
17: She is urging visitors to get the rabies vaccine, which works even after infection. At this point, though, no one is known to be infected. I'm Wayne Cabot, ABC News.
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3: It's 5:05 on Sunday, August 30th, 2026. Good afternoon to you. I'm Roger Plummer. Right now, light rain is falling at 71 degrees at 11.

0: pair this afternoon. Times of clouds and sunshine, breezy, warm, and humid with a few showers and a thunderstorm around, a high of 87. Tonight, a shower in the area, mostly cloudy, warm, and humid with a low of 73. We'll check the AccuWeather 5-day forecast in 10 minutes. But first, our top local story on News Radio WBBM. Investigators now say a Gary security guard who was shot and killed Friday night was fired upon by 9 law enforcement officers, and the man's family is looking for answers. WBBM's Terry Keschner reports.
1: Indiana State Police say 6 Gary police officers and 3 Lake County Sheriff's deputies fired their guns at 67-year-old security guard Kenneth Williams around 11 o'clock Friday night. We spoke with Williams' son, Kenneth Williams Jr.
2: I haven't been told much. All the information I have received was from online. I have tried to reach out to the Indiana State Police, but I haven't, got any response from anyone from there yet?
1: Investigators say the officers were called to Broadway and 4th Avenue in Gary around 11 o'clock Friday night because of a report that an armed security guard was acting unusual and erratic and confronted Williams and tried to de-escalate the situation, but there was a shootout and Williams was killed.
2: My father was a kind person. He was compassionate, always helping those out in the community.
1: The 6 Gary officers and 3 Lake County sheriff's deputies who fired their guns have all been placed on administrative leave. Indiana State Police are investigating. Terry Keschner, News Radio 105.9 WBBM.
0: One person is dead. Several others are hospitalized after a shooting in Washington Park late last night. Chicago police say officers were attempting to break up a large crowd in the park near 55th and Cottage Grove around 11:30 when gunfire rang out. A 35-year-old man was shot several times and pronounced dead at the University of Chicago Medical Center. At least 13 other people ranging in ages from 21 to 47 were also shot and hospitalized, most in good condition. No officers were injured and there's been no confirmation of any arrests. A local organization wants you to know more about a disease that's been called a silent killer.
3: The National Institutes of Health estimates 1 in 7 adults has chronic kidney disease, and of that group, nearly 90% is unaware. The National Kidney Foundation of Illinois wants you to stay on top of your health with mobile screening events. Monica Fox, Vice President of Government Relations and External Affairs, says the organization is a sympathetic ear and a shoulder to cry on.
4: We do receive a lot of those calls of people who have just been diagnosed. You know, they've just opened up my chart and seen, you know, what they didn't want to see. And they call us and we walk with them.
3: We talk about kidney disease and the local efforts to fight this silent killer this weekend on At Issue. You can hear the conversation later today at 9:30. 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
0: It's 5:08. Traffic and weather together on the 8s as we say good afternoon to Abby Ryan.
5: Good afternoon, Roger. If you're on the CTA and you're planning on taking CTA to the airport tonight, you're going to get stuck. No blue line service between Cumberland and O'Hare this till tomorrow morning. Shuttle buses are running, but if you do have to get to the airport and you're planning on taking the blue line, you're going to want to leave yourself some extra time. Eden's inbound, so past Tower to before Lake. And then after that, you've got some slow spots coming in. It's heavy past Cicero to the Kennedy Junction, about 23 coming in from Lake Hook to the Kennedy outbound. Not too bad. Things are looking pretty good. So far, the Kennedy inbound, that is a 56-minute ride coming in. It is tight. Let's call it now 47 minutes coming on in from the airport to downtown. You're looking at 25 coming in from the Edens Junction outbound, 30 back to the airport. You do have a couple of delays on the inbound side passing the Wind Trust mural at North Avenue. If you're on I-190, heavy spots eastbound from Bessie Coleman to 294 westbound River Road over to Bessie Coleman Eisenhower Inn. It's about a 47-minute ride from I-90 outbound 42 back to I-90, the Stevenson. In or out, 32 minutes apiece between I-355 and DuSable Lakeshore Drive. Dan Ryan outbound, you've got clear inbound to 20-minute ride slows from 35th to the Jane Vernon Interchange. And the Bishop Ford outbound about 34 to 8094. It's down to one lane and jammed past 115 to Sibley. 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
0: The AccuWeather forecast this afternoon, times of clouds and sunshine, breezy, warm and humid with a few showers and a thunderstorm around, a high of 87. Tonight, a shower in the area, mostly cloudy, warm and humid with a low of 73. Right now at O'Hare, 76, Midway, 77, Lansing, 78, and along the lakefront, 76 degrees. WBBM News Time, 510.
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0: Milwaukee Avenue in Wicker Park was car-free today for the second annual Meet Me on Milwaukee series kickoff.
7: Meet Me on Milwaukee replaces the usual traffic congestion and cacophony of honking and car alarms on Milwaukee Avenue with more pedestrians, cyclists, and conversation.
8: I think for the neighborhood, it's a great thing. Nowadays, there's not really a community in neighborhoods as you might have seen before.
7: Wicker Park resident Shelby Gonzalez says a car-free Milwaukee Avenue is a strange but welcome change. The monthly event series, now in its second year, shuts down Milwaukee Avenue between the Damon and North intersection and Ashland Avenue to car and bus traffic.
9: Sometimes people think when you take cars out of the equation, you're going to reduce the number of people present. And we found the opposite. Last year, we hosted three events. The first one had 17,000 people come out. The next two each had 15,000 people.
7: President and CEO of the Wicker Park Bucktown Chamber of Commerce, Pamela Moss, says that's triple the amount of people that would usually be out on a Sunday.
9: People need third spaces. They're not at home. They're not in a paid environment. Plazas are pretty far and few between, so we're creating the largest plaza of them all.
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0: The next two Meet Me on Milwaukee events take place September 27th and October 25th from 10 a.m. to 4 p.m. President Trump is expected to be in the Chicago area next month after being named the honorary chairman of the President's Cup golf tournament, which is being held at Medina Country Club in the western suburbs. The PGA Tour announced this weekend that President Trump has accepted their invitation. He later posted on Truth Social, writing in part, "I look forward to being there and greeting all of these fantastic athletes on both teams. See you in Chicago." It marks President Trump's first public appearance in the area since being elected to his second term in 2024. Coming up, the AccuWeather 5-day forecast and sports. WBBM News Time 513.
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0: It's 5:15, time for the AccuWeather 5-day forecast. 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As we say good afternoon to meteorologist Carl Erickson.
16: Yeah, good afternoon. We've had those showers over the past few hours. Still another area of showers to move through, and then we'll begin to quiet things down later on this evening. Otherwise, warm and humid tonight, down to 73 for a low. Could be another shower around first thing tomorrow morning. Otherwise, it turns out hot and humid throughout the day as clouds convert to some sunshine, high at 90, and a rather warm and uncomfortably humid tomorrow night, low 73. Watch out for a thunderstorm sneaking in here after midnight, and that may spill over into Tuesday as well. Well, very spotty activity, and especially north of Chicago. The big story Tuesday and Wednesday will be that heat and humidity, high 91 on Tuesday, Wednesday under sun.

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1: Runs in yesterday's win. Pete Crow Armstrong led the way with three homers, including a leadoff shot to open up the scoring on the north side. Shota Imanaga is back on the mound tonight. That game starts at 6:20 p.m. and you can hear it on 104.3 The Score. The White Sox were in search of a sweep today, taking on the Twins for their final game of the series in Minnesota. Using an opener backfired this afternoon with Jordan Hicks struggling to get out of the first inning. The Twins put up three runs in the opening frame to jump out to an early lead. They cruised to a win from there, taking the final over the Sox 5-1. A 24-15 win over Tennessee gave the Bears a successful finish to the preseason yesterday. The Bears kept most of their starters on the sideline, with the focus now shifting toward the regular season. Ben Johnson talked afterward about the team's effort this camp.
2: Really proud of the guys for the way we finished. That was kind of the name of the game this week. Finish every play, finish every period of practice, finish throughout practice. You know, we had a big one in hot conditions there a couple days ago. And then, of course, finished training camp, which I thought they did. I thought they brought it tonight.
1: Roster changes are underway for the Bears ahead of week one, with the team trading defensive tackle Jervon Dexter to Atlanta for cornerback Clark Phillips III. The Bears now turn their focus to September 13th and the season opener against Carolina. That's a look at sports at 16 and 46 minutes past each hour. It's 5:18. Traffic and weather together on the 8s with the latest on the roads, including problems on the Bishop Ford. Here's Abby Ryan.
3: We've got a weekend-long project on the Bishop Ford Freeway, Roger. It is till 6 tomorrow morning. It's down to one lane, and it is solid before 130th past 115th, about halfway, all the way down to Dalton Avenue. A 29-minute ride to 8094. Due south of Lakeshore Drive, you've definitely got heavy spots, and that is right before Roosevelt Road on up through Monroe. And then from Navy Pier up to the light at Chicago, northbound after that, you're okay. Southbound, that is tight from the Oak Street curve on down to the light in Chicago, and some slow spots through Grant Park. If you're on the Tri-State Tollway southbound, that is heavy just past North Avenue, approaching the I-290 ramp. Slow spots after that. Heavy before Cermak Road to before Ogden. If you're on the northbound side of the Tri-State Tollway, things look good. The inbound side of the Eisenhower also tight from St. Charles to the Tri-State Tollway ramp. You've got heavy delays from Mannheim to before Austin, and then slows from Sacramento on over to Racine. Your travel time on the inbound side of the Eisenhower, we're going to call it a 45-minute ride. 49 actually coming in from I-90 to the Jane Byrne Interchange. 33 coming in from Mannheim to inbound Kennedy. 45 O'Hare to downtown. Heavy spots Cumberland past the Wintrust Mural at North Avenue. Stays slow to Randolph. 45 in from the airport. 24 in from the Eden Junction. Outbound 15 to Montrose and 31 to the airport. Next report, 528 News Radio 105.9 WBBM.
1: The AccuWeather forecast this afternoon, times of clouds and sunshine, breezy, warm, and humid. A few showers and thunderstorms around. Highs coming down from 87. Tonight, a shower in the area, mostly cloudy, warm, and humid, with a low of 73. Tomorrow, perhaps a morning shower, otherwise hot and humid, with a mix of clouds and sunshine, a high of 90. Right now, at O'Hare, 76, and along the lakefront, 76 degrees. It's 520. Our top story this hour, one person died and 13 others were injured in a mass shooting in Washington Park last night. WBBM's Carolina Garibay will have much more on this story coming up at 5:31. The Chicago Bulls search for a new TV analyst may be coming into focus. WBBM's Bernie Tafoya reports.
4: The Chicago Bulls are reportedly considering an interim plan for filling the vacancy left in their broadcast crew with the death of former player and analyst Stacey King. King died in June at the age of 59. He'd been especially popular as a broadcaster. Now, according to Front Office Sports, the Bulls plan to rotate analysts on the TV broadcast, including using one-time college star Robbie Hummel. Other broadcasters familiar to Bulls viewers reportedly

0: they would be part of the rotation. The Bulls are not commenting. The Bulls' new season starts in late October. Bernie Tafoya, News Radio, 105.9 WBBM.
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2: From ABC News Tech Trends. Apple has pulled the wraps off two new computers. The new Mac Mini gets the company's latest M6 processor and starts just under $900. That's about $100 more than the last generation. Meanwhile, the more powerful Mac Studio can now be optioned with a souped-up version of the current M5 chip called the M5 Ultra. That will set you back at least $5,500. Uber is rolling out a new feature designed to give parents some peace of mind while their kids are in a rideshare. Now, after a parent hails a car for their child using Uber's teen accounts, they can watch a live stream of that ride from the selfie camera on the driver's phone. Uber says all videos will be deleted after 2 weeks unless a safety report is submitted. And to celebrate 25 years of Xbox, the company has revealed a lineup of special edition controllers, keyboards, and other peripherals, all of which are translucent green. With Tech Trends, I'm Mike Dubusky, ABC News.
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1: 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Here's Charlie Pellett.
9: Individual investors now have access to a new tool called Dub to trade like some of Wall Street's legendary investors, as well as copy other users' trading strategies.
10: I'd really think of Dub as a social investing platform where instead of picking stocks, you pick these investment managers and you follow their trades.
9: Stephen Wong is the CEO and founder.
10: So it's not just politicians and hedge funds. They have AI trades, they have quant trading strategies. We've really spanned the whole gamut of things that you'd want to invest in.
9: And that's how it got its start, tracking disclosed trades by politicians, and has since evolved into a social investing marketplace.
10: Investing is really difficult, and most people never get good at it. So can we give a similar experience that the ultra-wealthy have of putting their money with a manager with someone with $100?
9: Wong says he dropped out of Harvard to launch the app in 2023, and it now has more than 430,000 active users on its platform. With Business at 23 and 53 from the Bloomberg Newsroom, Charlie Pellett, News Radio 105.9 WBBM.
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1: It's 528. Traffic and weather together on the 8th with the latest on the roads. Here's Abby Ryan.
21: Well, right now, Roger, the inbound side of the Edens, Lake Hook to the Kennedy Junction, you've got a 24-minute ride. Outbound, it is 15. If you're on the inbound side of the Kennedy itself, a 45-minute ride O'Hare into downtown. Outbound, you are looking at some heavy delays, too. The outbound travel time, 31, headed back out to the airport. Inbound, you're looking at 49 coming in from the airport to downtown. It's about a 34-minute ride coming in from the Eden Junction. Now, if you're on the rest of the roads, the inbound side of the Dan Ryan, that is tightening from just before the Stevenson or the Chinatown feeder ramp in the express lanes. Local lanes are just past the Chinatown feeder ramp on the inbound side. It stays slow all the way up to Roosevelt Road and the Jane Byrne Interchange. If you're on the inbound or northbound side of DeSable Lakeshore Drive, definitely heavy from Soldier Field all the way up to Monroe. Then it is heavy from Navy Pier up to the light at Chicago. After that, a little slow, and that is as you approach Belmont. There is Cubs traffic tonight, and that game gets underway at 6:20. If you're on the outbound side or southbound side of DeSable Lakeshore Drive, you've got delays heavy from Michigan Avenue on down to the light at Chicago. Stays slow through Grant Park. So far, the Eisenhower headed on the inbound side, 49 minutes, 33 in from Mannheim, outbound 42 back to I-90. Stevenson inbound, outbound 32 either way. Next report, 538 News Radio 105.9 WBBM.
1: The AccuWeather forecast this afternoon, times of clouds and sunshine, breezy, warm, humid, a few showers and thunderstorm around, a high of 87. Tonight, a shower in the area, mostly cloudy, warm and humid, a low of 73. And tomorrow, perhaps a morning shower, otherwise hot and humid, a mix of clouds and sunshine and a high of 90. Right now at O'Hare and the lakefront, 76 degrees.
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1: It's 5:30. Good afternoon. I'm Roger Plummer. 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
0: This is Carolina Garibe. A mass shooting on the south side leaves a man dead and more than a dozen others injured.
1: Research suggests Illinois has the highest number of people sent to prison for crimes they did not commit. A successful liftoff for NASA's newest space telescope. Search and rescue efforts continue in Nepal following last week's deadly flooding that killed hundreds of people. WBBM Sports, the White Sox lose to the Twins 5-1 in Minnesota. The Cubs host the Reds tonight at 6:20. That game can be heard on 104.3 The Score. And in the Little League World Series, Nevada loses to Curacao in the Little League World Series Championship. AccuWeather says, this afternoon, times of clouds and sunshine, breezy, warm and humid, a few showers and a thunderstorm, a high of 87. Then tonight, a shower in the area, mostly cloudy, warm and humid with a low of 73. Right now at O'Hare, cloudy skies, 76 degrees, winds out of the south at 7 miles per hour. WBBM News Time 5:31. Chicago police are investigating a mass shooting in Washington Park last night that left a man dead and more than a dozen others injured. WBBM's Carolina Garibe has the details.
0: Police say a 35-year-old man has died and at least 13 other people were hospitalized after the shooting, which took place near 54th and Cottage Grove shortly after 11:30 p.m. Officers were trying to disperse a large crowd of people when they heard gunshots. Police say 14 people were shot total, ages ranging from 21 to 47 years old. A 47-year-old woman is in serious condition. 9 other victims are expected to be okay, while the conditions of a 37-year-old woman, a 23-year-old man, and a 35-year-old man were not immediately available. Cook County Crime Stoppers is offering a $10,000 cash reward for information that leads to the arrest of those responsible. Police are investigating. Carolina Garibe, News Radio 105.9 WBBM.
1: A new study reveals Illinois has the most confirmed cases of people sent to prison for crimes they did not commit.
2: The study by Davidoff Law Personal Injury Lawyers calculated exonerations per 100,000 residents and the average years each wrongfully convicted person spent behind bars. It found Illinois leads every state in wrongful convictions with more than 580 documented exonerations since 1989. Washington, D.C. ranked second in the study. Michigan came in third. Haley Hansen, News Radio 105.9 WBBM.
13: 3, 2, 1, ignition, and liftoff. Go Falcon Heavy and go Roman Space Telescope.
1: Liftoff this morning from the Kennedy Space Center in Florida for NASA's newest space telescope, which successfully left the ground just before 7:30 a.m. Eastern Time. The Nancy Grace Roman Space Telescope, being transported on board a SpaceX Heavy rocket, is expected to survey hundreds of millions of stars and billions of galaxies over the next 5 years and potentially give scientists thrilling new data on things like dark matter, supernovas, and more. Michelle Nichols, Senior Director of Public Programs for the Adler Planetarium, was keeping a close eye on this morning's launch.
23: Will it be able to add to the number of planets that we know about out there in our own Milky Way? Absolutely. We know of a little over 6,000 planets around other stars. This telescope could discover over 100,000 planets around other stars.
1: The bus-sized telescope, named after the late Nancy Grace Roman, NASA's first chief astronomer, will take more than 3 months to reach its destination. Once there, it will cast the widest gaze yet on the hidden parts of the universe from space, uncovering the unimaginable with unsurpassed speed. Ontario Premier Doug Ford says both the U.S. and Canada will suffer if the trade war continues between the two countries. Ford says the exchange of insults between him and President Trump last week got heated.
24: It's unfortunate that he stoops down to that level, and unfortunately, I did that day, but I just think that we need to focus on a free trade agreement that will create more jobs, more opportunities on both sides of the border.
1: Ford appeared on ABC's This Week. Coming up, a look at low gasoline prices, traffic and weather as well. It's 5:34.
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1: 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It's 5:38. Traffic and weather together on the 8th. There's a stall on I-294. We'll get the latest on that and more from Abby Ryan.
21: All right, now, if you're on 294, watch out for this stall, and it is on the northbound side, north of St. Charles. The right lane is blocked. Three left lanes do get by. If you're on the rest of the roads, watch out for some delays as well on the Kennedy. That's pretty much gridlock. CTA, no blue line trains between Cumberland and Ohio this till Monday morning. Shuttle buses are in place. The Edens inbound, it is slow past Old Orchard, then heavy past Cicero to the Kennedy Junction at 22. Kennedy on the outbound side, 16 to Montrose, 36 to the airport. Inbound, heavy spots from Cumberland past North Avenue. Stay slow to Randolph, 45 O'Hare, and 29 coming in from the Edens Junction. I-190 westbound, heavy spots from River Road to before Bessie Coleman. Eisenhower in 44. I-90 into downtown, 29 coming in from Mannheim. Outbound, 19 to Mannheim, 36 to I-90. Stevenson inbound, 32-minute ride from 355, a 24 coming in from 294. Outbound slows Pulaski to before Cicero, and it's just about a 23-minute ride so far. Dan Ryan in 20, outbound 12 still. I-57 looks good. Bishop Ford outbound, a 29-minute ride. It is solid before 130th to Dalton Avenue, down to one lane. Weekend-long project. This goes until 6 a.m. DuSable Lakeshore Drive northbound. You've still got some heavy spots, and that is from right at Roosevelt Road on up to Monroe. Heavy approaching the light in Chicago. Northbound slow spots right at Belmont, and again right around Irving Park Road and Addison. If you're on the southbound side, you have heavy delays from Michigan Avenue down to the light at Chicago. Next report, 5:48 News Radio 105.9 WBBM.
1: The AccuWeather forecast. Here's Carl Erickson.
8: WBBM AccuWeather. A couple of showers through this evening, then mostly cloudy, warm and humid later on tonight. Low 73. Perhaps a morning shower tomorrow. Otherwise turning hot and humid with a mix of clouds and sunshine. High 90. Partly cloudy, warm and humid tomorrow night with a thunderstorm in a few spots late. Low 73. Another hot and steamy day on Tuesday. Clouds and some sunshine. Chance for an afternoon thunderstorm. High 91. Currently 76 degrees. O'Hare, Gurnee 76. Midway 77. At the lakefront 76 degrees. I'm AccuWeather meteorologist Kai Erickson.
1: 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Dozens of families now have solar panels on their homes thanks to a Cook County program.
3: Through Cook County Sun and Save, nearly 100 households earning between 80% and 120% of the area median income have now received free rooftop solar energy systems. Suzanne Malik McKenna is director of Cook County's Department of Environment and Sustainability. She says solar simply saves the earth.
9: In the Chicago region, about 70% of our carbon emissions are from building energy use. So it's a great opportunity to reduce the emissions that come from electricity production.
3: Cook County Sun and Save was supported by a grant from the U.S. Treasury Department.
9: Happily, we were able to work on this program and get the funding committed and work with great partners to make this happen. So there's still availability, however, and the most important thing to keep in mind is to reach out to your electric utility.
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1: Two children are recovering from injuries after a mid-afternoon crash yesterday in Oswego. Police say it happened just before 1 p.m. on U.S. 34 at Heritage Drive. An Infiniti sedan ran a red light, hitting a Ford Explorer before careening onto the sidewalk where three kids were waiting to cross the street. Two of them were taken to a hospital for treatment, while the third is okay. The 18-year-old driver of the Infiniti has been cited, and the crash remains under investigation. Residents of one northern suburb can now enjoy some of the freshest produce possible.
10: The Waukegan Park District's Urban Ag Lab Harvest Stand opens each Tuesday evening at 5:30 for shoppers to pick up items such as tomatoes, cucumbers, and peppers that just an hour before were still on the vine. The greenhouse and garden in Bowen Park, just off Sheridan Road, offers free produce and flowers to the public from early July through mid-October. Volunteers show up around 5 every Tuesday to harvest the freshest produce. And the park district's manager says usually around a dozen people or so show up in the one-hour weekly window to shop. 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
33: 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I'm Susie Welch. 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
3: Recently, there's been a lot of news about the health benefits of coffee, and now comes word that it might help women with breast cancer. According to a study published in the British Journal of Nutrition, coffee may not only lower the risk of death from breast cancer, but reduce the likelihood that the disease will recur. WBBM News Time 5:46, time for sports. Closing out their series on the north side, the Cubs are taking on the Reds tonight. After a big offensive series from the lineup, they put up 17 runs in yesterday's win, with Pete Crow Armstrong continuing to add to his MVP candidacy. The Cubs have Shota Imanaga on the mound tonight. The game starts at 6:20 and can be heard on 104.3 The Score. A sweep wasn't in the cards for the White Sox today, as Minnesota jumped on the Sox early in the series finale. Jordan Hicks could not escape the first inning after getting the start as the opener. He allowed 3 runs earned in the opening frame. The Twins cruised from there, taking down the White Sox 5-1. The Southsiders will now head down to Houston for a big 4-game series with the Astros starting Monday. The Bears wrapped up their final preseason game Saturday with a 24-15 win over the Titans. The Bears are looking to get healthy over the next few weeks, with some important pieces still working back from injury. Ben Johnson provided an update on TJ Edwards.
5: He's done a great job attacking it, and he had more setbacks a year ago than what he's had in his career, and he takes a lot of pride in being available for his teammates, and so we just want to make sure that he's feeling confident going out there, not just week one, but throughout this season.
3: With the preseason now in the books, the Bears are turning their attention toward week one and making some changes to the roster. The Bears traded a defensive tackle Jervon Dexter to Atlanta for cornerback Clark Phillips III ahead of the regular season matchup against Carolina on September 13th. That's a look at sports at 16 and 46 minutes past each hour. It's 5:48. Traffic and weather together on the 8th. There are solid delays on the Kennedy. Here to tell us about that and more, Abby Ryan.
6: Oh, right now, if you're on the Kennedy headed on the inbound side, your travel time is building rather quickly. The travel time from the Kennedy O'Hare Airport into downtown, 53 minutes, 32 of those minutes coming in from the Edens Junction. Now we have very heavy delays from Cumberland past the Wintrust Mural at North Avenue. Stay slow to Randolph and outbound. Heavy spots, Jane Byrne Interchange on over to the Hubbard Street Tunnel, about 16 to Montrose and 28 out to the airport. I-190 eastbound, that's fine. Westbound, actually eastbound, slows from Bessie Coleman to the Tri-State Tollway. Eisenhower in, 41 from I-90, 25 coming in from Mannheim. Outbound, 17 to Mannheim and 34 out to I-90. The inbound side of the Stevenson, heavy spot central to Kedzie, and slows there on the inbound Ryan Ramp to 32 in from 355, 24 coming in from 294 outbound, heavy on the ramp to the outbound Dan Ryan just past State Street. Dan Ryan inbound, a 19-minute ride. I-57's okay. Your Bishop Ford headed outbound. You've got sizable delays before 130th on over to Sibley Boulevard, and the travel time headed on out to 8094. That is going to cost you about a 30-minute ride, and it's because it's down to one lane till 6 tomorrow morning. Due Sabal Lakeshore Drive, we definitely have delays still. Northbound from Roosevelt up to Monroe, then Navy Pier up to the light at Chicago. Southbound Michigan to the light at Chicago, tight through Grant Park. Further north, as you approach Belmont, watch out for some slowdowns with Cubs traffic tonight. Next report at 5:58. 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
3: The AccuWeather forecast. This afternoon, times of clouds and sunshine. Breezy, warm, and humid with a few showers and a thunderstorm around. High of 87. Tonight, a shower in the area, mostly cloudy, warm, and humid with a low of 73. Right now at O'Hare, 76. Midway, 77. Wheeling, 77. And along the lakefront, 76 degrees. It's 5:50.
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3: A manhunt is underway in Austria for some alleged jewelry thieves.
7: Austrian police are on the hunt right now for two men who they say stole a diamond necklace. The $4.3 million collarette was once owned by the Queen of Egypt and was stolen from a museum in Vienna this week. Arthur Brand is a Dutch art investigator.
8: It's now a question of time. If the police is able to catch them within a week, there is a chance that we see the necklace again. If not, they will have had enough time to dismantle it and to sell the diamonds.
7: Mike Dubusky, ABC News.
3: Since the news of the death of Europe's oldest monarch broke on Friday, Norwegians have been steadily gathering outside of the royal palace in Oslo to say goodbye to their beloved King Harald. Erin Tapio woke up early today to come and witness the love she says the country had for their leader.
9: See all the flowers. Everybody has come to show their feelings. It's very emotional.
3: Flowers, flags, notes, and well wishes have been placed outside the Norwegian palace's gates, with many now reflecting on the impact of Harald's service. Coming up, Bloomberg Business, it's 5:51.
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14: Five Guys CEO and co-founder Jerry Morrell tells Bloomberg's The Close that the company gets a lot of offers to sell the burger chain and go public. He wants to keep it private and in the family.
15: We've got probably close to 20 family members working in our business that like Five Guys and want us to keep it.
14: Five Guys started in 1986 in Arlington, Virginia, and just opened in Beijing, joining a group of U.S. fast food brands entering or expanding in China. But Muriel does not worry about the competition.
15: I think one of the best run companies in the whole world is McDonald's, and I would never want to try to compete with them on price. We do a different thing.
14: And Muriel says they're all facing high prices now.
15: It really doesn't matter if the price goes up for beef or not, because it's going up for everybody. And we've always told the kids not to worry about the price.
14: Muriel says even with changing tastes in the marketplace, Five Guys strives to maintain the company as a family business. With business at 23 and 53, from the Bloomberg Newsroom, Amy Morris, News Radio 105.9 WBBM.
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9: It's 5:58. Traffic and weather together on the 8th with the latest on the roads. Here's Abby Ryan.
10: Well, Landon calling our WBBM Mercedes-Benz of Hoffman Estates traffic tip line at 855-780 Road. He says he is northbound on the Tri-State Tollway I-94 right before Route 120 Belvedere Road. The roads are very slick, he says. There's also a rollover SUV on the shoulder, and I have heard it on the scanners. The fire department is en route to the scene, though, but be careful as you approach Route 120 and Belvedere Road. Lots of emergency equipment trying to get to the scene. If you're on the southbound side of the tri-state, so it's from Cermak to Ogden. So far, Reagan Memorial Toll Road eastbound 88, heavy past 83 to the northbound tri-state ramp. We have a Cubs game in just about 23 minutes from now. It is tight northbound DuSable Lakeshore Drive, Roosevelt on up to Monroe, and then heavy Navy Pier to Chicago, starting to slow up near Belmont as well. Southbound, you've got delays there too. Next report, 608 News Radio 105.9 WBBM.
9: The AccuWeather forecast. This afternoon, times of clouds and sunshine, breezy, warm, and humid. Chance of a thunderstorm, a high of 87. Tonight, a shower in the area. Mostly cloudy, warm, and humid with a low of 73.
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9: These are stories we'll be working on during tonight's edition of This Week with George Stephanopoulos. Gunfire rings out during a gathering in Washington Park last night, leaving one person dead and 13 others injured. A security guard who was fatally shot in Gary this weekend was fired on by 9 law enforcement officers. And Iran is vowing to retaliate after the U.S. reveals it struck 2 Iranian rocket launch sites along the Strait of Hormuz. WBBM Sports, the White Sox lose to the Twins. The Cubs host the Reds tonight at 6:20. That game can be heard on 104.3 The Score. 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
11: Desperation grows as thousands remain missing after catastrophic floods ripped through Nepal and Tibet. This week starts right now. Urgent search. 5 days after disaster strikes Nepal, thousands still missing, including as many as 90 Americans.
12: It gets harder with every minute, every hour, really, to stay positive.
11: Rescue missions slowed by brutal weather. This morning, Britt Clennett is live on the scene, and the State Department spokesperson joins me on the U.S. response. Tariff turmoil.
13: We need to focus on affordability, but I think this isn't the way to do that.
11: President Trump faces backlash from his own party after pausing some imported beef tariffs. We traveled to a

0: California cattle ranch.
1: Our costs are beyond what they've ever been.
0: As the renewed trade war with Canada intensifies.
2: That's not something we're going to accept.
3: Canada made the decision for political purposes.
0: And as Trump signs an executive order to rename Lake Ontario, we speak with Ontario Premier Doug Ford about Canada's resistance. Plus our roundtable on all the fallout, just over 2 months to the midterms. And
4: I was angry, immediately started thinking of who let this happen.
0: 5 years after the chaotic withdrawal from Afghanistan, the longest serving and final commander of U.S. forces, retired General Scott Miller, is speaking out.
5: From ABC News, it's This Week. Here now, Martha Raddatz.
0: Good morning and welcome to This Week. We begin with the latest on the devastation from the deadly flooding in Nepal and Tibet, where thousands are still missing, including dozens of Americans. Rescuers are rushing against the clock to find anyone still alive in the muddy aftermath of the flooding, which destroyed nearly everything in its path. This is the moment a piece of a glacier broke off on the Chinese side of the border. You see a cloud of smoke rising and the ensuing landslide, bringing raging water rushing down the valley in this remote mountainous region of Nepal, a popular destination for tourists making spiritual journeys to the area. As many American families wait for word on their loved ones, let's get straight to ABC's Britt Klenit, who is at the site of the disaster. Good morning to you, Britt.
6: Good morning, Martha. Well, take a look at the devastation here where that flood wall rips through this village on the Trishuli River, taking out most of this community, homes completely submerged. Now, this is the search for survivors is ongoing here in Nepal. As you can see, though, this is a huge task in very difficult conditions, and that critical window to find survivors, it is closing.
7: This morning, rescue teams battle monsoon downpours and dangerous terrain to race against the closing window of opportunity to find survivors of the catastrophic flood in Nepal and Tibet. Heavy rain and fog in Rasua, the hardest hit area, repeatedly causing delays, temporarily grounding those critical rescue helicopters, with many bridges and roads there having been washed away. The scale of the devastation difficult to grasp. After that wall of water caught everyone off guard, crashing into entire villages. Families seen here trapped on their balcony as the water rises around them. This dam shattering under the immense force. We travel to Bidur along the Trishuli River.
6: Vehicles, homes completely submerged. This is where that torrent of water came roaring down through this village, destroying everything in its path within seconds.
7: Search and rescue teams using bulldozers to scoop through the rubble. But amid the chaos, a ray of hope. This seven-year-old girl pulled from the rubble after rescue workers heard her cries. But over 3,000 still remain missing altogether on both the Nepal and Tibet sides, including roughly 90 Americans, according to the State Department. The families of missing loved ones agonizingly waiting for news. Sonny Patel's father, Jitendra, traveled to the region from New York for a spiritual retreat, crossing the border into Tibet to start the trek when the glacier collapsed.
8: But they were a day behind. They were supposed to be there on the 25th. They got to immigration on the 26th.
7: His father calling from immigration at the border to say he'd check back 2 days later. That call, the last the family heard from him.
8: Yeah, it's tough. It gets harder with every minute, every hour, really, to stay positive, because we would have hoped that we would have heard something from them by now.
7: Jitendra was one of the dozens of Americans still unaccounted for.
9: They're powerful places for meditation.
7: Leslie Crespi is a community liaison for the Isha Foundation in Tennessee, which has organized treks to the Himalayas for decades.
9: We have not been able to reach anybody since that time. There's no indications of survivors from the China side.
7: The foundation led a trip for a group of 77 people, including 22 Americans.
9: People are just shocked and they're overwhelmed and begging for information, asking for information, right?
10: Everyone's seeking higher ground to escape.
11: Because we're all scared.
7: Another American on the Kailash pilgrimage, Californian Anjana Raja, recounting the harrowing moment she managed to escape death within seconds.
11: We just ran for our life.
7: Anjana was inside one of these buses with her husband, waiting at the border checkpoint when the flood struck.
11: It just came like a roar. It sucked a bunch of buses, SUVs, people, the base camp, everything, to

0: it in, turned it all upside down and dumped it into the ground.
1: In Kathmandu, we meet more Kailash pilgrims from Arkansas, Cynthia Pitchford and Haley Kuntz, who landed the day the flood hit, but they are still determined to set off on the pilgrimage.
2: This has been in the works for about 5 years.
3: Did you ever think about maybe postponing it?
2: No.
1: They'll take a different route that in a few weeks will end up at the same border crossing, undeterred by warnings that other glacial lakes may also overflow.
4: Well, Nepal is on high alert for more flooding, with two more glacial lakes potentially at risk of overflowing. But just behind me, you can see the site of one miraculous moment. You may see that big open space of concrete like mud. Well, less than 5 days ago stood a three-story school with more than 900 students in there at the time. Well, thanks to the principal's quick thinking, all the students made it out alive. Martha?
5: Some ray of hope there are thanks to Britt Clennett and her team. I'm joined now by State Department spokesperson Tommy Pigott. Good morning to you. Thanks for coming in this morning. Can you give us some sort of update at all, especially about those missing Americans?
6: Well, as of 6 a.m. this morning, I can say we now have 85 Americans approximately that are unaccounted for. We've also now seen 9 Americans be safely evacuated. We are currently unaware of any U.S. citizen deaths at this time. The highest priority, getting accurate information from the region, a hard region to reach at the best of times, made even more so by the devastation and the remoteness that we see.
5: So what can you do? We're not sending in teams because Nepal doesn't want any teams. Why is that?
6: Well, right now we're in communication with them directly to assess those needs. We have a disaster area response advisor actually on the ground right now in communication to see how best we can offer assistance. The situation on the ground, as you just saw, in terms of the mud and other things, means that we have to get the right assistance in there. Nepal government, we're coordinating with them on what they need. We have activated from the State Department $3.6 million in emergency humanitarian assistance. That includes up to 3 months of emergency food for up to 10,000 flood-affected households. So we have immediately activated that. We actually have the first U.S. assistance on the ground already to address this humanitarian disaster.
5: Let's talk about the scope of this. I mean, those pictures are extraordinary. We saw that building where many Americans were inside completely wiped out. Our search and rescue teams are more used to, even if they went, are more used to an earthquake, not anything like this.
6: Well, that's part of assessing what the needs are. Based off the devastation we see, the fact that we saw the mud as was shown in that report, making sure the right assessments in there. Part of the $3.6 million actually will go towards rehabilitating roads that have been damaged and also mobilizing specialized transport options to reach those hard-to-reach areas, given the remoteness of this location, to make sure we can get that humanitarian assistance, including food, like I mentioned, but also sanitation, shelter, water, to make sure those desperately needed humanitarian essentials reach people amid this devastation.
5: And for the families and for the people here, and you've heard those tales of some people going back in, but the families themselves, what kind of assistance are you giving them?
6: We have surged consular assistance to the region. Our embassies in Beijing and Kathmandu are working 24/7 in terms of communicating and coordinating with local officials, trying to get that reliable information. If any American is in the region, please register for the Smart Traveler Enrollment Program. That is so essential, so we know how to contact you, also know where you are. So we're continuing to surge those resources 24/7, our highest priority, helping the American people.
5: And in the coming days, I mean, this is so devastating and so huge. You'll be at this for a very long time. It's possible we may not know anything.
6: Our priority is the safety and security of the American people. As you mentioned, the remoteness of this location makes getting reliable information difficult. But our dedication remains. Our commitment remains. Every time we hear one of these devastating stories, we are reinvigorated in our commitment to getting the answers that are possible, to getting that assistance in, to standing with those that have been devastated and affected by this flood. Our commitment is there. Our commitment remains.
5: We thank you very much for your help and for coming in this morning.
6: Thank you.
5: We turn now to the battle over tariffs and trade. President Trump this week ramping up action against our neighbors to the north in Canada while making a move on beef imports that has even GOP allies pushing back. The latest economic uncertainty coming just months before voters head to the polls.
7: With just 65 days until the midterms, anxious Republicans are keeping a close eye on high prices and escalating trade wars. President Trump aiming to calm those fears, targeting stubbornly high gas prices, announcing late Friday the U.S. had reached an agreement with Venezuela to take control of more than 65 billion barrels of Venezuelan oil reserves. But that could take years. This while the president took aim this week at the United States' biggest foreign oil provider, Canada, slapping a 50% tariff on $20 billion worth of Canadian goods.
8: Canadian officials have treated us very badly. They're nasty people.
7: But Canada firing right back with dollar-for-dollar tariffs and insults to match.
9: This guy's a loser. I have more courage, more brains in my baby toe than he has in his whole body. So there you go.
7: The president's economic agenda is a major concern for voters, from oil to Canada to cattle ranches. U.S. ranchers are reeling from the president's move late last week to allow 300,000 metric tons of foreign beef to enter the U.S. tariff-free for 90 days.
10: You heard what the president announced on Friday. What does that mean for you?
11: Well, I think it's unfortunate. I understand what he's trying to do. I don't agree that that's the best way to go about achieving his goals.
7: We met with three ranchers in Southern California's Leona Valley this week, where difficult conditions have squeezed the industry. Rancher Mike Williams says the extra imported beef pales in comparison with beef produced in the U.S.
10: What is coming into the country versus what you have here?
11: What's coming in isn't anything near the quality as the stuff that you get out of an American beef.
7: It has been a difficult time for ranchers. A long drought scorched the grass and grazing lands, and ranchers had to reduce their herd size and increase prices, with the average pound of ground beef up a staggering 10% from a year ago to $6.89 in July.
10: The size of the U.S. cattle herd is smaller now than it's been since the 1950s because of the drought, because of the pandemic, and it is not easy to regrow a herd.
7: Cody Eastman fears Trump's moves could worsen the problem.
12: It's a little bit concerning as the fact that this is going to cause feeder cattle prices to lower, and it's going to cause us to sell our calves at a lower cost.
7: The shortage, says Brian Garindo, stemmed from necessary population control measures on cows.
13: We were in drought for a long time, so there was a big herd cull across the country, the western states. And that created a shortage, right, which caused beef to go up.
7: But it's unclear how much Trump's latest moves will help curb those prices.
13: I think we did the math. It's like three burgers a person is what they're basically importing. So how much of an effect that's going to have, I don't know.
7: As the cost of beef has risen, the ranchers insist they haven't seen any windfall.
12: We're not getting rich. Our costs are beyond what they've ever been. But While maybe a $6 pound of healthy, you know, good, properly raised ground beef in the store seems expensive, there's a lot of people that are paying $6 for a cup of coffee.
7: And it is not just the ranchers who were worried. President Trump's decision to waive some tariffs on beef, drawing uncharacteristically harsh criticism from Republican allies on Capitol Hill, with number two Senate Republican John Barrasso of Wyoming saying Americans want U.S. beef on the table, not foreign imports. The rollback on beef tariffs, about as popular with some lawmakers as that new round of Canadian tariffs.
14: I still think imposing new tariffs on Canada is a mistake.
7: The latest tariff rollout in Trump's global trade war, now expected to cost the typical American household nearly $1,100 per year.
8: We can't let the whole Canadian thing, it's been going on for decades, and it has to come to a stop. So we're going to be doing tariffs on their cars that are coming in at a substantial level, because we want to make the cars here.
7: After an initial trade agreement fell through,
15: they came in and they wanted more, and we weren't prepared to do that.
7: Canadian Prime Minister Mark Carney hammering the United States demands.
16: In recent days, the United States proposed new terms that were uneconomic, unfair, and undermined the net benefits for Canada, and called into question the reliability of any deal.
7: Canada launching those retaliatory tariffs as high as 50% on American goods, including some steel and aluminum goods, furniture, and clothing. And as relations break down with Canada, the president signing an executive order renaming Lake Ontario, a name held for more than 400 years, Lake America.
10: And the Premier of Ontario, Doug Ford, joins us now from the shores of Lake Ontario. Good morning, Premier. We'll get to that issue in a moment. But first, President Trump threatened to double the tariff on Canadian auto imports, cars, trucks, auto parts, steel, from 25% to 50% beginning January 1st. If that happens, what would the effect be on both countries?
17: Well, it'd be devastating on both countries, but it'd be definitely devastating.

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1: Sovereign Canada as well. It's unfortunate that he stoops down to that level. And unfortunately, I did that day. But I just think that we need to focus on a free trade agreement that will create more jobs, more opportunities on both sides of the border.
2: You know, in a social post President Trump put out on Monday, he targeted you and Prime Minister Mark Carney, seeming to threaten further escalation aside from what you're saying now. It said, remember, much of the electricity, oil, and gas that Canada gets is transported through the USA. Someone should get these clowns to fall in line, or the consequences for Canada will be far worse. But in response, you seem to make your own threat, saying Trump says he doesn't need Canada. I'd love to see him run cars without any oil. What did you mean by that?
1: Well, first of all, he's wrong with the electricity. Ontario alone powers 1.5 million homes and businesses in New York State and in Minnesota and as well as Michigan. And not just Ontario, but all the provinces send electricity down to the U.S. I have an idea, Martha. Why don't we send more electricity down there? And we have the electricity. We have the critical minerals, rare earth minerals. There's countries all over the world that want our uranium, our potash, our high-grade nickel, and every other critical mineral. I'd rather send it down to the U.S. And, you know, again, if you work together, we're going to create more opportunities, more jobs. If I can say, everyone's feeling bullied by President Trump. And this is the worst thing you could do for the American economy. It did not grow this way over decades and decades of being protectionists. It grew because of free trade and open and fair trade. That's what we need to focus on. That's what's going to create more jobs in the U.S. and Canada. That's what we need to do. Not attack. I just don't see the purpose. It's absolutely backwards. It was like something out of Saturday Night Live when he signed a document saying change to Lake America. No one's going to call it Lake of America. It's been Lake Ontario for hundreds of years. It's going to continue being Lake Ontario. And it's just so disappointing because I love the U.S. I love the American people. Canadians love the American people. We differentiate between the great American people and the president.
2: So where does this stand? What do you do going forward? Are there any more negotiations planned? Has there been contact with the U.S. at this point?
1: Well, I can't speak for the Prime Minister, but he stopped the negotiations. It was a terrible deal. For Canada. I told him it was a terrible deal. We're the engine of Canada, Ontario is, and it would have hurt our steel industry. And I find it ironic because we're the number one purchaser of steel in the world off the U.S. So that's going to hurt the steel mills right across the country. We're the number one auto purchaser. That's going to hurt auto plants. And the auto companies are telling him this.
2: And just one final question. President Trump announced on Friday that he had made a deal with Venezuela to take control of 65 billion barrels of its oil. How concerned are you about that? Because right now, Canada makes up 60% of the United States crude oil imports. Does this give him a bigger bargaining chip?
1: Well, you know something, that's going to be up to President Trump. Who do you want to deal with, an unstable government like Venezuela? Or do you want to deal with your number one trading partner, your number one ally that has stood shoulder to shoulder through almost every single war that both countries have been in? We're allies. We're best friends. Our trading is so integrated. We need to get a deal that's beneficial for both countries. And you'll see both countries thrive and prosper and grow. That's what we want.
2: We will keep our eye on all of that. We thank you for your time this morning, Premier Ford.
1: Thank you. Thank you. God bless America. God bless Canada. We'll get through this, and let's get a deal and let both countries prosper.

0: Thank you.
1: And the roundtable's all here to weigh in on the trade war and what it could mean for the midterms. We're back in 2 minutes.
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7: There's a theory that I get the vote, you know, this, I see it all the time, that when Trump's on the ballot, they win. When he's out of the ballot, the people don't go to vote. And I'm asking the people through your brilliant show, number one show, I'm asking the people to get out and pretend I'm on the ballot.
1: President Trump urging Republicans to imagine he is running in this November midterm. We'll see how our roundtable feels about that. Former DNC Chair Donna Brazile, former House Speaker Kevin McCarthy, USA Today Bureau Chief Susan Page, and former New Jersey Governor Chris Christie. Good morning to all of you. And Kevin, I'm going to start with you. We have a president with historically low polling numbers. Is this what Republicans really want in this midterm? Speaker Johnson said the same thing. Imagine Donald Trump's running.
8: They need to, because remember, Donald Trump, when he won the presidency, he won the popular vote. He won every swing state. And he is correct. The way you win elections, you get your base plus the swing. The problem Republicans have right now are with Republicans, and they need the turnout. So they need to bring turnout about 4 to 5% with Republicans, and they'd be in a much stronger position than they are right now.
1: Chris Christie.
9: Well, look, I think...
1: We forgot the historically low polling numbers.
9: Well, I think generally, you know, Kevin's theory is right, except here's the problem. The last Quinnipiac poll has the president 45 points underwater with independents. Those are the swing voters, and that's the problem. In districts like Tom Kaine Jr. in New Jersey, Mike Lawler in New York, take the Northeast Republicans that Kevin helped to get elected. Without swing voters, those guys are going to be in a lot of trouble. And so they're in a real bind. They don't want their voters in those districts to imagine that Donald Trump's on the ballot when he's minus 45 among indies. So that's the real problem I see, Martha, is I think the base will come back and will vote for him, especially given some of the Democratic candidates. But that independent vote, if he's still 45 points underwater come election day, my party has a lot of problems.
1: And Susan, looking, you know, that piece that we just ran, pushback to President Trump, that seems a pretty rare occurrence. Do you think that's kind of a one-off on the tariffs, on the beef prices?
10: I think it's a pretty broad, but, you know, I'm not sure Republicans that have the option of deciding whether to pretend Trump is on the ballot or not. Midterm elections are classically a referendum on the incumbent president. And as the governor was saying, when presidents have approval ratings in the mid-30s, it is usually a sign of real trouble. President Trump is now almost precisely at the point George W. Bush was at in the 2006 midterms when Democrats managed to regain both the House and the Senate.
1: And Donna, looking at the tariffs, at the trade, at Lake Ontario, now Lake America, apparently, for some people, what do you see as that issue, especially for Democrats? It's affordability again. When you look at the Republican pushback, do you think that will ease that pain for the Republicans?
11: Well, all you have to do is listen to Susan Collins in Maine. I mean, she's already saying that this is going to cause problems up in Maine, and it's going to cause, I think it's going to cause problems across multiple states. People see this as not just Donald Trump bullying Canada, but they also see it in terms of how much will toilet paper rise? How much will, you know, 2x4s, all kinds of machinery, auto supplies. So, yes, this is once again Donald Trump's failure to understand that the American people, when they go to the grocery stores and they get their receipts, they're saying Trump. And when they go to the gas station, they're saying Trump. They know that Donald Trump's policies, inflation, the war in Iran that he can't stop, they know that his policy is causing them harm. In their pocketbook.
1: Kevin, you said you are a bit worried about the midterms because you say you're not seeing a clear message from Republicans. What would you tell them about messaging right now?
8: This is a race on the economy. There's a lot of things I would have done different. I would not have recessed the House so often. I would have ran bills that are 80-20, have the Democrats vote against it, show where you're passing things and get stuff done.
1: But can I ask you, you said at first, look, you know, yes, Trump is on the ballot because he's successful, but he is about the economy, too.
8: He is about the economy. You brought up a poll earlier. You didn't bring up the poll that also came out this week that Republicans say Trump is the most respected president, more so than much more so than Reagan. The problem is Republicans need a 4-point more bump to get up. It is a different place than we were on redistricting when Bush was in. There's very few seats, so you do need the drop. When Trump won the presidency, he won the popular vote, they still lost seats in the House.
11: Right.
8: He won Arizona, Nevada, Michigan, Wisconsin, and the Republican senators did not. So for Republicans to sit back and say, oh, I don't want Trump out there, he has performed better than they have. He has raised more money. It is a differential we have.
1: But go to the economy again.
8: Yeah, the economy is an issue. And if you ask me about this Canada beef, it's not Trump. Trump said he had a deal. This is Carney using the election, coming back in the trade agreements at the last minute, trying to leverage it. Why? Because we do have Maine, Michigan, and Ohio for the determination of who's going to win soon. So it's a negotiation plate trying to leverage the election at that time. Tough place to be in, but I think this is all negotiations. We'll get it taken care of. But we should have been focused the entire time just on the economy, because that's what they'll judge you on.
1: Susan, one message the Republicans have very clear is about their opponents, the Democrats, calling them communists.
10: Yeah, yeah.
1: Is that a winning message?
10: Well, I think it's a problem for Democrats. We see the Republicans with no economic message consistently now. But Democrats are now in a battle over who stands for the Democratic Party. What direction should the party go? What's the strategy? What's the best strategy? Is it to try to appeal to younger voters who have less reliable voters, or to go to a more centrist message? And the answer is probably different. The answer is different in different places. But the fact that this debate is so public has created an opening for Republicans to try to paint the entire party as socialist or democratic socialist, or as very progressives out of the mainstream, with the independents whose vote are so crucial.
11: But you know, Martha, I see it differently. Our fight has been more generational. I mean, you'll see that on Tuesday in Massachusetts, where, again,
1: Markey and Moulton.
11: And perhaps you'll see it in a couple other primaries as we end up this primary season. I'll fight internally in the Democratic Party. It's not about the Democratic Socialist Organization, no more than it is about any other organization. It is really a generational fight, and it's a good fight. But Democrats have been unified on affordability. They've been unified on talking about health care, what the American people want. Democrats want to regain power to help lower costs and to put a check on this president and his inability to end this war in Iran. That's what Democrats are talking about. They're not just having, you know, nighttime conversations on democratic socialists, and there are a few of them, but not enough for us to have a
9: break. Well, you know, Martha, you know, look, Donna is very good at trying to wish it into existence. But
11: I pray.
9: I know. It's prayer is big for you, and you're going to need it, because what you're seeing is the DSA is the motivating force in the Democratic Party right now. The traditional Democrats are on defense against the DSA. And part of the problem is the star of the DSA is the mayor of New York City, who has shown in the last month he can't even figure out how to competently raise taxes. When a Democrat can't figure out, and especially a Democratic socialist, can't figure out how to competently raise taxes, he has to continue to come out with his new apartment tax that he's putting on. The people in New York, he can't even roll it out. They've now gone their second phase of that. The DSA problem is throughout the Democratic Party.
11: That's
9: and it is giving Republicans with a president of 45 points underwater with independents, a real opportunity here. I think Mike Rogers is going to win Michigan.
11: Mondani is not campaigning with Ossoff.
9: He didn't have to.

0: He's not in Tallarico. No, the Republicans don't want to talk about their failed leadership
1: Of
0: not lowering inflation. No, every Democrat is not going to answer to Republicans, you know, bedside wishing that we hope we can talk about socialism. We're going to talk about affordability. We're going to talk about getting things done for the American people. We're not going to talk about Mr. Madani, although he's doing what he has to do.
2: Or Mr. Jackson in Maine. Or Mr. El Sayed in Michigan.
1: But listen, every Democrat goes on TV, they don't get asked about that. They get asked about Piker. They get asked about Mandani. They get asked, are you joining the Democrat Socialists just like AOC did? Those are the Democrats who are winning. That's where people are going. But every Democrat has now have to announce it or denounce it. You've got Hakeem Jeffries standing up saying he's not for Medicare for all, and he's getting crucified in his own party. He met with Jared, and now he has to go back and apologize afterwards. The Democrats are in their own civil war, which are giving Republicans an opportunity that historically gives them advantage in this election, a problem.
3: Susan, I want to ask you, you brought up Jared Kushner, the meeting between Hakeem Jeffries and Jared Kushner. What did that tell you?
4: It tells me that there are some people close to President Trump who are preparing for Democrats to win the House of Representatives and trying to figure out what can you do besides be investigated if that happens.
2: Well, here's what it says to me. What the hell is Hakeem Jeffries doing meeting with Jared Kushner? The guy's not a member of the government, even though he is sent around the world by the president to fail in negotiations all around the world. If you're Hakeem Jeffries, what are you thinking? What are you thinking accepting that meeting?
0: Because it makes
1: Let me tell you the real answer. They both have a personal relationship based upon legislation they worked on for criminal justice reform, and they were close. The real story that tells you is who leaked the story. Hakeem Jeffries' staff leaked the story thinking it would hurt Republicans. It shows he's not prepared to be speaker because all it did was make him go put on a green outfit, stand in front of a project, and try to back tough on a decision that he made. It should not be a negative in America that two people of different parties meet. I don't know what they talk about, but we should be able to meet together.
3: Chris, very quickly on the Iran war, we really have like 40 seconds here, 6 months. Donna brought it up. Are people really paying attention to that anymore?
2: They're paying attention to what it's caused. And right now, because there's no American military who have been killed, they're not paying attention to that. But what they are paying attention to, Martha, is continued high gas prices and continued disruption to trade around the world because of the Straits of Hormuz problem. And so that's what they're paying attention to. They may not be thinking about the Iran war as a shooting war, but they're still thinking that the president hasn't resolved it. And as a result, they're still seeing high prices.
3: And the goal seems very far away. Thanks to all of you for joining this morning. More talk on the midterms next week and beyond. Up next, my conversation with the longest serving commander of U.S. forces in Afghanistan, speaking out 5 years after that turbulent withdrawal.
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3: Today marks 5 years since the chaotic, deadly ending of America's nearly 20-year war in Afghanistan. I was there that summer before Kabul fell with General Scott Miller, who had been tasked with drawing down all of the U.S. forces there, which he did in a matter of months. But weeks later, Miller, like the rest of us, watched from afar as Kabul fell and chaos erupted.
10: It was 5 years ago this week. America's longest war ending in chaos, destruction, and desperation. Tens of thousands of Afghans swarming Abbey Gate, their only way out after Kabul fell and the Taliban returned to power. U.S. Marines sent in to control the teeming crowds, overwhelmed and yet determined to stay and help. That was the moment a suicide bomb exploded just outside Abbey Gate on August 26th, killing 13 American service members and more than 160 Afghan civilians.
11: I was angry, immediately started thinking of who let this happen.
10: General Scott Miller commanded U.S. and NATO troops in Afghanistan from 2018 to 2021. He was there at the start of the war and was charged with overseeing the withdrawal of all U.S. troops 20 years later. A highly decorated special operations soldier and West Point graduate, Miller spent 10 years deployed in combat zones, including the Battle of Mogadishu in 1993, iconically chronicled in the book and film Black Hawk Down. That experience stayed with him.
11: An 18-hour firefight was a foundational event in my military career, but I took those lessons and carried them through 2021.
10: We were there with him in the summer of 2021 as the Taliban was advancing and he was closing down Bagram Air Base.
3: I watched you yesterday at Bagram. An Afghan was there who's clearly helped the United States. It has to be heartbreaking for you leaving them behind and fearing what might come next.
11: I don't like leaving friends in need, and I know it, my friends are in need.
10: U.S. assessments at the time were that the Afghan forces could hold off the Taliban, but there were growing fears within the country.
3: The majority of the districts that have been taken are many, many miles from here in Kabul, but the big question is, what happens here when all of the U.S. forces leave Afghanistan?
10: That concern of a Taliban resurgence, top of mind for everyone we spoke to at the time.
12: You're hiding.
13: I'm hiding right down here.
10: Abdul, a former interpreter for the Marine Corps and father of three girls, living in fear.
13: They will come and they will behead us or they will kill us.
10: Miller and other senior military leaders had advised leaving a small contingent of some 2,500 troops in Afghanistan, but it was not something he would talk about publicly at the time.
3: Would you have liked to have seen a small force stay here?
11: Let me hold on that one.
10: Miller completed the total drawdown as ordered and left his post in Afghanistan on July 12th, 2021.
11: I felt like I had a distasteful task. I knew I had to do it, but I didn't necessarily want to do it. And the real, very distasteful task I was talking about was having to look at Afghan partners that I had relationships, some that went back 10, 15 years, that I knew were counting on me. And I had to tell them, I'm leaving. I really am leaving, and this force is leaving. As a person, I recognize I'm a soldier just executing our government policy, but the look in their eyes, even from my friends, was it's almost like this, you're betraying us. And so I wasn't feeling good about that. I called that the dirty work.
3: I don't think you spoke directly to President Biden about your advice, but certainly the way the command system works, he would have gotten it.
11: I think the military advice was consistent up the chain of command.
10: As painful as leaving Afghanistan was for Miller, watching from afar weeks later as the U.S. was forced to send in an emergency contingent of troops to evacuate American citizens and desperate Afghans was gut-wrenching.
11: I felt helpless. I mean, there was a, if I could have snuck on an airplane, I would have gone over there, probably disrupted everything and said, okay, I'm here. Let me help sort this out here because I wanted to help. But I wasn't in a good space. And then we saw the suicide attack at Abbey Gate. That one almost brought me to my knees. That one hit me in the gut hard.
10: Miller says the chaos at Kabul Airport carried tragic parallels to 9/11.
11: As we're approaching not only the 5th-year anniversary of the collapse of Kabul, we're approaching the 25th anniversary of September 11, 2001, which many people in the military weren't even born then. But I remember watching people leaping from the World Trade Center to escape the flames. And when you looked at it as a bookend, you know, the fact that people were climbing aboard and trying to grab onto the an airplane that's taking off from Kabul, and surely they won't survive, but falling to their death, as the airplane gains velocity and altitude, that was traumatic for a lot of people, because we do remember how this started, and now we're looking at how it's ending.
3: So what could have been done differently? You know, the Pentagon is reviewing. When you look at that situation and how it ended and why it ended, what do you think, and what should we have done?
11: The disconnect, in my view, was risk was rising on the ground, and I'm sure it wasn't fully appreciated. And part of that is you lighten the load that you have to deal with in an emergency before the emergency occurs. If you start looking at the actual evacuation, you had a number of people that you knew you were going to bring out. I would have liked to have seen some of that come out while we had all the airlift as we were taking the military out.
10: For those left behind, particularly women and girls, life under Taliban rule is bleak. Since 2021, the Taliban have barred 2.4 million Afghan girls from school, according to the UN.
11: It looks an awful lot like pre-2001 Afghanistan in terms of very specifically, the treatment of women, the armed forces who are left behind, they're at risk, and they're at risk because they are a potential threat to the regime.
3: You've done what you can for those who are here and trying to get others out. That's really important to you, especially those special operations.
11: I felt a responsibility to the Afghan people. And let's face it, I think for somebody who's just lost their country and that's the way they come to the United States, that's a difficult start point. I think it helps me too, Martha. It's what do you do after that? A lot of times people say, I don't know my purpose anymore. Well, there's some purpose. You can help some other people. You can help them assimilate into our country.
3: You've transitioned out of the military after a pretty extraordinary career. But that is a really, really hard thing to do, especially because of the way Afghanistan ended. What do you do? How do you heal your own trauma, I guess, and advice you would give to others?
11: I've told people transition is an individual journey, and it's going to be a little bit different depending on who you are. I was quite unhappy with the ending in Afghanistan. Even if I knew it wasn't going to be good, I knew this could happen. But I was angry, and I would call myself less than thoughtful. But time does some healing. When I think about who carries the greatest cost, it's the families.
3: Do they also want to know it mattered?
11: Yeah.
3: And what do you say about that?
11: Well, that's the is it worth it question, and that's the one. It's a tough subject. Every time if you lost somebody on an operation, and sometimes you lost them in ones or twos or driving down the road and hit by a catastrophic IED, you could never say this operation was worth it. But as you're moving towards being what the nation has asked you to be, it's accumulation effects. Going back to Mogadishu, one of the things T.F. Ranger what I can look at the spouses and the children, and I can say, you know something, I know we lost your dad or your husband that day, but I can promise you that the men of TF Ranger have taken those lessons, and they've saved other people's lives with those lessons.
3: Our thanks to General Miller and all those who served and their families. One note about Abdul, the Afghan interpreter who feared he would be killed. He and his family escaped, and he is working hard and thriving here in America. We'll be right back with a preview of an ABC special marking the 25 years since the September 11th attacks.
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3: Next Friday marks 25 years since the devastating attacks of September 11th. In the coming weeks, ABC will be telling the story of that day and how the nation responded with resilience, beginning on Tuesday night with a primetime special exploring how sports, music, Broadway, and comedy helped Americans rediscover joy and begin to heal in the wake of the attacks. Here's a preview of 9/11, United We Stand 25 Years Later, led by my colleague, GMA co-anchor and former New York Giants defensive end, Michael Strahan.
12: 9/11 is best characterized by profound loss. But I am curious what you gained from 9/11. How did 9/11 change you?
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17: It gave me an appreciation for anonymous individuals performing daily functionality for the rest of us.
18: 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I was just an American. And as an American, you wanted to do something.
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20: 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Broadway showed up. 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Our athletes showed up.
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3: The Waukegan Park District's Urban Ag Lab Harvest Stand opens each Tuesday evening at 5:30 for shoppers to pick up items such as tomatoes, cucumbers, and peppers that just an hour before were still on the vine. The greenhouse and garden in Bowen Park, just off Sheridan Road, offers free produce and flowers to the public from early July through mid-October. Volunteers show up around 5 every Tuesday to harvest the freshest produce. And the park district's manager says usually around a dozen people or so show up in the one-hour weekly window to shop. 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
2: Two children are recovering from injuries after a mid-afternoon crash yesterday in Oswego. Police say it happened just before 1 p.m. on U.S. 34 at Heritage Drive. An Infiniti sedan ran a red light, hitting a Ford Explorer before careening onto the sidewalk where three kids were waiting to cross the street. Two of them were taken to a hospital for treatment, while the third is okay. The 18-year-old driver of the Infiniti has been cited, and the crash remains under investigation. It's 6:58. Traffic and weather together on the 8s with the latest. Here's Abby Ryan.
4: All right, now we are seeing a 31-minute ride on the inbound side of the Bishop Ford. It is still pretty solid delays from 111 past the Stony Island feeder ramp to the Dan Ryan because of a crash there. The outbound side down to one lane. It is heavy past 115th before 130th, and it stays tight all the way to Dalton Avenue. Slow spots down to Sibley Boulevard. Nothing going on in Northwest Indiana or out of Michigan along I-94 if you're on I-57. You've got some slowdowns just before Halsted. Reports of a crash. The inbound side of the Stevenson heavy before Cicero to Pulaski. Other than that, the inbound side of the Eisenhower Expressway slow too. That is some tight spots from 25th Avenue. Heavy spots all the way over to Austin. Next report, 708 News Radio 105.9 WBBM.
2: The AccuWeather forecast. For tonight, a shower in the area, mostly cloudy, warm and humid, a low of 73. And tomorrow, perhaps a morning shower, otherwise hot and humid with a high of 90.
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5: This is Terry Keschner. Investigators say a security guard who was shot by police in Gary was fired upon by 9 law enforcement members.
2: A $10,000 reward is offered for information about last night's mass shooting in Washington Park that left one person dead and 13 others injured. New threats of retaliation after U.S. airstrikes resume in the Strait of Hormuz. More just ahead from ABC News. WBBM Sports, the White Sox lose to the Twins. The Cubs are scoreless with the Reds, and that game can be heard on 104.3 The Score. Right now at O'Hare, light rain falling. We're at 75 degrees. WBBM News Time, 7 o'clock.
6: From ABC News, I'm Wayne Cabot. Strikes have resumed in Iran in the war after a one-month pause. Iran says it destroyed 2 U.S. bases in Jordan tonight, but the U.S. says the missiles were intercepted. Iran striking hours after American forces fired on Iranian rocket launchers in the Strait of Hormuz. This first military action in a month comes with the turning of the economic screws. Treasury Secretary Scott Bessent telling the AP that the U.S. plans to sanction another bank to clamp down on Iran transactions. He didn't say which bank. This news coming ahead of the Group of 20 meetings starting in Asheville, North Carolina. 15 are missing in Grand Canyon flooding, the Colorado River rising, swamping a campground.
7: An excavator got washed away.
8: They watched an excavator float down the river. I mean, it was nuts.
6: Eric Viola and her husband, Scott, ran through knee-deep mud, escaping the flash flooding. There was a moment that she didn't think she'd make it out as she tried to run to a bridge, and she got there. Finally, a 15-foot wall of water, she says, washed through and wiped out bridges downstream. ABC meteorologist Danny Beckstrom says the flood threat in the Southwest is not over.
9: We see the threat continue tonight from much of Arizona, extending north into southern Utah and western Colorado as well. Rounds of downpours firing up again this evening, bringing the renewed risk for flash flooding. But the monsoon setup continues tomorrow, which means we're right back to the threat for significant flooding, especially in Utah with a level 3 out of 4.
6: Authorities in Nepal.